0: Kelly Show on a wonderful Wednesday. We're going to talk about why your son and daughter can't find a job. Maybe you can't find a job in DEI and thievery. Then we'll do some emails. All kinds of stuff still to come on the Jesse Kelly Show. Now, DEI, I don't have to explain what it is, you know. It had a lot of purposes to it. It wasn't just one thing. Why all of a sudden do we have to have a diversity czar? Why do we have to hire a certain percentage of women? What is the purpose of that? Why do we have to have a certain percentage of minorities? What is the actual purpose of that? There are a lot of different purposes. One of the purpose is probably the main one is simply destruction. When you set aside merit and focus on gender or the color of your skin, whatever you're diversifying will get worse. It doesn't matter what it is, something really important, not important, whatever you're diversifying will get worse. So the destruction was part of it. Basic thievery was another part of it. Think about how many unbelievably unqualified people make more money than you in this country because they're the head of diversity at this university. I mean, maybe you shouldn't think about it because your blood pressure will go too high, but it's just basic thievery, a way to blood suck more money out of it for unqualified people. And then, kind of in conjunction with the thievery part of it, it became a way for communists to gatekeep normal people out of whatever they were diversifying. Would you like an example? I'll give you one. Lady just got fired. She was with J.P. Morgan, you know, big finance giant J.P. Morgan. Okay. Was she get fired for? Well, the Knicks just won the NBA championship, and New York City is apparently all Knicked out, as you can imagine, parades and whatnot. And they had a trash can, a New York Knicks trash can. And this portly young woman was seen dumping out the trash can and then stealing it. By the way, she didn't do this with a ski mask on at 2 a.m. She did this in broad daylight on camera. The young lady's name was Angie Baez. Okay, all right. So let's dig into Angie Baez. She was the executive director of diversity, equity, and inclusion at a New York-based review website, The Infatuation. Okay. What about before that? Oh, she has an associate's degree in art? All right. Then she went on to become executive director of diversity, equity, and inclusion. But then she got a promotion. J.P. Morgan came calling and made her the executive director of community and industry engagement for card and connected commerce at J.P. Morgan Chase, where she made several hundred grand a year. According to Not the Bee. Do you know why your daughter graduated college with a 3.8 GPA, great kid, athlete, gives back to her community, and she's had to put in 800 resumes without a callback? You want to know why your white son has an excellent resume on him, great worker, good kid, is apparently unemployable in so much of corporate America? Because the Angie Baezes of the world have wormed their way through the university system, corporate America, government, you name it. And once they get there, they, of course, steal every freaking dime they can possibly get their hands on. But on top of stealing it, they gatekeep. We have talked before about what communists do with choke points of power. Every single part of a society does not have an equal weight when it comes to power or not power. Communists will identify choke points of power that never even occurred to you or never even occurred to me. They will seize those critical choke points. That's how you can get your demonic worldview crammed through even when the people don't want it. You ever look around and wonder why we have so many commie policies in this country? Why are there so much garbage here and so much garbage there? These people aren't even the majority. The American people don't want this. Communists are never concerned with what the people want or don't want. They identify and seize choke points of power and then use those choke points of power. Did you notice, we talked about it briefly, Major League Baseball recently got itself into trouble. You see, the rest of the United States of America is slowly moving away from this Pride Month garbage.
1: Why are you gay?
0: Major League Baseball, of course, decided to start rolling out Pride Night for virtually every team except the Texas Rangers. Credit to the Texas Rangers who chose not to participate. Well, one, that already is a mistake. Major League Baseball players are the most Republican professional athletes. Major League Baseball fans also lean hard right. Why are you having Pride Night? Why is that a thing? In fact, they pushed it so far, they got whipped by United States Senator Josh Hawley when they tried to reprimand players for printing Bible verses on it. But how could they be so foolish? And more importantly, how could they be so out of step with their players and with the fans? How could they be that out of step? Well, I haven't looked it up, but I don't have to. I could. Go look up the people who sit in choke points of power in Major League Baseball, not just the league itself, and each individual team. You see, these are multi-billion dollar corporations, every single one of them. And these multi-billion dollar corporations all make the same mistake, whether it's J.P. Morgan or the New York Yankees. They go searching at Harvard for that next director of this or vice president of that without really digging into it. Sooner or later, you have Angie Baez telling your star relief pitcher that he has to wear a rainbow pride flag. And he doesn't want to. This is what they do. It's what they've been doing. They are doing it to destroy. They are doing it to steal. And they are doing it to gatekeep normal people from being able to get a foothold in the jobs market and corporate America in this country. And of course, they sit in Congress.
2: They don't even want to name. They want to erase the word black in their attack on DEI. They want to erase the word, and they want to erase black people.
0: Speaking of which, judge blocks snap restrictions on sugary drinks and candy. Ugh. Jesse, you've been telling us the Iran conflict was tapping oil reserves all over the world and that this was about to cause a serious catastrophe. Trump said it himself. At the same time, however, you also point out that Israel wants to continue the conflict. Don't they need oil too? Won't $200 a barrel oil ruin their economy and all that? Are all of their people willing to go through the economic hardship to get Iran taken out? I think we have to focus on that part because it's a very good question. Trump came out and said what I'd been telling you for months. We desperately had to end this because the world was running out of oil and we were facing a potential global depression. Like that bad, that kind of bad. What about Israel? Israel obviously wants to keep going. Israel wants this thing to keep going. They did everything they could to, it's not a great way to say it, but it's friggin' true. They did everything they could to sabotage the peace process when Trump was trying to come up with a deal. We'd be on the cusp of a deal and Israel would kill the negotiators. We'd be on the cusp of a deal and Israel would lob a bunch of bombs. And remember, Trump started cussing at him about it. What the beep are you doing? Trump got mad about the whole thing. You get it. Okay, so what gives? Doesn't Israel care about $200 a barrel oil? Well, of course they care about $200 a barrel oil. But remember what I told you about Trump's poll numbers in Israel? Remember, it doesn't matter. Because he's not running for office in Israel. But if you want to gauge the mood of the people, Trump was probably more popular in Israel than anybody in their government a little while ago. He just was. He's the most pro-Israel president we have ever had. Trump went from that to something like 23 points underwater with the Israeli citizens. I don't think as an American we can fully appreciate how sick the Israeli people are of being attacked all over the place and how much October 7th made an impact on that society and how much danger they're in. The answer to your question is, I think the Israeli people are much more accepting of $200 a barrel oil if they feel like they can get their enemies off their borders. The American people, well, it's not on our borders, so they don't care. Hamas didn't launch a raid into America, so the American people don't care. The Israeli people are more committed, and they're going to keep going, by the way. How long? I don't know, but Israel's still going to go. We'll see where that goes from here. I want you to go someplace for me. I'll tell you what, just go browse really quickly. 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
0: It is the Jesse Kelly Show on a fantastic Tuesday or Wednesday. Yeah, to just finish up the point, by the way, you can email the show your love, your hate, your death threats, jesse@jessekellyshow.com. Just to finish up the point, as Jewish producer Chris was pointing out during the break, we talk about it a lot, that we talked about it yesterday. As a leader of a nation, whatever you are, king, prime minister, president, whatever, you can maintain a war. You can continue a war as long as the population consents. If enough of the population turns against it, you cannot continue. It will simply cost you all your power at home. You'll lose everything. The people have a huge say in how wars are conducted. This is why we talk about this, that every war has two aspects to it. Military and political. We don't like it that there's a political aspect, as it seems gross, right? Just do it because it's the right thing to do. We love that kind of talk. You can like it or not like it. That's reality. In the United States of America, the American people, all the polling shows it, it's overwhelming. It's not close. The American people were not willing to pay a higher price for anything, including gas, to drop bombs on Iran. The American people hated it. They hated it from the very start, and their hatred only grew of it as we went along. That's obviously not the case in Israel, where it's all right next door to them, and they're the ones dying and getting butchered by Hamas and Hezbollah rockets and things like that. Their people are still consenting. That's why it's still going. It's just the difference in how people view the conflict. Dear Bronco, PhD, I know my department, I hate this so much. It's just, I'm going to read it though, because I wanted you to know it. Oh, I know my department would probably fire me for disclosing this, so I'm going to be slightly vague. That means I'm not giving too many specific details. I know what it means, and you definitely can't say my name, but I'm hoping those in charge might hear this because you have a bigger megaphone than I will ever have. I worked an accident Sunday in a major city. I won't say which one. It involved an illegal immigrant who was way over the legal alcohol limit, high on marijuana and cocaine. He hit another vehicle head on and killed a mother and at least one child, possibly another, and severely injured a baby. Some poor father just had his world destroyed because someone who shouldn't be in the country to begin with has been protected by commies who care more about their power than protecting American citizens. Please never stop holding our leaders accountable, and please make sure Democrat commies can see the consequences of their policies, because freedom is not free unless you're an illegal alien, apparently. That is a common tale. Now, Why is that so common? I know we've talked about these stories. You know about them. Why is it so common? Well, first, because Democrats and a few Republicans have brought them here. Brought them here for power, for votes, for cheap labor, for all kinds of things. Also, because these people are completely soulless and demonic, and they really don't care about you or your family or your life. That's completely meaningless to these people. All they care about is themselves. So that's a big part of it. Another part of it is the people we bring into this country en masse. They so often come from barbarian cultures. When I call them barbarian, I know people take that as insulting. And of course, it is meant to be insulting. So I'm glad they're taking it that way. But really, I say that because it is accurate. What do I mean by barbarian? Just completely uncivilized and not fit to live in Western civilization. Again, Christian-based Western civilization where you don't steal and you don't kill and you don't, I mean, those are the rules, right? I know those things happen, but where that's the kind of basics where we understand this is right, this is wrong, that is not the norm. It wasn't the norm historically, and it's not the norm now. You get these people, they get into the country from Nicaragua, grew up gangs, violence. What did that guy do his entire life? Raped anybody he could get his hands on, killed anybody he could get his hands on, stole anything he could get his hands on. And guess what? That's what his parents did and their parents before him. That's the culture he grew up in. And he doesn't have the slightest qualm in the world about hopping in a moving vehicle with no insurance and downing three bottles of tequila and slamming into your family going 90 miles an hour on the highway. Why does this happen all the time? These people are barbarians from barbarian cultures and shouldn't be here. You want to let in somebody from Nicaragua? Fine. How about one guy? Maybe one family, after years of vetting an application, figure out what their background is, education is. Is this person going to try to bloodsuck off the taxpayer? Does this person have a criminal record? You know, that's kind of how you should be running an immigration system. But of course, that's not how we run an immigration system. We run an immigration system like America is the world's open sewer, and just everybody should be able to waltz into the country. And Democrats love it because that's what gets these people elected.
12: I have stood next to Daria Lisa and I have said, our next congresswoman. And I've said these words in the way that many of us will say, inshallah.
0: Yeah. All right, let's talk the economy next. One more.
13: Good news. The greatest test of the American spirit is upon us now. Why is this good news? 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War in the Middle East is intensifying. Fertility rates are plummeting. And worst of all, there's a relentless 24/7 propaganda campaign aimed to demoralize us and break our will. 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Thrive in the chaos.
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19: NBC News, I'm Dave Packer. Buildings collapsing in Venezuela after a pair of powerful earthquakes this evening. The first of magnitude 7.2, triggering a tsunami warning. Then just a minute later, an even more powerful 7.5 quake. No casualty reports yet. And here at home, a rural area of Northern California experiencing its strongest earthquake since 1940 this morning. Renee Everode was inside a grocery store when it happened.
20: I was watching wine bottles drop and just break and the wine go everywhere.
19: Some injuries, but no immediate reports of major damage. A closed-door meeting between President Trump and Senate Republicans today descending into a shouting match after Trump apparently canceled plans to sign a major housing bill. The president now saying he won't sign it until Congress passes a Save America Act voting law requiring voter ID. Ghislaine Maxwell, newly unsealed documents arguing records from the Epstein files render her trial unfair. This is ABC News.
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3: Before, it is the Jesse Kelly Show, by the way, before we start talking about the economy or before I talk about, I'll talk about this Bill Cassidy dust up today from the Trump closed door meeting. But before I get to any of that, I do have to get something off my chest that happened last night. You know, I told you earlier in the show that when I got off work, I ended up taking Ab out to eat. Nothing fancy, just went out and grabbed a burger, you know, just taking her out to eat. So I do radio for a living, and it's a great job. And one of the perks of the job is I don't really have to dress up. I'm doing radio. And right now, I'm not even on camera while I do radio because our studio is apparently still underwater with Noah's Ark sitting on top of it. So it's just me and Chris and Corey in a little underground bunker doing radio. So you can wear whatever's comfortable. You can wear whatever you want. I had on some really comfy pants, some of my favorite pants. And I had on a t-shirt. You remember what I had on yesterday? They don't remember, but why? I had on comfy clothes. Ab and I had been texting while I was doing the show. She said, hey, we're going to go grab a burger or something after. I said, yeah, we'll go get a burger. I walk in, and she walks out in the prettiest sundress in the world. And I said, oh my gosh, you look incredible. I need to go change. We can't go out with you looking like that and me looking like this. And she actually said initially, she said, no, forget it. It's fine. I'm hungry. Let's just go. It's going to be fine. Sounds good. I grab my keys. We start walking towards the door. She stops. I stop and turn around, and she looks me up and down, and she says, you know what? I am going to go change. It's not funny, Chris. It's not funny, these subtle insults to how I dress. I said I was willing to go change. I understand that I don't know how to dress myself. There was no need for the extra pile on. I'll sell that. Okay, speaking of piling on, I touched on it for a second earlier. I know about the reporting that came out earlier today about Trump in his closed-door Senate meeting. Trump had the senators. They closed the doors. No cameras, none of that stuff. Trump apparently got a lot of venting done. Where's my SAVE Act? That kind of thing. Understandable. Trump's going to try to push these people. And Bill Cassidy, I guess he was one of the loudest ones, who was, from what I hear, pretty disrespectful, loudly, verbally giving Trump the middle finger. I guess he even called him, allegedly, brother at one point in time instead of Mr. President. So it tells you where we're at. I know this is going to hurt to hear, but it does pay to remember this. Because historically, we're getting better, but because historically, Republicans in red states

0: are lazy and stupid primary voters. Because of that, there are a lot of senators from red states who are really Democrats, or really just people who'd only care about power and they have to pretend to be Republicans. And these senators hate you more than a guy like Chuck Schumer will ever hate you. Chuck Schumer never thinks about you or me. We never cross his mind because he doesn't need us. He doesn't need our approval. He doesn't need our vote. Your hatred of Chuck Schumer means nothing for Chuck Schumer's power. But a guy like Bill Cassidy, think about the resentment that's built up in him. For years, he's been in political office in Louisiana. He's not some anti-communist, not even somebody who's on the right. Probably a Democrat, I would guess. I don't know that. But for years, he's had to pretend. And every day he had to show up at that gun show where you and your kids were eating hot dogs and looking at ammo prices. And he had to act like he gave a crap about you or your gun rights. That resentment was building and building and building. Every time he had to act like he gave a crap about illegal immigration, he doesn't care about America. In Bill Cassidy's mind, bring them all here. It doesn't matter. His resentment grew every single day. This applies to Tom Tillis, too. It applies to Mitch McConnell, all these types. And you see evidence of it the second they're either retiring or, in Bill Cassidy's case, lose their primary. John Cornyn, since he lost his primary, has poured really nothing but venom on you, Trump, in the United States of America. Leading up to John Cornyn's primary, I know you're probably not in Texas. If you're in Texas, you'll know what I'm about to say is true. I swear to you, every ad on the television set was a John Cornyn ad talking about Trump this and Trump that and Trump and me are friends and I love Trump and Trump loves me and Trump this and Trump that. And the split second John Cornyn lost his primary, Trump endorsed Ken Paxton right before him, but that didn't matter. He was going to lose anyway. The second John Cornyn lost his primary, he's been a petty little girl with a snipe here at Trump and a snipe there at Trump. He's so resentful of all those years he had to pretend to care about you or America first. There are quite a few red state senators who hate your guts. Because they have to pretend, they have to placate you. I'll give you another one. And I'm telling you this, pay attention, Utah. John Curtis hates you. Hates you. He hates your values. He hates everything you stand for. And he really hates that he has to pretend. Because if you're going to keep getting elected in the state of Utah, you have to pretend. I would bet money, I would wager all the rice in China on it right now that John Curtis is mostly a communist at heart. I bet you he's a Democrat. I bet you John Curtis is a Democrat. But he knows it's Utah, it's a red state. I gotta play the game. All right, you know what? Bring me a horse. I'll get on a horse. They love seeing that I'm on a horse. Oh, I hate horses. They smell. This is how these people think. And you see evidence. You see, look, the proof is you're seeing it right now. Every time Tom Tillis' stupid face is on TV, you see it. Go look at John Cornyn's social media page. You see it. Bill Cassidy today throwing a hissy fit about the SAVE Act. You see it. They've hated us forever. And now, what was it? Which one of them, Chris, was it? Was it Tom Tillis? I think it was Tom Tillis who went on the news and said that he was free. That he's finally free? If it wasn't Tillis, it was Cornyn. What, Chris? Chris said it was Cornyn. Okay. I knew it was one of them. Oh, finally. Freedom. Freedom? That's right, Chris. He called it Liberation Day. Liberation Day, huh? Well, let's nail down on that. Liberation from what? If you are finally liberated, then that means you felt like you were under the yoke of something. What is John Cornyn liberated from? You know how many years he had to put on a cowboy hat in the state of Texas? How many years he had to care about all the things Texans care about? It was always a burden to him. He hated you every step of the way. Stupid, lazy Republican primary voters kept sending him back because they saw him on Fox News at night. But gosh, as soon as the cameras were off, he'd sit down with his Democrat buddies in D.C. and talk about how stupid you are. He's finally liberated from having to pretend. These people. All right, now I'll get to the emails and the economy and things like that. 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

0: one final point on this, that Tillis thing. Tom Tillis, Bill Cassidy, John Cornyn. They hate you more than the Democrats do because they've had to pretend. Listen to Tom Tillis. I think this is on CNN.
1: You know what I try to tell everybody, folks, if you're not running for re-election, then that one filter that you need to make sure your words are measured so that the Democrats can't use it against you and maybe some Republicans, you've just got to have that extra filter. And I'm telling you, it's great not having it so that you can get the same point across, but now you can use unambiguous words. And I'm being unambiguous on Paxton. He is a failure. He doesn't deserve to be in the U.S. Senate. And John Cornyn is one of the most powerful, one of the most influential, one of the most patriotic members I've had the privilege to serve with over the last 11
0: years. He's finally done with that filter. And that filter wasn't for Democrats. That filter was for you. Didn't he sound so happy? Like a weight has been lifted off his shoulders. And it was the weight of you. Jesse, I believe the biggest threat to our country and way of life is the impending financial crisis. I love that the Trump 2.0 administration is tackling fraud. However, there's one aspect nobody talks about. The VA disability that so many former service members get is ripe with fraud. I'm a deputy sheriff, and just from work, I know several people who do the same job I do, but are 100% disabled and get like $4,000 a month tax-free. Yeah, Chris. Yeah, buddy, it's a lot. One of those guys got into the Army with a waiver for being too fat. His fatness led to an injury, and now he gets 100%. I do believe anyone who sacrificed their body to serve the country deserves to be compensated, but there are many cases where it sounds just like stealing to me. Why is this never brought up by anybody? Signed, a frustrated taxpayer, and I won't say his actual name. Well, this is an issue that I have brought up before on the show, and the response I get when I do bring it up will tell you why most people don't bring it up. Now, I'm comfortable bringing it up for a variety of different reasons. One, offending people doesn't bother me. It just doesn't bother me. Nasty emails, I'm never listening again. I don't care. It means nothing to me. Don't care. So that's one. Two, I was in the Marine Corps in combat. So, and by the way, when I got back, used the VA system. No, I don't have any disability or anything like that. So I am not only somebody who's been through it, I've seen how it works. And when I have brought it up in the past, honestly, I'm just going to echo what this guy said. There's a lot of disability that's very, very valid. Guys banging up their knees and their backs. And it's hard on the body. It's very hard on the body. And there's a lot of disability that is ridiculous and it's stealing. And my buddies who were doing it, I had a few, when they were getting out, they were encouraging me to do it. Jesse, it's easy. You just got to pretend you got this. You got to get this guy to write you up on this. Jesse, it's free money. It felt like stealing to me. It felt wrong. And I believe it is wrong. And there is a lot of it that goes on. Now that I said that, I'll show up tomorrow with emails and people who either half heard or people who are just dumb, they'll email me, are you saying our troops don't deserve? And that's why most people, and I'll bring it up, but that's why most people don't bring it up. They're afraid of being labeled as unpatriotic or not supporting the troops because as we speak, I guarantee it, there's some 65-year-old dude who's 10 beers deep getting ready to fire off send to Jesse at jessekellyshow.com informing me that his dad fought in Vietnam and I'm trashing his memory and he's never listening again. Are you calling him a thief? There's a lot of thievery and it sucks. Veterans aren't these magical beings who aren't capable of doing all the horrible crap other people aren't capable of doing. Veterans are simply people who did at one point in their lives put it on the line for the country, and we give them correctly an elevated layer of respect for that. But they're just as capable of stealing as anybody else. I don't like it. Hey, Jesse, I'm questioning the subject of this one is you're disgusting. I'm questioning your motives and commitment to the cause at this point in time. What human being, other than a demonic, soulless communist, puts ketchup on a hot dog? What are you, four? That's like the most common hot dog condiment. I don't know. What, Chris? Chris said for people under the age of 12. Well, what kind of... What do you put on a hot dog, Chris? What is it, hummus or something? What? Chris said mustard, chili, cheese, sauerkraut. All that sounded fine until you had to throw puke spaghetti on there, which is known as sauerkraut. Other than that, all that's fine. But I said ketchup and mustard is the basic. I'm fine with the chili cheese dog. I'm fine if you want to go full Mexican with it, maybe wrap it in bacon, mayo, I'll eat that on there, throw some japs on there, if you get some pickled japs with some diced onions, instead of a little mayo to give it a little tang, kills a little bit of that heat, I'm fine with all these things, but don't tell me you can't put ketchup on a hot dog. Ketchup is one of the most basic, and I'm not even a big ketchup man. When I have fries, I never dip them in ketchup. I'll find something else. I like different kinds of things. I'll get hot sauce and dump them all over my fries, and I like them like that. It's better than ketchup. I don't eat ketchup on my burgers. As you know, I make the greatest cheeseburgers on planet Earth, and mine don't need any condiments at all. But even with other burgers, I don't eat ketchup on there. Ketchup and hot dogs go together well. They go together really well. What, Chris? Chris said, on a corn dog, maybe. I bet Lindsey Graham loves corn dogs. What? Chris, I bet he does. You know for a fact he double fists them. You know for a fact. All right, stop. We have another hour. We're going to talk about this Iran conflict resolution. Not the Iran thing at all, but the resolution, because apparently that had Trump a little perturbed today. A little bit of evidence on what they actually think about you and me and more. Hang on.

0: Jesse Kelly Show, final hour of the Jesse Kelly Show on a wonderful, fantastic Wednesday, a hump day. We'll touch on this Iran, the Senate resolution with the Iran conflict that apparently had Trump pretty miffed today. Touch again on the communist takeover of the Democrat Party. The SAVE Act didn't make it through, but the Republicans have a new bill to help Ukraine. All that and so much more coming up tonight on the world famous Jesse Kelly Show in the final hour of the show. Let me remind you, you can email the show jesse@jessekellyshow.com. So this person's going to Congress.
1: It was seeing how all of my friends who were showing up to organizing, who are Muslim, were showing up in the space, and the grace and love and passion that they had in these spaces of social justice that really pushed me to join the faith. And wanting to make sure that we are reflecting that in every space that I'm in, and that, you know, inshallah, if we make it to Congress, that we're reflecting that in the halls of power as well.
0: How has communism taken over so much of the Democrat Party to where now Democrat Party leaders are in obvious fear of these people?
2: He said the dirtbag left is surging, I believe is how he described it.
3: Again, for me, if you want to heal a country, you can't be picking fights. I think we need to understand that our party is not homogenous. One of the things that makes the Democratic Party great is it's a big tent party. We need to stay that way. The focus has got to be the November elections.
0: Why is Cory Booker talking like that? Because he's afraid. Cory Booker is afraid of the Democrat primary voter because the Democrat primary voter has become a rabid animal.
4: This is one of the biggest political changes I've seen during my lifetime. Match up socialism, capitalism among Democrats. You go back 16 years ago, 2010, capitalism and socialism right there, favorable rating, 51%, 50%. Look at it now. Socialism clearly in the lead among Democrats. 66% of them view socialism favorably. Just 42% view capitalism favorably. No wonder Mamdani had no problem blasting it.
0: Senator Blunt, Lisa Blunt, asked on CNBC about socialism. Hey, when has it ever worked? Why do you think she answered like this?
5: Where has socialism ever worked, Senator?
6: Is that another question or is that for the next interview?
5: That's definitely for you. You said fish doesn't work everywhere. I just want to know one place where socialism has been beneficial.
6: Well, when you have me come back on, we can talk about
5: answer,
6: all the races across
5: your
6: the country.
5: Ready.
0: She's afraid. She's afraid because the Democrat primary voter wants communism. Here's more from CNN.
4: While among Democrats themselves, the Democratic Socialists of America have a higher net favor rating than the Democratic Party does, at least those who are members of Congress. I mean, just take a look here. Dem Socialists of America, plus 17 points. Democrats in Congress, plus 4 points. No wonder that Dem Socialists are getting nominated across the political map in different primaries, because simply put, they are more popular than the Democrats currently in charge.
0: Hey, Jesse, when you get a new permanent studio, get a multi-arcade cabinet. They make ones that don't require quarters. Chris will like that. And have a plethora of games, and it won't take up much space. Chris, will you look up how much these multi-arcade cabinets are? Why are you rolling your eyes? What? You can build one? Will you just look up how much they are, please? I'm not interested in building one. And we'll put that on the company credit card. What? It's $6,000? We'll buy an Xbox. We're fine. Hey, Jesse, I know you are a Marine and you may not understand Army nomenclature. Respectfully, I would like to educate you. On these citations, you often see ranks like SP4, SP5, SP6, etc. SP4 is not pronounced SP4. It's pronounced Specialist. If you feel the need to include the pay grade, then Specialist 4, 5, 6 is acceptable. Once the initial identification has been made, the individual is only referred to as Specialist. I realize the printed citation will say SP4, but when spoken, it is pronounced Specialist. Thank you for your attention in this matter. This is about Medal of Honor Monday. I actually did know that already because I have enough friends in the Army. I did know that. And I have struggled with this on not just this, on several things before. Do I make adjustments or do I simply read it verbatim as is written? I have generally landed on I'm just going to read it as the words are spelled out on the paper. More out of respect, by the way, not disrespect. Like, I don't want to make adjustments. I don't want to make edits. I don't want to make this and that. Most of the time, I don't like pausing to explain certain things, although I've probably done that more and more lately. When I read the citation, I try to just read it on the paper. I know that that's a specialist four, specialist five. I understand all that. I'll tell you what. I'm having an internal debate about it. I'll put it to you that way. An internal debate. Hakeem Jeffries sounds like he's having an internal debate.
7: And I'm standing behind every single one of those races that involve an incumbent. And then we're watching closely two open seat races that House Democratic leadership hasn't gotten involved in by custom. And that, of course, is in the 7th Congressional District, where Congresswoman Nydia Velasquez and a coalition of very progressive Democrats, including Tish James, the Attorney General, and the public advocate Jamani Williams, along with the Working Families Party and many of the unions that we work closely with, are on one side of that race, with DSA on the other. We'll see what happens.
0: We're monitoring the situation. Oh, yes, he's monitoring the situation. He knows full well he is not strong enough to hold back the animals. Nobody is. There's nobody left. Right now, the most powerful Democrat in Washington, D.C., is probably Chuck Schumer, you would say. Who holds the most sway? Probably Chuck Schumer. He's been around forever, can raise a bunch of money. You know, he's on all the important committees. Chuck Schumer, Democrat majority leader, minority leader. He's going to have full-time security. Chuck Schumer is probably the most powerful Democrat in Washington, D.C. Chuck Schumer is mortally afraid of AOC. Chuck Schumer announced he's going to retire. He's going to retire because it's the worst kept secret in the world. AOC is going to break out of the Bronx and she's going to run for United States Senate in New York and she's going to win. Did you know that? I know that's not exactly breaking news, or maybe it is breaking news to you. AOC is like 12 years old. I'm kidding, obviously. I think she's 35 or something like that. I don't know, but young, extremely young. AOC is going to be in the United States Senate, and it is not outside of the realm of possibility that she will rise even higher than that, be somebody's VP or something like that one day. Chuck Schumer's the most powerful Democrat in Washington, D.C., and he's scared to death. They're all scared to death. It was Van Jones.
8: This is the stronghold for the establishment, Schumer and Hakeem Jeffries. This is a battle between the establishment and this insurgency, and the roof is collapsing on the Democratic Party establishment tonight. If Mamdani gets a hat trick, 3 out of 3, this is a new era for the Democratic Party, and you can't write off New York City, because this is the place where both, it's a power center for the establishment and the insurgency, and they're going head to head tonight. And right now, this is no longer a movement. This is a movement and a machine at the same time.
0: Dear Mr. The Menu Whisperer, I keep telling myself I need to start carrying, but I can't figure out what I want to carry. I'm in equipment sales, and I usually wear a button-down shirt. My shirts are always tucked in, so inside the waistband doesn't seem to be worth the discomfort, so on and so forth. 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I need your advice. 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Also, do you subscribe to any CCW insurance? If so, what do you recommend? First of all, on the CCW insurance, I am actually a believer in that. I'm a big believer in that because I know in this country, it doesn't take much to get a prosecutor to decide they want to throw you in prison if you were in a shoot that, and some, not every shoot is perfect. You know, I know you're not going to go out there and try to kill somebody or try to do something wrong, but sometimes bad things happen. I have seen legal fees for various things, not shoots, but various things. I've seen legal fees bankrupt people. So I actually do like CCW insurance a lot. Look, if you can't carry inside the waistband and you can't carry outside the waistband, buddy, you're running out of places on your body. I hate to say this because I hate carrying here and I don't like it. I don't believe in it really, unless it's a backup piece. You might have to go ankle. You might have to go somewhere on your leg. What, Chris? Chris said pocket carry. Man, you're not going to pocket carry a SIG P365. It's just no, you're not pocket carrying that bad boy unless you're wearing cargo shorts. And even then, I don't know that I'd recommend it. I would recommend Tunnel to Towers, though. I'd recommend Tunnel to Towers because Tunnel to Towers actually cares for widows and orphans as we are commanded to do. Tunnel to Towers, after 9/11, decided that they were going to start caring for these families who had lost everything. All those firefighters, all those cops. The mission didn't take long, and it turned into, hey, now we have Gold Star families because of the GWAT, the Global War on Terror. We have to care for them, too. They're paying off mortgages for these people. Do you know that Tunnel to Towers has built villages for these people so they can live around each other? Hey, you lost your husband. You lost your wife. You lost this. 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Isn't that so wonderful? And they've done all this with $11 a month from you. T2T.org. T2T.org. We'll be back.
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0: a fantastic Wednesday. Remember, if you missed any part of the show, you can download it. iHeart, Spotify, iTunes. This was Trump today after those wins in New York.
1: They want a lot of communists to come in. I'm saying it a little bit differently, but the people that they're pushing are communists, and this country is not going to have communists.
0: Now, the Trump-Bill Cassidy blow-up today that happened in the closed-door meeting, it didn't necessarily center around the SAVE Act. A lot of it centered around this headline. This is in the Epic Times. The Senate passes a resolution to halt the Iran conflict. It was a vote. It went 50 to 48, and Trump lost. What was the vote? Senate voted, hey, you can't just do whatever you want in Iran. In fact, we're going to try to handcuff your war powers. It's not going to pass. I don't think it's going to be effective at all, but that was a vote. And that was a very public lashing of Trump. And I only brought that up because I want to go do some other stuff, but I only brought that up because this is yet another danger of when you go to war. You run the risk of handing your enemy something he can and will attack you with. It was all Democrats that were all over this thing. And then, of course, the anti-Trump Republicans, people like Bill Cassidy, who've lost their primaries or retired. How did they manage to get 50 votes? That's how they managed to do it. And the Democrats are going to run on this. How successful they're going to be, I don't know. It's going to depend on whether or not they make it about costs. Hey, Trump went to war in Iran and made your life more expensive. That's going to be a very effective campaign message. I don't know that they'll go that route, but that'll be very effective going into November. And I do worry about it. I do. All right. I really can't stand the United States Senate. And I'm blown away by how much of Washington, D.C. works for foreign countries instead of us and cares about foreign countries instead of us. Here's a headline. The SAVE Act dies on the vine. Republicans unveil a bill to help Ukraine. Americans can't afford things. You can't even get a bill through to pass voter ID so we can stop Democrats from stealing elections. But boy, when the opportunity comes to help a country, again, on the other side of the world, they love this stuff. They absolutely love this stuff. I can't stand this way of thinking, and I hate that it is so common in Washington, D.C. The American citizen never gets brought up. I did a thing. We talked about it once on the radio, but you know I hate Lindsey Graham. It's not exactly news that I hate Lindsey Graham. And I saw, he was going off about something. It was Syria, I think it was. It didn't matter. And I decided I was just going to go, I'll go look at his social media page. It was his ex account. Let me see what he's talking about. And I think I put a video of this up online. I went and scrolled days, and he never mentioned America once. There was not an American thing in there. Nothing. Not a thing. It was Syria, this, Europe, South Carolina. Never crossed his mind. You, jobs market, affordability. Oh, all that stuff's so boring. I want to get on a plane to Europe. Man, I hate it. Hey, Jesse, are sanctuary cities not prima facie? Chris, did I say that word right? I don't know. It's got to be French. I don't know what it is. Obstructors of justice, are not their governors and mayors indictable? Again, they call themselves sanctuary cities. And they are, to an extent, sanctuary cities. However, what they do in these places, sanctuary cities and sanctuary states, is they find the federal law and they charge right up to the legal limit of it, and then they stop. So they call themselves sanctuary cities, and they kind of are sanctuary cities, but they make sure they don't go so far as to violate federal law. Now, of course, they'll move a little this around, move a little that around, and they'll violate federal law. But look, Democrats are so evil now, they'll let illegals loose rather than let ICE deport them. Don't believe me? Go look. They did it in New York. A lot of them. It was hundreds of them. They found out ICE was coming to deport them. They open up the jail cells and just turn them loose on the population again. Violent criminals. Hey, no, get out of here before they can get you. That's how evil Democrats are now. Remember that judge? It was in Wisconsin. She's in deep trouble now. Remember that judge had an illegal in her courtroom? ICE was there to grab him and deport him. The judge escorted him out the back of the building so he could escape deportation. This is the Democrat Party. Here's Elizabeth Warren on the SAVE Act.
2: Donald Trump seems to think that the way he and the Republicans will win elections is to keep American citizens from voting. At least keep certain American citizens from voting. That's his entire plan. And you know why he's doing that? Because he's losing. And he knows he's losing.
0: She knows that's not true. She knows the SAVE Act is about stopping illegals, but she needs illegals. Otherwise, she loses power. It's a fact. You're losing power because you're losing testosterone. Testosterone is critical for men. You can't be a man without it. You know, it's about your mind, right? It's about how you think. Did you know you need testosterone for logical thinking? Did you know it's about your mood? Are you a guy who's found yourself down more often than you used to be? What's that about? Let me tell you what it's about. Your T levels are low because you're chugging estrogen. Estrogen's in the water. We are chugging it. They're not treating it out of the water. And as a result, 1% a year, we've lost 50%, half of our T levels in 50 years. 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You want to be strong, feel good, be ready to go, fight commies, sweep the misses off her feet. 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
4: ABC News, I'm Dave Packer. A pair of powerful earthquakes rocking Venezuela. First, a 7.2 magnitude quake, followed just seconds later by a 7.5.
5: There are videos of collapsed buildings in Venezuela's capital city of Caracas as emergency crews help to get the injured to the hospital.
4: ABC's Melissa Adan. President Trump's closed-door meeting with senators today devolving into chaos when he held up a bipartisan housing affordability bill to press for his signature voting security legislation. This is a federal judge today permanently blocked Trump's executive order that would require proof of citizenship to register to vote, something that the president's bill would require. Still unclear whether Iran will allow nuclear inspectors. President Trump says Iran agreed to it, but Iranian officials say that's not the case. And President Trump tonight kicking off the Great American State Fair as part of the celebrations for America's 250th birthday after many of the artists initially billed for the event backed out. This is ABC News.
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2: It is the Jesse Kelly Show on a Wednesday, a hump day. And don't forget, you can email your love, your hate, your death threats, jesse@jessekellyshow.com. Let's get to more of those. Samurai Jesse, as an observer of all these protests from St. George Floyd to January 6th, my advice to people is just don't go. We have the right to assemble, but the probability that something bad will happen outweighs anything someone might wish to accomplish. I'm single with no children, and I would never go to a protest. The risk increases if you have a spouse and children or if something does go sideways. What say you? Well, I have said for a long time that if you are somebody on the right, if you are not a communist, you need to consider blue areas to be hostile foreign nations, and you need to conduct yourself that way while you're in those hostile foreign nations. I didn't say never go visit. I've told you, I go to New York City. Now, the last time I went, it was in terrible, terrible shape. And you know how much I love the place. I don't know when I'll go back, probably for work or something like that. But when I'm in New York City, I don't go to political protests. When I walk by Trump Tower, Trump was actually in New York City last time I was there. And of course, anytime Trump's anywhere, especially New York City, there's going to be a big protest, fascists and all that other stupid stuff. I don't run down there with an iPhone and start yelling at all these dirty commies. I don't. Why? What are they going to do to me? If a mob of 10 animals pile on me and we get in a big old fight, who do you think they're going to prosecute? And how far do you think they're going to take it when they find out, well, when they look at my social media page, or when they find out what I do for a living? You think that communist prosecutor is not going to look at that and see an opportunity to throw me in a cage for the rest of my life? I'm not doing it. You need to, I'm not saying you can't go to political rallies. You can. Depends on where they are. What's the prosecutor like? What state are you in? What city are you in? And look, I'm sorry, but it's true. In these blue areas, because of how they've purged so many great cops from the police department and filled so many of these police departments up with the biggest bunch of DEI commie scumbags, you can't trust the cops. Are there great cops? Well, I just brought up New York and the NYPD still. Oh, yeah, of course. There are fewer than there used to be. And a lot of these guys, because I know a lot of them, they're waiting to turn in their papers and get gone. You think just because that person's got a badge and a uniform on in a commie city that they're on your side, you can trust them? I'm going to pass on that. Bronco, we have Jewish producer Chris and Christian host Jesse. What about Corey? Is he atheist producer Corey? Muslim producer Corey? Buddhist producer? We're all tired of Chris, and we want to know more about Corey. Me too. He's degenerate, producer Corey. Let me explain something. Corey gambles on sports. All right. Now, I am not here to pass judgment on you or Corey or anyone else. I'm really not. But do you need to put $20 on every game? I don't think you do. And I know you're going to find this really surprising, but Chris has come up with a gambling system that he won't use. He instead has given his system to Corey and then takes a cut of the profits. Thank you, Chris, for satisfying every stereotype in the history of mankind.

0: So Jewish producer Chris is currently taking a cut of the profits for the gambling system he gave to degenerate producer Corey to go vote on. Corey, please don't tell me you're gambling on World Cup. Are you gambling? You are? Oh my gosh. Okay. You know what? We've never gone into this. We might as well do this right now. How deep does this go? Are you gambling on professional basketball? Do you gamble on professional baseball? Okay, that's a yes. That's a yes. Football is a given. I know you gamble on football. Okay, all right. Jeez, okay. Fighting, you gamble on the fights too? Okay, that's a lot. What about non-sports, like women's sports? What about women basketball? That you don't, okay, you leave, oh, wait, hey, there you go. Look at that. Principles. Okay, so he's actually drawn a line somewhere. All right. College sports as well, I'm assuming. It's all college basketball. Yeah, that's a good bet. That's a good bet. Look, I don't know what you want me to say. At least he's not this guy.
1: And finding that, like, you know, the system of capitalism and racism and white supremacy, et cetera.
0: She's about to be in the New York Senate, by the way.
1: And Islamophobia have all been used, colonize lands, right, to take resources from other people. And so this is like a long trajectory. And we're just seeing the manifestations of that continuation, right, with 9/11.
0: Hey, Jesse. I'm in a leadership course for police sergeants in California, and we were proposed an ethical dilemma. You're a train conductor and your brakes go out. I've thought about this many times, by the way. If you proceed on the track and do nothing, there are 5 people tied to the tracks and the train will kill them. Or you can choose to pull the lever, which will move the train to another track, and you will kill 1 person who is tied to the tracks. Which will you choose? Do nothing and 5 die, or choose to kill 1? What does the oracle say? He wanted me to give a shout out to SLI Class 569. His name is Eric. He requested the bar. Do I kill the 5 people or the 1 person? I need to know who the people are. I need to know. No, Chris, no. You can say no, but I need to know specifically who we're dealing with here. Are there left-handed people? What? Hold on. Are there redheads? I get to see for the purpose of the scenario, Chris. I need to know specifically who is tied to the train tracks. The 5 people. How many of those people drive slow in the left lane? How many of those people don't put the shopping cart back in the grocery store? They just load the groceries in the car, leave the cart right there, and drive off waiting for the cart to slam into the side of someone else's car. If those 5 people are non-shopping cart putter backers, and I know that's not how you say that, I don't care, I'm mowing all 5 of them down without hesitation. What, Chris? Listen, some people have to make hard decisions to make society better. You wouldn't know anything about that. Democrats aren't interested in making society better.
2: This is one of the biggest political changes I've seen during my lifetime. Match up socialism, capitalism among Democrats. You go back 16 years ago, 2010, capitalism and socialism right there, favorable rating, 51%, 50%. Look at it now. Socialism clearly in the lead among Democrats. 66% of them view socialism favorably. Just 42% view capitalism favorably. No wonder Mom Donnie had no problem blasting it.
0: Oof. The Democrat Party is being taken over by communists because the Democrat voter himself has become a communist. This is from years and years of elevated conditioning at the university level, the news networks, print networks, more activism from Hollywood. All this stuff has influenced it from Democrats themselves. It has pushed the average Democrat to the left. All right. We only have 1 more segment left. I'm going to get to as much as I possibly can. Hang on.
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0: It is the Jesse Kelly Show, final segment of the Jesse Kelly Show on a wonderful Wednesday, but we shall return tomorrow. If you miss any part of the show, you can download it, iHeart, Spotify, iTunes. Remember, on Monday, we're doing a Revolutionary War history show. It was Stephen Miller pretty much nailing it.
16: The Democrats that your mom and dad grew up with, the Democrats that your grandma and grandpa grew up with, do not exist anymore at all. Not at any level of government. A vote for any Democrat anywhere for any office is empowering a party that wants to strip this country to the bone, to take away our security, our defense, our way of life. You know, just tonight, Sean, I saw a Democrat member of Congress online defending the Antifa terrorists in Texas who were just jailed for shooting an ICE officer.
0: There are no more moderate Democrats. They don't exist. If there happens to be one, they're not allowed to be a moderate. So what difference does it make? They're not going to talk like it. They're not going to vote like it. This is mainstream Democrat thought now.
17: Solidarity is the force that we need to vanquish Trump's fascism. To abolish ICE. And to stand up to the billionaires who are rigging our economy against us.
0: Tommy Pigott, this is from Breitbart. State Department is revoking visas of foreign fraudsters. That's a good, good start. We have to do a lot more. Because of the communist insurgency in the country and because of how many foreigners are driving this insurgency in the country, mass deportation has become the issue that stands above any other. And it is not, it's always been something I've been passionate about, but it is not something, I don't celebrate that. I wish we could still prioritize this or prioritize that. It traditionally has not been the thing I'm most passionate about, but the numbers are simply, they're undeniable. Whenever you have the mass importation of foreigners, you will get consent for communism. You'll get more communism because that's what they're bringing. No values or garbage values. Whenever you have deportations, whenever you have Americans voting in elections, exclusively in elections, right-wingers win. Right-wingers win all the time. It's just, you can't deny the fact. You also can't deny that you save a bunch of money when you switch to Pure Talk. Can't deny that. What are you paying a month for your wireless? I bet it's over $100, isn't it? We had four lines. Well, we have four lines. Me, wife, two kids. You know what our monthly cell phone bill was? It was backbreaking. Backbreaking. We, in an effort to put our money where our morals are, switched to Pure Talk, mainly because they hire Americans, which I'm big on that. And because the guy who runs Pure Talk is a Vietnam veteran. Yeah, our bill got cut in half. And I have amazing service. I told you, I was making phone calls, sending text messages from Tokyo, Japan. Pure Talk phone. Unlimited high-speed data on their 5G network for $34.99 a month. That's ridiculous. Guarantee you're paying $70, $80, $90 a month to big wireless for that. You got four lines. Woof. Dial #250 and say Jesse Kelly. Switch to Pure Talk. #250, say Jesse Kelly. Jesse, I'm the same age as you. I once heard that the strongest force in the world is compounding interest. If we keep spending, like with the interest growing on the debt, so on and so forth, I thought this problem would be for our kids, but it's going to hit our generation. What are your plans? I don't know that we can avoid pain. I don't know that it's possible for anybody outside the most wealthy people to avoid significant pain when the debt crisis finally comes. Now, what have I done? I mean, tried to diversify as much as I can. You know, I'm big on precious metals. I've told you about that many times before. I've tried to diversify. I'm gonna keep trying to do that. But there's no avoiding it. It's almost, there's no lifeboat when a nation enters into a debt crisis, unless you are so wealthy that you can basically buy your way out of it. Unless you're so wealthy to buy your, you know, Elon Musk could be fine. But for most people, it doesn't matter. I mean, you could be a millionaire, right? You got $1 million in your retirement, $2 million in your retirement. You did all right. What do you do when the cost of things gets up to a point where everything costs three times as much as it used to? And that's what the debt crisis will be. And I don't even like to waste my voice on it, to be honest with you, because nobody, you cannot get people to move on the issue. Even now, when people have lost 50% of their purchasing power in just the last 5 years alone, how many hardcore political campaigns have you seen to cut spending? Oh, every now and then some Republican will mention it on the side, and we got to cut spending. And Republicans love talking about cutting spending whenever Democrats are there blowing through the last of the money we have. But then when Republicans take over, there's never, ever an effort to cut spending because the people never make an effort to demand it. The people don't care about it. You may care about it. I certainly care about it. People do not care about it. And right now, I talked about this. Now that people aren't able to make ends meet, now that the jobs market sucks, it becomes virtually impossible to have serious conversations with people about anything other than that, because it'll always come back to that. Well, I mean, you should really care about abortion. Don't care. Can't afford burger. Well, you should care. Look, our debt is really piling up, our national debt. I don't care about the national debt. My son had graduated college 2 years ago and still can't find a job. Find him a job. That's what happens. Kitchen table issues rule all.
3: And now,
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0: GOP mirrors Soros Secretary of State project, this time to boost election integrity. One of the great things the right, including the Trump administration, very much so, one of the great things they are doing right now is they are attacking the voter rules. They are attacking election integrity because Democrats have been cheating in elections for years and years and years. And without that, there are no more Democrats. We could make prisons obsolete. James Tallarico called to slash police budgets and spend the money on social programs. I just want you to point and laugh at every goober rhino who told you that James Tallarico was probably going to win now that John Cornyn lost the primary. That's going to be hilariously wrong in November. Trump plan adds 10 nuclear reactors and boosts the U.S. output 11%. I love that we're doing it. I do wince at the thought that a second that this country screws up and allows a Democrat to be installed again, they'll just come in and destroy all this stuff. They're just destroyers. RNC chair predicts the GOP will expand the House majority. Well, he's the RNC chair. That's what he's going to say. Don't know how confident I am about that. Foreign-born judge blocks citizenship test, saying it would, quote, purge voters. We actually have audio of that.
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0: France sees the hottest day on record Wednesday, according to the weather service. Boy, that must suck to all the French people who don't have air conditioning. Rodeo returns to D.C. this week for the U.S. 250th celebration. If you've never been to a rodeo, they're a blast. Large ones, small ones, go enjoy them. I will see you tomorrow. That's all.

mentioned that my granddad was a Baptist preacher. Yeah. And when I was real little, he told me that we're supposed to follow Jesus's two commandments, love God and love neighbor. Mm-hmm. And I believe forcing my religion down the throats of my Muslim, Jewish, Hindu, Buddhist, atheist, agnostic neighbors is not

0: of sharing became a religion of greed. A religion of peace became a religion of violence. A religion of forgiveness became a religion of judgment. A religion of ego transformation became a religion of ego affirmation. Today, Christian nationalists obsess over people's private parts while the planet burns. 8 men own as much wealth as 3.6 billion people, and Christian nationalists are boycotting Barbie. The Bible doesn't mention abortion or gay marriage, but it goes on and on about forgiving debt, liberating the poor, and healing the sick. Christian nationalists like to say this is a Christian nation. Not only is that historically inaccurate, not only is that theologically blasphemous, but it's also just not true. Look around us. If this was truly a Christian nation, we would forgive student debt. If this was truly a Christian nation, we would guarantee health care to every single person. If this was truly a Christian nation, we would love all of our LGBTQ neighbors. If this was truly a Christian nation, we would make sure every child in this state and in this country was housed, fed, clothed, educated, and insured. If this was truly a Christian nation, we would never make it a Christian nation, because we know the table of fellowship is open to everybody, including our Buddhist, Hindu, Jewish, Muslim, Sikh, and atheist neighbors. Jesus could have started a Christian theocracy, but love would never do that. The closest thing we have to the kingdom of heaven is a multiracial, multicultural democracy where power is truly shared among all people, something that's yet to exist.
1: Yep. The Christian church, our Christian faith, and Christians as individuals are under attack from without. We'll talk to the pastor of Life Tabernacle Church in Baton Rouge, who was given a $25,000 bond. It's a steep price. After he says he was taunted and has been for years by law enforcement, by an individual across the street who threatened he was going to rape the pastor's wife and children and murder them. The pastor took it upon himself to fight the man and win. So Mr. Taunting is in the hospital today. The pastor will be our guest in the next segment. In the state of Texas, the Democrat nominee, James Tallarico, who has described himself as a seminarian, he's the one who declared his campaign was going to be vegan, because in the state of burgers and brisket and cattle and ranchers, he thinks cow farts are killing the environment. But they've since changed that. Oh, he changed his mind. He went on a podcast with a man who calls himself a woman, a non-binary woman, who gives sermons in Black Lives Matter gay pride flags. He's Hispanic, best we can tell. A fellow who has written a book about how you have to be activists inside the church to transform the church. James Tallarico said in that interview, "I always think of myself as a Christian who hates Christianity." This is what he said.
2: You know, I always think of myself as a Christian who hates Christianity,
1: yep.
2: Right? And like, I always get drawn back into it because
1: back
2: nowhere
1: that.
2: Else in no
1: back
2: other
1: to that quote. We'll come back. Play that first part again. I want people to hear this clearly. These words.
2: You know, I always think of myself as a Christian who hates Christianity,
1: yep.
2: Right?
1: We can't have a freak show like Talafrico representing Texas in the United States Senate. He will use that as a platform to promote his "there are six genders." He will promote his theory that our southern border should be a welcome mat to the illegal aliens coming here. To his theory that cow farts are destroying the environment and we shouldn't eat meat. To promote his theory that our flag is a complicated figure he's uncomfortable with, to promote his theory that being a white person is a privilege that has turned into a virus, because that's what he would do. So they have scrubbed his page of all of those things. The Washington Free Beacon wrote a story about how all the things about trans kids and bold progressive ideas have been removed. Because in Texas, you can't get away with what they've done in New York, where three congressional seats that were up in New York City alone were all won by candidates Mamdani endorsed. They are self-described Democrat socialists who want to abolish prisons, who want to abolish ICE, who want to defund the police, who want to do away with borders, who want to transition kids. Two of them defeated incumbent Democrat congressmen. The other one was a wide open seat. The socialists are on the move.
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0: national news. Pastor is arrested for getting in a fight, assaulting someone. The media loves to tear down the church. The media loves to find an imperfection in imperfect Christians, particularly a man of the cloth. It fits in. It fits in with the narrative. You see, the church is terrible. Let's destroy organized religion. Let's destroy the Christian faith. So I saw this story. A pastor in Baton Rouge named Tony Spell, and he was arrested and spent the night in jail. And he assaulted, that's what we were told, he assaulted someone. And something about this story just didn't add up. So I started making calls to people that I trust. And I said, is there more to the story? And they said, there absolutely is. It'll come out. Then his family released a video. And in the video, the punk, who the punching pastor, as we call him, whipped, the punk swings at him first. Then I start hearing stories from folks in Baton Rouge that, guess what? This guy's been taunting the family. The pastor has been under attack for quite some time, and he has just had enough. Well, the media is not going to give him his fair share, his fair take, his moment to tell his story, but we are. Pastor Tony Spell, welcome to the program.
1: Thank you, Michael Berry, for having me on.
0: I do want to say in your defense that when I called Pastor Spell up today, I said that I would like to stage a cage match and all proceeds will go to his church, the Widows and Orphans Fund, and whoever won, but we would do this. And he took me up on the fight and I said, I'm just kidding. I've seen you fight. You're a pretty good fighter. Do you have a background? Did you box? Did you train?
1: I'm the youngest of two brothers, so you have
0: enough
1: to
0: said.
1: To hold your own.
0: I'm the baby boy. Tell me about your church.
1: Life Tabernacle Church, corner of Hooper and Blackwater Road, 3.5 miles from the Baton Rouge Airport. We have a 52-bus fleet. We cover an 80-mile radius from our church, 52 weeks a year. We feed everyone that comes to our premises. We have 27 different nationalities in our church. 6 years ago, this began. If you remember the church that never closed, I was arrested numerous times, booked into the prison.
0: I do.
1: Put an ankle bracelet. Surveillance began at a home across the street from our church. 9 cameras went up overnight. These were federal cameras. Law enforcement set in a home, and they surveilled every move we made. Contact tracing to every license plate. Everybody that came to our premises was surveilled. Was harassed, many terminated from their jobs. Of course, we won that criminal case Friday, May the 13th in 2022 in the Supreme Court. It was a great religious win. Since then, we've had a civil case.
0: Okay, let me stop you there, Pastor. I want to make sure people understand. Mm-hmm. When Fauci and the state wanted to shut down the churches, this man in the Life Tabernacle Church stayed open. That's their horrible crime. Now, remember, we could still have multiple funerals for George Floyd. We could still have NBA games. We could still do things that the left wanted to do, like a BLM rally. They just shut down the church. And he said the word of God is more important than the people need to hear it. For that, he came under attack. That's been where all this started. So if you do the math, that's why for 6 years they've been under attack. Okay, go ahead. I want to make sure people understood that.
1: Yeah, so that brings everyone up to speed, at which point law enforcement has worked in tandem with these guys across the street. It's a father, son, and a wife, a Belarusian wife. And, you know, he's threatened to, spray our church with a Kalashnikov AK-47. He's brandished firearms. They have caused numerous wrecks in front of our church just through harassment. Everyone that comes to our church, if you're African-American, if you're Latino, he uses the racial slurs, the most derogatory, the most horrific, vulgar language you could imagine. The police, which is the Central Police Department, whom I have a lawsuit against, the chief of police for unconstitutional arrest, that's our civil case, is there and says this is freedom of expression. It's not freedom of expression, it's intimidation. It's not free speech to used racial slurs. So at that point, you know, husbands do not allow their wives to come back to church. Parents do not allow their children to come back to church. I mean, we're picking up over 600 children a week for Sunday school, feeding breakfast and doing church. So at that point, this individual, yesterday I was working on the grounds. I was working actually on a bus, changing some batteries. And this individual was walking up and down the highway screaming vulgarities at me and said, "Hey, Tony, I'm going to rape your wife. I'm going to rape all your grandchildren. As soon as you leave, I'm going to kill every one of them." And he said, "What in the F are you going to do about it?" So at that point, I set my keys down in my phone, and I charged him, and I showed him what I was going to do about it. It was an invitation to a fight. It's no different than Goliath defying the armies of Israel for 40 days. It's no different from Palestine flying over into Israel and killing 1,200 Jews and cooking their bodies in microwaves. You know, 30 years ago, Michael, when I married my wife and my father-in-law gave me her hand in marriage, he was the natural protector for her for 19 years. He provided for her physically. He provided a roof over her head, food. He protected her. And when he entrusted me with my wife's hand in marriage, I became the natural protector, which is a biblical term, as the man that keeps everything in order. So I naturally protected my wife and my grandchildren. That was a threat to life. It was intimidation. And he invited me onto the street to fight. And Christians are meek, but we're not weak. You know, anyone that would condemn this is not a man. Anyone that wouldn't stand up for their wife and grandchildren's honor, you know, I question your masculinity. So God called me to be a husband first, and then a father, and then, you know, a shepherd protects his sheep. You know, I've had numerous men in my church whom I've restrained for lengths of time. When you threaten to rape little 8-year-old black girls, when you threaten to, you can imagine the most vulgar pornographic language. And when you threaten to do that to my church members, and I restrain my church members, a shepherd does not allow the sheep to protect the sheep. The job of the shepherd is to protect the sheep from the wolves. And you
0: wait until a wolf. Pastor Tony Spell is our guest. What we're really talking about is whether men can be men or whether men have to fall prey to this awful taunting and this horrible thing and hide behind the law. More with him.
2: The words of George Bernard Shaw and the words that were taken by Robert F. Kennedy. 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
8: ABC News, I'm Dave Packer. After what's been described as a shouting match between President Trump and Republican Senator Bill Cassidy on Capitol Hill today over the War Powers Resolution that Cassidy voted for, the senator's office says that Cassidy was later briefed on the Iran war in the White House Situation Room. In Venezuela, a desperate rescue effort at this hour to find survivors in the rubble of collapsed buildings in Venezuela's capital city, Caracas, after back-to-back powerful earthquakes, a 7.2 magnitude, then a 7.5. The 42-day quarantine has come to an end for the 18 American passengers who were exposed to the Honda virus on board the MV Hondius. Six of them spent their entire quarantine period at the National Quarantine Unit in Nebraska. Jake Rosmarin was one of them.
9: And then I would also try to get out for fresh air for a few minutes. After that, I would go back to my room, shower, and I would lay in bed all day and just sleep and cry.
8: This is ABC News.
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0: He was a great warrior, of course. He was very well spoken, which you obviously are. And he considered himself a faithful shepherd of his sheep, a reference we hear often in the Bible. And you referred to yourself as a pastor who shepherds his flock. People who are not of faith do not understand the concept of a father protecting their family, a big brother protecting his little sister, or little brother for that matter, a pastor defending and protecting his church. And this is really where we are. Moments like this are where we decide as a society who we're going to be. And I must tell you, Pastor, I find it very frustrating that a lot of people will allow awful things to happen, which is what would have happened if you had done nothing, and say, well, that's the way things are today. No, they're not. Push the envelope. Fight back. Do what is right. And I think your community will support you. What has been the support? Let's start with out of your church, out of your flock.
1: So last night, we had service on last night. Of course, I was booked on second-degree battery and bailed out on $25,000 cash bail. So, you know, one of the 17 guys in the cells that I was with, a member of our church, picked up on a bench warrant. So it's overwhelming support. I had a building filled to capacity last night. This Sunday, I have people coming in from across the nation to show their support. You know, when LGBTQ and drag queens can sit in kindergartens and have story hour with your children, and they're protected by law enforcement and protected by legislation, but a pastor who stands up for his wife and children is sent to jail. I mean, it's obvious that these guys should be in jail, who, as you see, it was self-defense on my part. I was protecting my wife and children. If when I leave the church, every time that every member of our church leaves, it's nighttime, they bright light us, they cause accidents, they will brake check our bus fleets, meaning get in front of us and slam on their brakes, cause accidents. And there again, these people are, they're employed by the law enforcement, Central Police Department. Surveillance is in their home. So there's a story on Central City News that broke this surveillance story open. It was actually a French television network that did a documentary on this during COVID. And you have federal agents sitting on a couch monitoring all of these cameras on my bedroom, my dining room. I live on the church property. So it was to the point where I had men who were going to do harm to these individuals because law enforcement stood idly and said this was freedom of expression. And there again, he called me out, and I obliged him. And if you've watched the video, the full video came out this morning. And after the altercation, his father was standing there. This is not a boy. This man is my age who, you know, wants to rape little girls. And you know, I think your wife is a different nationality. So imagine men in my church that are married to Latinos, blacks, and vice versa. And they have to, you know, they have to endure the racial slurs every time they come to the house of God. So we have a saved and sober class. I bring 100 people that are just out of prison. They're in reentry programs. 100 people who are holding on by a thread. They're just coming off a suicide watch. They're breaking habits. They come to a place of refuge, Michael. They come to a place of safety and peace to worship God. And these are rights endowed to us by our Creator, inalienable rights. Inalienable meaning you didn't give it to me and you can't take it from me. Endowed by our Creator, not our government. Our government doesn't give us a right to protect our family, life, liberty, and the pursuit of happiness. Our government should protect that right. You know, but inciting constant anger, you know, the constant barrage, the verbal abuse, causing accidents, threat to life, intimidation, You can't obstruct someone.

0: ability to go and worship God. I mean, that ought to be the highest protected activity on earth. And today, judgment is backwards. Equity cannot enter in. Truth has fallen in the streets. And we've now evolved to the place where we call good evil, evil good, right wrong, and wrong right. And the very fact that I was arrested on a $25,000 bail, cash bail, the very fact that I was put into the East Baton Rouge prison again, and this man's still in the hospital. Of course, he's the victim in this. He's playing the victim in this case, but he's not the victim. He is the aggressor. There's a scripture that tells us if the thief be caught breaking in, there should be no blood guilt. So you have the obligation and the duty and the honor and privilege to protect your wife and family, and that's what God called me to do. And we're not sorry for what we did. We have no apologies for what we did. The video shows everything plainly. So, again, this is a court date set for September 15th. So if we could have everyone's prayers and support, we're going to continue to hold church services. It's been overwhelming support. The narrative has certainly changed. All I hear on the news, or not the news, rather, there's very, very little positive news coverage of us, but as far as social networking and all the media sites, I just hear overwhelming support. But I think that your wife and your children, your grandchildren need to feel protected. They need to know that they're protected. And these bad guys need to know that you can't run your mouth and threaten and intimidate and harass constantly and get by with it.
1: 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There is a legal fund that you can contribute to. You can send them a message. You can, of course, pray for him and his congregation and his family. Pastor, we wish you the absolute best, and we will keep you foremost in our prayers. Thank you for making time for us.
0: Thank you, and God bless you, and God bless America.
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0: It was a very big night for the Democrat Socialists in New York. They won 3 congressional seats in the New York area, beating 2 incumbent Democrats in their primary. And in an open seat where a Democrat incumbent stepped down, the Democrat Socialists won. What started as the camel's nose under the tent of the Alexandria Ocasio-Cortez candidacy has now blossomed. They are well-funded and well-organized. And there is no place left for formerly self-described Democrat moderates. If you just don't like Donald Trump, maybe don't like conservatives or MAGA, and you voted Democrat, you're now forced to vote for people who are all out socialists, the people who have destroyed California and New York City. Pennsylvania Senator, Democrat Senator John Fetterman had this to say.
1: Yeah, no, the kind of people that are trying to run out of office, I mean, they're just good traditional kinds of Democrats you would have expected in New York City now. And now this has just become really, it's just been the dancing days of the dirtbag left, you know, with some of these candidates are outrageous. You know, you have candidates, they abolish ICE, abolish the police, abolish the border. And she even said F Kamala Harris and more of these outrageous kinds of things. And now, and then you have like Mamdani, he was grieving a Hamas sniper was killed by Israel just the other day, and he was grieving that. I mean, these are an emerging, the full pro-Hamas wing. You know, a lot of these candidates that very likely are going to win tonight just declaring a war on just regular Democrats.
0: Van Jones, who was a czar, that means an appointment that didn't have Senate confirmation under Barack Obama, had this to say on CNN.
2: This is a battle between the establishment and this insurgency, and the roof is collapsing on the Democratic Party establishment tonight. If Mamdani gets a hat trick, 3 out of 3, this is a new era for the Democratic Party, and you can't write off New York City because this is the place where both, it's a power center for the establishment and the insurgency, and they're going head to head tonight. And right now, this is no longer a movement. This is a movement and a machine at the same time. There's just no way to sugarcoat this. If Mamdani pulls off a hat trick, it is a new era in Democratic Party politics.
3: Well, and if you're a moderate Democrat who's on the ballot this November, Van, I mean, they're all going to get asked about the positions that we're hearing from these other fellow Democrats.
2: Well, look, I think, you know, from our frontline Democrats will be able to make their case for themselves. I think they'll be able to do okay. We got a lot of national security Democrats in other parts of the country. But this is a big deal tonight. And I think that, look, I don't know what you want me to say here. This is a straight up battle between the establishment and the insurgency. And the establishment is getting its butt kicked tonight in New York City.
0: Meanwhile, someone who did not win in New York was George Conway. You remember George Conway? He wanted to be Donald Trump's attorney general. He and his wife, Kellyanne, were big supporters of Ted Cruz. When Trump won the nomination, they moved to the inner circle of the Trump campaign. Trump recognized Cruz had some really smart people around him. One of them was Kellyanne Conway. George Conway, however, was a bloviating lawyer who had claimed that he was going to be on the inner circle of the Trump campaign and that he would be in a big position in the Trump administration. He wanted attorney general, but he would settle for advisor to the president. Well, there was a Conway. There was someone from that couple who was named advisor to the president, but it wasn't George. It was his much smarter wife, Kellyanne, who came to be a very trusted advisor to President Trump. So George Conway, who became part of the Lincoln Project, you know, angry Republican, Liz Cheney, Bush clan crowd, he started attacking Trump at every turn, which made it very odd for his wife, who was working in the Trump administration. Well, they would eventually get divorced, and he decided he would run for office in New York, and he would insult Trump along the way. He'd get elected and torment Trump. It didn't work. He lost. President Trump posted to Truth Social, "Wow, Mr. Kellyanne Conway, a Trump deranged loser at the highest level, is getting absolutely crushed in the primaries tonight. He'll end up at about 5% of the vote in a rather weak field of young and aggressive communists. No wonder his husband," he's talking about Kellyanne, "dumped him like a dog. This is a truly unattractive person both inside and out. Have a nice life, George." Ouch. The New York primary and the Democrats who've been now taken over by the socialists, there were quite a few things to see out of this night of results. A Democrat running for state senate in New York explained why she doesn't think Muslims should have to apologize for 9/11. Capitalism, racism, colonization, Islamophobia, you know, the usual greatest hits playlist of this type. Then she got to the part that tells you everything you need to know about where the Democrat Party is headed. There's no place left for moderates, no place left for normal people, no place left for the old generation of Democrats. They're being pushed out. She said, "We shouldn't have to apologize for a terror attack as Muslims because there haven't been any reparations for slavery." There it is. That's the framework. You see, there is now an attempt by Muslims, aggressive activist Muslims, to say, "Hey, blacks, get with us. We'll get you reparations." Here is Palestinian American and victorious last night candidate Aber Kawas.
4: "And finding that, like, you know, the system of capitalism and racism and white supremacy, et cetera, have all, and Islamophobia, have all been used, you know, to colonize lands, right, to take resources from other people. And so this is like a long trajectory. And we're just seeing the manifestations of that continuation, right, with 9/11. And so a lot of times when people are asking us to respond about, you know, attack, right, when if you look back, like, historically, right, you know, a lot of us come from lands that were colonized, lands where wars are being waged, right? And a lot of times because of U.S. policy or the policies in Europe. And so I find that we can connect over that, but then also that the idea that we have to apologize for, like, a terror attack that, like, a couple of people did, and then there is no apologies or reparations for genocide and for slavery, et cetera, is something that I kind of find, like, reprehensible.
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10: From ABC News, I'm Dave Packer. It was expected that President Trump would sign bipartisan legislation to reform the housing market today. Instead, he refused, saying Congress would have to pass the Save America Act, his voting bill that would require proof of citizenship to vote first. House Speaker Mike Johnson says he anticipates the housing bill will be signed in the next 10 days.
11: We're delaying this. As you know, he has a window of time before he has to sign a bill, and he's going to use a little bit more of that window of time, and we're going to go through this together.
10: Angst over that housing bill and the Iran War Powers resolution that was passed with the help of some Senate Republicans turned into a shouting match on the Hill between GOP Senator Bill Cassidy and President Trump today. Cassidy later.
12: And so I make no apologies for standing up to the president, if you will, trying to demand that more information be shared with the Senate and more information be shared with the American people. I make no apologies for that.
10: After the dust-up, a spokesperson says Cassidy was briefed on the war in Iran in the White House Situation Room, per a spokesperson for the senator. A number of earthquakes across the globe today, a 5.6 magnitude in Northern California, a 6.9 along Japan's coast, but Venezuela experiencing the most damage, a pair of quakes, a 7.2, then a 7.5.
13: A devastating image is coming in from Venezuela following a massive earthquake that struck while many were home celebrating a public holiday. There are videos of collapsed buildings in Venezuela's capital city of Caracas as emergency crews helped to get the injured to the hospital. The U.S. Geological Survey saying the epicenter was located along the country's Caribbean coast. Melissa Adan, ABC News, Los Angeles.
10: 1 week since a cold storage warehouse fire began in California's Boyle Heights, the Los Angeles Fire Department says the fire has been knocked down. Meanwhile, in Allentown, Pennsylvania, firefighters there are now battling a massive fire in a commercial building. You're listening to ABC News.
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1: And I think that Talarico is just a different kind of candidate. He talks about values, and he can out-Bible the Republicans.
29: You know, I always think of myself as a Christian who hates Christianity,
30: yep.
29: Right? And like, I always get drawn back into it. It's very strange every time I think about it that the most popular figure in our country, particularly on the conservative right, is this, you know, socialist anarchist from ancient Palestine.
31: Jesus is just all right with me. Jesus is just all right, oh yeah. Jesus.
0: Take your average American. Not somebody touring the country to support their number one album. Not the CEO of a multinational corporation. Just your run-of-the-mill average American. Guy who's a firefighter in a county that's not heavily populated. Woman who's a school teacher at a suburban school. Man who goes to work in an office handling accounts receivable. Another lady who goes to work as an accountant internal to a Fortune 500 company, and she does the books for one of the divisions. guy who drives a bus, another lady who works at a daycare center. What I would call normal, average, run-of-the-mill, everyday Americans. Do any of those people wake up in the morning and think, I hope that our government is focused today on little boys who want to be girls and little girls who want to be boys? No, they don't. And yet here we are. And yet here we are. You got a lot of Americans who are looking at the process and thinking to themselves, all I ask you to do is keep us from being invaded. To his credit, Donald Trump's done that. He closed the southern border. All I ask you to do is keep the roads paved. Make sure when I turn on the tap in my apartment or my house, the water flows. You know, the basics. Operate basic schools. Although a lot of people said, you know, the government just can't seem to do that, so I'll do it myself. A lot of little churches. They had some space. They had parking every day but Sunday. Oh, we'll run our own little parish church here. And they did. And it cost a little bit. But in a lot of those cases, it's quite affordable for families, especially if you go to the church already. I know a lot of women who went to work at those schools, either as a teacher or support staff or janitor or bus driver or person who flags the traffic for mommy pickup, just so their kid could go there. These are the things real people care about day in and day out. They want to go back to the days before Obamacare, where they paid into a premium, an insurance premium. They don't want to abuse it. But when they or their kid gets sick, they want to be able to go to the doctor. When there's an emergency, their kid's on his bike, jumps a ramp, shatters his arm, bone sticking out, they can go to the emergency room and not have to wait in a crowd full of Spanish-speaking first-generation illegal aliens using the emergency room as their primary care facility and be able to get in and see a doctor and get the bone set tonight. These are the basic things that Americans want. They don't want a lot from their government at all. What they do want is what they know that their parents had and their parents before them. They just want things to be normal again. They just want America to be America. Something happened along the way. Something happened where people who weren't born in this country started coming to this country. But when they got here, they didn't play by the same rules. They hadn't been taught the same rules. Some of them set up frauds. So the money that was going for daycare and after-school care and home health and Medicare, they figured out ways to siphon money out of those funds and steal it. And they figured out that if they bought politicians, the Democrats were real eager to help. And if they rallied their voters, because they all managed to get citizenship, they could start getting people elected. They could deliver pockets of votes. They could all aggregate in cities like Minneapolis. And they could own the government. Hell, they could make the government do business in a language that 99% of Americans don't even speak. Now, that's power. They could create multi-million dollar scams and lots of them. They could keep state inspectors who were getting the federal grants coming to the state from ever bothering them. And once they figured it out, they started developing more and more. They started developing Learning Centers, which was supposed to be a learning center. Fathom the irony of that. And so these women who stayed at home all day wearing a beekeeper outfit started birthing more and more children because you get welfare. See, they figured that system out. And when they stayed at home all day, birthing these children, they figured out, but wait, American women have started leaving the home and entering the workforce. So there are federal grants to take care of their children while they're at work all day. We'll create the facilities for that. And we won't ever need any kids there. We'll bribe the politicians. We'll stick to one party where our power can be managed. And one city will grow beyond that. And we'll figure out how to get those grants from the federal government through the state to run daycare centers, home health centers, Medicare centers. And we'll rent an office space in the same office space that the rest of us all have. And we'll file the documents and we'll get our money every month. And if we ever get in trouble, we'll flee to Kenya. And that's what's happened. Somewhere along the way, the average everyday American is going, what happened to my country? But if he criticizes, he's a racist. Well, guess what? You better stop caring. The time is now. The crazies are on the move, and they are a powerful coalition. And when they come into your community in a Trojan horse, they speak language that will appeal to the weaker of our group.
2: 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Enjoy it.
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0: The Washington Free Beacon with a report on Tallarico's website. Everything he stood for, he now doesn't stand for. Colin Anderson reports Texas Democrat James Tallarico's website once promoted his support for trans kids and bold progressive ideas. That was then, about the time he launched his Senate campaign in a state that hasn't elected a Democrat to the upper chamber since 1988. That changed, a Washington Free Beacon review found. Today, as Tallarico tries to break the Texas Democrats' dry spell, his campaign website makes no mention of his progressive values. As a state lawmaker representing a deep blue Austin district, Tallarico was not shy about broadcasting his left-wing views. On his site's homepage, the 37-year-old said he was, quote, not afraid to stand up to Republican extremism. He boasted about leading, quote, the fight against their efforts to bully trans kids, ban books, whitewash our history curriculum, gut public education with a private school voucher scam, and force their Christian nationalist agenda onto the people of Texas. Oh, James, he wasn't going to stand for it. His site's, quote, accomplishments section, meanwhile, presented James Tallarico as a champion of, quote, bold, progressive legislation. Well, that site got a makeover. When James Tallarico launched his Senate campaign, according to the archives that have now been studied, the homepage credits Tallarico with fighting, quote, billionaire mega donors rather than Republican extremism. By the way, he has the billionaire mega donors writing him checks. That's why he keeps traveling out to California. A Meet James Tallarico section on his website now touts the Democrats' efforts to expand job opportunities for young adults. Oh, we're not talking about the same issues any longer. In an area that previously had a fight for trans kids section, the site's Why I'm Running says the biggest divide in the country is not left versus right, but top versus bottom. Okay, he got back into gay language. The word progressive has vanished. It doesn't exist on his site anymore. The revisions reflect the challenges Tallarico faces as he attempts to swap a state house seat in the liberal enclave of Austin for a U.S. Senate seat in a state that has not sent a Democrat to the upper chamber since 1988, when Lloyd Benson was elected to serve a fourth term. Kamala Harris won Tallarico's Austin district by nearly 50 points in 2024, when President Trump won Texas by nearly 14 points. So understand the district that Tallarico was representing. Kamala Harris won that district by 50 points. That's 75-25. She got trounced in the state by 14 points, but in that little district, and you know what that district is? Weirdo, white, liberal progressives. That's where he comes from. Tallarico presented himself as a Democrat with endorsements from left-wing groups like liberal Austin Democrats, who is, quote, fighting back against Republican extremism. Now, he says, he's an eighth-generation Texan, former middle school teacher, and Presbyterian seminarian, running to take his fight against corruption to Washington. Oh, he's a nice young man, honey. He's a Christian man. He used to teach at the school. And his family's been here for, he's eighth generation. They're good Texan folk. There are other elements of Tallarico's campaign site that contradict his rhetoric on the trail. During a February interview with the New Yorker, he swore off super PACs, saying he would not accept their support even if they guaranteed his victory, and comparing his doing so to Jesus Christ resisting the devil's temptation while fasting in the wilderness. Tallarico's website update, however, includes a buried page that tacitly coordinates with super PACs by laying out instructions about what media markets to run ads in and what messages to include in them. That sounds strangely like coordination, which is not allowed. A billionaire-funded super PAC led by Tallarico's first chief of staff has run ads that are perfectly aligned with the page's instructions. So now we move over to Senate candidate James Tallarico referring to Jesus Christ as a socialist anarchist from ancient Palestine. Go ahead, Ramon.
29: It's very strange every time I think about it that the most popular figure in our country, particularly on the conservative right, is this, you know, socialist anarchist from ancient Palestine.
0: Mm-hmm. He also says he thinks of himself as a Christian who hates Christianity.
29: Yeah, and that's, you know, I always think of myself as a Christian who hates Christianity,
14: yep.
29: Right? And like, I always get drawn back into it.
0: The whole thing has a Monty Python Flying Circus feel to it.
15: Michael Berry and his Flying Circus ask the question, can you hate Christianity and still be a Christian?
16: You can't hate Christianity and be a Christian.
15: You can't. It's not allowed. I've checked. Now, I've thought about this a great deal, mostly in the bath where all my best thinking happens. And the conclusion I've reached is airtight. Watch. It's in the name, isn't it? Christian. Christian. There he is, right at the front, holding the door. You can't get in the word without getting past him. It would be like a vegetarian called Mr. Sausage. People would talk. Now, if you hate Christianity, you're not a Christian by definition, because a Christian is precisely the sort of person who does not hate Christianity. That's the whole. That's the job. That's the entry requirement. You don't see a vegetarian standing about going, I despise lettuce, the very concept of lettuce, and yet here I am munching away. You'd think something had gone wrong with him. So either you love Christianity, in which case, congratulations, you're a Christian. Off you pop. Or you hate it, in which case you're simply a man with a strong opinion and a spare Sunday. There's no third box. I looked, I checked,
16: I check twice, once in the bath and once out of the bath, just to be sure. And there is no box marked hates it but stays anyway. There's no form for that. You cannot file it. And believe me, I tried. I went down to the office, I took a number, I sat there for 40 minutes next to a man eating a sausage roll, which, given the vegetarian situation, I found deeply provocative. And when my number was finally called, the woman behind the desk looked at me and she said, sir, you can't be a thing and hate the thing. And I said, thank you. And I left and I slammed the door and took the sausage roll, because if I'm going to be a hypocrite, I might as well be a full-time one.
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0: work at a daycare, the Creative Minds Daycare in Tyngsborough, Massachusetts. Between May of 2022 and June of 2023, Groves took multiple photos of prepubescent children in a private bathroom during routine diaper and pull-up changes prior to nap time. Oh, I'll take the babies. I don't mind. I don't mind cleaning them. Lindsay, you are so wonderful. I just like to do my part, you know. Just me and the babies changing their nappies, you know. Like to contribute where I can. The U.S. Attorney's Office says Groves then sent the photos to Lawton. That's Stacy Lawton. You know, the man who called himself a woman and was so brave for doing so. A forensic review of their cell phones uncovered more than 10,000 text messages sent between the two over a one-month period in 2023. 30 days, over 10,000 text messages. That's over 330 text messages per day. They sure are about their business, aren't they? Court documents reveal the messages included discussions about and transfers of explicit images of children, including victims as young as 3 years old. The U.S. Attorney's Office confirmed all the children in the case were identified and their families were contacted by law enforcement. Prosecutors wrote, quote, "The conduct at issue here is abhorrent. These were children who were not yet fully potty trained, not old enough to even go to the bathrooms themselves, and not fully verbal." See, they can't tell. "This was not a crime of opportunity in the sense in which we typically think of that concept. This was planned, it was strategized, and it was carried out for the sexual gratification of one or both of the defendants in this case, who will now be going to prison for 22 and 30 years. Remember when the trans madness was running at full speed? Oh, yes, James Tallarico was loving it. He was giving speeches and doing podcasts and just fanboying out. Some genius decided that women should join in with men who claim they were women by, remember, smelling their own poo. That by sniffing it, they could appreciate what trans women go through. I'm not making this up. I'm not being intentionally graphic. This is what happened. We all lived through it. That actually happened. Someone had that thought, typed it out loud on the internet, and other people said, yes, let's get in on this. That's what peak trans ideology looked like before finally people started pushing back. But James Tallarico was in. He was in thick. Can you imagine what it was like when liberal white women got together with their new trans women, who were men yesterday, friends?
1: Hello, ladies. We have a new face for the girls' night wine tasting. Let's give a warm girls' night welcome to Chantel. Chantel used to be Charles, so that makes her a trans woman. I, for one, think that is just wonderful. In order to be more inclusive to our newest lady, I found an article that gives some pointers. Not that Chantel has a pointer anymore. Ain't that right? Now pay attention. Pointer number one. Do not ask your trans friend to open a jar or to get something off the top shelf. That's what they had to do when they were a man. This will just remind them of their sex assigned at birth. Number two, if your trans friend would like to see what brassiere and underpanties you're wearing, show them. It's perfectly fine. She's a trans woman now. It would be insensitive not to show her what the other ladies are wearing. Number three, have a sleepover. Many trans women have said that they do not feel like a woman until they've had a pillow fight while wearing lingerie that makes them feel alluring. If she were your daughter, you'd want her to feel alluring, right? Number four, trans women are incapable.

of having a period. So, ladies, save your used pads and or Tampax and donate them to your trans friend. Nothing will make her feel more like a woman than clogging the toilet of a date's apartment. Pointer number 5, smell your poo, ladies. Some women have a hole where their penis used to be. It has a distinct transitioning odor. This odor cannot be masked by poopery. I, for one, am very glad to have found this article. I had no idea that trans women had it so hard. I guess that was a poor choice of words. Sorry, Chantel. You know what I mean, though.

0: So we were told that James Tallarico was a seminarian. In fact, Democrats went on national talk shows and said, he can talk the Bible more than the Republicans. We got us one now. If you've ever known someone to go off and get a degree in divinity, to go off and study religion, theology, you will find that oftentimes that person hates Christianity, as Tallarico himself said. These are not deep believers. What about the fact that he became a school teacher? Forgetting, leaving aside the fact that he gave his phone number to students and encouraged them to call him at night. Leaving aside the fact that when asked what's the thing he worries about the most, he said, I concern myself with trans children. Even the Democrats had to freak out. How about why he became a teacher? He said he wanted to use privilege to help dismantle systems of oppression. I decided to become a public school teacher because what better way to do that work than on the ground in the public school?
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0: 2008, Barack Obama was running for the Democrat nomination and then running as the nominee against a very weak John McCain. And Obama and his crew would refer to George W. Bush as a racist, warmonger, war criminal. That phrase was used. Here's an example of what Obama said of then-President George W. Bush in 2008.
1: The problem is that the way Bush has done it over the last 8 years is to take out a credit card from the Bank of China in the name of our children, driving up our national debt from $5 trillion for the first 42 presidents. Number 43 added $4 trillion by his lonesome, so that we now have over $9 trillion of debt that we are going to have to pay back. $30,000 for every man, woman, and child. That's irresponsible. It's unpatriotic.
0: In 2005, Hurricane Katrina hit New Orleans. Devastated the city. The mayor, Ray Nagin, who would later go to prison for crimes he committed as mayor, was a complete and utter fraud. He would run for re-election on the basis that New Orleans would be all black again. And the blacks in the audience said, "That's right, come on." Ray Nagin, who was promoted when he ran as having been an executive at Cox Communications, which ran the cable TV and telephone lines. He was a corporate guy, so he understood business. He understood the importance of business. But he was black, so black voters would see him as one of them. So this was a perfect match. But it turns out he was stealing taxpayers blind. And his corruption was laid bare after Katrina. The governor at the time, Kathleen Landry, Kathleen Blanco, she would end up having a nervous breakdown. She would basically go into hiding because she couldn't handle the job. Wow, how about that for empowerment, huh? When the people needed her most. George W. Bush, the president of the United States, that's hurricane disaster recovery is not a federal issue. Not in the short term. What Bush did was stay out of New Orleans because, as we've learned, remember, people didn't like Trump coming to the New York Knicks NBA playoff games, finals games, because they had to wait because of the security detail. Bush understood that. So he flew over New Orleans to assess the damage because the local and state authorities had collapsed. They'd fallen apart. And he didn't want to show up and require presidential protection at a time when they needed to be delivering services. Barack Obama twisted that to make him a terrible person. Listen to this.
2: Because when the people of New Orleans and the Gulf Coast extended their hand for help, help was not there. We can talk about what happened for a few days in 2005, and we should. We can talk about levees that couldn't hold, about a FEMA that seemed not just incompetent, but paralyzed and powerless, about a president who only saw the people from the window of an airplane instead of down here on the ground trying to provide comfort and aid.
0: See the subtle tones of racism. George Bush did not care about black people. Obama loved this next bit. This was the steak dinner analogy. He would deliver this. This was at a Baltimore fundraiser, but this was one of his favorites.
1: Trying to give you a bunch of facts and figures, suggesting that it's true. What they're not telling you is that they baked all this stuff into the cake with those tax cuts and a prescription drug plan that they didn't pay for. And the war, so all this stuff's baked in with all the interest payments for it. It's like somebody goes to a restaurant, orders a big steak dinner, martini, all that stuff. And then, just as you're sitting down, they leave. And accuse you of running up the tab. That's what they do. I am not making this up. I mean, press, go back, check, take a look at the numbers.
0: So, Barack and Michelle Obama called George W. Bush and Dick Cheney the worst possible names. They were worse than unpatriotic. They were war criminals. They were horrible people. They were monstrous. They stuck us all with a bill. They didn't like black people. They're racist. So imagine Michelle Obama, after the unveiling of the hideous Obama Presidential Library, tweeting about what she called the, quote, joy of hanging out with George W. Bush over the past weekend. Glenn Greenwald summed it up perfectly when he wrote, quote, the widespread liberal rehabilitation and embrace of George W. Bush and Dick Cheney and Liz Cheney and then their whole circle makes a complete mockery out of everything they pretend to believe. Everything they say about Trump now is what they said about Bush and Cheney then. But here's what's important, folks. See, Bush was the devil, and Cheney was the devil, and Liz Cheney was the devil, and they were all the devil. But Trump came in and said, they're the establishment. They dragged us into forever wars in Iraq and Afghanistan. They ran up huge debts. They extended the American empire and left Americans to die. So when the Bush and Cheney and Karl Rove, their brain, when they declared war on Donald Trump, when Liz Cheney chaired the commission on January 6th before she was defeated by her own constituency in Wyoming, they have made it a point to insult Trump at every turn. And for that, they are useful. So Michelle Obama and Barack Obama, they just love George Bush. And Liz Cheney, she's their favorite. And Dick Cheney, just a swell guy. But I thought they were Nazi war criminal traitor horrible monster racists. They were when we needed them to be. But now they hate Trump. And so they're useful to us. Why does George W. Bush allow himself to be used as a fool like this? Because deep down, every John Cornyn, every John McCain, every Mitt Romney, every George W. Bush desperately, deeply wants to be loved by the press, wants to be loved by the Democrats, wants to be said that he's one of the good ones. He ain't a racist. He ain't a bad person. We'll allow him to be the Washington Generals to our Harlem Globetrotters. And George W. Bush, Dick Cheney, and Liz Cheney, the John McCain fan, they just lap it up.
3: Ladies and gentlemen, Elvis has left the building. Thank you and good night.
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9: ABC News. I'm Dave Packer. Holding housing hostage. President Trump backing off at the last minute, not signing the bipartisan Housing Act passed by Congress, designed to bring down the cost of housing, saying Congress first needs to sign the Save America Act, which requires photo ID to vote. The president downplaying the housing bill.
10: Low interest rates will solve everything. We'll solve that. Now, despite that, we're doing well with housing.
9: Senate Minority Leader Chuck Schumer.
11: Trump's petty refusal to sign our bipartisan bill shows how reluctant he is to do anything that would help the American people.
9: The housing bill passing Congress with a veto-proof majority, it'll become law without the president's signature in 10 days. President Trump visiting senators on Capitol Hill Wednesday turned into a shouting match. The president miffed about four Republicans who broke ranks to vote for a war powers resolution on Iran. Senator Bill Cassidy was among them.
12: He did not particularly care for my comments. Raised his voice. I lost my temper. That's not appropriate. It's the Irish in me. But I, again, matched his tone and his volume, and it went back and forth.
9: The Justice Department announcing one of the biggest healthcare fraud crackdowns ever. More than 450 people, $6 billion in alleged scams.
13: In one case, a nurse practitioner allegedly ran a $900 million scheme, billing Medicare for unnecessary skin grafts. Officials say she took that money and bought an $800,000 necklace, a Ferrari, and a luxury vacation. The FBI also announced two more suspects on its most wanted fraudsters list, allegedly connected to nearly $700 million in medical testing schemes.
9: ABC's Karen Hua. Two earthquakes measuring 7.1 and 7.5 hit Venezuela Wednesday night, collapsing buildings in the capital, Caracas. Rescue efforts are underway. 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
7: I'm Sherry Preston. Desperate searches underway right now in Venezuela after a pair of powerful earthquakes in quick succession, magnitude 7.2 and 7.5. Reporter Juan Araras with the Associated Press in the capital of Caracas.
8: An earthquake just shook the entire building minutes ago. It's the heaviest quake I've felt in Venezuela.
7: At least 32 people died. Hundreds more are hurt. A state of emergency declared across the country. Strong quakes were felt around the world. In fact, in Northern California, 5.6 magnitude tremor. Renee Everode in Upper Lake, California.
9: I was like shaking from head to toe. My hands were shaking. It felt like it lasted for 20 minutes.
7: A major quake also hitting off the coast of Japan. Experts say there's no connection between them all. In Washington, political quakes after some Senate Republicans voted yes on a war powers resolution. President Trump was on Capitol Hill afterward and faced down one of them, Senator Bill Cassidy. Here's ABC's Rachel Scott.
10: I caught up with Senator Cassidy, and he straight up admitted that he lost his temper. Inside of the room, sources tell me that it got so intense that at one point, the president called Bill Cassidy a lunatic. And then Senate Majority Leader John Thune, the Republican leader, the top Republican in the Senate, had to step in to try to de-escalate the situation.
7: Later, President Trump opened up the Great American State Fair on the National Mall.
11: 10 days from now, our country will celebrate one of the most monumental milestones in human history. We will mark 250 years of glorious American freedom.
7: Scary moments in an Air Canada flight out of New Jersey. A pilot suffering an apparent seizure. Rodney McDonald was on board.
12: Within a few moments, one of the flight attendants entered the cockpit. He was dragging one of the pilots out of the cockpit.
7: Co-pilot took control. You're listening to ABC News.
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23: 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It is Kentuckiana's morning news at News Radio 840 WHAS. It's Joe Elliott filling in this morning. Happy to talk with you about a lot of different things we've got going on this morning. It is every morning seems to be a busy morning. John Shannon's in the newsroom. Scott Fitzgerald is handling the sports duties this morning. Bobby Ellis with traffic. And, of course, John Alden is twisting the dials, taking care of all the controls, keeping us on the air. Say good morning to John Alden and to Scott, who is joining us this morning. Mm-hmm. And we woke up with another earthquake in Venezuela. I guess that's one of the stories that a lot of folks are paying attention to. And look, I'm happy. Well, I'm not happy about an earthquake. I'm happy to report that the United States is sending some aid. We're doing what we can. We're in contact with the government and trying to bring as much aid as we can quickly, and I think that's the position that America wants to have. We want to be the country that can reach out and help, because we do have, you know, we do have the aid, the resources, the knowledge, the technology, all of those kinds of things. So I guess that's the first thing I noticed when I woke up this morning, hitting the headlines today.
24: Yeah, you're looking at 700 people they think have been injured. You know, right now they're saying killing at least 32. Joe, I can't think of anything more terrifying than to be awakened at night in the middle of an earthquake, or let alone if you were sleeping, much like we do with severe storms here. I mean, you can only imagine if these things hit at night, people don't know. you know, what do you do? Do you remember the earthquake we had here just a few, well, I was almost just a few years ago, maybe 10, 15 years ago? Because we were on the air. And I remember Tony Cruz was sitting in the other studio, and it was the first time I ever felt an earthquake. And I remember it felt like somebody put rollers under my feet because we have like these hard concrete floors. It was the weirdest thing. And I had never been through it. And I think we went through one when my wife and I first moved into an apartment after we were first married. You know, I just can't imagine that helpless feeling when things start rattling, especially say you're in a high rise or somewhere like that. Obviously, if you're in a first level building, you can run outside and get outside. But right now, I mean, you're looking at, you know, collapsed buildings in Caracas. And they're saying right now, at least 32 people. I figure that's going to go up pretty high as the day goes on.
3: Yeah, I would imagine that it will only get worse. And particularly if you're looking at any kind of rural areas and things where maybe they're not as connected, not as plugged in, where we might be looking at even more problems. I do vaguely remember that earthquake, but it was a very mild, as I remembered, it was kind of a very mild tremble. It was not, I've never been in, that's probably one of the only, any earthquake I've been in has been a very mild thing, but I do know people who have been in earthquakes. I knew of someone who was out in San Francisco. This was back in 1989. Do you remember? In fact, we were doing, it was World Series.
24: Yeah.
3: I want to say game four or something like that. It was the A's and the Giants. That was an all Bay World Series.
24: Ironically.
3: The A's, yeah, they play in Oakland and the Giants in San Francisco. And I do remember having the World Series on when it happened right before the first pitch.
24: Yeah.
3: If you remember.
24: Yeah, it did. And Al Michaels was calling the game. You saw that. And then you saw the images of folks driving over. It wasn't the Golden Gate Bridge. I forget the other bridge because I used to hang out there when we'd go up north and we'd sail into San Francisco. There was another bridge in the car. It would collapse. It was a dual level bridge, much like the one we have here. And it collapsed and people had nowhere to go and they just drove right over into the collapsed part.
3: Wow.
24: Yeah. So, I mean,
4: it's real crazy. Quick, though, I'm using AI to look up what Scott was talking about. There was an earthquake here near the Louisville area back April 18th, 2008. It was a magnitude 5.2. It struck at 4:37 a.m. You said it was around when you were here, Scott.
24: Yeah.
4: That makes sense.
24: Yeah, that's it. And I just remember I told Tony, I said, dude, you feel that? He goes, I didn't feel anything.
4: Very Tony Cruz of him.
24: Right.
3: Yeah.
24: You know, it's crazy.
3: Well, it's just one of those. It's one of those. And I think we had talked about this several years, just maybe not long ago on the afternoon show. Remember Ivan Browning? That may be a name before your time for both of you here in Kentucky, but he was, I want to say this was the late 70s, early 80s. He predicted an earthquake, particularly in western Kentucky. He was he called himself a climatologist and stuff. And there were a couple of districts that dismissed school. He had a date that the earthquake was supposed to come, much like one of these end of the world prophecies you see sometimes. You know, on May 22nd, the earth will explode or whatever it is, and of course it comes and goes. But there are sometimes people who are, I mean, they're getting ready for the disaster, and there were a lot of folks who stayed home from school. They were scared about this. In fact, I think, as I say, a couple of school districts actually canceled school.
24: Wow.
3: Because people were so concerned about it. But we are apparently on a fault line.
24: Yep.
3: That would indicate that we may, in fact, get some earthquake activity at some point sooner than later.
24: Yeah, in fact, if you go to the U.S. Geological website, that's earthquake.usgs.gov, you can go there and look up, you know, some of the historical earthquakes, and it also monitors current ones. And when you look at the Commonwealth of Kentucky, the eastern part of the state, which makes total sense because that's, of course, where the Appalachian Mountains are, and you start getting into more mountainous regions of Kentucky, you look over in the eastern part too, Joe, and that is, I mean, there are only 2.3 magnitude earthquakes, so most people probably won't even feel them, but there are numerous earthquakes that happen all the time. But to your point, yeah, we are on a fault, and That's apparently what we experienced, thanks to John looking that up. I didn't realize it was that long ago. That's
4: well,
24: that's
4: I do remember. I remember being, again, in 2008, I would have been 11 years old. I was still living in Indiana as a kid. I remember being woken up by the earthquake because, again, you're fast asleep in bed, as most people probably were. Mm-hmm. And I remember my mom waking up saying that she thought she was having a seizure from what was going on. She didn't know what it was. Of course, he woke up and found out on the news that it was an earthquake. But yeah, it was very, very weird times back in 2008.
24: Well, and to your all's point, I looked up. It was just 2 days ago. They had a 6.9 earthquake in Japan.
4: Wow.
24: That really didn't get a lot of press. And so it's very interesting to look these up. Now, the one you're talking about, Joe, that you referenced on this morning, it looks like that was a 7.5 magnitude earthquake there in Venezuela. And it's certainly getting the attention, no doubt.
3: Yeah. Wow. Hey, so... if we're on a if we are subject that it could happen, I mean, mm-hmm. who knows? It may never happen, or it could happen today. Who knows? But are we due for a major earthquake? Is this sort of a resettling or reshuffling at some point? I would guess where they. I'm not
24: you're
3: quite
24: asking
3: sure
24: the
3: how
24: right
3: that,
24: questions.
3: How that works.
24: No, you're asking, and it does. You know, it does raise awareness too, Joe. I mean, what would you do? Not that we're going to get this major earthquake in Louisville, but. You know, it can happen, as you pointed out. And the question is, what do you do? Do you have a plan? Obviously, you run out. Like, let's say you live or work in a high rise. My wife used to work down here, and it's the old National City Tower. I forget what they call it now. It's the PNC Bank building. You know, even during when the winds would blow, just in every day when the winds would blow, they could feel the building sway. You know, if you work in a high rise here locally, it's something you don't think about every day. But when something like this happens, you tend to draw attention to it.
3: Well, that's really true. And I know we do have a preparedness, emergency and preparedness division here in Kentucky, mm-hmm. and certainly locally here too. We have a lot of folks who are, you know, who are preparing for disasters every day. Now, I'm sure the earthquake would throw a wrench into a lot of this, but the preparedness is often the same in terms of, you know, how you. Well, get things activated and get hospitals going and police responses and whatever else that you need to do.
24: It's interesting because Kentucky Emergency Management actually has a page, Joe, devoted to this. And they talk about, you know, getting yourself, you know, keeping a kit on hand, securing some of your large furniture. Again, it's things you don't think about until you bring this up. And people are waking up this morning probably not knowing that this even happened. But there is a whole page at Kentucky Emergency Management's website that is devoted exclusively to earthquake preparations, to include safety tips for drivers.
3: I did not know that. Do you guys have your furniture secured? I certainly don't.
24: I didn't when my kids were young. I was gambling. You know, I never, because they always gave you those little hooks you could, you know, hook the bookcases in. I never did any of that. But they also said, know your utility shutoff points. They said that's very important as well.
3: Well, I could see where that's true. Right. Yeah. I'm like you. I survived a kid growing up in my house, and we never had people said, "Oh man, you got to secure this, and you got to."
24: Right.
3: Know, he's gonna pull those bookcases over. He's gonna do this. He's gonna.
24: Yeah.
3: I was fortunate that never really happened. I mean, we had a few, you know, we had a few adventures like everybody does when they're raising children, but no.
24: So I did. Yeah, and I did want to counter. You know, I gave you some bad advice when we came out. According to Kentucky Emergency Management, if you're indoors during an earthquake, they tell you to stay there. My first instinct would be to run outside in a wide open field. But they said take shelter under a table or a sturdy piece of furniture. I don't know if that's where I'd want to be during a hurricane or during a earthquake.
3: Yeah, would you go in a basement in an earthquake?
24: I think that's the last good question, because that might be the last place that I go. My instinct is just to run out into some open. I mean, I get why they're saying that. Obviously, if you're in a metropolitan area, you don't want to run outside because buildings could be falling, et cetera. I'm probably taking this a little too farther than I should.
3: Right.
24: But I think my first instinct is to find a giant wide open field and run there during an earthquake. But according to our folks,
3: well, where are you going to find that in Louisville? Where are you going to find a giant open where there's nothing can. I mean, like if you're in a basement, are you concerned about walls collapsing? I don't know. That's an interesting question. Well, we've probably scared a lot of people this morning, and that's really not our intent.
24: No,
3: but,
24: you're,
3: you know.
24: I mean, no, it's things you don't think about, Joe, until it's too late.
3: There are so many things, and you know, like, I don't want to be dismissive, but there's so many things that could kill you or could hurt you mm-hmm. or could so many things that could happen. You just try to make the best plan you can and go on with life. I mean, what else? Right. What else can you do here?
24: Right.
3: It's 17 past five. It is Kentuckiana's morning news. It's Joe Elliott at News Radio 840 WHAS.
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6: Starting out early this morning, you have a problem in the West End with a structure fire. It looks like a house fire working at 37th and Broadway. Expect for traffic restrictions in that area this morning. Again, that's Broadway near 37th Street. Otherwise, with the closure of 65 north and southbound between the Waterson and Jefferson Street downtown, watch for extra heavy traffic around the Waterson east and westbound at the 65 ramps as people use that as a detour. Our next report in 10 minutes. I'm Bobby Gillis, News Radio 840 WHAS.
8: I'm WOKY meteorologist Matt Milosevic with a warmer, more humid Thursday forecast. Highs will jump into the mid-80s today, and late day and into the evening, we'll watch for some scattered showers and thunderstorms. Lows will be near 70 tonight. Better chances of rain and storms, even some heavy downpours on tap for tomorrow with highs near 80 degrees. We're back into the mid-80s on Saturday, still dodging storm chances. That's your latest WOKY forecast. I'm Matt Milosevic.
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23: It's News Radio 840 WHAS. Lots going on in sports this morning at 26 past 5. Here's Scott Fitzgerald.
24: All right, Joe, thank you very much. Well, the Earth's rocking and rolling in Venezuela. The Earth has seemed to shift for a couple of local players. The NBA draft's continuing last night in Brooklyn.
37: With the 37th pick in the 2026 NBA draft, the Oklahoma City Thunder select Ryan Conwell from the University of Louisville.
24: Yeah, Louisville basketball continues to make headlines. Ryan Conwell becoming the Cardinals' second NBA draft pick this week. He was selected 37th overall by Oklahoma City before being dealt to the Miami Heat. Conwell averaged nearly 19 points a game during his time at Louisville. Also, Louisville basketball news. And former Cardinal David Johnson is returning to the Bell for this summer's TBT. He joins Ray Spalding and Trey Lewis as Louisville alumni prepare for that renewed rivalry with Kentucky's La Familia. That will begin on July 18th. And Otega Owe, who we'll talk about later on this morning, he ended up going to the Oklahoma City Thunder as well. So big doings in the NBA draft for this area locally. We're used to that here. Been a down year for a couple of our teams, but it sounds like it's trending in the right direction. We'll talk about that as the morning goes on. Let's talk a little baseball, shall we? At Great American Ballpark last
0: continues
24: night.
0: Continues to work. Steer stroke, deep right center. Mitchell way back. Gone! A baker's dozen for Steer.
24: Yeah, Spencer Steer knocked in his 18th home run of the year while scoring Ellie De La Cruz in the eighth. But stop me if you've heard this before. The rally fell short. Yeah, the Reds dropped a heartbreaker 6-5 to division-leading Milwaukee. The Reds have lost 14 of their last 21 games. The Brewers continue to be a thorn in the Reds' side as to why. Skipper Terry Francona even scratching his head.
1: Yeah, I mean, we had a real good chance early. The bases loaded. I think second, third, nobody out in base and couldn't score. And we battled back. And I'd rather give ourselves chances. I mean, I know we left a lot on. It's better than not having anybody on. God, and we were, you know, talking through all the strategy in the ninth. One of the things me and Freddie kind of was, we thought it would be hard to double up Dane. That's exactly what happened.
24: There is some good news, however. Ace Hunter Green is expected to make one more rehab start Sunday with AAA Louisville. So that's weather permitting, mind you, before he joins the Reds. The Reds are off to Pittsburgh tomorrow night. Andrew Abbott gets the nod. And the U.S. men's national team closing out Group D play today against Turkey. Everybody's saying Turkey now. I guess that's how they're saying it. SoFi Stadium. The Americans have already locked up first place. The big question is, will Christian Pulisic play? The big star is expected to return after missing the All-Star. Australia win. He was asked if he would suit up with Team USA. What say you?
2: No, I'll discuss that with my coaches and the medical staff. You know, obviously not a good chance. I'll probably go and play 90 right away normally after you come back and miss a game, but we'll see.
24: It's a late one tonight, Joe. If you want to stay up and watch Team USA, 9 o'clock Eastern is when they're set for kickoff. That's Look at Sports, my man, on News Radio 840 WHAS.
3: And this game is not, while it's always important to play well, this is not as important. The
24: That's right.
3: Pairings are set up for next week, regardless of what the United States does. Are they going to hurt themselves if they lose tonight at all?
24: Not at all. Nothing. In fact, all eyes pointing to they're going to play Bosnia-Herzegovina in the knockout round. The big question is you have to be, like, players that have yellow cards, injuries. This will give some other guys a chance to kind of step up and get some playing time as mm-hmm. well. So it'll be nice. Mm-hmm. It'll be nice.
3: Okay. Well, that's coming up tonight. And of course, you can also hear that on the iHeart Radio app if you want to make sure that gets downloaded. So if you're out tonight, you can listen to that, or of course, watch it on Fox. Well, we're coming up on news time at News Radio 840 WHAS. But first, this tech report.
4: Elon Musk continues to hold the title of world's richest man, but he's lost his claim to fame as a trillionaire, the first the world's ever seen. The tech mogul achieved trillionaire status after SpaceX launched its record IPO earlier this month, but stock prices have fallen since then, dragging Musk's wealth down to merely $957 billion. The price for the long-anticipated Grand Theft Auto 6 video game has been revealed. Rockstar Games announced it's going to cost gamers $80 to buy the basic single-player version of the game. Meanwhile, Grand Theft Auto 6 Ultimate Edition will set fans back $100. Pre-orders for the game open today. Mark Zuckerberg wants to jump on the bandwagon with prediction markets. With Kalshi and Polymarket gaining in popularity, the New York Times says Meta is working on an app called Arena. Reportedly, it will not involve bets with money when it starts, but that's likely to change. And Google's parent company Alphabet has officially joined the Dow Jones Industrial Average. It's replacing Verizon. Tech Report, I'm Mark Mayfield.
6: Heading out this morning through southern Indiana, traffic moving along fairly well. 65 southbound up to speed through Sellersburg, Hamburg down to 265. No problems through Clarksville or Jeff as you make your way down to the Kennedy Bridge. No major delays yet on the 2nd Street Bridge. 71 southbound looking good at the Snyder of the Waterson and passes Orrin Avenue. No problems on 42 out of Goshen and Prospect at this point. You're still looking good on 64 eastbound through Floyd County. Our next report in 10 minutes. I'm Bobby Yillis, News Radio 840 WHAS.
7: I'm WOKY meteorologist Matt Milosevic. An unsettled weather pattern in our late week time frame will be warmer, more humid today with highs in the mid-80s. We'll watch for some late day and evening scattered showers and thunderstorms. Lows near 70 tonight. Can't rule out some overnight showers, but a likelihood of rain and storms comes tomorrow with highs near 80. We'll keep it unsettled with rain and storm chances Saturday with highs in the mid-80s. That's your WOKY forecast. I'm Matt Milosevic.
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8: At 5:32, clear skies, 67 degrees in downtown Louisville. Good morning, everyone. I'm John Shannon, News Radio 840 WHAS. Louisville Metro Police Chief Paul Humphrey says he's frustrated over recent shootings in the Highlands, and he's calling on bars and night spots to help curb the violence. Humphrey yesterday responded to two separate shootings over the weekend that left two people hospitalized with gunshot wounds. He says officers with the department's summer task force have arrested more than 100 people and ticketed more than 200 others, but preventing more incidents means personal responsibility. He says he supports changing bars' closing time from 4 a.m. to 2 a.m. A new statue at Churchill Downs honors a sometimes overlooked part of Kentucky Derby history. Scott Hooper tells us about it in this report.
9: It recognizes Oliver Lewis, an African-American jockey who won the first Kentucky Derby in 1875 at just 19 years old. In those early years, black riders dominated the sport, winning 15 of the first 28 Derbies. Now a new statue stands at the entrance to the first turn club to help tell the story and honor Lewis's legacy. The statue was donated by the Oliver Lewis Foundation. Its director, Rodney Van Johnson, is Lewis's great-great-grandson.
10: And my goal right now, and I think every goal of every black man or everybody in your generation, if you know something about your family's history, go research it. Find out.
9: The statue now serves as a lasting reminder of the riders who helped shape the early history of the Kentucky Derby. I'm Scott Hooper.
8: 5:33 at News Radio 840 WHAS. The Fayette County Public School Board pushing back against the lawyer for Demetrius Liggins. Lee Mowen has a story.
11: The Fayette County Public Schools District has replied to the attorneys representing Dr. Demetrius Liggins, saying they followed the law. The board argues they did not violate the Commonwealth's Open Meetings Act the day they decided to place Liggins on leave and appoint Dr. Bill Bradford as the acting superintendent. The board argues they received information on his alleged actions prior to the June 10th meeting. The board confirmed they will not reinstate Liggins nor rescind their actions while waiting for this investigation to wrap up. I'm Lee Mowen.
8: Over 30 people are dead and 700 injured after two powerful earthquakes rocked Venezuela. A magnitude 7.2 trembler struck first on Wednesday, followed by a magnitude 7.5, which was the strongest to hit Venezuela in over 100 years. The quakes flattened buildings in the capital city of Caracas and other communities where survivors could be heard trapped under the rubble. President Donald Trump defending his decision not to sign the bipartisan housing bill. More now from Mark Mayfield.
12: The president spoke from the Oval Office.
13: I made billions of dollars with housing. I know housing better than anybody, maybe anywhere. It's all about the interest rate. Lower the interest rates, you can have all the housing you want.
12: The bill, meant to help buyers with the goal of lowering prices, sailed through the House and Senate and was set to be signed by Trump on Wednesday. Trump canceled the signing, posting that he won't sign it until the Save America Act voting ID bill gets passed. Later in the day, Trump seemed to downplay the bill, saying all that's needed is to lower interest rates. I'm Mark Mayfield.
8: Joe Elliott's in the captain's chair this morning with Kentuckiana's Morning News, and it continues next. Your next news update at the top of the hour. I'm John Shannon, News Radio 840 WHAS.
3: Good morning. It is Kentuckiana's Morning News at News Radio 840 WHAS. We're coming up on 5:36. It's Joe Elliott here. We've got so many things going on here this morning, but that is an interesting development. The housing bill that passed through Congress and the Senate with bipartisan support, I think. There was a bit of a surprise. The president saying he was going to sign it. The schedule was set. He was ready to sign it yesterday, and now it looks like he's not going to do that until we get this this voting thing passed. That I don't know. That's much more of an uphill climb for the president. So I don't know that that's going to happen in Congress, but it is certainly something that that he is looking for. Now, you know, he may be right that the interest rates, when you talk about lowering interest rates, that's going to make a difference. We have a we certainly have had a push here in Louisville. We have a we're trying very hard to give people options who are looking for affordable housing. And I have to say, I have had some friends who have been looking for places to live, and they talk about the outrageous costs that are out there. In some cases, and I understand people don't have the financial flexibility to do this, but in some cases, it would make more sense, certainly from an economic standpoint, it would make a lot more sense to buy than it would be to rent. And I, you know, people are really with their backs against the wall on this. And what kind of housing do we have available? You see, the city now is has tried to make available opportunities for people who don't want to deal with the big boys who, you know, are raising rents across the board and have such high rents. They're trying to focus on some individuals who might have a house or something for rent that would be below that top market rate. So it is interesting. We'll kind of see where that goes. I would predict that there's going to be a lot of blowback from the president's own party on this, because I do think there are some Senate Republicans who seem very frustrated with the president. You saw apparently Bill Cassidy, senator from Louisiana, who is on his way out, but is had an issue with the president yesterday at a closed door.

0: Probably Owensboro at $765 a month. And our good friends in Southern Indiana, they're averaging $1,100 a month for rent. And I was hoping this bill would give a little relief for folks when it comes to renters.
1: You know, I mean, again, for $1,100, you could buy a house.
0: Exactly. I mean,
1: that could be your mortgage payment. Now, I understand there's a down payment issue, and there's a lot of people just don't have the flexibility, and they may want to move in 6 months or a year or whatever it is. It wouldn't make sense for them economically to buy a house for a lot of, you know, of other reasons. But man, we're talking about some pretty steep prices here in the rental market.
0: And I think part of this bill too, the more important thing, and because I've been through this myself, is that this would have provided for more down payment assistance programs for folks and expanded the eligibility. Because when my wife and I bought our first house, we bought it on the VA loan. And that comes, of course, with, we did put some down, but you can buy that with no money down, at least at the time you could. This was back when the housing market was hot, you know, but anything we can do to help folks get into a home. And I'm not talking going back to remember when we had the housing boom and we put too many people into houses that really couldn't afford them. I'm not talking about that. I'm just talking about legitimate people trying to make a living, that let's get them the help they need to make that down payment. Because Joe, let's be honest, I'm not going to paint everybody with this brush, but there are folks out there that just don't have $20,000 laying around to put down for a house, but they can afford a house. So they just like to get into it. And that's kind of what this bill would do. And I just don't think it's right to hold people hostage like that. I mean, I understand there's differences, but we got to figure this out.
1: Well, we're going to come back and talk a little bit about the American dream here in just a couple of minutes. But Scott, I want to talk about this later in the morning.
0: Mm-hmm.
1: Is the American dream homeownership still?
0: Right.
1: And should that be the right American dream? We got a lot of things to cover when it comes to that. Well, we'll pick this up a little later in the morning here. It's 5:41 at News Radio 840 WHAS.
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3: Heading out this morning through southern Indiana, traffic moving along fairly well. 65 southbound up to speed through Sellersburg, Hamburg down to 265. No problems through Clarksville or Jeff as you make your way down to the Kennedy Bridge. And no major delays yet on the 2nd Street Bridge. 71 southbound looking good at the Snyder or the Waterson and passes Orin Avenue. No problems on 42 out of Goshen and Prospect at this point. You're still looking good on 64 eastbound through Floyd County. Our next report in 10 minutes. I'm Bobby Yillis, News Radio 840 WHAS.
4: I'm WOKY meteorologist Matt Milosevic with a warmer, more humid Thursday forecast. Highs will jump into the mid-80s today, and late day and into the evening, we'll watch for some scattered showers and thunderstorms. Lows will be near 70 tonight. Better chances of rain and storms, even some heavy downpours on tap for tomorrow with highs near 80 degrees. We're back into the mid-80s on Saturday, but still dodging storm chances. That's your latest WOKY forecast. I'm Matt Milosevic.
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8: It's Joe Elliott at News Radio 840 WHAS, and we've been talking this morning about President Trump not signing that housing bill yesterday. We have been talking about that and many other things. Natalie Megliori of 24/7 News is joining us this morning to talk about the American dream and where it is. And in light of the president this week not signing that bill, there are folks who are asking about the American dream and is it still valid? For instance, Natalie, what about the idea of everyone owning a home? There's some data that says it's getting harder and harder to find a starter home. Tell me about that.
9: Yeah, good morning. I definitely think that not even just looking at this latest study from Zillow, if you look at mortgage prices, right, or rates, if you look at the rates, everything just kind of feels like it's bearing down on the American want to be home buyer in a sense. And this latest study from Zillow shows a record 242 cities across 26 states have starter homes valued at $1 million or more.
8: Holy moly.
9: So that's, yeah. And that's not even, I was reading up on it. Some of these markets aren't even, you know, a brand spanking new home where it's move-in ready. Some of those are legitimately fixer-uppers, especially if you're looking at California, New York, and New Jersey, which lead that list respectively. So California, Joe, has 105 cities where starter homes go for $1 million. And New York and New Jersey are far below that with 42 cities in New York, but they're growing at the fastest rate. But I have a little bit, I don't want to say it's good news, but it's a little bit hopeful, Joe, because the typical starter home is not worth $1 million. Okay. We're talking about markets where, you know, demand is high, supply is low. People don't want to give up the equity they built in their homes in a sense. So the nationwide, the typical starter home is worth just under $200,000, which is up about 2% from a year ago. But $200,000 compared to $1 million.
8: Sure.
9: What do you think there, you know?
8: Yeah. I mean, but that is, it could at least possibly get you in the ballpark. But we have a problem here in Louisville, which many, many cities have. Look, we're not going to make any more land, and there's just more people who want the homes than we have than we have homes that are available. And so, obviously, prices are going to be up. But this is difficult across the board because rental properties, it costs so much to get into a rental property these days. In some cases, you might be better off to just buy a house, but to be able to finance that house, I mean, people don't have the kind of money to put a down payment down, or there's not an opportunity for them. So, I mean, it really makes it tough for people to maneuver in this market right now.
9: You're right. And, you know, when it comes to putting down a down payment and when it comes to breaking even, okay, this tip, it seems like conditions are becoming a little bit better in that sense, because the typical home buyer in late 2023, the average, they were breaking even in about 8 years. That's slightly improved. So relative to renting, after roughly 6 years, homeowners are now breaking even. So that's sort of improved, but it's really what's becoming this, like you said, inventory, and there's not enough land. I often drive through local neighborhoods and think, wow, where would they even put a new house if they built one? Because, you know, it's so overdeveloped in some places.
8: So do you think the American dream is dying? Is it getting more and more difficult for someone to buy a home? That's always what we heard. You know, that's how you make your stake here. You buy a home. For some people, that's unattainable. And for other people, they say, you know, I want to be more mobile. I don't really want to do that.
9: You know, I think that it's all relative to where anybody lives. So the amount of money that they make, it's all, in a sense, relative to the home prices, per se, in a state. And a lot of the times, you know, if the American dream, I don't want to say it's dead. I watched a 28-year-old buy a home in Florida. Not myself, but somebody I know, one of my great friends, is a homeowner now. And I think that it's really interesting to see that if you really do manage your money, the American dream is possible. It may feel impossible at times, especially with these mortgage rates. You know, squirreling away and saving for a rainy day, they say, it could pay off.
8: Yeah, I think there's no doubt that if you don't owe people money and if you have a few bucks in the bank and you continue to try to grow that nest egg, that, I mean, you're at least in a position for a lot of good things to happen for you. Now, you know, what choices you make obviously makes a big difference, but it is a fascinating subject, and, you know, things are changing, and we're all having to adapt the best we can. Natalie, thanks very much. Natalie Magliori joining us this morning on News Radio 840 WHAS.
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11: I'm WOKY meteorologist Matt Milosevic with a warmer, more humid Thursday forecast. Highs will jump into the mid-80s today, and late day and into the evening, we'll watch for some scattered showers and thunderstorms. Lows will be near 70 tonight. Better chances of rain and storms, even some heavy downpours on tap for tomorrow with highs near 80 degrees. We're back into the mid-80s on Saturday, but still dodging storm chances. That's your latest WOKY forecast. I'm Matt Milosevic.
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8: It's News Radio 840 WHAS, where Scott Fitzgerald is here, and every morning is busy in sports, but he's got some NBA draft stuff, some baseball, some soccer, all kinds of things. What's going on, Scott?
7: Right on, Joe. Thank you very much, buddy. Obviously, big news in these parts. That is the NBA draft last night continuing in Brooklyn.
27: With the 37th pick in the 2026 NBA draft, the Oklahoma City Thunder select Ryan Conwell from the University of Louisville.
7: Yeah, Ryan Conwell and Kentucky's Otega Owe, both officially headed to the NBA. It was Ryan Conwell going to the Thunder, but then being traded to the Miami Heat. Now, the Wildcat star was selected by defending champion Oklahoma, or not defending champion, previous champion Oklahoma City with the 41st overall pick. Owe becomes Kentucky's second draft pick this year. He joins Jaden Quaintance, who went 20th overall to San Antonio. Owe scored more than 1,200 points in just two seasons at Kentucky, so still being recognized here, and that's great news. Let's keep it with the NCAA. The FBS Oversight Committee is moving forward with a proposal that would reshape both the transfer portal calendar and offseason structure in college football. The biggest change is the new transfer portal window. Instead of the current 15-day period from January 2nd to the 16th, a portal window would shift to a 10-day window, opening the Monday after the college football playoff quarterfinals. That timing is designed to help avoid overlap that with bowl games and give players a clearer postseason transition window. The proposal also introduces an NFL-style offseason OTAs. Teams would be allowed 21 total on-field practices split across two spring and summer blocks within a 7-week maximum span. If approved by the Division I cabinet and finalized, the changes would take effect in 2027. And the Travelers Champion gets underway today in golf at TPC River Highlands in Connecticut. Our own Justin Thomas arrives as the player to watch.
0: Thomas has recorded top 10 finishes in each of his last three Travelers appearances, including a tie for ninth just a year ago. He's been a steady this season with a fourth place finish at the PGA Championship and a tie for 17th at last week's U.S. Open, though Scottie Scheffler, the tournament favorite, admits they like coming to this tournament.
1: I think it's a nice tournament to have after the U.S. Open because golf course doesn't change a bunch year to year. You're not showing up learning a totally new golf course and new conditions. And it's an easy week for us in terms of, like I said, my family gets taken care of, caddy gets taken care of. And it's a nice kind of, come down from like all the adrenaline and the high of the U.S. Open to come here where it's a little bit calmer. You know, we stay pretty close to the course.
0: Right on. We'll see what happens. Everybody pulling for JT. He tees off at 10:40 this morning alongside Matt Fitzpatrick. And the World Cup continued 6 matches yesterday. The U.S. knows their opponent now. That'll be, well, we don't know officially, but we're sure it is. It's Bosnia-Herzegovina. They took down Qatar in Seattle. Switzerland topped Canada. That forces Canada, by the way, to leave Vancouver. They have to go to SoFi Stadium. Had they just drawn with Switzerland, they would have stayed home there in Vancouver. Morocco survived Haiti. And in Atlanta in Brazil, beat Scotland in Miami. We've got more matches coming up today, and we'll talk about those and Team USA as we move on through the morning here at News Radio 840 WHAS.
8: All right, thank you, Scott. We'll be back with more news in just a couple of minutes here. And I do want to talk more about this homeowner situation. Scott and I got to talking about this last half hour. If you're just joining us, we'll bring you up to date on that. And get back with John Shannon in the news straight ahead. 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
5: Heading out this morning, no major delays on the interstates or expressways. Of course, we do have the closure still of 65 north and southbound between the Waterston Expressway and Jefferson Street downtown. In the West End at 37th and Broadway, looks like we have a house fire working, closing down Broadway in that area. Traffic on 64 and 71 looking good into the junction ramps. No problems yet on 65 southbound over the Kennedy and no backups on the 2nd Street Bridge yet. Our next report in 10 minutes. I'm Bobby Yellis, News Radio 840 WHAS.
11: I'm WOKY meteorologist Matt Milosevic with a warmer, more humid Thursday forecast. Highs will jump into the mid-80s today and late day and into the evening. We'll watch for some scattered showers and thunderstorms. Lows will be near 70 tonight. Better chances of rain and storms, even some heavy downpours on tap for tomorrow with highs near 80 degrees. We're back into the mid-80s on Saturday, but still dodging storm chances. At your latest WOKY forecast, I'm Matt Milosevic.
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0: It's 6:01. We're looking at clear skies and 66 degrees outside the studios here at 4th Street Live, heading for a high today of 87. Good morning, everyone. I'm John Shannon, News Radio 840 WHAS. At a briefing yesterday, Louisville Metro Police Chief Paul Humphrey commenting on the most recent violence along Bardstown Road.
6: If you want to go out and act stupid, I don't have the cure for stupid except for handcuffs. And so we will do what we can to make sure that people stay orderly, they have a good time. But when they don't, we're going to be there to take care of it.
0: There were two shootings and several fights in the Highlands over the weekend. Police made nearly 24 arrests, along with Metro ABC issuing an emergency suspension order for the Atomic Club liquor license.
6: When those businesses continue to be a central part or central point of that community disruption and those safety issues, then we have to step in. I want to work collaboratively with them, and I know ABC and Director Silveira wants to work collaboratively with them.
0: A summer task force that's patrolling the city's entertainment districts has made more than 100 arrests over the past 2 months. TARC riders can look forward to a redesign of its bus network that officials say will mean fewer stops and routes, but will save taxpayers millions of dollars. The new network by the Transit Authority of River City takes effect August 2nd and will mean a 13% reduction in routes in outlying areas such as Jeffersontown and Middletown. It will also mean a cutback in the total number of stops from 3,500 to 1,500, but agency officials say it will result in more frequent service to more popular routes. They say it will also guarantee service to all magnet schools in the Jefferson County Public School System. 6:03 at News Radio 840 WHAS. Federal prison officials scrambling after exposing a multi-state contraband ring. Travis Laird has the story.
3: A federal inmate serving time in Kentucky is accused of orchestrating a massive drone smuggling ring from behind bars. 47-year-old Lamatheus Douglas and 11 others are charged with using drones to airdrop drugs, cell phones, and saw blades into multiple federal prisons nationwide. Investigators say the network used a former daycare center as a stash house to coordinate the contraband deliveries, exposing a glaring security failure. I'm Travis Laird.
0: Over 30 people are dead and approximately 700 injured after two powerful earthquakes rocked Venezuela. Tammy Trujillo with the latest.
9: A magnitude 7.2 earthquake struck first on Wednesday, followed by a magnitude 7.5, which was the strongest to hit Venezuela in over 100 years. The quakes flattened buildings in the capital city of Caracas and other communities, where survivors could be heard trapped under the rubble. The U.S. Geological Survey warns there could be thousands of deaths. The U.S. and other nations have all vowed to send rescue teams and humanitarian assistance to Caracas. I'm Tammy Trujillo.
0: The 6 o'clock hour of Kentuckiana's Morning News starts right now. Your next news update coming up at 6:30. I'm John Shannon, News Radio 840 WHAS.
8: So that is an amazing story. This guy from prison, he's 47 years old, from behind bars, he coordinates this drone thing, which is going to drop off. I shouldn't laugh. I mean, this is he's breaking the law, and it's not good. And I'm not endorsing it. Kids at home, I'm not suggesting a life of crime. Like Batman said, it does not pay. I get all of that, but wow, I can't help but wonder. Some of these guys, the criminal element, if they would spend as much time with their entrepreneurial skills, trying to do something legitimately.
10: Yeah.
8: I mean, they could make their $1 million. They,
10: right?
8: They could do it legitimately. I mean, that is, now, I don't know anything about the system, and again, I'm not condoning it, but I'm just saying that clearly had to take some ingenuity, it had to take some creativity. I mean, this is a person who could, I would think, could clearly generate some income if he did it legitimately.
10: I am fascinated, Joe. There's some TikTok folks that I get in my algorithm. There's some former cons that talk about life behind bars. And I keep going down that rabbit hole, and I don't have time for it. And they tell these stories. Joe, to your point, some prisoners, in fact, the majority, I would imagine the majority of them are some of the smartest people in their own right on how they come up with some of this stuff.
8: Well, I guess you have nothing else to do.
10: And right?
8: It's necessity is the mother of invention or whatever that saying is. I guess that's really true, but it's like, holy moly, that just, is a story.
10: Well, and I've seen some of the stuff with drones. I was wondering how that was going to happen. I used to think it was just all stuff for the movies or prison folklore, but you literally see the drone dropping something over the wall. Now, the question is, how do the prisons combat this? I imagine they're going to adapt like anything else, and they're going to be able to stop these. But my gosh, I mean, like you said, they're smart.
8: Well, we've got a lot of challenges for prisons now,
10: yes,
8: because
10: sir.
8: There are, there are people who will get phones in and all that kind of stuff. And there's also, I've been reading about this, there are some drugs that can be implanted into like cloth or paper or something, and like you would never know that drug is coming in, and that person could take advantage of that if they know what to look for and that type of thing. And that apparently is an issue that is of real concern to a lot of the prison officials. So I mean, it's
10: when you come
8: again, the kind of ingenuity that people have. It's just you think about, man, these people could. If they could make some money legitimately.
10: Yeah, I mean, you look at some of the stories I saw, Joe, coming out of prisons where they would put drugs, they'd actually put drugs into paper, put it on paper, and then the prisoners would extract it. And you know what compounds a lot of this, Joe, is, let's be honest, we're dealing with it at our own Louisville Department of Corrections. And you're talking about a shortage of personnel. That is, they cannot recruit enough people to come in and staff, not only just prisons, but like we've seen with our metro, our jail here. You know, and then once you get them recruited, they have to go through extensive training. And if you get past that, then what happens is you've got to maintain them. You've got to keep them. And let's be honest, that's kind of a stressful job. And so, I mean, there's a lot when you're talking prison reform, and there is a lot to unpack there.
8: Boy, that is really true. First of all, you've got to find people who want to do the job. And some of the people, and I mean no disrespect, but some of the people who really want that job are people you would not want to do that job.
10: Right, right.
8: Because there are some people, and I know this is true with law enforcement and anything surrounding law enforcement. There are some people who they have their own issues, they have their own problems, and they want to try to solve them. They want to be in charge so bad, or they want to bust some heads, or they want to do this, or they want to do that. And it sometimes will attract, just like any profession will sometimes, it will attract some bad actors. And so you have to be really careful about that, because you don't want to compound a problem.
10: Not at all. You're right. And it's complicated because people say, well, just lock them up. If they're doing it wrong, just lock them up. And well, that's great. You lock them up. And then we're back to the prison overcrowding that we had went through before. So then some people argue, you can put it on the table too. Do we privatize prisons? Do we go that route? That's a polarizing issue in itself. I don't know what they do, but to your point, Joe, something's got to be done, because, you know, you're starting to see, again, in our own backyard here, just look to the Department of Corrections here in Louisville, and I don't know the answer, and I don't know that some of our leaders even know the answer.
8: Well, when we get together, say, after 6:30, I want to get back and revisit this homeowner thing.
10: Sure.
8: Because I do think it's fascinating. When your parents were growing up, when my parents were growing up, I mean, the thing to do, the way to really sort of stake your claim in the United States of America was to buy a home.
10: Mm-hmm.
8: And there was the GI Bill, and there were all these other things, and that's what people aspired to. I think people of our generation have still aspired to that. I'm not sure that Gen Z is, maybe it's they feel like they can't, or maybe it's that they don't want to. I'm really not sure.
10: Yeah.
8: But is owning a home as important as it once was in the United States, and it is not as attainable for a lot of people as it once was. And I don't know, I think it's a really interesting topic, and maybe we could
10: because I've seen it firsthand, Joe, and we'll talk about it after the hour. But you know, Germantown Schnitzelburg is my second neighborhood. I've been there working down there for over 25 years. I love Shelby Park. I walk in it, and I've noticed they flipping homes there. I mean, they've got some $300,000 homes in that area, which used to be a rundown area. And I see a lot of young families, Joe, walking their kids in the park when I'm out in the park. So you raise a great question, and that is, where are we at with homeownership? And, you know, we're looking at now in June, home sales surged nearly 40% across the Louisville housing market. And this is according to the good folks at Louisville Realtors. So to your point, we'll talk more about it after the 6:30 hour. I'm kind of confused myself.
8: Well, yeah, I don't know. The only thing, and I have a friend who is a real estate agent, and he says this all the time, they're never going to make more land. And so, you know, you have to understand that there is a shortage. We have more demand than we have supply, not just in Louisville, but in so many other areas too. So, it is a really interesting question, and we'll talk about that and some other things as we roll along here this morning. We're at 12 minutes past 6. It is Kentuckiana's morning news. We've got a lot of things going on this morning. Some sports activity. We had the NBA draft last night, which is really kind of interesting on a number of different levels. And now, the fun part of the NBA season, off-season to me, the fun part starts because the free agent signings and the trades and all that kind of stuff really get started next week. June 30th is the time when you can sign free agents, and there are a number of them, and that will be coming up, I guess, next Tuesday. And so that's always a really interesting time. Generally between the June 30th and about the 4th of July, there's all kinds of activity going on in the NBA. And if you're an NBA fan, you might really find this next week to be extremely interesting. We're at 60, it's at 13 past 6. 13 past 6. It's News Radio 840 WHAS.
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11: I'm WOKY meteorologist Matt Milosevic with a warmer, more humid Thursday forecast. Highs will jump into the mid-80s today, and late day and into the evening, we'll watch for some scattered showers and thunderstorms. Lows will be near 70 tonight. Better chances of rain and storms, even some heavy downpours on tap for tomorrow with highs near 80 degrees. We're back into the mid-80s on Saturday, but still dodging storm chances. That's your latest WOKY forecast. I'm Matt Milosevic.
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8: It is Kentucky at his news radio, morning news, News Radio 840 WHAS. So there's all kinds of things going on here this morning. We had a somewhat of a contentious meeting between the president and Senate Republicans yesterday. They had a luncheon, maybe a little indigestion coming out of that for some of these guys. It was apparently pretty contentious, according to some reports. Karen Travers of ABC Radio News has been watching that story, and she's going to talk to us about that in just a little bit here. We'll do that later in the show. Also, Brad Garrett is a terrorist expert for ABC Radio News, worked with the FBI, and has a long, extensive resume in law enforcement. And Brad's going to talk about this Nancy Guthrie situation. It's been revealed here recently about this second note that apparently came from kidnappers talking about Nancy Guthrie, of course, that's Savannah Guthrie's mom, who died in custody of the kidnappers, apparently. They didn't ask for any money or anything else. It's really a strange story. Brad has been looking at that closely and has some thoughts on it, and I thought it would really be interesting to kind of find out where he is on that. And Jordana Miller is also going to join us. She's in Jerusalem this morning. She has been watching the situation between the United States and Iran. Now, they are starting to talk. You know that's the case, but man, you would think we're talking about two different agreements. The United States will say one thing and Iran will say, what? No, that's not true. We never said that. We're not doing that. So it's really hard to know exactly where, if anywhere, that we are on this. Well, Jordana has been following that, and she's going to join us right after 7 o'clock. We're going to talk about exactly what's going on there and what the prospects of something. This is such a powder keg in the Middle East because everybody is on pins and needles trying to figure out exactly where this agreement is going. I don't know that it's really going anywhere. I do know that the Iranians have a history of dragging their feet on things. That, if you remember, even during the Obama agreement many years ago, I mean, this thing took forever. They just drag it out and drag it out and drag it out. And so I my sense is that's a lot of what's happening here. Are we going to get nuclear inspectors in there to figure out exactly how far along Iran is in their quest for nuclear weapons? Well, the United States says yes. The Iranians say no. So, I don't know. We'll find out what's going on with Jordana in just a little bit here. Scott Fitzgerald is also here. He's got the latest in sports, and we'll get to that next on News Radio 840 WHAS.
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1: I'm WOKY meteorologist Matt Milosevic with a warmer, more humid Thursday forecast. Highs will jump into the mid-80s today, and late day and into the evening, we'll watch for some scattered showers and thunderstorms. Lows will be near 70 tonight. Better chances of rain and storms, even some heavy downpours on tap for tomorrow with highs near 80 degrees. We're back into the mid-80s on Saturday, still dodging storm chances.
11: at your latest WLKY forecast. I'm Matt Milosevic.
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21: All right, John, playing my Abacab. Love that, buddy. That's my favorite all-time song by Genesis. Love that. Great way to start sports. Let's talk the 2026 NBA draft. Had a Kentucky Louisville flavor last night. Two in-state stars heard their names called in the second round. Both headed to the same destination after draft night trades. Former Kentucky standout Otega Owe was selected 41st overall by the Miami Heat after starring the past two seasons in Lexington, their leading scorer and SEC preseason player of the year. But that NBA path immediately shifted. Why? Former Louisville Cardinal Ryan Kamba also landed in the second round. He was picked by the Thunder at number 37, that out of Louisville, and then was traded to the Heat. So in a twist of draft night movement, it was Oklahoma City and Miami basically swapping rights to both local players, sending them to unexpected but connected NBA beginnings. You got all that right? Is that all straight? As Joe mentioned this morning, now the attention turns to free agency and you start dealing with the trades in the NBA. This is the fun part for everybody. And we're already seeing some of that. The Pistons are moving on from a member of their front court. According to ESPN, Detroit is trading backup big man Isaiah Stewart to the Memphis Grizzlies for three future second round picks. Stewart finished seventh in the sixth man of the year voting after averaging 10 points and five rebounds off the bench. The 25-year-old has 2 years and $30 million remaining in his contract. That, of course, has a team option for 27 and 28. Let's turn now to college sports. A legal challenge underway after the NCAA approved the new age-based eligibility system. 15 athletes, including Cincinnati transfer MJ Collins and Xavier's Philip Borovichinin, have filed suit seeking permission to play college basketball in 26 and 27. The athletes claim the rule change unfairly impacts players who graduated high school in 2022 by denying them an additional season that other athletes received through the COVID-era eligibility waivers. The lawsuit asks the court to block the NCAA from enforcing the rule while the case is moving forward. One sport that's not dealing with a lot of, well, court wranglings, that's minor league baseball. And it was a beautiful day at Slugger Field yesterday for the Louisville Bats.
13: The pitch. He swings and belts one to right field, and the Bats are back within a run. That one onto the roof of the Humanica banner. Roof number two out there in right field. Home run for Rodriguez, his 18th of the season. The Bats have used three solo home runs in this game to keep them in this contest.
21: Yeah, the great Jim Kelch on Talk Radio 1080 WKJK. Both Hector Rodriguez and Michael Tolia going yard to stay within the thick of the home run race as the Bats rallied late, but unfortunately fell just short, falling 4-3 to St. Paul. Starter Julian Aguilar struck out six over five innings, but gave up three runs on three hits and walking four. The Bats and Saints continue their series tonight. We'll have it for you on Sports Talk 790. Jose Franco is set to get the start. And we already have National Tight Ends Day in the NFL, the fourth Sunday in October. Now they have their own university, and one of the Bengals' newest draft picks is taking advantage. Seventh round tight end Jack Andrews is attending Tight End University in Nashville. That's a three-day summit founded by NFL stars George Kittle, Travis Kelce, and Greg Olsen. The former Texas standout tells Cincinnati's WLWT's Jaron May why he chose to attend.
14: I mean, that's another spot like here where you can surround yourself with just great players, great individuals, take care of themselves, play in the league for 10 years or more. Some real vets there, so just to go learn from them is going to be a cool opportunity.
21: It's hard to believe, Joe. Bengals rookies reporting to training camp 1 month from today.
8: Wow.
21: It's coming up.
8: Yeah. Summer is moving on, and we'll be playing football. Of course, you know, most folks just seem to can't get enough of football, so they're going to be paying a lot of attention. And the Bengals have made some real moves this offseason. How's that all going to work out? It's going to be fascinating to watch over the next several months. We'll find out just where the Bengals are.
21: But yes, sir.
8: They're at least trying. I got to give them some credit. They're at least trying to move the needle here.
21: Mm-hmm.
8: Well, we're coming up on 6:30. Scott and I are coming back in just a couple of minutes. We want to talk more about this homeownership thing. But first, let's get an update on what's going on in business. This Wall Street Report from ABC Radio.
15: From ABC News, Wall Street Now. It's a mixed bag for stocks in Wall Street, with big tech weighing down some sectors, but falling oil prices buoying others. The Dow added 183 points. The Nasdaq lost 110. The S&P slipped 7 points. The tech sector lost ground for the third straight day, especially those focused on artificial intelligence. Anticipation was high for Micron Technology, which reports its latest earnings after the close. Investors appear to be questioning if AI can deliver the profits needed to justify heavy spending. Oil prices fell to their lowest levels since early March as oil tankers moved through the Strait of Hormuz. Brent crude, the international standard, fell to $74 a barrel. The National Taxpayer Advocate says the IRS did better than expected in issuing refunds during the 2026 tax season, despite massive cuts to its workforce. Oregon-based robotics firm Agility Robotics is going public on Wall Street. Chuck Sievertson, ABC News.
16: Heading out this morning, still looking at light traffic flow overall. We do have one problem with a stalled vehicle over on the Waterston eastbound near Papa Level Road. It's on the right shoulder, but still use some caution in that area. 65 southbound, starting to see a slowdown down around 265 in Clark County. Possible accident working there. 65 southbound, still looking good through Clarksville and Jeff and over the Kennedy Bridge. No problems right now on 64 eastbound through Floyd County, down through New Albany and over the Sherman Minton. Our next report in 10 minutes. I'm Bobby Yellis, News Radio 840 WHAS.
17: I'm WLKY meteorologist Matt Milosevic. An unsettled weather pattern in our late week time frame will be warmer, more humid today with highs in the mid-80s. We'll watch for some late day and evening scattered showers and thunderstorms. Lows near 70 tonight. Can't rule out some overnight showers, but a likelihood of rain and storms comes tomorrow with highs near 80. We'll keep it unsettled with rain and storm chances Saturday with highs in the mid-80s. That's your WLKY forecast. I'm Matt Milosevic.
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21: It's 6:32, 66 degrees, and clear skies, heading towards a high of 87.
0: Good morning, everyone. I'm John Shannon, News Radio 840 WHAS. A woman was found dead in a garbage truck yesterday morning in southwest Louisville.
19: We don't have a cause of death. We don't know exactly what happened to her, how she ended up in there, but that is going to be the investigation so that we can make sure that we understand everything that happened in that.
0: LMPD Police Chief Paul Humphrey says the body was discovered in the truck on Vogue Avenue off Cane Run Road. There was no obvious signs of foul play. The homicide unit conducting the death investigation. If you have any information on this case, you're asked to call the LMPD Anonymous Crime Tip Hotline at 502-574-LMPD. Former Kentucky Governor Matt Bevin being ordered to attend an upcoming court hearing in person. This comes after just last week after a judge refused to lift a third arrest warrant issued for Bevin when he missed a deadline to produce financial documents in reference to a lawsuit filed by his adoptive son. That lawsuit claims Bevin's son was abandoned and is owed child support. This week, a Louisville judge ordered that Bevin, his son, and his wife appear in person at a hearing scheduled for July 28th. 6:33 at News Radio 840 WHAS, the Campbell's Company announcing plans to shutter its snack food plant in Jeffersonville. Corporate officials have issued a federal WARN notice saying the Spring Street facility is being closed. Over 100 employees will be laid off between mid-August and January of next year. Workers at the plant are not represented by a labor union. A pair of Danville parents have been hit with child endangerment charges. Lee Mowen with more.
20: Mindy and Preston Wells were arrested Tuesday after police found five children dirty and deplorable conditions with dog urine and feces all over their floors. Along with further gross conditions inside with flies a-buzzing, two small children climbing across the kitchen counter, a half-empty bottle of liquor and marijuana pipes were within their reach. Both Wells are due back in Boyle County Court on Tuesday. I'm Lee Mowen.
0: A suspect is facing charges for allegedly murdering a Georgia pastor 3 decades ago. The Georgia Bureau of Investigations reported yesterday that Zachary Harper is accused in the shooting death of James Hand at Full Gospel Church in Jeff Davis County. The 54-year-old was repairing the roof of the church when he was shot to death in the summer of 1996. Harper is already in prison for another murder. Tech giant Bill Gates claims Jeffrey Epstein sought to leverage his extramarital affairs for influence. Lisa Carton reports.
22: Gates testified before the House Oversight Committee for nearly 6 hours earlier this month in connection to his ties to the late convicted sex trafficker. According to a recently released transcript of his testimony, the Microsoft founder said he wasn't blackmailed, but told the committee emails suggest Epstein may have been attempting to move in that direction after appearing to know information about two affairs. Gates called his relationship with Epstein a grave error in judgment. He also denied knowing about Epstein's ongoing criminal conduct, but acknowledged being aware of Epstein's prior legal issues. I'm Lisa Carton.
0: Kentuckiana's Morning News rolls on right now with Joe Elliott, your next news update at the top of the hour. I'm John Shannon, News Radio 840 WHAS.
8: Oh my goodness, there are so many aspects to this Jeffrey Epstein story. I don't want to get too sidetracked here, but it kind of reminds me of the Tony Soprano approach. You know, Bill Gates says, no, he didn't blackmail me, but he emailed. You know, it would really be a shame if your wife found out about it. So it's that Jeffrey Epstein was clearly such a such an evil sociopath. It is amazing the depth that guy would go to and did go to. And hopefully all of the information will come out at some point. I'm not sure it'll all ever come out, but wow, what a story that continues to be. But I did want to talk about homeownership here with Scott Fitzgerald. We were talking about this a little bit in the last hour. If you're just joining us, we were talking about how the housing market is so tough, and particularly rentals. We've had some focus here in Kentuckiana trying to to help people get the price that they need to rent some sort of a home. And the question has come up about, is this still part of the American dream, home ownership? Now, Scott, I think for you and I and our generation, it has certainly been the case. Mm-hmm. But as it becomes less attainable for the next generation, I think there are some people who are just sort of moving away from it and saying, you know, it's just not going to be my focus. I'm not going to worry. I'm mobile. I have a job where we move every couple of years or whatever it is. Home ownership is just not the end-all be-all for me.
21: It's not, and it's turning that way. Having gone through this with my daughter when she was trying to get into an apartment, and they're kind of stuck in a weird place because apartments have become so expensive, as we mentioned last half hour. You're looking at right now, the average price in Louisville for an apartment is $1,080 per month. Now, that can go as high as $1,600 a month for a three-bedroom. That's about 1,300 square feet, if you will. And then Lexington, it's about $1,093. The cheapest places here in Kentucky, you're looking at Owensboro or Frankfort. Owensboro is down to $765 a month. The average square feet, 608 square feet.

0: $1,000, and that's up about 3%. They say they're showing right now about 4,000 homes that are up for sale, with about 2,500 of those being new listings. So the months of supply of inventory for homes, 3.2 months. So things are moving. The question is, more importantly, Joe, and this is what I emphasized last time we talked, was let's get people the help they need to get into a home. And again, legitimate people, not people that can't afford it, that we saw in the housing crisis that caused the bubble to burst. Let's get people, because how many of us have that money to put down for a down payment? Now, there's good old-fashioned savings, which is what people did, you know, back in the day. Our grandparents, our parents, you know, they would save the money and put the down payment on. But this is 2026. People moving jobs more. We're not all going to work at the factory and then retiring at 55. And times, they have changed. Yeah. Can we get more help for our folks to get into a home?
1: It's funny, when we bought a home many, many years ago, I remember talking to my parents, who are long gone now. Well, son, you need 20% down. Have to have 20% down. I don't think anybody does 20% down anymore. I mean, that's, I guess, right. There's some people who do. But, I mean, 20%, if you're buying a $300,000 house, 20% is $60,000. I'm just going to go out back and pull $60,000 off the money tree. You know, it doesn't work that way. So, it is. I mean, it is more difficult. I know every generation struggles with this, but, and I hate to get too political here, but I do think whether we have liberal administrations or conservative administrations, we have seen the gap between the haves and the have-nots mm-hmm. get bigger. Mm-hmm. And I think there's a lot of people who are just very frustrated with all of this. And like I say, for some people, you know, having a home does not really matter. For other people, it's like the centerpiece of their lives. And they want to get into home ownership. This is mm-hmm. what they have been trying to do and what they want to do. And it's the most expensive thing that you'll ever buy.
0: That's right.
1: You know, is your house. So,
0: well, and you have, and then you've got the cost of the upkeep that go with it. And that's right. And we did learn a lot in the housing crisis. I think really folks learned that, you know, maybe I shouldn't buy more house than I need. Let's buy a humble home. That's what my wife and I did. And we moved in and we bought a house that was right for us. We didn't spend too much. Now, we had the help of a VA loan. We did put some money down, but right. VA loans, you don't have to put money down. I don't know if that's changed. We can talk to a real estate agent about that. But the fact is, you know, you can put anywhere from 3 to 20% down. Again, who's got that kind of money? If you're buying a $500,000 house, for example, and you're putting, you know, 3% down, that's $15,000. And I guess if you can afford a $500,000 home, you can afford the $15,000. I just think we political bias aside, we need to find a way to get folks into homes that can afford them, that are responsible, that have shown they're responsible, and get this thing back on track. For the president to really kind of say, I'm not signing this because I need this, this, and this. I get it. I get how politics are played. I totally understand. But let's stop holding the American people hostage here, and let's just do something about this.
1: Well, I don't disagree, but I do think, first of all, I mean, I have to say something in fairness. It was a lot of the lending institutions that allowed this to happen back in 2007 and 2008. It wasn't just people with individual responsibility. Mm-hmm. Although there was a lot of people ducking the responsibility, I get that. Mm-hmm. There were a lot of corporations ducking their responsibility, too.
0: That's right.
1: And, you know, people just thought, well, I'll take the money now and the hell with the future. I don't care.
0: Right.
1: And I mean, it was all very irresponsible from a lot of different aspects. But I see people sometimes buying houses that they can't afford. Have you ever seen a situation, Scott, where somebody has a nice house, but they can't afford to put any furniture in it? They can't afford to.
0: Yes.
1: I mean, and if something goes wrong, you know, if they sneeze, they're in real financial trouble here.
0: You lose an air conditioner, Joe, which some people may do during this heat wave. There's people probably right now that are sweating this heat wave. That's $5,000 for a new air conditioner you got to put in.
1: Easily.
0: Yeah.
1: Easily.
0: Yeah.
1: And of course, the other thing is, you know, with mortgages, and I understand there are people, I know somebody, and she's going to be paying her mortgage until she's in her mid-90s.
0: Mm-hmm.
1: And she says, I don't care because I'll probably be long gone and it'll be somebody else's problem. I don't want to owe money. I don't like to owe money.
0: Right.
1: You know, in any situation like that. So there's just so many aspects to this here. Mm-hmm. But is the American dream dead? I don't think so.
0: No.
1: I think it's tougher now than it has been, but I still think

0: think if that's what you want, then I think, and if you make the right choices, and if you are prudent about all of this, I still think this is doable. But hey, what do I know? That's my opinion. If you want to comment, you want to comment on the iHeart app, we'd love to hear what you have to say about that.
1: Absolutely.
0: Well, we will take a quick time out. We're coming right back. Scott's got some sports coming up here, too. It's all straight ahead on News Radio 840 WHAS.
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4: I'm WOKY meteorologist Matt Milosevic with a warmer, more humid Thursday forecast. Highs will jump into the mid-80s today, and late day and into the evening, we'll watch for some scattered showers and thunderstorms. Lows will be near 70 tonight. Better chances of rain and storms, even some heavy downpours on tap for tomorrow with highs near 80 degrees. We're back into the mid-80s on Saturday, but still dodging storm chances. At your latest WOKY forecast, I'm Matt Milosevic.
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5: 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The situation in Iran. What? Iran says one thing, we say another. Jordana Miller of ABC Radio News is going to tell us kind of where we are on that after the 7 o'clock news. But first, an update from the sports desk. Here's Scott Fitzgerald.
25: Hi, Joe. Thank you very much. Today's story today, the NBA draft, a pair of Kentucky and Louisville stars hearing their names called in the second round, but didn't stay there long. In a rare draft night twist, both Otega Owe and Ryan Conwell were picked by different teams, only to be traded for each other's draft rights. That's right. Sends them to opposite franchises almost immediately. We'll talk about that more coming up in 30 minutes time. To Joe's point, now starts silly season in the NBA. The Indiana Pacers already making a move in the second round, landing Purdue guard Braden Smith in a trade with the Chicago Bulls. Indiana acquires the number 38 overall pick and uses it on Smith in a familiar in-state product. Well, Chicago adds former Marquette guard Cam Jones. For the Pacers, it's a targeted ad in the back end of the draft for sure. Hey, how about some college football? Louisville football already naming who it's going to send to its ACC football kickoff. That coming up in just a few weeks. That's right. July 15th through the 17th, head coach Jeff Brohm will be joined by quarterback Lincoln Kindholz, defensive lineman Clev Lubin, offensive lineman Lance Robinson. As the Cardinals continue to take center stage, they'll be up July 16th is when they'll take the microphone there, and we'll cover that for sure. The U.S. takes on Turkey tonight at the World Cup with little at stake in the standings, but plenty to gain in momentum. Christian Pulisic was asked if he's ready to return after that calf injury. Kept him out. All the Americans 2-0 victory over Australia.
26: Yeah. We want to keep the winning mentality, keep that feeling going. Going into the knockout rounds, there's no better way than with another win. At the end of the day, we still want to take this serious, want to try to get another result and, yeah, manage myself and the team as best we can.
25: And did the U.S. learn who they will play in the knockout stage yesterday?
27: That's a lovely piece of skill. What about the hit? Oh! It's a cracker! Brilliant from Ale Begovic!
25: Yerem Ibalgovic opened the scoring. Bosnia-Herzegovina beats Qatar 3-1 with the win over Qatar. Bosnia-Herzegovina ramps up group play with a 1-1 draw to Canada and a 4-1 loss to Switzerland. Elsewhere, Mexico survived Haiti in Atlanta. Brazil beat Scotland in Miami. And the night wrapped up with South Africa squeaking past South Korea in Guadalupe and shutting out Czechia. That is in Mexico City. That's a look at sports at News Radio 840 WHAS.

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2: Heading out this morning, problems in Clark County, 65 southbound of a crash involving a semi on 65 southbound before the 265 interchange. Again, there in Clark County, watch for delays there. Also, your right lane's blocked, so you will have to get off to the left-hand side to get around that problem. 64 eastbound, slow and go traffic through Floyd County, especially through New Albany and over the Sherman-Menton Bridge. Also, watch for a disabled vehicle up on the Snyder Freeway eastbound near Preston Highway. It's over on the right shoulder. Our next report in 10 minutes. I'm Bobby Yellis, News Radio 840 WHAS.
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4: I'm WOKY meteorologist Matt Milosevic with a warmer, more humid Thursday forecast. Highs will jump into the mid-80s today, and late day and into the evening, we'll watch for some scattered showers and thunderstorms. Lows will be near 70 tonight. Better chances of rain and storms, even some heavy downpours on tap for tomorrow with highs near 80 degrees. We're back into the mid-80s on Saturday, but still dodging storm chances. At your latest WOKY forecast, I'm Matt Milosevic.
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5: Sunny skies, 66 degrees at 7:01 on this 25th day of June. Good morning, everyone. I'm John Shannon, News Radio 840, WHAS. LMPD Chief Paul Humphrey spoke out yesterday about the most recent violence in the Highlands. Two shootings, several fights, and 24 arrests outside some businesses on Bardstown Road occurred over the weekend.
6: This is not okay. If you can't get right, don't go out. I hear a lot of stuff about, there needs to be more programming, there needs to be more events. There were tons of events this weekend, and people still went out and acted stupid.
5: Metro ABC issued an emergency liquor license suspension order for Atomic, a club on Bardstown Road near Grinstead Drive that was tied to a lot of the trouble. The Louisville Bats have scheduled their 4th of July fireworks show a little early this year. The Bats hold their show Saturday night and will feature a performance by former Reds pitcher Bronson Arroyo and his band. The game will start at 5 o'clock Saturday night to provide extra time for the fireworks as well as the concert. 7:02 at News Radio 840 WHAS. The Trump administration taking the Commonwealth of Kentucky to court over regulating prediction markets. Lee Mowen has the details.
7: The lawsuit was filed Tuesday in federal court from the Commodity Futures Trading Commission. They argue Kentucky's efforts to prevent two prediction market companies from operating is unconstitutional. Attorney General Russell Coleman has accused Kalshi and Polymarket of running illegal sports books in the state, breaking our laws. The CFTC argues these markets offer likelihoods of future events and offer risk management relied on by businesses and individuals. The agency has filed similar lawsuits against Illinois, Minnesota, and Rhode Island. Eastern Kentucky U.S. District Judge Chad Meredith is assigned to the case. I'm Lee Mowen.
5: The Federal Emergency Management Agency issuing a disaster mitigation grant for a couple of projects in Kentucky. The funding is part of an overall $50 million grant program for various improvements across the Southeast. $5.8 million is going toward a riverbank stabilization project in Frankfort. Kentucky Emergency Management is getting nearly $870,000 for its flood monitoring program. A celebration of America on the National Mall officially underway. President Donald Trump helped kick off the Great American State Fair with a rally last night. Some states have refused to participate in the event, though organizers say every state and U.S. territory is represented in some way. The U.S. military is back to requiring flu vaccines after a few hundred soldiers became ill earlier this month. Mark Mayfield has the story.
8: Secretary of War Pete Hegseth declared back in April that the mandatory flu vaccine for military personnel would become optional under the Pentagon's new vaccine policy. On Wednesday, a Pentagon spokesman said exceptions have been approved for the Army, Navy, Air Force, and other branches of the military that would require flu vaccines for certain service members. The move comes after a flu outbreak at Joint Base San Antonio-Lackland in Texas affected about 220 recruits. I'm Mark Mayfield.
5: The 7 o'clock hour of Kentuckiana's morning news starts right now. Your next news update at the bottom of the hour. I'm John Shannon, News Radio 840 WHAS.
9: Thank you, John. It's Joe Elliott at News Radio 840 WHAS, 5 minutes past 7 on this Thursday morning. Boy, the week seems like it has gone by quickly, which I guess is not such a bad thing. But Jordana Miller of ABC Radio News is scheduled to join us this morning to talk about what's going on in Iran. And this thing is really so iffy. That's about as charitable as I can be about it. We really don't know. There is talk. The United States really feels like we're going to be able to get back in there for nuclear inspections. And the Iranians are now saying, what now? We never agreed to that. There's no nuclear inspections on the horizon here. So there are so many stumbling blocks to this. If the vice president can get some sort of agreement hammered out with the Iranians, he's just going to, it's going to be amazing, because they seem to be dragging their feet on absolutely everything. I'm not sure what kind of agreement we really have, other than we are not going to be firing on each other right now, which is a good thing. If we can stop people from killing each other, that's positive. I get that. That's fine. But man, it's this agreement is really iffy at best. And what about the Strait of Hormuz? Where are we on that? And the Iranians are really making very few, if any, promises on that. It's hard to know where we are on that. Now, clearly, President Trump is not going to commit troops to keep the strait open and all that goes on with that. We're a long, long way from that. If he absolutely had to do that, would he do it? I think there would be great political risk, but if he had to do it, you know, he would have to do it. I don't know. We'll find out, though, as we talk to Jordana. Jordana Miller from ABC Radio News joins us at News Radio 840 WHAS to talk about the latest with Iran. And here's the situation, Jordana, that I find puzzling. We can't even agree on what the agreement is. Right now we're talking about nuclear inspections, and the Iranians are saying, what? No nuclear inspections here. Where do we stand on all of this?
10: Right. Well, I think it's actually not even just the issue of UN inspectors coming back into Iran. We see the Iranians giving contradictory statements about the Strait of Hormuz and who's going to control it and if there can be actually tolls or fees there, right? You know, we're seeing it about the enriched material. You know, we're right. Seeing it also, by the way, in the money, the frozen funds. The president said it's going to be a good part of it's going to be spent in America. The Iranians are saying, no, we have discretion to spend our money as we see fit. So we constantly see the Iranians contradicting the positions that the United States is putting out. And I think it tells us two things. Number one, the Iranians have a very, very difficult time publicly admitting any concessions that they're making. And part of it is really their political culture, right? Because dictatorships have no responsibility to be transparent or truthful or accountable, right? And this is a theocracy, right? Now maybe more a military dictatorship. But the Iranians don't play by the same negotiation rules that we do, right? If we were negotiating with France, well, France would say what it also has agreed to. But the right. Iranians are playing with every issue, and I would argue that they're playing with them to create some kind of ambiguity and leverage in other issues, right? They want those funds unfrozen that Qatar's holding, $12 billion. They want those unfrozen. They don't want any kind of strings attached to that money. And they will, you know, they will publicly say things that get the president in trouble with the American people, with his base, you know, with his opponents, political opponents, such as you know, we're not really letting inspectors back into Iran. And just to, you know, just to really underscore how essential it is for inspectors to get into Iran, we have to remember that Iran is sitting on about 1,000 pounds of enriched uranium to 60%. It is absolutely necessary that the United States get inspectors in to see where that material is. Is it under Isfahan? Is it under bomb sites in Natanz or Fordow or Parchin? Or is it in Pixax, the newly revealed potential site near Natanz? You know, where is that material? How long will it take to come out? Is everything in those sites, does that account for everything the United States thinks Iran has? We can't possibly make a final deal without getting inspectors in to see where we stand on the nuclear material. And the Iranians know that, and they're playing with it.
9: Right. No, I understand all of that, but I mean, to back up here for a moment, the Iranians have done this before. I mean, in previous agreements, I mean, they obfuscate, they do all these different things. But to be frank about this, I think both administrations, whether it's the Trump administration in Washington or it's the administration in Iran, I think they both have reason, they both have motivation to lie. Or at least to shape this in the way that they want to, because there are political implications. You know, it's really hard for me to know who to believe. I don't know that we really have an agreement. The only thing we've really agreed to, Jordana, is that we're not shooting at each other right now. But I mean, past that, we don't agree on the strait. We don't agree on anything.
10: Yeah, I will agree with you on that assessment. I mean, that is an assessment that we can back up with facts, because we have that page and a half MOU, right, and we can see there that nothing is spelled out about inspectors, about the enriched material, about sanctions relief. It all is left so general and ambiguous that at some point, I think it was the vice president admitted that there might be some gentlemen agreements on the side, which we don't know about and what they say. But that's where we are. And I think that is the crux of the criticism of this deal, which is giving Iran a lot up front for not a lot of concrete commitments by the Iranians.
9: Right. Right. I think there's a lot of people in MAGA universe who are very upset with this agreement, think we gave the Iranians too much. But President Trump said, I don't want to be another Herbert Hoover. And I mean, I get that. He certainly has pressures that they don't have. They're a dictatorship. They don't have to worry about some of this stuff that the president does. But having said all of that, I mean, if you really want to look at this objectively, what agreement do we have? I'm not sure we have an agreement.
10: Yeah, I'll tell you, we have an agreement to talk. And to talk, the United States is paying a lot of money. We have an agreement to open the strait, but it takes a lot more than just saying the strait is now open. Granted, the Iranians are holding their fire and they're not attacking vessels. But have they actively begun to demine parts of the strait? Not yet. And we even heard today a news rep from the Iranians that no vessels will pass without previously coordinating their transit with the Iranians. Well, that's not going to fly either. Nobody needs to be coordinating with the Iranian regime to get through the Strait of Hormuz. It is an international waterway, and as the president has said over and over again, it needs to go back to being free and open and safe. But that isn't even happening, right? We have seen an uptick in the vessel traffic, right?
9: Right.
10: Now we're at about 30 vessels a day crossing the strait, which is going to help continue to bring oil and gas prices down. It's going to help Americans when they go to the pump, when they go to the grocery store. But
9: understood. But you know, but
10: we're still far off from 100 vessels a day.
9: But Jordana, we're also freeing up a lot of Iranian assets. The Iranians are going to have access, no matter how you want to couch it.
10: Yeah,
9: the Iranians are going to have a whole lot more assets to play with, maybe to fund more terrorism, maybe to do all kinds of other things to improve their nuclear capabilities. Whatever it is, they're going to have a lot more money at their disposal than they had before this war started.
10: That is true. That is 100% true. And let's be honest, anybody who knows anything about numbers knows that if you track some money, there's other money that becomes, you know, it's all fungible.
9: Available.
10: There's other
9: funds.
10: Yeah, that are free that no one's looking at. So if there's $12 billion that the Iranians were going to be watching closely, that frees up another $12 billion that the Iranians can use, you know, for other things that we may not, you know, that we can't track. Are they going to pour it back into Hezbollah? Are they going to pour it back into Hamas? Are they going to start to rebuild their conventional military, right? We did take out much of their Navy, much of their Air Force, at least half of their ballistic missiles, half of their launchers. I mean, they have taken a major hit. But, you know, as I think we've learned from this war, and I think the Israelis are finally learning as well, military achievements cannot be a replacement for strategy and diplomacy.
9: Yeah. Yeah. It is humbling, no doubt about it. Jordana, I'm out of time, but I really appreciate the update this morning. Jordana Miller from ABC Radio News bringing us up to speed on the agreement, or not, with Iran. It's Joe Elliott at News Radio 840 WHAS.
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4: I'm WOKY meteorologist Matt Milosevic with a warmer, more humid Thursday forecast. Highs will jump into the mid-80s today, and late day and into the evening, we'll watch for some scattered showers and thunderstorms. Lows will be near 70 tonight. Better chances of rain and storms, even some heavy downpours on tap for tomorrow with highs near 80 degrees. We're back into the mid-80s on Saturday, but still dodging storm chances. At your latest WOKY forecast, I'm Matt Milosevic.
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11: Thank you, Joe. Usually the fireworks are reserved for the first round of the NBA draft. Well, last night, locally, had a big twist to it.
12: With the 41st pick in the 2026 NBA draft, the Miami Heat select Otega Owe from the University of Kentucky.
11: Yeah, Otega Owe and Louisville guard Ryan Conwell were both second-round picks, and then both quickly flipped in a draft night deal between Oklahoma City and Miami. It's a rare scenario. The two in-state rivals' draft rights essentially changed hands in real time, sending both players to new NBA homes before the ink was even dry. So it's crazy. Ryan Conwell ends up with the Miami Heat. Otega Owe, he ends up in Oklahoma City. The rest, as they say, is history. So we'll see what can happen after that. We'll continue to watch the NBA draft. Now it turns all to free agency, of course, and we'll see where players end up and some of the moves they make. We already talked about the Pacers making a deal. There'll be others that hand down. The Grizzlies made a deal with the Pistons. So we'll keep an eye on it and break it down for you as we move on through the morning. Meanwhile, the Cincinnati Reds were back at it last night looking to salvage a game in their series with the Brewers.
14: First pitch bounced up the middle. Pratt fired a first. Gets a run home. Give him an RBI. A Royal scores. De La Cruz to third. 6-3.
11: Sal Stewart with that 8th inning RBI that scored Edwin Arroyo. But stop me if you've heard this before. The Reds squandered a chance to get a win. They fall 6-5. They left 9 runners on base. They lose to the Brewers skipper Terry Francona.
15: Win's the easy one, but I think it's too blanket of a statement. Every game is different, and I always feel that way. They're a very good team. They're hard to beat because they challenge you in so many ways. We just have to be more consistent in a number of areas.
11: Yeah, Cincinnati now heads to Pittsburgh for a crucial NL Central showdown. That begins tomorrow night. The Reds have got to get this thing turned around. It's not out of the question for them to get back in the mix, but they're going to have to really make some strides to do this and get over that hump with the Brewers already. Come on now. First pitch is set for 6:40. Andrew Abbott will take the hill. The Pirates are yet to determine a starter. Hope, by the way, could be coming soon for the Reds. And if you're a Bats fan, you want to get your tickets for Sunday's game. Hunter Green says he felt strong after his latest rehab outing with Triple A Louisville here. He's scheduled for what could be his final minor league start that coming up on Sunday. So like I said, weather permitting, we're supposed to get a lot of rain this weekend, but you may want to get in and see if you can catch Hunter Green if the weather allows at Slugger Field on Sunday as the St. Paul Saints and the Bats wrap up their series. The National League Central played out like this last night. The Cubs played a doubleheader with the Mets. They won 10-3 in game one, then won 10-5 in game two. The St. Louis Cardinals fall to the Diamondbacks 9-4, and the Pirates throttled the Seattle Mariners 11-1. On to horse racing, White of Barrios return for Saturday's Stephen Foster Stakes comes with plenty of envy. That coming up in the $2 million grade one feature. But much of the attention centers on what happened last fall. You remember he was controversially scratched in the Breeders' Cup Dirt Mile during the warm-up phase due to veterinary concerns that his connections publicly pushed back on. Since then, White of Barrios has rebounded well. That's a look at sports. Joe at News Radio 840 WHAS.
10: So the Reds really are in danger of falling out of this thing.
11: Amen.
10: Permanently.
11: Amen.
10: And they go into Pittsburgh, and they always play terrible against the Pirates. So yep. They're going to have to really, really step it up. We'll see what happens. I don't know.
11: And we'll see. And, you know, hopefully you got Chase Burns. You can get Hunter Green. They're hitting the ball, Joe. That's not the problem. They're hitting. They just can't get these runners around and off base and get over that Brewers hump.
10: Brad Garrett of ABC Radio News is a terrorist expert. He's going to talk about this Nancy Guthrie kidnapping. We've had some new developments on that here recently. We'll get to it after the news with John in just a couple of minutes. Right now, though, the latest from ABC Radio News, it's Wall Street Now.
1: From ABC News, Wall Street Now. It was the tale of two stock markets on Wednesday, with slumping tech shares again dragging down the S&P and the NASDAQ, 0.1% and 0.4% respectively. The Dow Jones, on the other hand, gained 182 points and closed at 51,849. The building boom in artificial intelligence may be adding to inflation and helping to drive up prices on all sorts of things that consumers are trying to buy. The Wall Street Journal says the biggest AI companies have spent over $740 billion this year alone on new data centers. Increasing demand is driving up prices, especially for computer memory, which in turn is rippling across large parts of the economy, from video games to phones. At the same time, oil prices yesterday fell to their pre-Iran war levels, with energy investors betting that global crude supplies will improve now that tankers again are passing through the Strait of Hormuz. In turn, the cost of gas fell another penny yesterday to $3.91 a gallon. Jim Ryan, ABC News.
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13: As you make it out this morning, still seeing problems in southern Indiana, 65 southbound. Just before you get down to the 265 interchange there in Clark County, have a semi involved in an accident. Looks like it ran off the road. They have wreckers and a crane on the scene. So your right lane's blocked. You're getting by on the left-hand side, but slowly that's causing a backup. Then watch for slow traffic over on the Snyder Freeway eastbound. You have a crash working with your right lane blocked. This is eastbound near Billtown Road. Traffic's backed up to Bardstown Road. Our next report in 10 minutes. 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
19: I'm WOKY meteorologist Matt Milosevic. An unsettled weather pattern in our late week time frame will be warmer, more humid today with highs in the mid-80s. We'll watch for some late day and evening scattered showers and thunderstorms. Lows near 70 tonight. Can't rule out some overnight showers, but a likelihood of rain and storms comes tomorrow with highs near 80. We'll keep it unsettled with rain and storm chances Saturday with highs in the mid-80s. That's your WOKY forecast. I'm Matt Milosevic.
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21: 7:32, fair skies, 66 degrees outside the studios here at 4th Street Live, heading for a high today of 87. Good morning, everyone. I'm John Shannon, News Radio 840 WHAS. Louisville Police Chief Paul Humphrey says he's frustrated over recent shootings in the Highlands, and he's calling on bars and night spots to help curb the violence. Humphrey yesterday responded to two separate shootings over the weekend that left two people hospitalized with gunshot wounds. He says officers with the department's summer task force have arrested more than 100 people and ticketed more than 200 others, but preventing more incidents means personal responsibility. He says he supports changing bars' closing time from 4 a.m. to 2 a.m. A new statue at Churchill Downs honors a sometimes overlooked part of Kentucky Derby history. Scott Hooper reports.
0: It recognizes Oliver Lewis, an African-American jockey who won the first Kentucky Derby in 1875 at just 19 years old. In those early years, black riders dominated the sport, winning 15 of the first 28 Derbies. Now a new statue stands at the entrance to the first turn club to help tell the story and honor Lewis's legacy. The statue was donated by the Oliver Lewis Foundation. Its director, Rodney Van Johnson, is Lewis's great-great-grandson.
2: 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Find out.
0: The statue now serves as a lasting reminder of the riders who helped shape the early history of the Kentucky Derby. I'm Scott Hooper.
21: The Fayette County Public School Board pushing back against the lawyer for Demetrius Liggins. Lee Mowen has the story.
22: The Fayette County Public Schools District has replied to the attorneys representing Dr. Demetrius Liggins, saying they followed the law. The board argues they did not violate the Commonwealth's Open Meetings Act the day they decided to place Liggins on leave and appoint Dr. Bill Bradford as the acting superintendent. The board argues they received information on his alleged actions prior to the June 10th meeting. The board confirmed they will not reinstate Liggins nor rescind their actions while waiting for this investigation to wrap up. I'm Lee Mowen.
21: 7:34 at News Radio 840 WHAS. Over 30 people are dead and 1,000 injured after two powerful earthquakes rocked Venezuela. A magnitude 7.2 struck on Wednesday, followed by a magnitude 7.5, which was the strongest to hit Venezuela in over 100 years. The quakes flattened buildings in the capital city of Caracas and other communities where survivors could be heard trapped under the rubble. President Donald Trump has vowed to send aid to those affected by the earthquakes. Meanwhile, President Donald Trump defending his decision not to sign the bipartisan housing bill. More now from Mark Mayfield.
23: The president spoke from the Oval Office.
24: I made billions of dollars with housing. I know housing better than anybody, maybe anywhere. It's all about the interest rate. Lower the interest rates, you can have all the housing you want.
23: The bill, meant to help buyers with the goal of lowering prices, sailed through the House and Senate and was set to be signed by Trump on Wednesday. Trump canceled the signing, posting that he won't sign it until the Save America Act voting ID bill gets passed. Later in the day, Trump seemed to downplay the bill, saying all that's needed is to lower interest rates. I'm Mark Mayfield.
21: More of Kentuckiana's Morning News coming up right now with Coffee and Company and Joe Elliott. Your next news update at 8. I'm John Shannon, News Radio 840 WHAS.
10: America has been so fascinated by the Nancy Guthrie case, and there seems to be more developments, or at least an update to something that happened earlier. Brad Garrett from ABC Radio News is joining us. He's a crime and terrorist expert for the network, and he's been looking at this situation. There was a second note, apparently, from kidnappers, which is coming to light now. They said she was dead. They didn't ask for money. It's kind of hard to know what to make of all of this. Brad, as you sort of look at this and try to dissect it, what are your thoughts?
25: So let's start with, Joe, that we don't have the note, the whole note. So I don't, the pieces we have, it's hard to put them in direct context. So let's work from that premise. So the two comments that jump out that have been released is that the note writer said that she died unintentionally. Now, we've talked about this case since February. The odds of her dying, even just trying to abduct her, could be reasonably high. Age, heart problems.
10: Right.
25: You know, if anybody in the dark showed up in your bedroom or mine, we would both would initially panic. We might do something about it at that point. But so that right there could have harmed her. So again, according to the note writer, she early on passed away. But then he then says that, you know, she's back in nature, which is an odd thing to say, but it sounds like that she's been like buried someplace. She's been put to rest, I guess is the right answer. And but there's no ransom demand. And so I've been asked this a number of times today, like, why would you do that? And I said, well, two things. One is that his person has some empathy towards the family, as deluded as that sounds. And if it's the guy at the front door, he's not right to begin with. I mean, just his behavior and the way he's dressed and has a gun in the front of his pants is, and he spends all of that time both at the front door and then spends over 40 minutes in the house, tell you, Joe, that he doesn't know what he's doing. And he's on some sort of mission in his mind. You know, is it driven by finances? Is this personal some way? Again, we don't know. But I'm going to, again, assume he's the guy who probably overreacted. He clearly harmed her in the house based on the blood that we know about. And I think there's maybe more blood inside. So the other, you know, question is, why now? Why do we just know about this in June when they got the note in February? And the answer is, of course, trying to ID who wrote the

0: around the houses. It might be immediately, like at your front door or whatever, but the desert, for lack of better terms, that surround your house, it's all dark. I mean, and so the idea, if you know where you're going, your ability to move in there is much greater than it might be at your house or mine, just because of street lighting or wherever you might live. But so there is all of that. So he was able to get away. If you want to hypothesize, you know, is he maybe doesn't even live in the area, that he came in to do this, he went back to wherever, and nobody saw him do that, and he's not talked to anybody about it, and he's quietly buried her someplace. So all of that works against you if, in fact, you don't have pieces. When you have pieces of the case, let's say somebody got a partial license plate of a car, and then they run it down and figure out who that is. They obviously don't have that, or we would have heard something, I think, by now. So, yes, to your point, extremely lucky. If it's a guy at the front door who does all this, he's unbelievably lucky.
1: So personalities being what they are, and, man, I'm really speculating. I have no idea what I'm talking about here. Is he likely, perhaps, at some point to do something else? Was he going to want credit? Is he going to act out? And I mean, it's hard for me to believe that some guy who's willing to do this and who makes this plan and does it isn't going to act out in some other way at some other time.
0: Maybe. But again, if you don't know the motive, and if this is not financial, but it's personal, and maybe when I say personal in his mind, maybe in anybody else's mind, because this is all about his state of mind. And if it's the guy at the front door, there's some real issues with that guy. As to, you know, what was the ultimate driving force here? And I'm going to assume that it would have been for money, but I don't know that based on the fact that he's coming forward and basically admitting that she died on his watch. That he has some sort of feelings about it, but that it's just unclear. It's a short answer as to what really drove him to do this.
1: So it appears what we're really waiting for is some kind of tip. We're putting some information out there, hoping that somebody knows something, hoping that it'll sort of ring a bell in somebody's head, and they'll say, wait a minute, that sounds like we're really at this point sort of hoping for something to drop out of the sky into our lap.
0: Or for him to panic based on that note being released and accidentally says something to somebody, something like that.
1: Hmm. Interesting. Do you think this case will ever be solved?
0: I think so. But again, I'm probably not a good person to ask because I work 20 and 30-year-old, you know, cold case homicides. So then I have hope in a number of those they'll get solved. So we'll see.
1: Hmm. Fascinating stuff. Brad Garrett from ABC Radio News always brings us good stuff. Thank you so much for your insight into all of this morning from News Radio 840 WHAS.
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4: I'm WOKY meteorologist Matt Milosevic with a warmer, more humid Thursday forecast. Highs will jump into the mid-80s today, and late day and into the evening, we'll watch for some scattered showers and thunderstorms. Lows will be near 70 tonight. Better chances of rain and storms, even some heavy downpours on tap for tomorrow with highs near 80 degrees. We're back into the mid-80s on Saturday, but still dodging storm chances. At your latest WOKY forecast, I'm Matt Milosevic.
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21: I'm WOKY meteorologist Matt Milosevic with a warmer, more humid Thursday forecast. Highs will jump into the mid-80s today, and late day and into the evening, we'll watch for some scattered showers and thunderstorms. Lows will be near 70 tonight. Better chances of rain and storms, even some heavy downpours on tap for tomorrow with highs near 80 degrees. We're back into the mid-80s on Saturday, but still dodging storm chances. At your latest WOKY forecast, I'm Matt Milosevic.
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4: .755 News Radio 840 WHAS. Scott Fitzgerald has lots of sports to talk about, including that NBA draft. And Scott, we were talking a little earlier about the Pacers getting Braden Smith. I love Braden Smith, but boy, I wonder, 5'10", 170 pounds. I just wonder if he's going to get beat up so bad.
5: I was going to say.
4: I mean, a guy's got great skills. He's a hard player not to love. But man, in the NBA, it might be tough for him.
5: It will be a little tough, especially when you saw the way Wemby sort of got beat up in the NBA Finals as well. You know, every time Wemby fell down, I thought he was going to break a leg. 170 pounds. Don't think you're going to see the guy playing down low a whole lot, but we'll see what happens. But, you know, Joe, you mentioned it. It is silly season in the NBA now. We turn our attention. The NBA goes from unlike the NFL, who has several rounds of the draft. The NBA has the first two rounds, and then everything goes to free agency, of course. And to your point, Joe, two former Kentucky stars on the move. That is our A story today as we continue to follow that. Kentucky's Otega Owe went 41st overall to Miami before being traded to Oklahoma City. Louisville's Ryan Combo went 37th to Oklahoma City. Then the two switched places. It was like NBA draft Freaky Friday. It was a rare draft night swap that has both the in-state standouts starting their new careers on opposite sides of the trade. And it goes to show you just how businesslike professional sports is, and lots of moves being made. To Joe's point, the Pacers made a deal, the Pistons and the Grizzlies making a deal, and there'll be more deals to come, that's for sure. The other A story today is the U.S. men's national soccer team is closing out Group D play against Turkey A. That at SoFi Stadium. The Americans have already locked up first place. They're chasing a perfect 9-point group stage for the first time in World Cup history. Christian Pulisic is expected to return after missing that with that calf injury, but several other regular starters could see limited action or sit altogether to avoid yellow card suspensions before the knockout round. And in my conversation with Lou City captain and defenseman Kyle Adams, he says this could be a positive for some.
6: Maybe it's a chance if some of these other guys who haven't been playing get in. It's their chance to show why they should be playing. You should never be happy that you're on the bench or not playing. So I think that's going to be a big opportunity for some of these guys to get minutes and really prove them why they at least maybe should get subbed on or should be starting.
5: And again, want to thank Kyle Adams for lending me his ear through, and the Lou City family for, of course, being able to talk to him throughout the World Cup. He and I remain in constant contact. You can hear our full conversation, one of them at least, at WHAS.com. And we'll talk again next week after this round. Meanwhile, one of golf's strongest fields returns to Connecticut today for the Travelers Championship. Our own Justin Thomas will be looking to build on a solid stretch of golf that includes six top 20 finishes in his last 10 starts. He'll tee off here at 10:40 alongside Matt Fitzpatrick. Oddsmakers, though, have Scottie Scheffler as the clear favorite, and he talks about finishing at a course like the Travelers.
7: 18 is a great finishing hole because if you hit the fairway, you're going to get a short club in your hand and have an opportunity to make birdie. But if you're not in the fairway, you're going to be struggling to make par. And I think that's why you see so many great finishes. Like even last year, I think it was maybe a bogey birdie finish where Tommy had the lead on 18 tee and ends up missing the fairway, and then Keegan gets in there and, you know, makes birdie. And so you never really know what's going to happen on this golf course. And I think that's why you have such exciting finishes.
5: And Mother Nature may have other plans, but if you get a chance to get out and see the bats this weekend, you might want to get out and get a good look at this guy.
8: Fly ball down the right field side by Tolia, chased by the right fielder. That ball will clear the wall. A home run. Wallner went back to the wall, looked up. Nothing he could do about it. It clears the yellow line. Right in the front row of the Humana Cabana. And the bats are on the board here at the bottom of the seventh as Michael Tolia gets his 19th home run of the year.
5: Yeah, and just like that, he's tied with Charlotte's Jacob Gonzalez for second place in the home run race behind the Redbirds' Joshua Baez at 25. And Hector Rodriguez right behind them as well. The bats are hitting the ball. Hunter Green could get the start on Sunday. Let's hope Mother Nature cooperates, Joe. And get down there and get a good look at the bats because they're playing some good ball right now.
4: You know, that minor league baseball experience is always fun.
5: Yes, sir.
4: Even if your team loses, it's still a great day at the ballpark. It's still a lot of fun.
5: Yes, sir.
4: No doubt about it. All right, Scott, a lot coming up in the next hour. Karen Travers, who is the White House correspondent for ABC Radio News, will join us, as well as some other things to look forward to after the news on News Radio 840 WHAS.
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9: As traffic starts to build around Kentucky end of this morning, still seeing delays on 64 eastbound as you make your way down to the Sherman Mountain Bridge out of New Albany. 64 and 71 building into the junction ramps. Watch for an accident over on the Snyder Freeway eastbound around Billtown Road. Looks like your left lane blocked, the shoulders are blocked, and traffic's backed up almost back to Beulah Church Road. If you're heading southbound 65 through Clark County, another accident, this one involving a semi that went off the roadway. 65 southbound before 264, traffic backed up there. Our next report in 10 minutes. I'm Bobby Yellis, News Radio 840 WHAS.
10: I'm WOKY meteorologist Matt Milosevic with a warmer, more humid Thursday forecast. Highs will jump into the mid-80s today, and late day and into the evening, we'll watch for some scattered showers and thunderstorms. Lows will be near 70 tonight. Better chances of rain and storms, even some heavy downpours on tap for tomorrow with highs near 80 degrees. We're back into the mid-80s on Saturday, but still dodging storm chances. At your latest WOKY forecast, I'm Matt Milosevic.
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8: At 801, fair skies, 68 degrees outside the studios here at 4th Street Live. Good morning, everyone. I'm John Shannon, News Radio 840 WHAS. At a briefing yesterday, Louisville Metro Police Chief Paul Humphrey commenting on the most recent violence along Bardstown Road.
11: If you want to go out and act stupid, I don't have the cure for stupid except for handcuffs. And so we will do what we can to make sure that people stay orderly, they have a good time. But when they don't, we're going to be there to take care of it.
8: There were two shootings and several fights in the Highlands over the weekend. Police made nearly two dozen arrests, along with Metro ABC, issuing an emergency suspension for the Atomic Club liquor license.
11: When those businesses continue to be a central part or central point of that community disruption and those safety issues, then we have to step in. I want to work collaboratively with them, and I know ABC and Director Silveira wants to work collaboratively with them.
8: A summer task force that's patrolling the city's entertainment districts has made more than 100 arrests over the past 2 months. TARC riders can look forward to a redesign of its bus network that officials say will mean fewer stops and routes, but will save taxpayers millions of dollars. The new network by the Transit Authority of River City takes effect August 2nd and will mean 13% reductions in routes in outlying areas such as Jeffersontown and Middletown. It will also mean a cutback in the number of total stops from 3,500 to 1,500. However, agency officials say it will result in more frequent service to more popular routes. They say it'll also guarantee service to all magnet schools in the Jefferson County public school system. 8:03 at News Radio 840 WHAS. Federal prison officials scrambling after exposing a multi-state contraband ring. Travis Laird with the details.
12: A federal inmate serving time in Kentucky is accused of orchestrating a massive drone smuggling ring from behind bars. 47-year-old Lamatheus Douglas and 11 others are charged with using drones to airdrop drugs, cell phones, and saw blades into multiple federal prisons nationwide. Investigators say the network used a former daycare center as a stash house to coordinate the contraband deliveries, exposing a glaring security failure. I'm Travis Laird.
8: Dozens are dead and 1,000 injured after two powerful earthquakes rocked Venezuela. Tammy Trujillo with the latest.
13: A magnitude 7.2 earthquake struck first on Wednesday, followed by a magnitude 7.5, which was the strongest to hit Venezuela in over 100 years. The quakes flattened buildings in the capital city of Caracas and other communities where survivors could be heard trapped under the rubble. The U.S. Geological Survey warns there could be thousands of deaths. The U.S. and other nations have all vowed to send rescue teams and humanitarian assistance to Caracas. I'm Tammy Trujillo.
8: The 8 o'clock hour of Kentuckiana's morning news rolls out right now. Your next news update rolls out at the bottom of the hour. I'm John Shannon, News Radio 840 WHAS.
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4: It is Kentucky on his morning news. Joe Elliott at News Radio 840 WHAS. And the word for today is responsibility. Paul Humphreys, the chief of police, said it yesterday. This is so obvious. Do we even really even need to have this conversation about all these idiots who went out there and caused all the disruption at the at bars and in the Highlands neighborhood and made it difficult for people who live there to have a comfortable life and all the different stuff that they did? Do we even have to? We shouldn't even have to talk about this.
5: Well, you know, it's interesting, Joe, is watching. I was just having this conversation with somebody the other day. John, I think it was you. You know, my wife and I used to love frequenting the Highlands. We used to love, you know, you go down on a Friday night or Saturday night, and it's like cruising the Strip. It was packed. People were walking.
4: Yeah,
5: you'd have to account. Yeah, you'd have to account for getting down there. And we recently went down there just not too long ago, and, you know, we've discovered Nulu, and we go over to Nulu now and patronize the restaurants over there. And Highlands has changed, Joe. And honestly, I don't know if you, I don't know if you can get it back. I'm hoping the new shopping center does.
4: I don't know. I'm very skeptical about whether or not you can get it back. And it is really sad because it was such an important, such a vital part of this town. I mean, it was just, it was so cool. And there was all, it was a little different than the rest of the city, which made it more special. But, you know, I don't understand why. I mean, I guess I will never understand why you have to be destructive.
5: Right.
4: Why you have to come in and try to tear something up or cause pain or make life difficult for people who just want to live their lives other places. I know I'm just, you know, yelling at a cloud and all that stuff. I just don't get it. And, you know, Paul Humphreys is absolutely right about this. You know, and unfortunately, well, one thing he's not right about is, I mean, handcuffs is not the cure for stupid, because even after the handcuffs come off, even after the cuffs come off, stupid remains.
5: Well, and too, Joe, you think, okay, the mayor wanted to fine people folks $500 for being out. How much of that $500 do you think you're going to get? You can fine people all day, but, you know, if folks are going to go out, if that's your deterrent, you know, if folks don't have the money to pay fines, they don't have money to pay fines. How many people have outstanding parking tickets or tickets? That's my point.
4: Well, I think every tool you can put in your toolbox is good. I like the idea of parents. We want to hold parents accountable, at least to some extent.
5: Right.
4: We want to hold parents accountable if their kids are out raising hell. There are some things the government just can't do. The government is not equipped to make people act responsibly. Now, we can create deterrence and we can create incentives to some degree, but I mean, people have to make a decision on their own that they're going to act like responsible people and not like idiots.
5: Right.
4: You know, and I don't know how we fix that.
5: No, I don't either. And I'm hoping to talk to an ex-LMPD officer about this coming up for an issue of Kentucky Focus. You know, the question is, people wanted increased patrols. They increased patrols on Bardstown Road. You know, the police officers, they're doing everything they can to kind of police the crowd, who I actually feel bad for, because, I mean, some of this, if you watch some of the stuff they have to deal with, nobody should have to go through that. And Dwight Mitchell, he'd come on with this all the time and say, you can't legislate morality. You can't. And the chief kind of echoed that. And they're doing, the LMPD is doing all they can. They're not, I don't fault them for anything here. And you can say parents need to parent and it's all about bringing your kids up. There's truth to that. Absolutely, there's truth to that. So my question is if you have a magic pill, what is that magic pill and who can we talk to about it? Because if Bardstown Road keeps going the way it is now, I don't even want to see what it's going to look like in just 5, maybe even 10 years from now. That's the problem.
4: I'm looking forward to talking to Dwight. Dwight Mitchell will join us tomorrow morning in the 7 o'clock hour, and we're going to ask him about this and what the police reaction is to all this and kind of where we go. But, I mean, really the problem, again, there's only so much government can do. There's only so much that the police can do. People have to make a decision on their own to be responsible, and I don't know how you create or promote that. I don't know. And look, let's be honest. Most people are fine. Most people just want to come. They want to enjoy their they want to have a drink. They want to enjoy the social activity they have, whatever it is. It's not total bedlam. Most people are not a problem. Most people are fine. Those people I'm not worried about. it is the people who have decided that they're going to create disruption. I think we need to sit on those people hard.
5: Mm-hmm. I agree.
4: And even then, I don't know how much it's going to help, but we need to. I think the mayor is doing all he can.
5: Mm-hmm.
4: And I think that there's so much riding on this, and you don't want the Highlands to have the reputation, which I think sadly it may already have. You don't want the Highlands to have the reputation as, oh man, I don't want to go there. There's at least the possibility of trouble.
5: Well, it's how people used to feel about downtown. It's how the people used to feel about downtown, Joe. And some still do. You're right. But having worked down here, et cetera, the Highlands has bigger issues right now, I think, than downtown does, to be honest with you.
4: You know, I worked downtown in downtown Louisville for years, and many of those years at night, I'd get off at midnight. And downtown is not the dangerous place that so many people think or thought it was. It's just not.
5: Mm-hmm. Yep.
4: But, you know, so much about this is perception. And if people feel like they're going to be bothered or they're going to be hassled or they don't feel safe, they're going to stay away. And so the only people that are going to be left are going to be people who are going to be bad actors. Really unfortunate.
5: I'm going to tell you, Joe, my wife and I were looking to go out for our anniversary dinner earlier this month, and we were looking at restaurants, and there were some that we used to love. There's a couple of them we still do love on Bardstown Road, but instead we chose to head over to Lexington Road and go over to Veronese. And, you know, not because we didn't feel safe on Bardstown Road necessarily, but there just wasn't that one standout favorite restaurant that was on Bardstown Road. And, you know, you see places like Luvino that packed it up and left. You had Mark's Feed Store that was on Bardstown Road and packed it up and left. And I think if we get to the point where you see like a Jack Fry's end up leaving Bardstown Road, that's when you know you've got big issues. They've just been a staple on Bardstown Road.
4: Well, my gosh, the Bristol. I mean.
5: Right. Yeah, I didn't even mention Bristol. Yeah, exactly.
4: Iconic. You know, there seems to be a lot of, there's so much. There's always been churning on Bardstown Road. Restaurants come, restaurants go. Mm-hmm. But man, we're just seeing it now. It's not a good thing.
5: Do you think the new Mid-City Mall reinvention will help Bardstown Road?
4: I'm not as sold on it as some people are. I don't think it's going to hurt,
5: right.
4: But I don't know that it's going to be the big transformation agent that some people are hoping. I hope so.
5: That's sad though.
4: I would like to think so.
5: Yeah.
4: Tell you what we're going to do. We're going to take a short time out here. And when we come back, we're going to talk to Karen Travers of ABC Radio News. She's been watching the fireworks at the luncheon that the president had yesterday with Senate Republicans. That and more to talk about with Karen coming up in just a couple of minutes at News Radio 840 WHAS.
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10: I'm WOKY meteorologist Matt Milosevic with a warmer, more humid Thursday forecast. Highs will jump into the mid-80s today, and late day and into the evening, we'll watch for some scattered showers and thunderstorms. Lows will be near 70 tonight. Better chances of rain and storms, even some heavy downpours on tap for tomorrow with highs near 80 degrees. We're back into the mid-80s on Saturday, but still dodging storm chances. That's your latest WOKY forecast. I'm Matt Milosevic.
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0: Are you a parent who feels guilty about screen time?
1: No.
0: Well, no, not you, sweetheart. 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
1: Why?
0: Because too many apps are filled with AI garbage, inappropriate videos, and random content.
1: Like a dancing potato!
0: Or worse. That's what parents worry about. We're Lingo Kids, and we're here to help parents out. 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They want something safe
1: and fun.
0: Yes, fun, but also something that actually teaches you.
1: Big words like FOMOsynthesis. FOMOsynthesis. FOMOsynthesis.
0: Yeah, close enough. And they want fun songs, videos, and interactive games that help you grow, not turn you into
1: a zombie that bites other zombies, and then the zombies take over the world, and then fly to space and live on the moon, and fly in rocket ships on planets with loads of candy.
0: Yep.
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4: Tony and Dwight. It's kind of like hanging out with your buddies during your workday. 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It's Kentucky and it's morning news, News Radio 840 WHAS. Karen Travers is the ABC News reporter for ABC Radio at the White House, and she's watching developments. And Karen, it looks like we had a little pre-4th of July fireworks yesterday at the at the luncheon between President Trump and Senate Republicans.
5: Yeah, sure did. This meeting was expected to be contentious because there were lawmakers who were going to be pushing some critical issues. The president wanted to come in and talk about big issues for him. And some of these things were not in agreement, of course. But, you know, for Senate Majority Leader John Thune, it was a chance for him to say, here's what we can do to try to get things done before the midterm elections. Things went a bit sideways. And just to kind of give you the scene setter here, the president was expected to sign legislation 2 hours before the meeting that was a big bipartisan housing bill, something like this that hadn't been done in decades. Overwhelming bipartisan support in the House and Senate. It was going to be signed with great fanfare, chairs set up in an area of the Capitol for this signing ceremony. And then the president said, I'm not doing it. He won't sign this bill until Congress moves forward on the Save America Act, which would put in place tough new voting restrictions, something he's been demanding since March. But there's really no path forward for that at this point, clear path in the House and Senate, because there isn't enough Republican support for this. And so, Republicans' leadership said yesterday, like, this is, you know, obviously a major curveball because they wanted this legislation signed. But it also set a very, I think, tense stage for what was going to come in the luncheon. And it got feisty. The president lashed out at Republicans. They pushed back. He called Bill Cassidy a lunatic. Cassidy didn't dispute that. Cassidy told us, he said to the president, you haven't told the American people what's going on when it comes to the war in Iran.
4: I think you're seeing Republicans push back against the president more. Why? And I think this is the question that a lot of MAGA supporters have, though, for Senate Republicans. Why are they not in favor of the Save America Act?
5: I'd have to go back and look at all of their specific reasons for why not. I mean, think some of it is that it would hurt some areas, Republican areas, this would be have a potentially negative effect on when you look at some of the analysis of this. I'm not an expert on the specifics of why they're opposed to it. I have to go back and get that for you.
4: Understood.
5: But it doesn't have a path forward is the bottom line right now.
4: So it looks like the housing legislation is stuck. This does not have a path forward. It appears to me, just as I sort of read the tea leaves here, the relationship between Senate Republicans and the president seems to be deteriorating, and especially as the poll numbers are what they are. Am I reading too much into this? I don't see any prospect for it getting better anytime soon.
5: I mean, I don't know about that. You know, certainly the president still has significant sway over the Republican Party and thus over lawmakers. I do think on the housing bill, the president did not say he was going to veto it. And that's important. Also, even if he did, it had a veto-proof majority in both the House and Senate, so they could take it up again and pass it again if everybody keeps to their vote. But also, if he does nothing, if he doesn't veto it and it just kind of stays and sits still, if Congress doesn't adjourn for the next 10 days, and the expectation is they won't, even if they leave town for July 4th, it just becomes law based on how the process and procedure works.
4: Ah, okay. So if Congress does nothing but stays in session, it becomes law
5: exactly.
4: After 10 days. Okay.
5: Exactly.
4: Well, that's Yeah, that's interesting to know. I did not realize that. Mm-hmm. That's why we talked to you, Karen Travers, because you're plugged
5: Thank
4: in.
5: You.
4: Thank you so much. I appreciate very much you spending a few minutes with us this morning at News Radio 840 WHAS. So that's interesting. If the president does nothing, or if Congress does nothing, 10 days from now, it will become law if Congress doesn't adjourn. And they don't adjourn anymore because that causes too many problems. Even when they all go home, they don't adjourn anymore. It only makes sense if you're in Congress. Nowhere else does Congress make sense. Congress doesn't even make sense in Congress, but I digress. Scott Fitzgerald is here. He's going to make sense on all the sports, but we're not going to talk about Congress because we'd all be scratching our heads trying to figure out what's going on next.
3: So, Joe, are you saying Congress gets more done when they do nothing?
4: Congress does. I don't know if they get more done, but they really don't do much of anything.
3: It is so
4: frustrating.
3: I don't even
4: want to get started. And I think most Americans feel this way. It's like, well, what are you people doing?
3: Right.
4: Oh my goodness. Don't even get me started. Anyway, how are we doing on sports?
3: All right, we're doing great, Joe. And speaking of frustration, the Reds are heading to Pittsburgh tomorrow night. They have the night off tonight. They hope to bounce back, get out of town after their frustrating 6-5 loss to Milwaukee, where they stranded 9 runners on base. And that has skipper Terry Francona scratching his head.
6: Yeah, I mean, we had a real good chance early. The base is loaded. I think second, third, nobody out in base and couldn't score. And we battled back. And I'd rather give ourselves chances. I mean, I know we left a lot on. It's better than not having anybody on. God, we were, you know, talking through all the strategy in the ninth. One of the things me and Freddie kind of is we thought it would be hard to double up Dane. That's exactly what happened.
3: Well, come on, Tito. Let's get it back. I'm not giving up hope on the Reds. I'm going to hang in there with them, that's for sure, because I love Tito. And just 2 games in the National League Central tonight. The Cubs are at the New York Mets. The Diamondbacks are at the St. Louis Cardinals. Hey, I wish I could tell you that it's going to be a great weekend to go see a Bats game, but Mother Nature just isn't cooperating, and that's too bad. Why? Because they are hitting the ball.
7: The pitch. He swings and belts one to right field, and the Bats are back within a run. That one onto the roof of the Humanica banner. Roof number 2 out there in right field. Home run for Rodriguez, his 18th of the season. The Bats have used 3 solo home runs in this game to keep them in this contest.
3: Right on, Jim Kelch. Hector Rodriguez and Michael Tolia both going yard. They stay within the thick of the home run race. Unfortunately, I don't think they're going to get the game in tonight. If they do, we're set to have it for you. 6:35 on Sports Talk 790. Jose Franco is set to get the start. The World Cup group stage wraps up today with 6 matches, including the U.S. taking on Turkey at 10 o'clock. That's a late one. Germany's going to face Ecuador. Japan's going to meet Sweden. The Netherlands is going to take on Tunisia. As they all look for final positioning in the knockout round, the round of 32 does begin on Sunday, featuring the tournament's new expanded format with 48 teams. The U.S. has already secured a booth. They're probably going to play Bosnia-Herzegovina on July 1st in the Bay Area. Brazil, Germany, and Mexico and Argentina will also begin their pursuits as well. Our own Justin Thomas is going to get going at the Travelers Championship. That gets underway. He'll tee off here in a little over 2 hours' time at 10:40 alongside Matt Fitzpatrick. Scottie Scheffler is your favorite, and he's one of the many players who appreciate playing there in Cromwell.
8: I think it's a nice tournament to have after the U.S. Open because golf course doesn't change a bunch of year to year. You're not showing up learning a totally new golf course and new conditions, and it's an easy week for us in terms of, like I said, my family gets taken care of, caddy gets taken care of, and it's a nice kind of, you know, come down from like all the adrenaline and the high of a U.S. Open to come here where it's a little bit calmer. You know, we stay pretty close to the course.
3: And I hope rain doesn't rain on the parade at Churchill Downs. It is a big weekend, probably the biggest this side of the Derby and Oaks. It is the Grade 1 $2 million Stephen Foster Stakes. It's race 11 with a post time of 6:14. Reigning Horse of the Year Sovereignty is your 6-5 morning line favorite. All eyes, of course, are on White Abario at 3-1 after that controversial vet scratch last fall that still lingers in the background. It is 1.08 on the dirt. But we got plenty of more sports to talk about. Tomorrow's Friday, Joe. It's the start of a big sports weekend, and I can't wait.
4: Oh, no doubt. It's going to be a lot of fun. Scott, thank you so much. Let's get the latest from NBC Radio News with today's tech report.
9: Elon Musk continues to hold the title of world's richest man, but he's lost his claim to fame as a trillionaire, the first the world's ever seen. The tech mogul achieved trillionaire status after SpaceX launched its record IPO earlier this month, but stock prices have fallen since then, dragging Musk's wealth down to merely $957 billion. The price for the long-anticipated Grand Theft Auto 6 video game has been revealed. Rockstar Games announced it's going to cost gamers $80 to buy the basic single-player version of the game. Meanwhile, Grand Theft Auto 6 Ultimate Edition will set fans back $100. Pre-orders for the game open today. Mark Zuckerberg wants to jump on the bandwagon with prediction markets. With Kalshi and Polymarket gaining in popularity, the New York Times says Meta is working on an app called Arena. Reportedly, it will not involve bets with money when it starts, but that's likely to change. And Google's parent company Alphabet has officially joined the Dow Jones Industrial Average. It's replacing Verizon. Tech Report, I'm Mark Mayfield.
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11: Heading out this morning, some good news. It cleared up one accident we had on the Snyder Freeway eastbound up around Billtown Road. The accident's gone. Still seeing some delays back to about Smyrna, though. Also clearing up an accident on 65 southbound, approaching 265 in Clark County. We had a semi that went off the roadway there, and they're still trying to clear that up. And also watch for an accident now working if you're heading 64 westbound in past Grinstead Drive in the tunnels. Left shoulder block there. Our next report in 10 minutes. 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
15: I'm WLKY meteorologist Matt Milosevic. An unsettled weather pattern in our late week time frame will be warmer, more humid today with highs in the mid-80s. We'll watch for some late day and evening scattered showers and thunderstorms. Lows near 70 tonight. Can't rule out some overnight showers, but a likelihood of rain and storms comes tomorrow with highs near 80. We'll keep it unsettled with rain and storm chances Saturday with highs in the mid-80s. At your WLKY forecast, I'm Matt Milosevic.
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17: It's 8:31. We've got fair skies, 70 degrees in downtown Louisville, heading for a high today of 87. Good morning, everyone. I'm John Shannon, News Radio 840 WHAS. The Campbell's Company announcing plans to shutter its snack food plant in Jeffersonville. Corporate officials have issued a federal WARN notice saying the Spring Street facility will be closed. Over 100 employees will be laid off between mid-August and January of next year. Workers at the plant not represented by a labor union. Former Kentucky Governor Matt Bevin is being ordered to attend an upcoming court hearing in person. This comes after just last week, after a judge refused to lift a third arrest warrant issued for Bevin when he missed a deadline to produce financial documents in reference to a lawsuit filed by his adoptive son. The lawsuit claims Bevin's son Jonah was abandoned and he wants retroactive child support. This week, a Louisville judge ordered that Bevin, his son, and wife appear in person at a hearing scheduled for July 28th. 8:33 at News Radio 840 WHAS. A woman was found dead in a garbage truck yesterday in southwest Louisville.
18: We don't have a cause of death. We don't know exactly what happened to her, how she ended up in there, but that is going to be the investigation so that we can make sure that we understand everything that happened in that.
17: LMPD Chief Paul Humphrey says the body was discovered in a truck on Vogue Avenue off Cane Run Road. There was no obvious signs of foul play. The homicide unit conducting a death investigation. An inmate at a federal prison in Kentucky is one of 12 people charged over a scheme to smuggle drugs and other items using drones. 47-year-old Lamethius Douglas is facing one count of conspiracy to provide contraband in prison. The defendants are accused of using drones to drop things like narcotics and saw blades onto the properties at 8 federal prisons between September of 2023 and May of this year. Douglas is listed as an inmate at the Federal Correction Institute Manchester and the Federal Medical Center in Lexington. President Donald Trump promising to aid Venezuela after earthquakes left dozens dead. Officials estimate at least 1,000 or more are injured after two powerful earthquakes rocked Venezuela. A magnitude 7.2 struck first on Wednesday, followed by a magnitude 7.5, which was the strongest to hit Venezuela in over a century. The quakes flattened buildings in the capital city of Caracas and other communities where survivors could be heard trapped in the rubble. The U.S. and other nations have all vowed to send rescue teams and humanitarian assistance to Caracas. A missing giraffe is proving harder to find than you might think. The latest from Tammy Trujillo.
19: An escaped giraffe named Gracie's been on the loose in the Texas Hill Country now for nearly 2 weeks. Online rumors circulated earlier this week that she'd been spotted, but it turned out not to be true. Gracie got away from Cedar Hollow Ranch and has made herself scarce among the area's sparse population and huge ranches. Searchers can't go onto private land without permission. Unlike most giraffes, Gracie has rounded ears as a result of a frostbite injury. So if you see a giraffe with pointed ears, that's not her. The owner is offering a $5,000 reward for Gracie's safe return. I'm Tammy Trujillo.
17: More of Kentuckiana's Morning News coming up right now with Joe Elliott. Your next news update at 9. I'm John Shannon, News Radio 840 WHAS.
4: Jordana Miller from ABC Radio News joins us at News Radio 840 WHAS to talk about the latest with Iran. And here's the situation, Jordana, that I find puzzling. We can't even agree on what the agreement is. Right now we're talking about nuclear inspections, and the Iranians are saying, what? No nuclear inspections here. Where do we stand on all of this?
20: Right. Well, I think it's actually not even just the issue of UN inspectors coming back into Iran. We see the Iranians giving contradictory statements about the Strait of Hormuz and who's going to control it and if there can be actually tolls or fees there, right? We're seeing it about the enriched material. We're seeing it also, by the way, in the money, the frozen funds. The president said it's going to be a good part of it's going to be spent in America. The Iranians are saying, no, we have discretion to spend our money as we see fit. So we constantly see the Iranians contradicting the positions that the United States is putting out. And I think it tells us two things. Number one, the Iranians have a very, very difficult time publicly admitting any concessions that they're making. And part of it is really their political culture, right? Because dictatorships have no responsibility to be transparent or truthful or accountable, right? And this is a theocracy, right? Now maybe more a military dictatorship. But the Iranians don't play by the same negotiation rules that we do, right? If we were negotiating with France, well, France would say what it also has agreed to. But the right. Iranians are playing with every issue, and I would argue that they're playing with them to create some kind of ambiguity and leverage in other issues, right? They want those funds unfrozen that Qatar's holding, $12 billion. They want those unfrozen. They don't want any kind of strings attached to that money, and they will publicly say things that get the president in trouble with the American people, with his base, with his opponents, political opponents, such as, we're not really letting inspectors back into Iran. And just to, just to really underscore how essential it is for inspectors to get into Iran, we have to remember that Iran is sitting on about 1,000 pounds of enriched uranium to 60%. It is absolutely necessary that the United States get inspectors in to see where that material is. Is it under Isfahan? Is it under bomb sites in Natanz or Fordow or Parchin? Or is it in Pixax, the newly revealed potential site near Natanz? Where is that material? How long will it take to come out? Is everything in those sites? Does that account for everything the United States thinks Iran has? We can't possibly make a final deal without getting inspectors in to see where we stand on the nuclear material. And the Iranians know that and they're playing with it.
4: Right. No, I understand all of that. But, I mean, to back up here for a moment, the Iranians have done this before. I mean, in previous agreements. I mean, they obfuscate, they do all these different things. But to be frank about this, I think both administrations, whether it's the Trump administration in Washington or it's the administration in Iran, I think they both have reason, they both have motivation to lie. Or at least to shape this in the way that they want to, because there are political implications. It's really hard for me to know who to believe. I don't know that we really have an agreement. The only thing we've really agreed to, Jordana, is that we're not shooting at each other right now. But I mean, past that, we don't agree on the strait.
20: Well, I will.
4: We don't. We don't agree on anything.
20: Yeah. Yeah, I will agree with you on that assessment. I mean, that is an assessment that we can back up with facts because we have that page and a half MOU. Right. And we can see there that nothing is spelled out about inspectors, about the enriched material

0: coordinating their transit with the Iranians. Well, that's not going to fly either. Nobody needs to be coordinating with the Iranian regime to get through the Strait of Hormuz. It is an international waterway, and as the president has said over and over again, it needs to go back to being free and open and safe. But that isn't even happening, right? We have seen an uptick in the vessel traffic, right?
1: Right.
0: Now we're at about 30 vessels a day crossing the strait, which is going to help continue to bring oil and gas prices down. It's going to help Americans when they go to the pump, when they go to the grocery store. But
1: understood. But
0: you know,
1: but we also
0: we're
1: are
0: still, we're still far off from 100 vessels a day.
1: But Jordana, we're also freeing up a lot of Iranian assets. The Iranians are going to have access, no matter how you want to couch it.
0: Yeah,
1: the Iranians are going to have a whole lot more assets to play with, maybe to fund more terrorism, maybe to do all kinds of other things to improve their nuclear capabilities. Whatever it is, they're going to have a lot more money at their disposal than they had before this war started.
0: That is true. That is 100% true. And let's be honest, anybody who knows anything about numbers knows that if you track some money, there's other money that becomes, you know, it's all fungible.
1: Available.
0: There's other
1: funds,
0: that are free that no one's looking at. So if there's $12 billion that the Iranians were going to be watching closely, that frees up another $12 billion that the Iranians can use, you know, for other things that we may not, you know, that we can't track. Are they going to pour it back into Hezbollah? Are they going to pour it back into Hamas? Are they going to start to rebuild their conventional military, right? We did take out much of their Navy, much of their Air Force, at least half of their ballistic missiles, half of their launchers. I mean, they have taken a major hit. But, you know, as I think we've learned from this war, and I think the Israelis are finally learning as well, military achievements cannot be a replacement for strategy and diplomacy.
1: Yeah, yeah, it is. Well, we're at a tough. It is humbling, no doubt about it. Jordana, I'm out of time, but I really appreciate the update this morning. Jordana Miller from ABC Radio News, bringing us up to speed on the agreement or not with Iran. It's Joe Elliott at News Radio 840 WHAS.
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4: I'm WOKY meteorologist Matt Milosevic with a warmer, more humid Thursday forecast. Highs will jump into the mid-80s today, and late day and into the evening, we'll watch for some scattered showers and thunderstorms. Lows will be near 70 tonight. Better chances of rain and storms, even some heavy downpours on tap for tomorrow with highs near 80 degrees. We're back into the mid-80s on Saturday, but still dodging storm chances. At your latest WOKY forecast, I'm Matt Milosevic.
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13: Is it still valid? For instance, Natalie, what about the idea of everyone owning a home? There's some data that says it's getting harder and harder to find a starter home. Tell me about that.
14: Yeah, good morning. I definitely think that not even just looking at this latest study from Zillow, if you look at mortgage prices, right, or rates, if you look at the rates, everything just kind of feels like it's bearing down on the American want to be home buyer, in a sense. And this latest study from Zillow shows a record 242 cities across 26 states have starter homes valued at $1 million or more.
13: Holy moly.
14: So that's, yeah. And that's not even, I was reading up on it. Some of these markets aren't even, you know, a brand spanking new home where it's move-in ready. Some of those are legitimately fixer-uppers, especially if you're looking at California, New York, and New Jersey, which lead that list respectively. So California, Joe, has 105 cities where starter homes go for $1 million. And New York and New Jersey are far below that, with 42 cities in New York, but they're growing at the fastest rate. But I have a little bit, I don't want to say it's good news, but it's a little bit hopeful, Joe, because the typical starter home is not worth $1 million. Okay. We're talking about markets where, you know, demand is high, supply is low. People don't want to give up the equity they built in their homes, in a sense. So the nationwide, the typical starter home is worth just under $200,000, which is up about 2% from a year ago. But $200,000 compared to $1 million.
13: Sure.
14: What do you think there, you know?
13: Yeah. I mean, but that is, it could at least possibly get you in the ballpark. But we have a problem here in Louisville, which many, many cities have. Look, we're not going to make any more land, and there's just more people who want the homes than we have than we have homes that are available. And so obviously prices are going to be up. But this is difficult across the board, because rental properties, it costs so much to get into a rental property these days. In some cases, you might be better off to just buy a house, but to be able to finance that house, I mean, people don't have the kind of money to put a down payment down, or there's not an opportunity for them. So, I mean, it really makes it tough for people to maneuver in this market right now.
14: You're right. And, you know, when it comes to putting down a down payment, and when it comes to breaking even, okay, this tip, it seems like conditions are becoming a little bit better in that sense, because the typical home buyer in late 2023, the average, they were breaking even in about 8 years. That's slightly improved. So relative to renting, after roughly 6 years, homeowners are now breaking even. So that's sort of improved, but it's really what's becoming this, like you said, inventory, and there's not enough land. I often drive through local neighborhoods and think, wow, where would they even put a new house if they built one? Because, you know, it's so overdeveloped in some places.
13: So do you think the American dream is dying? Is it getting more and more difficult for someone to buy a home? That's always what we heard. You know, that's how you make your stake here. You buy a home. For some people, that's unattainable, and for other people, they say, you know, I want to be more mobile. I don't really want to do that.
14: You know, I think that it's all relative to where anybody lives. So the amount of money that they make, it's all, in a sense, relative to the home prices, per se, in a state. And a lot of the times, you know, if the American dream, I don't want to say it's dead. I watched a 28-year-old buy a home in Florida. Not myself, but somebody I know, one of my great friends, is a homeowner now. And I think that it's really interesting to see that if you really do manage your money, the American dream is possible. It may feel impossible at times, especially with these mortgage rates. You know, squirreling away and saving for a rainy day, they say, it could pay off.
13: Yeah, I think there's no doubt that if you don't owe people money, and if you have a few bucks in the bank and you continue to try to grow that nest egg, that, I mean, you're at least in a position for a lot of good things to happen for you. Now, you know, what choices you make obviously makes a big difference, but it is a fascinating subject, and, you know, things are changing, and we're all having to adapt the best we can. Natalie, thanks very much. Natalie Magliori joining us this morning on News Radio 840 WHAS. All right, interesting to hear what Natalie has to say, and to look at so many different aspects here. We're back tomorrow morning. We got lots on tap for you tomorrow morning. We'll tell you more about that when we get back together between 5 and 9 for Kentuckiana's morning news. But Leland Conway is standing by. He's in for Tony and Dwight this morning. He's got a lot to talk about after this on News Radio 840 WHAS.
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17: I'm WOKY meteorologist Matt Milosevic with a warmer, more humid Thursday forecast. Highs will jump into the mid-80s today, and late day and into the evening, we'll watch for some scattered showers and thunderstorms. Lows will be near 70 tonight. Better chances of rain and storms, even some heavy downpours on tap for tomorrow with highs near 80 degrees. We're back into the mid-80s on Saturday, but still dodging storm chances. At your latest WOKY forecast, I'm Matt Milosevic.
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7: Heading out this morning, things are looking much better over in the Snyder Freeway. Earlier, we had an accident up near Billtown Road. It's pretty much cleared out, but still seeing some delays in that area. Also, watch for a crash now working on 64 westbound near Grinstead Drive. Left shoulder, left lane blocked. Traffic's backed up to about Cannons Lane. Also, we have an accident still working with a semi that ran off the road 65 southbound around 265 there in Clark County, still causing a backup there. Our next report in 10 minutes. I'm Bobby Ellis, News Radio 840 WHAS.
8: I'm WOKY meteorologist Matt Milosevic with a warmer, more humid Thursday forecast. Highs will jump into the mid-80s today, and late day and into the evening, we'll watch for some scattered showers and thunderstorms. Lows will be near 70 tonight. Better chances of rain and storms, even some heavy downpours on tap for tomorrow with highs near 80 degrees. We're back into the mid-80s on Saturday, but still dodging storm chances. At your latest WOKY forecast, I'm Matt Milosevic.
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11: At 9:03, fair skies, 72 degrees outside the studios here at 4th Street Live. Good morning, everyone. I'm John Shannon, News Radio 840, WHAS. LMPD Chief Paul Humphrey spoke out yesterday about the most recent violence in the Highlands. Two shootings, several fights, and two dozen arrests outside some businesses on Bardstown Road over the weekend.
14: This is not okay. If you can't get right, don't go out. I hear a lot of stuff about, there needs to be more programming, there needs to be more events. There were tons of events this weekend, and people still went out and acted stupid.
11: Metro ABC issued an emergency liquor license suspension for the Atomic Club, a bar on Bardstown Road near Grinstead Drive that was the epicenter of some of the violence. The Louisville Bats have scheduled their 4th of July fireworks show a little earlier this year. The Bats holding their show Saturday night and featuring a performance by former Reds pitcher Bronson Arroyo and his band. The game will start at 5 o'clock Saturday night to provide extra time for the fireworks and the concert. 9:04 at News Radio 840 WHAS. A celebration of America on the National Mall officially underway. President Donald Trump helped kick off the Great American State Fair with a rally last night. Some states have refused to participate in the event, though organizers say every state and U.S. territory is represented in some way. The U.S. military is back to requiring flu vaccines after hundreds of soldiers became ill in Texas earlier this month. Mark Mayfield has the story.
28: Secretary of War Pete Hegseth declared back in April that the mandatory flu vaccine for military personnel would become optional under the Pentagon's new vaccine policy. On Wednesday, a Pentagon spokesman said exceptions have been approved for the Army, Navy, Air Force, and other branches of the military that would require flu vaccines for certain service members. The move comes after a flu outbreak at Joint Base San Antonio Lackland in Texas affected about 220 recruits. I'm Mark Mayfield.
11: The Thursday edition of the Tony and Dwight Show kicks off right now with special guest star Leland Conway at the controls. Your next news update at the bottom of the hour. I'm John Shannon, News Radio 840 WHAS.
2: So we have kind of an update in this discussion over the SAVE Act, and I'm still trying to weed through it because it's breaking news. Good morning, Leland Conway sitting in for Tony and Dwight. SAVE Act, as you know, is basically it would save our elections. That's what it would do. I mean, if you think back to 2020 and how crazy and weird and nutty that was, have you trusted your vote since? I mean, for real, like, have you trusted the vote outcomes for the American people since? Does something seem weird, maybe just a little off? Maybe not in Kentucky, but in results in other parts of the country. Spending a lot of time in California recently, there are some serious shenanigans going on where we have dead people that have been on the rolls for a long time. We have people receiving ballots that have moved out of state, and California has tracked them down to send them a ballot, even though they live in other states. And they have to know they live in other states because they track them down to find their new address to send them ballots. We've got people that have gotten multiple ballots 1,000 times over. You know, like literally thousands of people getting multiple ballots. It's weird, right? So we've all known that since 2020, we've all known that there was ballot box stuffing. We've all known that the advent of widespread mail-in balloting caused problems. So there has been an issue here that I think all of us are aware of, and it doesn't really matter whether you're right or you're left. Everyone is kind of aware that it seems as though there's some areas for shenanigans. I'm not saying that the electronic voting booths were hacked. I'm not saying they were manipulated. I'm saying that the system was built, that the Democrats already had a system in place. And let me explain how it worked, too. This is how it would work. You have these NGOs often funded. This happened in blue cities and blue states. So you have these NGOs, these non-governmental organizations, quote-unquote nonprofits, and they get money from the government. And they're supposed to be separate, but they get money from the government, millions of dollars. They then funnel or launder a portion of that money back to leftist politicians who are the ones that make sure that they actually get the money in the first place. So they launder that money back to those leftist politicians in the form of campaign donations. And then the leftist politicians also staff the NGOs with their buddies, their cronies, their donors' daughters and sons, giving them jobs, making $100,000 working in a nonprofit. Okay, that's how the system is working. And then some of those NGOs will go around, and they know exactly. When I ran for city council in Nicholasville, Kentucky, years ago, I lost by like 50 votes in the primary too. I remember my little counting system. I knocked on 3,662 doors. Like, I busted my tail. I worked my ass off. Okay. I'll never be a politician again. I never want to run for office again. But that was fun. And it was good that I did that. I wanted to learn the system. And it was fascinating. And what I know from that experience is that I was able to obtain, as anybody can do this, I was able to obtain the voter registration rolls. Like not every bit of information about somebody, but I could get the name and address of somebody, what they were registered and whether they voted in the last however many elections I needed to look at. And then I could go door to door. And what the reason why you would do that as a politician, as somebody running for an office, the reason you would do that is you would know who has voted in the last 3-4 elections, and you would target those people because they're active voters. And so that's whose minds you want to convince, right? So if you got a plan for the city, you want to build a park over here, you want to raise taxes, lower taxes, you got to convince the people that tend to vote. So I targeted the 3,600 voters that I visited were people that had voted in not only the last election, but the last, say, 2 or 3 elections. I knew who the active voters were. And I spent my time knocking on those doors, because the assumption is if Mrs. Smith over here hasn't voted since 1968, she's probably not going to vote this time. Knocking on her door, we'll do that in the second round. But right now, we got to hit the ones that have voted the last 3 or 4 elections, because there's a less of a chance that she's going to vote, right? That's how that worked. Well, if you're an honest person, because it would have never occurred to me to do it the other way. The system the Democrats have created. See, they pull that same voter roll, but they're targeting the ones that didn't vote. I mean, the politicians are targeting the ones that voted. They're doing the same thing I was doing, but the NGOs, it's their job. And what they will do is they will send in a couple of young college kids or whatever, and they'll go to Mrs. Smith's house. And there's a few approaches that they will take. Now, this is all theoretical. I don't have specific evidence of this, but I'm just telling you how this works as I see it. And I'm pretty damn good at analyzing human behavior, okay? I can watch somebody for a little while and see what behaviors they take, and I can tell you what the pattern of those behaviors are going to. And I'm right 99.9% of the time. I'm like, that person, probably a thief. That person, probably a liar, right? So I'm pretty good at putting all those dots together. So this is my theory, and this is what I think is happening, and this is why the SAVE Act is so important. So the Democrats' NGOs, their little buddies, they go to Mrs. Smith's house, who hasn't voted in 40 years, and they know that she has a ballot, and this is made way easier by the mail-in balloting process, right? Because instead of her having, instead of Mrs. Smith having to go down to the voting booth and show her identification when she decides to vote, because now she's fired up about whatever issue to vote, which is her right, by the way, and I would fight and die to protect that. Instead of that, they now know that the NGOs know that Mrs. Smith got a ballot. She got a mail-in ballot. Now, there's a few ways they can approach this. They can actually walk by and just take a peek in the mailbox, see if it happens to be in there. Just pull it out. She ain't going to miss it. She's not going to miss it. That's the below board version. And they will do that. I believe firmly they have done that. Because there are whole neighborhoods. And the Democrats know exactly who those neighborhoods are. Because the Democrats' policies have fought to keep these neighborhoods poor, destitute, and disengaged from the political process. That's their whole process. They do this on purpose. They fight to pass policies that are designed to placate people in poor neighborhoods, but also keep them disengaged from the political process. And they know that there's quite a few ballots they can just pick up by just peeking in the mailbox. And ain't nobody going to say anything. The second way they can approach it is they can go up and knock on Mrs. Smith's door. Now they have two approaches to this. Now, Mrs. Smith, she hasn't voted in 40 years. And she doesn't really care about this. But these two sweet young college kids have come to her door. And they can legitimate. There's actually three things they can do. They can legitimately convince her to vote for their friend. And because nobody else has visited Mrs. Smith, here's all they have to do. Mrs. Smith, you do not have to go to the ballot box. That is ridiculous. We can see that you're in a wheelchair. We can see that, you know what? Here's what we're going to do. Oh, it's hard to handwrite? No problem. No problem. We'll fill this out for you, and then we'll have you sign it. And that's what they do. And that's the most popular way. Now, if they have some resistance, maybe Mrs. Smith is younger than that, doesn't care about politics, but a little more savvy. And Mrs. Smith says, well, I'll let you do it, but it'd be $50. Boom. They reach in their cash bag. They give her $50. We'll take your ballot. We'll fill it out for you. And then the third way is Mrs. Smith is infirm. She can't do anything. It's a little bullier. And they do a combination of those three things. Now, when you have a massive NGO-powered operation with literally thousands of employees across the country focused in blue cities and blue states, you can swing elections that way. Because you know exactly who to visit. You know exactly who doesn't care. You know exactly who you got to pay. You know exactly who you can bully. And you know exactly who you can lie, cajole, and steal. And they send these people out by the thousands. They go to thousands of homes. They kit thousands of ballots. They fill those ballots out. And they put them in the ballot box. It's called ballot stuffing. That's how that process works. And I love when the mainstream media sits there and is like, you can't prove any fraud. There's no proof. Of course, it doesn't look like there's any fraud at all in that, because Mrs. Smith signed it or somebody signed it for her. And because you don't even have to check the signature in a lot of places, and because they don't even check to see if the signature's the same, it doesn't matter. It doesn't matter. So President Trump, I digress, because, and we'll dig back into this, but President Trump has decided to hold up an Affordable Housing Act bill And for the life of me, I'm like, I don't know how the government's going to make your house more affordable. They sure as hell never made any of my houses more affordable, but whatever. But the president is holding up an affordable housing bill that is bipartisan because the Republicans are stupid. And he is holding it up and saying, I'm not passing this because y'all like it. I'm not passing this. I'm not putting my signature to this bill. It's not becoming law until you guys pass the SAVE Act. And the SAVE Act would do something very simple. It would solve everything I just told you would be harder to do with the SAVE Act. Now, the SAVE Act doesn't go far enough. You need to do two other things. And I'll explain what those are in a few minutes. But the SAVE Act is the first, it's the foundation. And that foundation is that it would force every American before they register to vote to go to the a government office like a DMV or whatever. And in order to register to vote, they would have to prove that they're a U.S. citizen. And they can do that a number of ways. They can show their driver's license. They can show their birth certificate. They can show their passport. They have to prove that they're eligible to vote in the United States, that they're a United States citizen. And then they can register to vote, and then they can vote. That's it. That's all the SAVE Act does. It doesn't solve all of the problems. There are a couple of other things that have to be done along with this, but it starts, and it's the most important foundational building block. And the thing that gets me, and we'll talk about this in a minute, is that one of our own senators in the state of Kentucky has refused to vote for this. And I cannot understand why he wants that to be his retirement legacy. We'll dig into that. I am Leland Conway, News Radio, 840 WHAS.
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27: 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Highs in the mid-80s. We'll keep a shower chance tonight with lows near 70 and a likelihood of rain tomorrow. That's your WLKY forecast. I'm Matt Milosevic.
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2: By the way, the SAVE Act is kind of caught up in another thing that's going on, and this is the breaking news from this morning. Hey, Leland Conway sitting in for Tony Dwight. Here on News Radio 840 WHS. You can follow along on X. It's at Leland Show. Or my avatar's name is Gavin Newsom's hair. You can also go to Facebook. It's just Leland Conway. And you can go to Instagram. It's at Gavin Newsom's hair on there as well. So talking about the SAVE Act. So the president is refusing to sign a housing bill that would supposedly make housing more inexpensive, which is stupid. The government doesn't know how to make housing more less expensive. All they know how to do is make it more expensive. But anyway, the Republicans are dumb and spineless, and so they went along with this. It's a bipartisan bill. Everybody wants it because affordability. When the only way that you can make things more affordable for Americans is get the hell out of the way and stop bombing Iran, right? Like, we can stop that. That nonsense will get prices down. Anyway, apparently up in Washington, there was this big, traumatic, behind closed doors, screaming and yelling, whatever, pissing match between President Trump and several of the holdouts in the United States Senate, which would include our own Senator Rand Paul, by the way. And I love him to death, and I have no issues with his stand on this issue, even though I disagree with him. The reason I don't have an issue with it is just like Massey, I think Rand is standing on principle, and I think he's consistent, and he doesn't want war. I think he's wrong. I mean, I think it was right to do the Iran thing. I think we need to get it brought to a conclusion. That's where I stand on this. I think we averted a nuclear holocaust. I really do. I think President Trump saved Israel and probably the wider Middle East and who knows who else from a nuclear holocaust. I really do. Possibly even us, like a terrorist bomb or whatever. I really think he did. I think it had to be done. I have no issues whatsoever that we went in there and kicked their ass. The problem is we're letting them act like a petulant child now, and we're not finishing the job. And when you punch a bully, you better be really to go ahead and kick his ass, right? Like, you need to knock him out. If you decide, I'm going to fight this bully, you need to knock him out. And we haven't done that, and it's annoying. And anyway, one of the things that has kind of been a side note of all of that is that, at some point the Republicans took away the president's war powers, which has limited his ability to negotiate with Iran. And there was this big fight, and it was tied with all of this and the SAVE Act. And apparently yesterday there was some kind of breakthrough. I don't know. Drama behind closed doors in the White House. They came out. Senator Paul decided to vote not present or present or whatever. I don't know what it was. And he said his position hasn't changed, but he didn't hold it up is the point. And then a couple of the other senators who had voted with the Democrats on this have flipped. And so now the Republicans voted 50-48 with J.D. Vance breaking the tie to give the president his War Powers Act. Now, what that means is we'll see. Right. Does it mean we're going to start bombing Iran again and then prices are going to go through the roof for gas? Probably. But if it's temporary because we actually take them out this time, then maybe that's a good thing. But either way, that breakthrough happened last night. Tied in with all of this is the issue of the SAVE Act. And let me just say this because I want to dig into a little bit more of the I'm kind of chapped about this, but why we need to do this. But one of the things that chapped me about President Trump getting behind the whole idea of kicking Congressman Thomas Massie out, what drove me nuts about that is that the real enemy for President Trump is Senator John Thune, the leader, and Senator Mitch McConnell. I mean, that's just the two biggest enemies that President Trump has, and he doesn't seem to realize it, is Senator John Thune, who's the Republican leader, and Senator Mitch McConnell, who's the de facto Republican leader, until he retires this fall. And I don't know what it is, but Senator McConnell has hated Donald Trump from the get-go. And Senator McConnell is sullying his legacy with this being his swan song in the Senate, with holding up the SAVE Act. And he was part of the group that basically wouldn't vote for it, the Republicans that wouldn't vote for it. And I'm like, it was Tillis, and it was Murkowski and Collins. And I'm like, what is it about something that 80%, you could say, like, I can understand where, like, a milquetoast, mealy-mouthed, watered-down senator like a Collins or a Murkowski would be afraid to take a big, strong Republican position, like, let's drill for oil off the coast of Alaska or off the coast of California or whatever. I can see where they would be like, hey, I can't really vote for that. My constituents aren't for it. But 80% of Americans, Democrats, Republicans, black, white, Hispanic, Asian, every single demographic group agrees with voter identification. There is zero ambiguity about where the American people stand on this. There's only two things we all agree on. The Kentucky Wildcats are the best. I added it in. I know some of you are going to be like, no, Louisville. Okay. But no, there's only two things that every American agrees on. Miller Lite sucks. Wait, no. Sorry. Maybe three. There's only things that Americans agree on politically, and that is that we need to get rid of daylight savings time and have one freaking time the whole year, and that we need voter ID. Those are the only two things that if you poll a Democrat, if you poll a Republican, if you poll any socioeconomic demographic, you poll them, they're all going to say the same thing. There's no reason to change the time twice a year. That's dumb. And we should all have identification when we vote. Where did I go the other day? I went, where was I? I'm trying to remember where I was. I had to show my ID. And I was like, I got to show my ID for this, but not to vote. Like, it was dumb. I was like, really? You got to know who I can't remember where it was. But I was like, this, I remember thinking to myself, this is dumb. I got to show my ID for this, but I don't have to show my ID to vote. So anyway, the SAVE Act is held up. But let me tell you, there's two other things that have to happen along with the SAVE Act for our votes to be trustworthy. And I'll get to those when we continue. I'm Leland Conway, sitting in for the infamous Tony and Dwight on News Radio 840 WHAS.
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13: Crews are working with a couple of new accidents on the Waterson. Eastbound, that's just before you get to Breckenridge. The right lane's blocked off. Westbound, the wreck is near Westport Road, and that is slowing traffic a bit from 71. Our next report is in 15 minutes. Chuck Ingram, News Radio 840 WHAS.
27: I'm WOKY meteorologist Matt Milosevic with a warmer, more humid Thursday forecast. Highs will jump into the mid-80s today, and late day and into the evening, we'll watch for some scattered showers and thunderstorms. Lows will be near 70 tonight. Better chances of rain and storms, even some heavy downpours on tap for tomorrow with highs near 80 degrees. We're back into the mid-80s on Saturday, but still dodging storm chances. At your latest WOKY forecast, I'm Matt Milosevic.
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14: Clear sky, 73 degrees outside the studios here at 4th Street Live. Good morning, everyone. I'm John Shannon, News Radio 840 WHAS. A new statue at Churchill Downs honors a sometimes overlooked part of Kentucky Derby history. Scott Hooper explains.
21: It recognizes Oliver Lewis, an African-American jockey who won the first Kentucky Derby in 1875 at just 19 years old. In those early years, black riders dominated the sport, winning 15 of the first 28 Derbies. Now a new statue stands at the entrance to the first turn club to help tell the story and honor Lewis's legacy. The statue was donated by the Oliver Lewis Foundation. Its director, Rodney Van Johnson, is Lewis's great-great-grandson.
23: And my goal right now, and I think every goal of every black man or everybody in your generation, if you know something about your family's history, go research it. Find out.
21: The statue now serves as a lasting reminder of the riders who helped shape the early history of the Kentucky Derby. I'm Scott Hooper.
14: Fayette County Public School Board is pushing back against the lawyer for Demetrius Liggins, Lee Mowen, with the details.
24: The Fayette County Public Schools District has replied to the attorneys representing Dr. Demetrius Liggins, saying they followed the law. The board argues they did not violate the Commonwealth's Open Meetings Act the day they decided to place Liggins on leave and appoint Dr. Bill Bradford as the acting superintendent. The board argues they received information on his alleged actions prior to the June 10th meeting. The board confirmed they will not reinstate Liggins nor rescind their actions while waiting for this investigation to wrap up. I'm Lee Mowen.
14: A powerful earthquake has struck Japan. Mark Mayfield fills us in.
28: The 6.9 magnitude quake struck this morning in northern Japan off the coast of Kuji. Strong tremors were felt throughout the region, disrupting bullet train services. Local reports say at least four people were injured by the quake, which knocked groceries off store shelves and caused minor damage to some buildings. No tsunami warnings have been issued so far. I'm Mark Mayfield.
14: More of the Tony and Dwight Show on the way next with special guest star Leland Conway. Your next news update coming up at 10. 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
2: By the way, next hour, I'm sure you've seen the viral video of the Amazon delivery driver driving across the perfectly groomed, fresh cut lawn of someone in Corydon, Indiana. It's gone national. And there is a very, very specifically interesting and kind of funny to me, because I'm that kind of jackass, element of the story, especially regarding local coverage of it. And I am going to reveal that aspect of the story, and we are going to discuss it together in the next hour. Also in the third hour today, good buddy and longtime Kentuckian, who we're all very proud of, Scott Jennings on CNN, has his own national radio show as well. And the dude has just been besting progressives rhetorically in a viral way for a long time. He's going to pop in with us at 11:30 this morning, so we'll have fun. Right now we're talking about voter ID and the SAVE Act. And there's a couple of points I want to make about this. I don't feel like I need to make the case to you that we should do this, but I do want us to flesh out together how this is supposed to work, right? If you ask any American, and it doesn't matter if they're black, if they're white, if they're Asian, if they're Hispanic, it doesn't matter if they're Jewish, if they're Catholic, if they're Mormon, it doesn't matter if they're poor, if they're rich, if they're middle class, every one of them will tell you.

it didn't matter where you were. You get out of your car, you smell marijuana. You smell skunk weed. And I don't, you guys know, I've long advocated for freedom, and I know people that have had PTSD really well helped with marijuana and glaucoma, and I don't want you to not be able to partake in all that kind of stuff and the benefits of it. But the stuff that's being sold on the market today is not that stuff. That's not the natural stuff that's been around that Native Americans use for medicinally, that societies use medicinally. It's not the same thing. We've made it into something else, right? It's not the same thing. And that stuff stinks. And it smells like a freaking skunk. And for the life of me, I don't know why anybody wants to walk around smelling like a freaking skunk, but they do. And I'm like, do people who like are really into marijuana, do they stop when they see a skunk roadkill, get out of the car, go, I could use a smoke right now. I don't know. No, that sounds gross to me, but I don't know. I don't know if that's the case. But anyway, I totally am chasing a rabbit trail here. This is nonsense. But so Republican things, I'm not talking about getting in people's bedrooms. I'm talking about getting the government out of people's wallets and Republicans and saving our republic, right? Voter ID, that's common sense. Protecting families, that's common sense. And when the Republicans have had power, they've just not done anything with it. And this is a minor thing that they can do. This is as popular as daylight savings time, and they can't get that done. And one has to wonder, why is it that even with the Republicans in charge, we either get nothing, which is the best outcome we can expect. Whenever the Republicans have the leadership, like whenever they have the majority, I don't expect to actually get anything. I just like national reciprocity for concealed carry. Okay, this is totally common sense. Like why can California tell me I can't carry if I have a Kentucky concealed carry permit? If I have a Utah out of state non-resident permit, which gets me reciprocity in like, I'm like 39 states. I'm actually, did you know this? This is a total side note. I don't know if you ever go on vacation, probably avoid California, which is probably a smart idea, but I certainly wouldn't go there without being armed. You can actually now, because the courts forced them to, get an out of state non-resident California concealed carry license. I kid you not. Look it up online. You can do it. I won't go someplace I can't carry a firearm. I just won't. Why is it that a state can tell me? Why is it New York can tell me you can't come here and defend yourself? That's my Second Amendment right. You don't get to tell me that my right doesn't apply in New York because it's still America, you fool. Right? But Republicans can't get anything advanced on that. Total nonsense. That one's a little bit more controversial, right? Because there's a lot of Democrats that really don't like guns. But it's not even slightly controversial that you should have to show your ID to vote. So the SAVE Act being held up by Republicans blows my mind. Okay, that's enough rabbit trails. Let me get back to this. This is really important. We have to pass the SAVE Act, but there's two other things we have to do. And this has to be done on the state level too, okay? Because I don't think we can do it federally, because each state sets their own rules for how they're going to do elections. And there's wide authority for that in the Constitution. It's very clear in the Constitution that the state has the right to set those rules. And until we figure this out state by state, we're going to have a problem. Now, in California, there is a ballot initiative that is on the ballot to enact voter ID. That is awesome because it's going to pass. Believe it or not, as crazy as California is, it's going to pass. It polls 75%. I'm not kidding you. I've seen the polls. I'm not kidding you. Polls 75% in California. But here's what you got to take two more steps. SAVE Act makes you prove you're a United States citizen when you register to vote. It doesn't protect anything beyond that. And this is where the media is lying about the SAVE Act, because they're telling people it's making it hard for women to vote. Utter freaking nonsense. Okay, this is what the left does, and it drives me nuts, right? They're so freaking sexist, and they're so freaking racist. And if you're a leftist and you're listening to me right now, I'm talking to you. You got some soul searching to do. If you don't speak out against this, you are both a bigot and a sexist. You're both a bigot and a misogynist. Because they're saying women can't go vote now because they don't have birth certificates. They can't find them. Now, look, women may not be able to drive, as we'll discuss in the next hour, but they can certainly find their birth certificate, because I don't know where mine is. My wife knows exactly where it is right now. In fact, my wife keeps all that stuff for the family. Otherwise, we'd be broke and living under a bridge. So don't tell me that women can. Are you kidding me? If I say something that my

0: wife didn't like 15 years ago in 20 years of marriage, you know what? If she needs to bring that back up right now, she will remember word for word what I said 15 years ago if it helps make her argument. Don't tell me she doesn't know where her freaking birth certificate is. That is the most misogynist, sexist thing you could possibly say about a woman, that she doesn't have her act together on the documents. Women are the documenters of everything. In fact, God made them that way. God made women to document human history because they remember everything. Their mind's like a freaking bear trap. Don't tell me they don't know where their birth certificate is, you freaking morons. Come on. Okay, I digress. So that's like one thing. And then they say that it's misogynist because it's patriarchal, because women don't know where their single moms don't know where their birth certificate is. So it's too hard for them to vote. And they're trying to make women stop voting. I'm like, you bunch of nonsense morons. And who buys that nonsense? It's so ridiculous. It's so dumb. Right? So you've got to have the SAVE Act. Secondly, you have to get rid of mail-in balloting. It has to happen. Everything I described in the first segment about how the Democrats have worked the cheating to stuff the ballot boxes, that comes from the ability to have mail-in ballots. If you take that away from the Democrats, they will never win another national election. I'm telling you right now. Because their ideas, there was just an article today that it was only 7% of young, dumb people in New York that brought us Mamdani and this weird socialist revolution that's happening in America right now. It's being led by about 7% of young, dumb, stupid people. And so you got to take that power out of their hands to do that nonsense. And in other words, my point is nobody really buys their crap. Nobody really believes in what they're doing. They have to fake their way to make their way. So if you take that tool away from them to cheat, they will never win another. And I'm not saying I don't want Democrats to ever win another election. I want Democrats to have ideas that make sense for us to debate. I don't like what one party rule either. There should always. But, if you watch some of the comments that have been made recently, the Democrats of the 90s, when they ran Kentucky and, you know, the Bill Clintons of the world, those guys are gone. They don't exist anymore. There's none of that. That ability to be able to work across aisles, push in a certain direction, maybe it's a little bit bigger government, whatever. Those are people I can sit down and have a beer with. They're gone. They don't exist. It's either you should be dead because you disagree with me. That's pretty much all that's left of the Democratic Party. Or the more moderate ones that are like, yeah, we should probably impeach Trump. Like, that's their moderate. The moderate wing of the Democratic Party wants to impeach Trump. The rest of them want to kill him. And that's crazy, right? So you got to do that. You got to also get rid of mail-in balloting. It has to be limited to people who are deployed overseas, working overseas, or sick and can't get to the poll. And then I would do this. I would give 2 days to vote, 48 hours. Your employer has to let you go already, so it's going to happen. Monday and Tuesday, 48 hours. The polls are open 24/7. Those 2 days, you staff them 24/7. Literally 48 hours continuous voting. People who work overnight can come in. People who work days can come in. People that are night owls and want to smoke marijuana and smell skunks on the roadway can come in. Everybody can come in and vote in that 48 hours. Women can come in. If you weren't listening a while ago, you don't get what I just said. But everybody can come in and vote in that 48 hours, and then you shut it down. It's the only way to save America. We'll continue. Coming up next, Amazon drivers driving on people's lawns in Corydon, Indiana. What is going on with that? 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
27: Crews continue to work with a wreck westbound on the Watterson at Westport Road. That has the right two lanes blocked off, and that's backing up traffic onto 71 for over a 40-minute delay. Traffic elsewhere is improving with the exception of getting by a work crew. That's westbound on the Snyder at 71. If you spot traffic problems, call the Rates Fence Traffic Tip Line 479-2337. Our next report is in 15 minutes. Chuck Ingram, News Radio 840 WHAS.
28: I'm WOKY meteorologist Matt Milosevic with a warmer, more humid Thursday forecast. Highs will jump into the mid-80s today, and late day and into the evening, we'll watch for some scattered showers and thunderstorms. Lows will be near 70 tonight. Better chances of rain and storms, even some heavy downpours on tap for tomorrow with highs near 80 degrees. We're back into the mid-80s on Saturday, but still dodging storm chances. At your latest WOKY forecast, I'm Matt Milosevic.
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29: At 10:01, fair skies, 76 degrees in downtown Louisville, heading for a possibly rainy high today of 87. Good morning, everyone. I'm John Shannon, News Radio 840 WHAS. No one was hurt in a fire early this morning. It happened just after 4 a.m. in the 3700 block of Broadway. When firefighters arrived, they found a two-story residential structure with heavy fire conditions visible from the front. Louisville fire crews conducted searches of the structure, which were confirmed negative for anyone inside. The fire was contained to just that residence. No occupants were displaced. It took about 30 minutes to get the blaze under control. The cause of that fire remains under investigation with Louisville Fire Arson Bureau. At a briefing yesterday, Louisville Metro Police Chief Paul Humphrey commenting on the most recent violence along Bardstown Road.
3: If you want to go out and act stupid, I don't have the cure for stupid except for handcuffs. And so we will do what we can to make sure that people stay orderly, they have a good time. But when they don't, we're going to be there to take care of it.
29: There were two shootings and several fights in the Highlands over the last weekend. Police making nearly two dozen arrests, along with Metro ABC issuing an emergency suspension order for the Atomic Club liquor license.
3: When those businesses continue to be a central part or central point of that community disruption and those safety issues, then we have to step in. I want to work collaboratively with them, and I know ABC and Director Silveira wants to work collaboratively with them.
29: A summer task force that's been patrolling the city's entertainment districts has made more than 100 arrests over the past 60 days. 10:02 at News Radio 840 WHAS, a man accused of seriously injuring a Lexington police officer expected to appear in court today. A hearing is scheduled for Naquib Mufala. Authorities say Mufala took off from a traffic stop in April with Officer Kevin Van Wert holding onto his vehicle, then steered toward a light pole, causing the officer to hit it. Van Wert had an arm amputated and has undergone a number of other surgeries. Mufala has been indicted on counts including assaulting an officer and leaving the scene of a crash. The Supreme Court could release some major decisions today. The justices gave themselves until the end of June to finish their work, and several decisions involving high-profile cases have yet to be released. Their docket includes President Donald Trump's birthright citizenship order and counting mail-in ballots that arrive after Election Day. A record number of cities across the United States now have starter homes valued at $1 million or more. Natalie Migliori has more.
4: According to Zillow, 242 cities across 26 states have housing markets with that price tag as the entry point for home ownership. California has the most cities on that list with 105. And the second on that list is New York with 42 cities. New Jersey, Florida, and Massachusetts round out the top five. However, New York and New Jersey are driving the fastest growth. The study shows conditions are gradually becoming buyer friendly, with a typical homeowner breaking even to renting after roughly 6 years. In New York, I'm Natalie Migliori.
29: The 10 o'clock hour of the Tony and Dwight Show with special guest star Leland Conway starts right now. Your next news update at the bottom of the hour. I'm John Shannon, News Radio 840 WHAS.
5: 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This is not a house without a driveway. And the Amazon driver comes barreling up, drives across the freshly manicured lawn, leaves deep ruts in the lawn, deep ruts in the lawn, gets out and very softly places the package on the porch and then gets back in the car and drives back across the lawn and leaves. And it has gone viral. These are called Amazon Flex drivers, by the way. They don't drive those stupid little goofy cartoonish leftist designed electric Amazon buses. They don't drive those. They drive their own cars. So they're usually driving like a beat up old like Chevy Malibu or some nonsense like that, right? So this lady, the driver, she just peels right out across the road or right out across the lawn, and she messes up this person's lawn up in Corydon. Here's the thing that stuck out to me. Now I've been known to wade into some controversial waters, and I'm about to do that right here. And I'm prepared to deal with the consequences, okay? So let me just tell you, the way you reach me is you go to my Facebook, Leland Conway. I don't hide behind a pseudonym. and I'm not like a radio name. You go to Facebook, Leland Conway, there's only one of me. Anybody else is faking it. And you can drop me a DM. Just drop me a DM, okay? Now, and it's fine if you're going to drop me a DM because you hate me. It's okay. I'm about to wade into something here. But I want you to understand that what I'm about to tell you, and this is very, very important, I am merely the observationist, okay? I don't know if that's a word, but Kentucky state law says talk show hosts can make it up. No, it's right. Check the Kentucky Constitution. State Constitution, Article 7, Section D, .233, talk show hosts shall have the right to make up words. I am just simply the observationist. And I'm going to point something out here, and I'm going to run with it. But understand, when you send your email or your DM to my Facebook to tell me that you hate me, please understand that I was not the one who came up with the point in the first place. I'm simply extrapolating on it. I'm going to read you a section of the Courier Journal article about the driver for Amazon who drove up and messed up this lady in Corydon, Indiana's front yard. I'm going to read you a portion of the Courier Journal article. This is very important. The Courier Journal article. A viral video showing an eyebrow-raising Amazon package delivery in Corydon, Indiana, is sparking mixed reactions online. Okay, pause. How is your reaction mixed? Who are you if you think, like, if you're, well, you know, I was thinking it might be bad to drive across somebody's freshly manicured lawn, but it might not be that bad. Maybe that person was having a bad day. Like, who the hell are you? Who are you? Who are you that is mixed about this? You tell me, wherever you live right now, you're in Anchorage, you're in Crestwood, wherever you are, you tell me if you would have a mixed reaction if an Amazon driver drove across your freshly manicured lawn and left ruts in it. You tell me if you'd be mixed about that. You know, I'm kind of mad, but I'm kind of not. That's my first issue. But anyway, I digress. Let's keep going. In the video, the Amazon Flex driver, I'm reading now. Please, I am not. This is me reading the Courier Journal article. In the video, an Amazon Flex driver who usually use their personal vehicles to deliver packages is seen driving over a freshly mowed lawn, leaving deep tire tracks in the grass at the southern Indiana home, despite a driveway being available. The woman driver is the... Nope, that's what they wrote. That is what they wrote. The woman driver is then seen exiting the vehicle and gently placing the package on the home's front porch before returning to her car, turning around on the lawn, and driving back over the grass to the main roadway. The woman driver... It didn't say the driver, which I would fully have expected the Courier Journal to say. The Courier Journal can't report on the race or the sex or any or the made up gender or anything like that. Like, they can't report on any of that stuff. This has to be right. And then there it is, right there in the print. And I bolded it, the woman driver. So my first thought was, okay, who wrote this article? And it was a female. So I found that interesting. Now, I'm not done yet. So then I went to another media source. Because I was like, oh, that's very interesting that the Courier Journal termed it that way. The woman driver. Guys, don't already be sending me the hate mail. I'm simply the observationist here. Amazon responds to delivery driver. This is WHAS 11. Amazon responds to delivery driver damaging customer's lawn in southern Indiana. An Amazon contractor in Corydon was caught on video driving over a customer's lawn to deliver a package, prompting Amazon to call the behavior unacceptable. Dude, there's a picture of this. I mean, she tore up the lawn, dude. But here, this is WHAS 11. The video would have The video would have those who take pride in their lawns clutching their pearls. Is that insinuating that it's only women or dudes who wear pearls that care about their lawns? I'm just asking. I'm asking for a friend. The doorbell camera caught an Amazon contractor doing much more than delivering a package. The driver was shown driving their car over a customer's well-manicured front lawn in Corydon, Indiana. The video shows a woman driver. Here we go again. Now, they add a little bit of context. Who appears to be pregnant. Is that an excuse? I'm sorry. Is that an excuse? I was pregnant. I had to drive across your petunias. Like, what are you talking about? Driving her car right up to the front steps and placing the package there. She gets back in her vehicle, driving back over the lawn, causing more damage. Like, she didn't even go in her original tracks that she created a whole nother set of tracks. Amazon released a statement regarding the matter, saying they hold their delivery partners to, quote, high standards, and called it unacceptable. We've addressed this matter with the delivery partner. What does that mean? What does that mean? Don't do that again, please. Look, I'm not trying to sit here and call for somebody to be hired, fired, but okay, I digress. Let me get back to the Courier Journal. The woman driver, WHAS 11. The woman driver. I have not said a word for you people that are hating on me right now. I haven't said a word. All I did was read the story. I've made no conjecture. Please understand. I'm dead on, Mr. Attorney, on this. I have made no definitive statement about women drivers, none whatsoever. I am simply reading to you what is in print in the Courier Journal and WHAS 11. The woman driver. And I'm like, what's funny is they're not giving any like identifying factors here. It's just like okay, so here's my question. Do you think they know? No, I'm serious. Do you think they know? Because there's no way they don't know, right? Like, there's no way they didn't. There's no way they, especially the Courier Journal article, the way it's written, the woman drive. Like, they could. This is, you know, when there's a crime and the Courier Journal reports on it, you know they leave everything out that identifies somebody if that person happens to be a protected class. You know, if it's not a protected class, they'll be like, white dude, red beard, walking down the street, 6'2", wearing his shirt, had a scar on his face, da-da-da-da-da. If it's not, it'll be like, man in hoodie, police looking for info, let them know if you know. you know what I mean? Like, if it's not like an Irish guy walking down the street, they're like, man in hoodie, right? So they didn't. So the way they actually report stuff, they didn't have to say this. They could have just been like, the driver drove in. The driver drove. The story's the same either way. The person, the human, okay, the driver still did the damage to the yard in Corydon. Like they didn't. But both the WHS and the female reporter at the Courier Journal took pains to say the woman driver. Now, I don't know. Let's play with this a little bit. Is it possible? Now, WHAS, I understand there's 11. Theirs is like a little more understandable because I'm like, okay, they put in there that she might be pregnant. So it's possible they're trying to elicit some level of sympathy. Like, oh, the pregnant lady, like, don't be too hard on her. She was pregnant. She had to drive on the grass. Right? No, she was preggers. She had to drive on the grass. I was like, don't be so hard on her. It was a tough day. She's carrying a baby. But the Courier Journal just says the woman driver. That's all it says. The woman driver. Oh, that is hilarious. I had to point that out. It's a fascinating story, but it will continue because apparently John Shannon is going to make me do freaking reeling in the years again today, and he said I can't use ChatGPT, so that's going to suck. But after that, I actually want to dig into the other part of this story, which is really interesting to me, is the mixed reaction and try to figure out, like, what is that mixed reaction? Because
6: This is maddening. I kid you not. And there's a bigger arching issue here besides women drivers. I didn't say it. That is not. I did not. The Courier, call the Courier Journal. If you're mad because they're stereotyping of women drivers, if you are a female driver right now driving a Subaru too slow in the left-hand lane of the Watterson, you can call the Courier Journal's editorial department and complain to them. I am simply reading the story as they wrote it. So do not get all right. But there's another arching story here, and that is that, wait a minute, this seems to be this kind of level of I don't give a crap about what I'm doing in the service industry seems to be a growing thing. We'll talk about that as well. But up next, I'm bad at spotting music trivia. Can you hear my eye roll? And if you're mad, hey, look, if you are the crazy leftist blue-haired rich white lady in the Subaru driving slow on the left-hand lane on I-65, and you want to send me a hate mail, it's just Leland Conway, slide into my DMs. It'll be lots of fun, okay? All right, do that. We'll continue. I'm Leland Conway, in for Tony and Dwight, News Radio 840 WHAS.
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5: Here we go. I just want you to know, John, that I got a lot of flack yesterday for not knowing how to do this trivia nonsense. And here we are again.
31: You
5: by the way, did you see
31: yesterday?
5: That? I did,
31: but no, it was
5: so
31: not.
5: I don't think ChatGPT is cheating. Do you think? I don't think it's cheating.
31: Like Gunny Highway said in Heartbreak Ridge, you adapted, you overcame, you improvised.
5: That's what I'm talking about right there. That's what I'm talking about. By the way, before we get into this, did you see that viral video of the Amazon driver, the woman driver?
31: I did. That's nuts.
5: What is the? I'm going to talk about this when we continue later. But what is the mixed reaction? Who's mixed about this? Like who thinks that's okay? I want to talk to the person that says, you know, I really understand why she drove across the lawn. That's who I want to talk to.
31: Right? In what world is that okay? I mean, even if the yard was a little long, a little weedy, I mean, you're still driving across.
5: It was a normal yard.
31: I know. It
5: was smaller than my yard when I lived in Crestwood. Like, it's like, it wasn't that big. It was, come on. Oh, my God.
31: That's almost like you have to aim at it.
5: that's what your wife says every time you.
32: Oh man!
31: Oh God! I walked into that one.
5: Yeah.
31: Oh. I'll
5: otherwise,
31: get you
5: you're
31: that.
5: Mopping the floor in the bathroom, bro.
31: I'm gonna get you for that one.
32: All right, here we go. Let's get into this.
5: Oh my God!
32: Right, I'll play 6 songs. This is real in the years. I'll play 6 songs. Leland and John will have to guess the year. Here we go.
5: I know the beat.
32: Van Halen. It's right, it is Van Halen.
31: Van Hagar, excuse me.
32: Song is Black and Blue.
31: Black and Blue. Oh, that's okay, so that's not 5150. The first one was Sammy on it. That's gotta be later, like the OU812. So I'm saying 80.
5: Wait, the what?
31: Their second album was OU812.
5: Oh, okay. I got you. Okay. Cause Black and Blue was 88, wasn't it?
31: Yeah, that's what I was going to say. It's 88.
5: All right, so here this we go. Was not that one.
31: Oh, okay.
5: Wait, this was not that one?
31: No, I'm saying that is that one, yeah.
5: Oh, okay.
32: All right, here we go. Here's your next song.
33: Here's the situation. My parents went away on a week's vacation, and they left the keys to the brand new Porsche. They mine.
32: Little DJ Jazzy Jeff and the Fresh Prince.
31: Oh, yeah. Fresh Prince?
5: Well, Fresh Prince of Bel-Air came out in 1990. Uh-huh. Right? The yes. show came out in 1990.
3: Yeah, of course.
5: And this was part of the show, wasn't it? Like, this whole album was in concert with the show?
31: Kind of. The concept for the video and the intro were the same, but the show was a couple years later. I'm sticking with 88.
5: Okay.
31: And right. and Jazzy
5: Jeff. Well, because if the show came out in 90, you're right, because they were doing the music separate. It actually, this actually became, I don't know if you want to call it a hit, but like people were listening to it away from the show.
31: Right, right.
5: It was one of the songs in our warm-up in junior high basketball.
31: Oh, my God. Thanks for making me feel old.
5: Wow.
31: Here we go. I was about playing this on the radio.
32: Here's your next song.
5: I was like, shut up. We got music to play.
32: We got time to meet.
3: Oh. Cher.
32: Cher, We All Sleep Alone.
31: Not if you're Cher.
5: This is Cher before she was 972 years old.
31: Right?
5: She is like...
31: She was dating Lestat at this time. The vampire from the Susan Rice novels.
5: Do you just have like a bridge of that stuff in your butt? I mean, you just like pull that out. Hey, look here. Cher was dating this guy in 1988.
31: Yep. Yes. I'm sticking with 88.
32: All right. Halfway home. Right. Here's the next one.
5: I wasn't allowed to listen to this song.
31: Really?
5: I wasn't. Yeah. What? No, my parents were like, no, you can't listen to that. You can only listen to Christian music. You can't listen to that. They didn't want to corrupt my soul.
31: Wow.
5: No Hall & Oates. Because my sisters were listening to it, and they were acting bad at the time, so my parents were like, nope.
31: Oh, you had to pay for their bad behavior.
5: I had to pay for my sister's sins. No Hall & Oates.
32: All right, no help there, I guess.
5: That's why they wouldn't let me listen to AC/DC either.
32: Okay.
5: You know what my mom said AC/DC stands for?
31: What?
5: After Christ, Devil Comes.
32: Oh, it's just like Kiss was, they had Knights in Satan service too,
31: yes,
32: right?
31: Yes, I remember that.
5: They said if you listen to it backwards, it'd be the devil. I was like, okay.
32: All right, here we go. Two more.
5: Crap out of me. All right. Yeah, yeah.
32: This is Prince.
31: Oh, okay.
32: Alphabet Street.
5: Okay, I don't know these songs, John, but I know the style.
31: Right.
5: And I'm going to side with you on 1988 because the music right before the 1990s sucked.
31: Yes.
5: This is awful. Yes. And in the 90s, it turned a corner and it went really good, and it's the best. But this stuff was nonsense. And you can hear the 90s starting to develop here, but they still haven't figured it out, and they still suck. I feel like the next thing he's going to do is play Rick Astley. Never going to give you up.
31: No, he better not Rick Roll us. I'll go in here and rip his headphones out.
32: Here was the number one song week in whatever year you decided it is.
5: Oh, wow.
32: Debbie Gibson.
31: Careless Whisper.
32: Foolish Beat.
31: Oh, Foolish Beat. Okay. You know, she was on our cruise 2 years ago. Okay. And the 30th anniversary of the Electric Youth album. And she is out there in perfect coordination with the videos, doing the choreography live on stage.
32: It was AI Debbie Gibson.
5: Okay.
31: 88.
5: This is horrible, too. Yeah, it's going to be 88 or 89. So I'm diverting to you, John.
31: I want to stick
5: you
31: with
5: take us home today.
31: 88. 1988 all the way, baby.
5: All right.
31: Yes!
32: For two this week. Good job.
31: Yes, good job.
5: Terrible music, 1988.
31: Yeah, then you had to endure the middle of the 90s with that horrible music, and then it started getting better about 98, 99, and carried into the early 2000s.
5: Yeah, early 90s, late 90s, good.
31: Yeah.
5: Mid-90s, what?
31: No.
5: What's happening here?
31: I'm glad I was in the Army and away from it.
5: Rap was better in the 90s, though.
31: Yeah, that's true. That's true.
5: I think it was better in the 90s. Everything was better in the 90s, dude. Everything was like happy go lucky. It was like everything will be all right, man. Oh, Bill Clinton's president.
31: What? Me worry? Don't worry, be happy.
5: Don't worry, be happy. That's right. I love it. All right. Well, when we continue, we got to talk about this woman driver for Amazon. Don't. That's exactly what the Courier Journal called it. They said a woman driver, so we're going to dig into that. I want to know what the mixed reaction is on taking somebody's lawn and destroying it when we continue. 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Thanks, John and John.
4: Westbound Watterson continues to be a slow go from 71 to an accident at Westport Road. Only the left lane gets by. Northbound 71, I'm seeing brake lights into Carrollton thanks to a work crew. Our next report is in 15 minutes. Chuck Ingram, News Radio 840 WHAS.
6: I'm WOKY meteorologist Matt Milosevic with a warmer, more humid Thursday forecast. Highs will jump into the mid-80s today, and late day and into the evening, we'll watch for some scattered showers and thunderstorms. Lows will be near 70 tonight. Better chances of rain and storms, even some heavy downpours on tap for tomorrow with highs near 80 degrees. We're back into the mid-80s on Saturday, but still dodging storm chances. At your latest WOKY forecast, I'm Matt Milosevic.
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31: Fair sky, 77 degrees outside the studios here at 4th Street Live. Good morning, everyone. I'm John Shannon, News Radio 840 WHAS. A woman was found dead in a garbage truck yesterday morning in southwest Louisville.
7: We don't have a cause of death. We don't know exactly what happened to her, how she ended up in there, but that is going to be the investigation so that we can make sure that we understand everything that happened in that.
31: Police Chief Paul Humphrey says the body was discovered in the truck on Vogue Avenue off Cane Run Road. There were no obvious signs of foul play. The homicide unit conducting a death investigation. An inmate at a federal prison in Kentucky, one of 12 people charged over a scheme to smuggle drugs and other items using drones. 47-year-old Lemethius Douglas is facing one count of conspiracy to provide contraband in prison. The defendants are accused of using drones to drop things like narcotics and saw blades onto the properties at eight federal prisons between September of 2023 and May of this year. Douglas is listed as an inmate at the Federal Correctional Institute Manchester and Federal Medical Center Lexington. President Donald Trump set to make a return to the Washington Hilton on Friday. Tammy Trujillo reports.
8: The venue was the site of the White House Correspondents Association dinner and the third alleged assassination attempt against the president. Friday's event will mark his return to the Washington Hilton for the first time since the shooting earlier this year. He's expected to address attendees at the Faith and Freedom Coalition's annual Road to Majority conference. I'm Tammy Trujillo.
31: More of the Tony and Dwight Show with special guest star Leland Conway starts right now. Your next news update at 11 with Joe Lincoln. I'm John Shannon, News Radio 840 WHAS.
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News Radio 840 WHAS, Leland Conway sitting in for the legendary Tony Cruz. Tony Cruz, he is legendary. I love Tony. Hey, Tony, hope you're listening, man. Tony Cruz out there, retired. Love that dude. Legendary Tony Vannetti and Dwight Whidden. Look, this is the article from the Courier-Journal. The viral video in Corydon, Indiana. Beautifully, freshly manicured lawn. The woman driver, I'm reading it from the Courier-Journal. I'm not making that up. The woman driver, Amazon delivery driver, the woman driver is then seen exiting the vehicle and gently placing the package on the home's front. In the video, the Amazon Flex driver, the woman driver, Courier-Journal, woman driver, who usually use their personal vehicles to deliver packages, is seen driving over a freshly mowed lawn, leaving deep tire tracks in the grass at the southern Indiana home, despite a driveway being available. WHAS 11, Amazon responds to delivery. WHAS 11, the woman driver, who appears to be pregnant, driving her car right up to the front steps and placing the package there. Is that the reason, by the way? Do we this is okay. I'm surprised by that. I got a bunch of messages. You go to Leland Conway, hit me up, slide into my DMs. I got, as far as I can tell, I got zero messages from, I got a bunch of messages on this topic, but I got zero messages from rich blue-haired white ladies driving Subarus on the Waterson. I don't think I either they're checked out on this, or maybe they just know that when the Courier Journal reports the woman driver drove on the grass, that they just don't have a case. That might be the case. I don't know. But a couple of comments. One asked, is this how many other lawns has this quote woman driver how many others do they drive through every day? Was it a single event or status quo for her? So here's the other question I have about this. If you've seen the video, I will post this on my Facebook, Leland Conway.

did you originate from? And would you please send me a DM on my Facebook, because I want to know what is the logic behind your mixed reaction? Like, what does that even mean? I think it's fine. That's fine. You can drive over my petunias any day you want. Like, who does that? Who says that? That doesn't make any sense. Here's the other issue, though. Do you get the sense, because I do, do you get the sense that this is happening more and more? In the WHAS story, they said that she appears to be pregnant, which, by the way, don't ever say that to somebody that appears to be pregnant. Like, never. So there's two big problems with the reporting on this. One is the Courier Journal, written by a female reporter, was like, it was a woman driver. WHS, this is a woman driver, also appears to be pregnant. Like, you go up to a woman and she got a big belly and you go, when you do? And it turns out she's like, I'm not pregnant. Like, don't do that. That's like, you don't ask their age and you don't ask when they're due. If they tell you they're due, then it's fine to have the conversation. But if a woman, I don't care how preggers she looks. Like, she can be like, total, like, do not be like, what do you do? Don't do that. She could just have bad gas, could be bloated. It could be, like, don't make assumptions. And I'm like, hearing this reporting is like two big assumptions. But the reason they put, she appears to be pregnant, I guess they're, is this the mixed reaction? Is this people going, oh, she's pregnant, give her, okay. If you have a job and your job is to deliver packages to people and you can't functionally do that job because you're that far along, you go on leave. If you're at the point now where you can't do the job, you can't physically do the job, go on leave or get some go-go gadget arms or something. Like, is that the logic that they're trying to give us here? Is that, like, she drove on the grass because she's preggers, and so pulling into the driveway, getting out of the car, taking the package, walking up the sidewalk and placing the package on the porch, is this too much work for her because she's pregnant? Then you should take time off. If you're that pregnant and you can't do it. But then, I mean, I'm not saying it. Well, I'm not the one to comment on this because I've never been pregnant. But I do. I have friends that were basically at the gym 2 days before they delivered. So don't tell me that all women, when they're pregnant, can't do basic functions. Once, I mean, at some point they're waddling around. But I mean, you know, like, I don't. That's, to me, that's not an excuse. So is that? Do you think that's the source of the quote unquote mixed reaction? Are there people out there going, give her a break, she's pregnant? I'm like, no, I'm not giving her a break. No, you don't drive across people's lawns. But I think, see, this is the thing. I'm conjecturing here because I don't know this lady. I don't know this driver. I don't know if she's pregnant or bloated. Maybe had bad gas. I don't know. That it's the media making the assumption. Stop hating on me. The media is the ones making the assumptions. I'm not making the assumption. I'm simply saying, I don't know this lady, but I got to think. You're self-absorbed. If you think it's okay to do what you did, who, as a driver, who says, you know what, I've had a long day. I'm just too tired. I think I'm just going to drive right across their lawn. What if the people had been home? are you prepared for that confrontation? Are you prepared for that? And I love how Amazon's like, we've addressed this matter with the delivery driver. How? What's the outcome? Was she fired? Because I think you probably should be. And I'm seeing this more and more in customer service, right? Where there's just I can't tell what age she is. But if she's pregnant, she's probably younger than a millennial. So I got to think this is part of the younger generation. And there is a very strong sense of entitlement and I don't care about you that is now running throughout the entire service industry. And delivering packages is a service. It is a service and we pay for it, right? I'm an Amazon member, Amazon Prime member, so I pay a fee every year to get the free shipping. So I pay for the service from Amazon.

0: expect you. So we have a new house. We don't have a lawn yet. Like, we have no grass. Like, it's just, they just built it. It's like brand new. Like, we don't, and it's property. So it's like, we're not in the kind of a neighborhood where like, oh, everybody gets 2 meters of grass sod and sprinklers. Like, no, it's like, here's your house. Do what you want. Right. So we have like all this property and we're like, oh, now what do we do? And so our dogs are coming in with mud and everything in our brand new house. It's crazy. But my front yard, it's big. And it's all dirt. And I've got gravel for my driveway right now. So it's just gravel laid down for the driveway and then my yard of dirt. And my wife, I was telling her about this story, and she said, she goes, yeah. She goes, the other day I looked out and there was a UPS truck, a big UPS van, and it was sideways in our driveway. It was the front of your truck, my pickup truck. My pickup truck's parked. I don't have the garage isn't cleaned out yet. So I don't have all my cars in the garage yet. So my truck's sitting out in front of the garage, and she's like, yeah, the UPS is sideways across the driveway. She's like, I have no idea how they got that way without driving through our yard. Now, I mean, I'm like, well, what am I going to say? Hey, dude, you messed up my dirt. Like, I'm not going to, I can't really say that right now. Plus my driveway is really long, and I either have to back out the whole way or kind of turn around that way. So I got to do something about it. I'm going to probably do one of those like semicircle driveways or something. I don't know. I got to figure it out. But the point is, the UPS driver had somehow gotten his big truck sideways, and my driveway's wide, but I mean, it was like, holy cow, how did you do that without driving on my shrubbery and gravel dirt? Like, how did you do that? Still not cool. You don't know what I'm doing with that. Maybe I have grass seed in that right now, which I don't, but I mean, maybe I do. So I think there's a real thing with customer service right now where the especially the younger generation just doesn't give a flying flip. It's very self-centered. And so you kind of have to be, I'm going to say this, you kind of have to be on the verge of like some kind of mental issue. I really mean this. There's no mixed reaction to this story. You have to be, if you're a delivery driver and you pull up to a house and you think, you know what, I'm just going to drive across the grass and put it on their porch, there's something wrong with you. Like, you're not right in the head. Like, that's a problem. Like, there's, and if you can somehow in your mind be like, well, I'm pregnant, so it's okay for me to just do this because I don't really feel like walking. Like, if your logic is, hey, wait, I'm actually pregnant and I need to go have a baby and I can't do this job right now, so I'm going to take the time off so I can go have the baby. If that's not the way your mind works, if your mind goes, I'm just going to drive across their lawn because you literally don't care. To you, no one else in the world exists. Literally, no one else in the world exists. That's the syndrome that we're dealing with here. So I don't know, man. If you want to hit me up on Facebook and tell me that you have mixed reactions to this and that you see the delivery driver's point of view, I'd like to hear that because I want to read that for the rest of the audience. Like, I want everybody to know, what is the logic behind the mixed reaction to this? At what point can you look at this story and go, yeah, I probably would have done that too. When we continue next hour, Scott Jennings is going to join us. He has been amazing on CNN. Just absolutely destroying progressive logic left and right. And I think, and I'm not just saying this because I know the guy, I think he had a lot to do with some of the momentum that built for Trump getting reelected, because he was on a progressive news outlet and he was making whatever brain cells are left in people that watch, you know, leftist news outlets, he was turning those neurons back on for some people. And I think he literally took the wool off of some people's eyes and helped them see the truth. And I think he was integral in getting that done. So we'll talk to Scott Jennings next hour. I am Leland Conway, in for the famous and infamous Tony and Dwight on News Radio 840 WHAS.
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32: They stopped all traffic westbound on the Waterson to clear the accident out of the way at Westport Road. What's left is over on the right shoulder now. Two lanes are getting by. That's helping the traffic from 71. Our next report is in 15 minutes. Chuck Ingram, News Radio 840 WHAS.
33: I'm WOKY meteorologist Matt Milosevic with a warmer, more humid Thursday forecast. Highs will jump into the mid-80s today, and late day and into the evening, we'll watch for some scattered showers and thunderstorms. Lows will be near 70 tonight. Better chances of rain and storms, even some heavy downpours on tap for tomorrow with highs near 80 degrees. We're back into the mid-80s on Saturday, but still dodging storm chances. That's your latest WOKY forecast. I'm Matt Milosevic. We'll be right back.
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1: It's 11:02, a partly cloudy skies and 79 degrees. Good morning, I'm Joe Lincoln. Louisville Metro Council members will vote on the next city budget this evening. The $1.1 billion spending plan is on par with what Mayor Craig Greenberg proposed in April. However, a council committee amended the budget earlier this week. Greenberg spoke on that amended budget on Tuesday.
2: And I support the amended budget that they have that came out of the budget committee, and I encourage the entire Metro Council to approve that amended budget.
1: Changes to the mayor's plan include a reduction in funding for the Louisville Affordable Housing Trust Fund from $15 million to $10 million. The budget committee moved some of the money to other housing-related programs. The mayor's proposed $15 million appropriation for the Belvedere redesign project was reduced to $10 million. The amended budget reduces the debt the city will issue to pay for capital projects by $6 million. The fiscal year budget goes into effect on July 1st. Four people have been indicted on murder charges for a shooting that killed two in Okolona last fall. The incident took place on September 29th near the intersection of Napa Valley Court and Napa Valley Drive. When police were called to the scene, two men, Kavion Faulkner and Marion Caldwell, were found shot dead inside an apartment. Nearly a month after the shooting took place, 22-year-old Jasmine Brown was charged with two counts of murder and receiving stolen property. According to court records, Brown helped three other people kill Caldwell and Faulkner, who were her roommates. Now, those three and Brown have been indicted. Along with Brown, Caron Williams, Malachi Forrest, and Clifton Jones were all indicted on two counts of murder and conspiracy to commit murder. Jones is currently serving a 6-year sentence in Boyle County for manslaughter. All four suspects are set to be arraigned June 29th. The U.S. is sending crews and supplies to Venezuela following a pair of powerful, deadly earthquakes yesterday that toppled buildings and left many trapped under rubble. Speaking in Bahrain, Secretary of State Marco Rubio says help is on the way.
3: We're already deploying search and rescue teams from Fairfax County, Virginia, and Los Angeles. There'll be some others we'll add. That's their most immediate need right now, is search and rescue efforts.
1: At least 164 people are dead, with that number expected to rise, and almost 1,000 people are reported injured as a result of the magnitude 7.2 and 7.5 quakes. Venezuelan President Delcy Rodriguez has declared a state of emergency. A record number of cities across the United States now have starter homes valued at $1 million or more. Natalie Migliori has more.
4: According to Zillow, 242 cities across 26 states have housing markets with that price tag as the entry point for home ownership. California has the most cities on that list with 105. And the second on that list is New York, with 42 cities. New Jersey, Florida, and Massachusetts round out the top five. However, New York and New Jersey are driving the fastest growth. The study shows conditions are gradually becoming buyer-friendly, with a typical homeowner breaking even to renting after roughly 6 years. In New York, I'm Natalie Migliori.
1: 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I'm Joe Lincoln, News Radio 840 WHAS.
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5: You know, we just spent last hour talking about the entitlement of some people. And this Amazon delivery driver that drove right across a Corydon, Indiana family's yard after it had been mowed and just put all kinds of tire tracks in it. And the debate that has centered around it. Leland Conway sitting in for Tony and Dwight today. And this story, I don't know if you've been following this, and it's a sports story. And if you're not a sports person, it's totally cool. This is not a sports story that I'm about to do, but there's a sports background to it. So you have to understand this before I explain this to you. But you want to talk about entitlement. This is wild, okay? Let me start by asking this question. Have you ever done anything to get out of a ticket? Like, have you ever tried to get out of a ticket? Like, and I'll tell you what I do. When I get pulled over, because I have a lead foot, and I've gotten pulled over a lot. I don't get very many tickets, though. And I don't do anything to get out of them. But what I do, and I'm a firearms instructor, so I teach people. I'm always carrying firearms, so I always teach people how to handle a police stop. And this is a very important thing because you have to understand that from the police perspective, pretty much everybody that they're dealing with on a daily basis, it's their worst day. So imagine, you know, you think about when you have a bad day. Think about a police officer who gets up in the morning to protect his community or her community. And everybody they come into contact with that day is probably going to be having the worst day of their life. Their kid got bit by a snake. Somebody got run over by a car. Somebody got robbed. Somebody got raped. Somebody got hit. Somebody got hurt. Somebody got murdered. The people they're dealing with are either criminals or people who are victims of criminals. And so they're dealing with people on their worst day. So you gotta understand when you get pulled over for a speeding ticket that first needs to be your mindset, that you understand the mindset of the person that's about to walk up to your car. And they also know that at any time they could be in danger. So you add to the fact that most of the interactions, that police don't get up in the morning and say, I'm going to go give everybody a bad day today. That's not how that works, right? Maybe traffic cops, but I'm joking. They don't. So I always tell people, I'm like, these guys are not trying to make your day horrible. So first understand that. Number two, I drive a big black pickup truck with dark tinted windows. And so I roll all four of my windows down. If it's nighttime, I turn the dome lights on. I want them to be able to see in the vehicle because I want them to know that I'm not a threat. And then I put my hands on the wheel. And when they arrive at the side of the vehicle, I say, you know, officer, I'm a concealed carry permit holder. My firearm's on my right hip. My wallet's in my left front pocket. My registration's above my sun visor. What would you like me to do? And then I wait for their instructions. And just interacting with police that way, 9 times out of 10, they've given me a warning because that for them, it's like they're used to people just being an ass, right? And that's, if you're not an ass, you're probably, yeah, look, maybe there, one time I had to get a ticket because I was going 26 over. So I had to get a ticket. There was nothing I could do. I had to go to traffic court. It is. But outside of that, they've usually given me a break just for not being a jack wagon, right? So let me lay that's the premise. Now, have you ever tried to argue or debate, or have you, God forbid, I hope you've never done this, like especially if you're somebody that's well known in the community, like a politician or something, have you ever been like, do you know who I am? Like, don't play that card, right? So here's the background. So there's this wild story going on in the sports world where there are these alleged rumors and pictures and things that were released in an investigation. Reporter for The Athletic, Diana Russini, she's a reporter for a magazine owned by the New York Times that is reporting on sports issues. There's this big scandal that developed that she was allegedly having an affair, they're both married, with Mike Vrabel, the head coach of the Patriots. And so this has become a huge scandal in the sports world. And now there's a new report out about a traffic stop that involved Diana Russini being pulled over by a police officer for texting and driving. Now, look, we've all done it before, and we all know it's stupid, okay? But when you want to talk about entitled, so this is the heart of the story. Fox News reported on this earlier. The scandal grew larger, and it grew more legs this week in the oddest of ways. The New York Times, which owns The Athletic, who she worked for, did an investigation. They released her salary was $800,000. That's incredible for a writer. That is incredible. They went on to say that that one of the juicier nuggets that came from the report centered around Russini getting pulled over earlier this year. According to the Times, she tried to get out of the ticket by FaceTiming that police officer's favorite NFL team coach. And we can all guess who that might have been. But then it turns out that she actually told this story on a podcast. So just listen to this and think about the last time you got pulled over and how you tried to get out of the ticket.
6: I got pulled over again two weeks ago.
7: Really? Texting and driving?
6: I was texting and driving because this coaching cycle is ridiculous and relentless and exhausting, and you can't drive 2 feet to get.
5: Okay, again, entitlement, right? My job is so busy, I have to text and drive. Like, what if you'd have hit a 2-year-old kid? Does anybody care your sports article didn't make it on time by due date?
6: A cup of coffee without something happening.
7: Right.
6: And so the officer pulls me over. I've gotten pulled over twice in a month, actually. The first time Joey was screaming in the back, he opens the window and he goes, you got enough problems, go. And he let me go because he felt so bad for the ridiculousness.
7: He saw your kid?
6: Okay, so the second time. I don't want to say too much of this, but I'm not going to say the team or the coach.
7: Okay.
6: But the police officer pulls up and I said, listen, Sean McDermott just got fired. I am breaking. I am in the middle of this right now. Sure. I know you don't care as a police officer, but I feel like I need to let you know this. And he said, well, I'm not a Bills fan. I'm like, oh, you're Jets. So this is good news for you, right? Like, he said, no. And so he names the team. I go, oh, I love that team. I go, do you want to talk to the coach? You should talk to the coach. I FaceTime the head coach. Head coach is in his office. He's like, what's up?
7: Oh my
6: God. I go, I just got pulled over and I just wanted you to meet my friend, Officer Joe. And the head coach played all into it. And he's like, how you doing? Oh, he's like, God. You should let her go. Yes. She's a good citizen. You know, officer's just like, what is happening right now? Who does that? I was desperate. I don't want to get a ticket. My husband's going to kill me.
7: Right.
6: I'm texting and dry. I shouldn't be doing that. I know that.
7: Oh, my
8: her,
7: God.
8: I think her husband's going to kill her for other reasons.
7: I'm so proud of you.
9: Of all the ways to get out of a ticket.
6: To get out of a ticket.
7: I wish I had that kind of access.
6: Like, what a nasty play, but it worked.
8: Yeah. So I'm like, how about that entitlement? That's an entitlement level 12 on a scale of 1 to 10, right? Oh, my God. If you, though, let's say if you did have access, would you play that game? Wild scandal. So I think her husband's probably upset at her for much other reasons than FaceTiming a coach, because we can probably all guess who that coach was that she FaceTimed to try to get out of that. But, yeah, that is probably the ultimate do you know who I am play situation. So anyway, I just kind of wrapping that up in the conversation we had last hour. Producer John did say that he wondered if maybe that was a delivery driver that knew the people and maybe had a beef with the people, which would be even more interesting. But either way, if you've seen the viral video, it's an Amazon driver in Cordon, Indiana, drives across people's lawns, drops off the package on the porch and then gets back in and drives back across the lawn. And Amazon's like, yeah, this is unacceptable. We've dealt with it. But doesn't say they fired the driver. And I would feel better. Wouldn't you feel better if somebody who's driving over people's lawns got fired? It's entitlement. It's a weird world we're living in. All right. When we continue, the Supreme Court has handed President Trump a major victory on the immigration front. We'll talk about that. Plus, Scott Jennings joins us at the bottom of the hour. Let's talk politics in D.C. That's all coming up. I'm Leland Conway, in for the famous and infamous Tony and Dwight on News Radio 840 WHAS.
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0: Leland Conway sitting in for the great Tony and Dwight, News Radio 840 WHAS. The Supreme Court today has issued a decision in a case that really matters with regards to immigration. As you noticed, since Trump has come into office, he's basically secured the border. It has been secured. We no longer have millions of illegal immigrants pouring into the country purposely. And that was all part of an election cheating scheme as well, right? Like we talked earlier about the SAVE Act being an important part of that, making sure that there's voter ID. Here's how this scheme worked. They brought people in specifically through San Diego, through Arizona, and through Texas. And it was done by these NGOs that we talked about earlier. Again, it's a money laundering scheme. The politicians make grants of your tax dollars to these NGOs, these nonprofit, non-governmental organizations who are getting money from the government to do what the government can't legally do. And then these NGOs were working directly with drug cartels in Mexico to bring people from all over the world up through Central America into Mexico and then into the United States. That's how they were doing it. They would get into the United States, and the Border Patrol under the Biden administration had simply become almost like a travel agent as opposed to actually securing the border. And so what they did is they would just process these people minimally. There wasn't really any knowledge of who they were or where they came from. And then they would send them off to specific cities. These cities would be blue cities in purple states, or they would be blue states, in areas adjacent to or around red or purple districts. They would do this because this changes the way the census, because during the Obama administration, they counted illegal immigrants. They made it so you can count illegal immigrants in the census. And so apportionment in Congress is determined by population. And so if you flood an area that is known to be heavily progressive anyway in its voting with lots and lots of people, you can end up dividing that into two districts when you get enough people in there, and they're all still going to vote the same way. And so you add a Democrat House seat. That's what they were doing. And if they could get away with actually stuffing ballots as well, they would. Or having those illegals vote, they would. But that was secondary to it. It was part of it, but secondary to it. The main thing was that census. So that's what was happening during those 4 years. President Trump comes in, he shuts that down, and he starts deporting people. And by the way, all this sanctuary city stuff, this is nonsense, right? Like ICE going around to these cities and raiding. The only reason they had to go to those cities and raid is because of those sanctuary city sanctuary status. So you get a guy who's a pedophile. Let's say you get a guy who raped and murdered a child. And this happened a lot. There were thousands of illegal immigrants that came in specifically with long criminal records. Fox News did a report on this. There was about 60,000 that had murdered somebody. There was about 37,000 that had committed a sexual crime with a child. And they didn't know where they were. They were just roaming around the country. And several of them repeated their antics here in the United States. So you get a guy that's a pedophile, and you have an arrest warrant for him. And he gets arrested in, say, Sanctuary City, L.A. Okay, so he gets arrested in L.A. Well, L.A. can't cooperate with the feds, and so the feds have not only a federal arrest warrant out for this guy, but they've actually got a detainer and all that kind of stuff on him. Well, L.A. police can't talk to the feds, so that guy ends up getting let out because no bail because, well, it's L.A., and they don't care if you're a pedophile there, right? The only thing they care about is that you don't vote Republican. So they let the guy out. He commits another crime, and there's no way to get to him. So the ICE had to go into these sanctuary cities to get these people. And in the process, if you're a federal law enforcement agent, and a lot of these people, and I talked to Art Del Cueto, he's a former vice president of the Border Patrol Union, he pointed this out. He was like, look, if I go into a house where I know I have a pedophile illegal immigrant, and I'm going in on this federal warrant, and while I'm in there, I see 18 other people that are here illegally, they're all also committing a crime. I'm arresting all of them because I have to. I don't get to choose who I arrest and who I don't if there's evidence of a crime there. So I'm arresting all 18 of them. And the mainstream media lied about this, and they made it look like we were going around taking people out of their kids, taking kids out of people's arms and arresting people in church. It was nonsense. It was utter nonsense. Anyway, as you've noticed throughout this whole process, judges, liberal judges, progressive judges have been acting like kings. Hashtag no kings. They have been acting like kings, and they have been thwarting President Trump's attempts to do this stuff on the immigration issue. Just the other day, federal judge said that Trump couldn't do arrests in immigration courtrooms, right? And they tried to stop that. Well, this Supreme Court ruling today should completely nullify any of that stuff. It's all lawfare. It's the left using our system against us to try to destroy our system. Well, the Supreme Court on Thursday issued its decision in a case called Mullen versus Doe, holding that the most that most non-constitutional challenges to temporary protected status terminations cannot even be heard by federal courts. Meaning, when President Trump says, "Hey, look, your temporary protected status is gone because you were given that by the Biden administration, and that was nonsense, and I'm taking that away from you, and we're coming to get you because you're here illegally and you don't get temporary protected status," that they can't even hear that in federal court because it is the prerogative of the president as the chief executive of the country to protect the country. Not only the prerogative, it's his responsibility to actually protect the country and to enforce the laws of the country and to use the mechanisms at his fingertips to enforce the laws of the country. One of those is DHS and Border Patrol. And you can't just arbitrarily give temporary protected status to somebody you don't know their background. That's not how that works. It's not how asylum works. We were giving asylum to everybody, but that's not how asylum works. Asylum is you have to get to the first country connected to yours that you can claim asylum in, and you have to have all these specific reasons for why you're running. You can't just say, "I'm poor and I'm from Guatemala." Like, you can't do that. That's not a reason for asylum. I'm not saying you shouldn't be able to immigrate to the United States if you're poor and from Guatemala. If you want to come here and be an American, God bless you. Let's get on a legal track and get you what you need to do. You got to learn English. You got to be willing to put a little skin in the game. You show me all that, then sure, you can come. But you got to go through that process. You don't get to hook up with a drug cartel and an NGO and come into the United States, get sent to Ohio so that you can vote in an election that will swing one more to the blue side. You don't get to do all that. You don't get temporary protected status for that. That's nonsense. So anyway, super cool ruling by the Supreme Court here today. That should solidify. The problem is, this is what we got to watch for. What if Andy Beshear is the Democrat nominee, and what if he wins in 2028? How do you think he's going to be on border security? Think about that long and hard. Think about that long and hard, because the rest of the country thinks he's a moderate. You and I know he's not. You and I know he's as far left as the San Francisco Dems. He pretends to be aw shucks Andy, but then he goes and hangs out with those guys in San Francisco, and he'll do whatever they tell him. He doesn't have a spine. He'll do whatever they tell him. And what they'll tell him to do is open the borders up. That's what they'll tell him to do. They'll tell him to mix up all the genders. They'll tell him to let biological males compete in women's sports. And he'll do all of those things. Because he's not really a moderate. So rulings like this are part of the victory. The other part of the victory is we got to keep these people away from power for a long time until they figure out how to talk to Americans again. Because right now they're just socialists. It's crazy. It's ridiculous. All right, coming up, Scott Jennings. Talk about a rhetorical giant. This dude has been crushing progressive lack of logic for a long time. We're going to have him on the program here in just a couple of minutes. I am Leland Conway in for Tony and Dwight on News Radio 840 WHAS.
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8: The westbound Watterson ramp to Westport remains blocked. That is due to an earlier accident that at one point had all lanes blocked off. On northbound 71, traffic slows into Carrollton. That's thanks to a work crew with the left lane blocked. Our next report is in 15 minutes. 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
11: I'm WOKY meteorologist Matt Milosevic with a warmer, more humid Thursday forecast. Highs will jump into the mid-80s today, and late day and into the evening, we'll watch for some scattered showers and thunderstorms. Lows will be near 70 tonight. Better chances of rain and storms, even some heavy downpours on tap for tomorrow with highs near 80 degrees. We're back into the mid-80s on Saturday, but still dodging storm chances. At your latest WOKY forecast, I'm Matt Milosevic.
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13: It's 11:31. Mostly sunny skies and 80 degrees. Good morning, I'm Joe Lincoln. Business is booming in the fireworks industry ahead of America's 250th birthday. Mike Kimsey, owner of Wacky Willie's Fireworks in Shepherdsville, says sales are up over last year.
14: You know, none of us are going to be allowed to do 250 again. So it's not quite as busy as COVID year when everybody was getting the government checks, but it's pretty busy.
13: Kimsey says he's seeing a lot of new customers who normally don't light fireworks.
14: They're buying big pieces that normally are slower movers. They're buying, we're teaching people how to light them. It's been an interesting season already.
13: The U.S. fireworks industry was able to lessen the impact of the tariff war by stocking up before the levies hit or delaying shipments until rates fell. Days after a war powers resolution passed in the Senate, a different version that would have forced an end to hostilities in Iran failed to advance in the chamber. That following a tense back and forth yesterday between President Trump and a Republican senator who voted for an end to the war. ABC News national correspondent Stephen Portnoy explains from Washington.
15: GOP Senators Rand Paul and Bill Cassidy, who voted for the House-passed measure earlier this week, withheld their support for the Senate version last night. Paul voted present, and Cassidy said a private briefing in the White House Situation Room following his closed-door Capitol Hill shouting match with the president informed his decision to vote no. Rather than just being seen as a symbolic expression of Congress's opposition to the war, this Senate bill, had it also passed the House, could have forced a presidential veto.
13: Paul said he did what he did to, quote, give the president more space and leverage to negotiate a lasting peace. More news coming your way at noon. I'm Joe Lincoln, News Radio 840 WHAS.
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0: Leland Conway in for the great Tony and Dwight. News Radio's 840 WHAS. Joining me on the line is my friend Scott Jennings. You've seen him on CNN. He has been rhetorically besting progressives for years. And I credit him with a lot of the momentum that Trump had because he opened the eyes of folks who were watching more left of center CNN, and they were realizing that maybe they were wrong. He's on the line with us now. Scott, welcome back, man. It's good to talk to you, brother.
19: Hey, Leland. Long time no talk, pal. Thanks for the invite.
0: You bet. You know, I wanted to kind of focus our conversation today on there's a poll that just came out that showed that now a majority of Democrats support socialism over capitalism.
19: Yeah.
0: And we just saw some election results in New York. Mamdani, the socialist mayor of New York, backed a House candidate, and that person won. In Colorado, there's a far left congressional member. Her name is Diana DeGette. She was the reason why Colorado banned 30-round magazines. She thought that those magazines and AR-15s were disposable, and so she literally didn't know what she was banning. She's now in Congress. She's so far left, but she's about to get upset in a primary by someone even farther left than her. This is happening in a lot of places, so it felt like for a while there was some momentum to the right. But there's real strong momentum to this socialist swing on the left. What is happening here, and how concerned should we be that a majority of Democrats have now just said, screw capitalism?
19: Well, it's very concerning. I see some Republicans out there, you know, sort of laughing or, celebrating all this. I wouldn't celebrate it. I don't think it's good for one of our major American political parties to be overtaken by something that's antithetical to our country. I mean, we're a capitalist country. We're a capitalist society. We live in Western civilization, and what all these people are running on is to tear all of that down. In New York City, in the primary Tuesday, you had three congressional candidates that won, all running as socialists, Democrat socialists, they call it, but it's socialism. And one of them, at least, was saying flat out, I am part of an organization that wants to eradicate Western civilization, eradicate the United States of America. I don't even know how you take an oath of office to defend the Constitution when that's something that you've already sworn to do. So it's very concerning. I think in the Senate, Leland, up in Michigan, this guy that's winning the Democratic primary for Senate named Abdul El-Sayed, he is one of these socialist candidates. And right now, he's the odds-on favorite for that August primary. So I think it's quite concerning, and I think my view is we're not arguing about politics as usual anymore. This is a clash of civilizations. Yeah. Ours is better, but we're going to have to fight for it.
0: Yeah, there's a guy in Maine that's actually got a Nazi tattoo, and he's a communist.
19: Yeah.
0: And I think his, I think his campaign is falling apart.
19: You have this convergence. You know what's true, yeah. Leland, is you have this convergence of, so it's this socialism, radical Islamism, this anti-Semitism, communism. You know, it is a sort of a toxic swirl of all these things.
0: Yeah.
19: And, you know, the leader of it, of course, is the smiling clown, Mamdani. And, hey, we'll make a few happy TikTok videos and make everything, make everybody think this is great. It's not great. It's not great for women. It's not great for Jews. It's not great. Well, look, I mean, it's not great for anybody who wants to go out and earn a living based on their own work ethic and talent. I can tell you that.
0: Yeah. And you got that crazy nut job out in Seattle that, that is laughing at, and she's chased Starbucks out of Seattle. I mean, how do you even do that? But isn't that weird? You mentioned that soup. Isn't that weird when you mentioned the radical Islamic strain that's in this is strange to me, because Islam is not a socialist ideology. The religion of Islam is actually very capitalist. And I know there's different strains, but it they're not anti-capital. They're more fascist in some cases, but in the theocratic versions. But there's a lot of capitalism in the Middle East. There's a lot of capitalism in Islam.
19: Yeah, unfortunately, I think what you see happening is just a bunch of converging interests. And even though they may not seem linked, they are linked by one thing, and that is hatred of the West and hatred of the United States of America. And so you have things that shouldn't be related. I mean, for instance, you have all these people out there that on one day might be an LGBTQ activist, and on the next day might be out here promoting, you know, radical Islamist candidates for office. Now, you and I both know LGBTQ
0: would throw them off a building if they had a choice.
19: Exactly. Yet they're out here as part of this coalition because, you know, they've come to decide that it's more important to tear down the United States of America than it is to think about what would happen if they step foot in, you know, Iran. And so that, that is what is happening. People who aren't educated enough to know they're acting against their own best interest.
0: Yeah, my favorite one was Queers for Palestine. That one was hard to wrap your head around, you know.
19: So
0: how do we fix this? Because what we're seeing, there was an article in the New York Post today about how Mamdani's little quote-unquote revolution was led by 7% of the population, meaning people weren't engaged enough. And so how do we stop this? Because you see this every day on CNN. You deal with panels that are stacked against you. You deal with callers that are stacked against you. You deal with topics where, you know, they're constantly trying to push this agenda, and you are always fighting back against that in a very admirable way. But how do we, because let me put it this way. There's an element of, I understand why some in the younger generation have actually turned against capitalism, because what we've allowed to brew in America isn't actually capitalism. It's cronyism. And they see that. And they see that, right?

0: there in New York. So you have all these white kids of privilege. They're all rich. And by the way, Mamdani was rich. He's a kid of privilege. And they're screaming at the television. And Hakeem Jeffries is on the television, and they're saying, "You are next. You are next." I mean, so you have all these white children of privilege screaming at a guy who, by the way, is, you know, reasonable chance he could be the first ever black Speaker of the House of the United States. And they're screaming at him, "You are next." I mean, this is not an uprising of the working class. That's what they want you to believe. This is an uprising of these college-educated, privileged white kids who got marinated in all this garbage on college campuses and are now trying to overthrow Western civilization. That's who they are. That's who they're relying on. And the Democratic Party, I'm sorry to tell you, has already lost this fight. I mean, the establishment of the party didn't see it coming. And if they did, they didn't do anything about it. And now this is what we have, a fight for the future of the country.
1: How do we pass the SAVE Act? Why is there hesitance on that from Republicans?
0: Well, there's not hesitance from many Republicans. There's a handful in the Senate. And look, I do think one valid debating point is, do you want the federal government to be running all elections? I've been resistant to that. I was certainly resistant to it when the Democrats tried to pass H.R. 1 under Nancy Pelosi. They wanted to federalize all elections. I think that's a valid debating point. But we already have some links between the feds and the states when it comes to how to run elections. You know, we expect them to keep their voting rolls clean. We expect states to do, you know, certain things, and it's pretty reasonable. And in my opinion, the SAVE Act is reasonable. Voter ID, and let's just make sure that only U.S. citizens are on the voting rolls. Very reasonable. All the arguments against it are silly. And by the way, if you're looking for something that's bipartisan, it's an 80-20 issue at worst. Probably a 90-10 issue. Most people agree with this. The only people who don't agree with it are a sliver of folks in Washington, D.C., all the Democrats up there in the Senate, plus a couple of Republicans who have some resistance to it, and that's it. It really is the most bipartisan thing in America.
2: Yeah.
0: I mean, every voting cohort agrees with this.
1: Yeah. Yeah, we're literally, there's only two things all Americans agree on. It's voter ID and stop changing the time twice a year. Those two things are all we agree on. There's nothing else.
0: Yeah, and I don't. But to answer your question, I don't know how to pass it because, you know, at some juncture, you either have the votes or you don't. We passed it out of the House, and you're close in the Senate. The president's trying to use this housing bill for leverage right now, and so there's a little bit of political leverage games that are going on right now. I think the president's right to try to do it. Will it work? I don't know. But you know what? I go all over this country and talk to Republicans and give speeches and meet people. It is the number one thing people bring up to me everywhere I go. Yeah. Doesn't matter where it is. Doesn't matter who I'm talking to. It's like the first question I get at every event.
1: Yeah, it's very important. It's very important. Okay, let me ask you this. First, this is kind of a two-part question. Okay, so we'll do the first part first. How do you feel about the Republicans' chances of maintaining control of the House?
0: I feel a little better than I think the prediction markets feel at the moment. And I feel that way because I do think some of the Democrats that have been nominated for some of these offices are too radical, just to be honest. And in certain jurisdictions, it's not going to fly. And I also think the Republicans have done a good job of raising money. We have resources, and that's always helpful. I think it's odds on, you know, if I had to bet $20, which I don't bet on politics, but if you had to, you know, you'd have to give a slight advantage to Democrats because, you know, historical norms would tell you that. But I think there's a better than fighting chance Republicans might outkick their historical coverage. In the Senate, I feel better. I think the Maine guy, Plattner, is falling apart. If they can't beat Susan Collins in Maine, they have really no path to taking back the Senate. So I feel a little better about that than I do the House. But I think the Republicans in the House have a fighting chance. Now, if I were in their shoes, Leland, I'd do some governing. Like, I don't know, I'd pass another round of tax cuts, you know, directly targeted at working Americans, you know, something like that. I would try to do that this summer. I don't know if they can do it because of the Senate situation. But if I were in their shoes, that's what I'd do. And I know that's what the Speaker of the House wants to do.
1: Well, and Steve Hilton in California has proposed eliminating all income taxes for anyone under $150,000 a year.

0: not saying that's the best way forward, but you could target that, and you could, that would certainly be popular with grassroots voters, I think. But the second part of my question is, so Trump either has 2 or 3 months here, or he's got 2 years and 3 months. Either way, what is the most important thing for him to accomplish before we go through a presidential election again?
1: Great question. Well, you know, I would say his most important accomplishment so far, and we saw 2 Supreme Court rulings on this today, has been in the area of immigration. I mean, the border is closed, and he's done away with a lot of the nonsense that Biden had done to let millions of people into the country. It's now been confirmed today he can end temporary protected status, and it's also been confirmed today by the Supreme Court that not everybody who shows up at the border is able to just claim asylum. And ending those things is huge. But, you know, these are executive actions. And trying to codify some of that, to me, would be a huge deal. And that plus, you know, I think that for the future, I do think energy security is a big deal. I mean, look, my general view is the Democrats sort of tempted or more than tempted by this socialist strain in their party get back in office. They are going to immediately reopen the borders. They are going to immediately do away with all sort of the most efficient and useful forms of energy. You know, they are going to immediately raise taxes. I mean, they're going to immediately pack the Supreme Court. They are going to immediately add Puerto Rico and Washington, D.C. as a state right after they eliminate the filibuster. I mean, they will do these things. And any of it that's been done by executive order can be undone by executive order. And so I would think codifying as much of the progress as he made, as he's made as possible into law would be, you know, something that he's going to have to get on top of. And of course, it's not just him. I mean, you got to have the Congress to do it, you know?
0: Yeah, you do. You do. All right. About a minute left. You mentioned the Supreme Court rulings and all of that. What are the chances that a guy like J.D. Vance or Marco Rubio gets elected for the Republicans to have another executive for 4 more years?
1: Well, I think some of that depends on who the Democrats nominate. And based on what happened in New York this week and where their party is headed, you can imagine a world where they nominate someone for president who's so Looney Tunes that
0: like
1: the country
0: AOC
1: just won't go
0: or
1: for
0: Gavin
1: it.
0: Newsom.
1: Newsom. I'm talking about even wilder than, I mean, AOC is probably, you know, the correct avatar for that. But, you know, even she, I think, may not be as radical as they want. But if they go that far to the left, you got a real chance of another 4 years.
0: Yeah. Well, let's hope. Let's hope they continue to lose their collective minds. All right, my man. It's always good to talk to you, Scott. I appreciate you, brother. Thanks for doing what you do.
1: Thanks, Leland. See ya.
0: All right. Talk to you later. Scott Jennings, CNN. Amazing individual. That's it for me. I appreciate you letting me sit in for the great Tony and Dwight. I hope you have a phenomenal Friday tomorrow and a phenomenal weekend. We'll see you soon. I'm Leland Conway, News Radio 840 WHAS.

0: Shop here on Clay and Buck today. I'll be back with you guys, of course, tomorrow. And then I just remembered for 4 days next week because we are going to be off. I'm going to be off on Friday. I believe we have a fantastic guest host coming in. A great guest host will be with us. Is it Mr. Mud Team? Is that right? Next Friday? Am I right on that? I might be. Yes. Yes. Brian Mudd, our good friend from the West Palm Beach area. He will be guest hosting next Friday, so I'll be off. So I'll be with you tomorrow and then Monday through Thursday of next week, and then 4th of July weekend will come together. And it'll be great. It's going to be 4th of July, Independence Day weekend, the 250th. A lot of celebration, a lot of time for American flags and Americana and the celebration thereof. And I'm excited about it, honestly. And I really hope that everyone just takes a moment. Yes, reflect, of course, but just take it all in. I know I always say this, there's challenges. It's not perfect. It's a great time to be an American. It's a great time to be alive. And we're all on borrowed time. And in the end, we're all going to die. So enjoy the 250th. That was darker than I wanted it to be. You know what I mean? It's enjoy the 250th. Enjoy this with your family. Take some time to take it all in. Because it's a special moment in this country's history, and we are still the greatest, freest, most prosperous, most incredible nation ever created in all of human history, which means in all of history. So there you go. Let's see. Let me see. Kenneth from Denver.
1: This country is so nice. They've gotten the whole country in ruins. That's what nice get you.
0: What? Like, really? Really, guys? The guys, the country's, it's actually, I don't know. I can always tell you the sky is falling. I just think that's not a, I don't think that's a construct. I don't think it's true. I don't think it's a constructive way to go. And even if it were true, wouldn't it be better to at least maintain some sense of hope in the process and not just abandon all hope, right? Wouldn't that be a better way to go? So there is that. I will tell you, I had the pleasure of taking my 14-month-old, my son, down to the swimming pool today in the community here. I don't have my own pool. We have a little pool in the community. Took him to the swimming pool for his swim lessons. And it's just one of the most fun things. And I didn't realize this about being a parent in advance, but watching the just every little development, you know, the words now flowing more freely. He's saying more things. He's understanding more. He's picking up more. He's producer Mike says, you have to show. I actually did have to show ID. So I did have to show ID to get into the pool. But there's just something about enjoying observing that, you know, those little moments. That was really, really fun. And I don't know, it was really special. It's also a reminder, everybody, learning to swim is very important. Get your kids to swim. I had a nurse friend telling me just the other day that's just her big advice for new parents is as soon as you can get them to a point where they can at least be in the water safely for obvious reasons. You want them to be able to tread water and do things like that. So I was enjoying that, and I bring it up just because whatever you're going to be doing this 250th, take it all in. Take it all in. Countries, I know we got Iran stuff, and I'm hearing some reports that there might be a little bit of a disturbance right now in the Strait of Hormuz. I got to confirm that. But we're not in some huge, massive war. We're not in a COVID lockdown. We're not in the Great Depression. Trump is president, and the country has a bit of a pep in its step. And right now, things are good. So enjoy that. And if you don't even want to think about today, enjoy the incredible history of our nation and how many great books there are to read about this place. I'm finishing up a book on Ethan Allen right now. Interesting guy. I'm going to say not one of the most interesting figures I've read about, you know, but some interesting stuff. Really was more, made a bigger difference in terms of prisoner of war treatment during the revolution than anything else. And that was a big deal in the early, well, it's always a big deal, but it was particularly important politically in the early days of the revolution against the British. And there's that. So something else that maybe we'll talk about a bit more next week. Send me your thoughts. emails, all that good stuff, talkbacks. Tomorrow will be Friday. I think we got Tudor Dixon and Ann Coulter joining. It's going to be a great show. I will talk to you all then.
2: 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Clay Travis and Buck
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9: Busy one this afternoon with the closure of 65 north and southbound between the Waterson and downtown, starting to see those detour delays. Waterson westbound starting slow from Newburgh over to 65, while eastbound traffic a little busy past Crittenden Drive and the airport, heading up to the ramps at I-65. 64 westbound already building across the Sherman-Menton Bridge. Waterson eastbound slow now between Westport Road and I-71, and also a report of a crash on the Waterson westbound at the ramp down to Westport Road. Our next report in 10 minutes. I'm Bobby Yellis, News Radio 840 WHAS.
10: Hi, folks. It's WLKY meteorologist Eric Zernick with a look at your updated forecast. And so far, it's been dry with a mix of sun and clouds, but you can feel the heat and humidity building, and that will lead to some isolated scattered showers and thunderstorms as we move deeper into our Thursday and into this evening. Could even hang on to the chance for some scattered showers overnight, and then we'll watch for more rounds of showers and thunderstorms for our Friday, some of which, again, could be on the stronger side with some damaging wind gusts and some pretty heavy downpours as a flood watch does continue until Saturday morning. And the WLKY Weather Center. I'm meteorologist Eric Zernick.
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11: It's 3 o'clock. Partly cloudy skies, 84 degrees. I'm Paul Miles. The U.S. Supreme Court has sided with President Trump on two major immigration cases. Here's correspondent Stephen Portnoy.
12: In two separate immigration cases, the court split 6-3 along ideological lines, with the conservative majority rejecting the arguments of immigrant rights groups. Both opinions were written by Justice Samuel Alito, who said that would-be asylum seekers in Mexico aren't entitled to make their claims unless they actually reach the U.S. side of the border. Alito also wrote that the government can strip the temporary protected status granted to Haitians and Syrians that has allowed them to stay in the U.S.
11: Stephen Portnoy in Washington. Louisville Metro Council members will vote on the next city budget later today. The $1.1 billion spending plan is on par with what Mayor Greenberg proposed in April. However, a council committee amended the budget earlier this week. Changes to the mayor's plan include a reduction in funding for the Louisville Affordable Housing Trust Fund from $15 million to $10 million. The budget committee moved some of that money to other housing-related programs.
13: And I support the amended budget that they have that came out of the budget committee, and I encourage the entire Metro Council to approve that amended budget.
11: The fiscal year budget goes into effect July 1st. The death toll is rising after back-to-back earthquakes struck Venezuela yesterday. At least 188 people are dead. That number expected to continue to rise as many trapped under the rubble of collapsed homes and buildings. Nearly 1,000 people are reported injured. A new report shows a decline in serious crime in the Commonwealth. Governor Beshear today releasing the 2025 Crime in Kentucky report.
14: The report compiled by the Kentucky State Police shows an 8.14% decrease in reports of serious crime compared to 2024. Those include decreases in homicide offenses, drug narcotic offenses, robbery offenses, and more.
11: The governor credits law enforcement and his administration's public safety actions. Business is booming at Wacky Willie's Fireworks in Shepherdsville, Kentucky, ahead of America's 250th birthday.
15: You know, none of us are going to be allowed to do 250 again, so it's kind of... It's not quite as busy as COVID year when everybody was getting the government checks, but it's pretty busy.
11: Owner Mike Kimsey says sales are up over last year. He's seeing a lot of new customers who normally don't light fireworks and says they're buying the big pieces, such as artillery shells. The Federal Reserve's primary metric for gauging inflation is out today. Jim Ryan reports it doesn't bode well for an interest rate cut anytime soon.
16: The Fed's Board of Governors would like to see an annual inflation rate of 2% before lowering interest rates. The Personal Consumption Expenditures Index hasn't hit that mark since early 2021. And last month, inflation accelerated 4.1% over May of last year, nearly guaranteeing not a rate cut anytime soon, but an interest rate hike at the Fed's next meeting in July.
11: Stocks have been mixed today. The Dow is up 109 points. The S&P down about a half point. And the NASDAQ is about a half percent in the red, down 138 points. More news at 3:30. 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
18: Right away. It's important. It's big. It's wonderful news. Hold on, let me unplug my phone. It's so serious, I'm unplugging my phone. 1, 2, 3. Images. There we go. 100% of your gifts to the WHAS Crusade for Children will go to work immediately. Thank you for your incredible kindness. Okay, I've finished my tweeting, texting, social mediaing. The firefighters have done it again. As you're well aware, the WHAS Crusade for Children was a phenomenal success again. Just incredible. Thank you all so much. The list has just come out of where your money is going. It's all broken down into all the various agencies throughout this area, Kentucky and Indiana, where these things will go to work. $6,235,000, $132.67. And every penny is accounted for. Gentlemen, hello, Paul Miles.
19: Hello.
18: And Mr. Gus Allen's with us today.
20: Hello, gentlemen.
18: See, I did. I had to post, priorities.
20: Yeah, you got to get that stuff in there. Yeah.
18: So there it is. I put a picture up of our final tote board and all of us screaming, and then the list of where all your money goes. And it's just phenomenal. And 100% of the donations go to work. That's the beauty of that Crusade for Children.
20: Bigger and better every year.
18: Yeah, I mean, we've got that foundation that helps pay a few salaries for folks who are helpers, supporters there all the time. And then we can guarantee then that all donated monies go to work, as opposed to having all this administrative overhead that some people, you know, have to deal with their organizations. We are there just as a pass-through of the gifts, the beautiful gifts, and then they go right to these agencies. So if you have some interest in some one of the agencies that takes care of special needs children throughout Kentucky or Indiana, you can probably find it on the list if they made a request for funds. A panel of, it's a rabbi, a priest, an Episcopal church leader, Presbyterian. You know, it's, seriously, it's people from all these different churches.
19: From all denominations.
18: Yes. They come in and make the determination how they're going to divide the money. That's the beauty of that. So congratulations again to everybody on a beautiful WHAS Crusade for Children. I did just post that on.
20: And they turned that around pretty quick to allocate the funds. Right. That was less than a month that we had the crusade, right? Yeah.
18: First weekend in June, yeah. So, yeah, they just
20: pumped efficiency. Efficiency right there.
18: So congratulations, everybody, again, for that hard work. I mean, there's so many people. Their families are involved, and then they get their kids involved, and it just moves through a generational gift to the community. So anyway, I did post a list on Facebook. I'll get it on other social media a little bit later. This sometimes happens, you know. Paul ends his news, and I'm not finished doing my other job, which is disseminating information through other channels.
19: You are a busy guy. You do a lot of stuff.
18: Well, earlier today, we had a nice ceremony.
19: I did. I forgot, failed to mention that in my 3 o'clock news. There is a new banner in downtown Louisville.
20: Hmm. Really?
18: Jimmy Ellis, another heavyweight champion from Louisville. He is the late Jimmy Ellis, being honored with a banner. Two of his brothers were there. He was one of 8 boys in that family. And they had 3 sisters and a little house with 1 bathroom in Crescent Hill. And Jerry Ellis and I were talking about this earlier. It's like, dude, we made it to 10 kids before we moved to a home that had more than 1 bathroom.
20: Wow. I mean, just crazy. How'd that work?
18: Was great. That was fantastic.
20: Did you share the bathroom at times? Is that what you had to do?
18: No, it's just the girls tie it up and you're just like, just wait your turn. I was little when we left that house, so, but wow.
20: Did you all get a limit? You know, he's like,
18: I don't remember. I was 6 when we left there.
19: No. Wow. Help me out here, guys. Jimmy Ellis he's one of 3 or 4 world heavyweight champions from Louisville.
18: Marvin Hart in the 1920s.
19: Okay, so there was 4. Marvin Hart.
18: Greg Page.
19: Mm-hmm. Jimmy Ellis. Muhammad Ali. Wow.
18: Yeah. We've been pretty good. We had some other guys. I was talking to some of those dudes there. There are a lot of boxing people there. And a guy reminded me that he was part of the group that was working with James Pritchard.
19: I remember him.
18: Remember Pritchard? Yeah. He would come in, and that guy was nice as all get up, but man, he was rough in that ring. And you know, you shake his hand, you're wondering if you're going to get your hand was going to come back in one piece. But Wendell Cherry, one of the co-founders of Humana, was a big supporter of his. Mm-hmm. And I guess it just didn't go. You know, the whole boxing trajectory is an odd thing. But this kid we've had in here a few times, he was just here the other day, Price Sparrow in Radcliffe, Kentucky. We call him Louisville area. Yeah, you gotta do that.
20: Greater Louisville.
18: He's doing well. He's 6-0 as a pro, so it's like who knows where this could go. And he's delightful, and he's out of a military family. He's got that discipline, which is what it takes. I mean, Jerry Ellis today said, you know, my brother would run for an hour every day. Not some days,
19: Every day. You got to have strong legs to box.
18: And then go to the gym and spar. That's what he said.
19: Yeah.
18: But he'd run for 1 hour a day.
19: Wow.
1: Gosh.
19: We should have, why is there not four statues somewhere on a street in this town? We call it Boxer's Row, kind of like Whiskey Row, for these four great fighters.
18: That's kind of brilliant, Paul Miles.
19: You like that idea?
1: Do it on Muhammad Ali Boulevard. Do it right down here at the Seelbach area.
18: Yeah, I mean, you could make it like not a full ring, but you would make like the ropes, like ropes on either side, and then ropes for a back rail, and then the four guys stand there with their gloves up.
19: What a great selfie spot that would be.
18: Oh, my God.
1: I think
18: God.
1: That would get a lot of attraction, don't you?
19: I think so.
1: Muhammad Ali especially, but all the rest of them, too. There's a guy with a banner on the right behind us here on the 4th Street Live parking garage. Rudell, maybe? Does that ring a bell? I see it when I come in, but I don't always...
19: Yeah. That's a Rudell. Who is he? What is he?
18: Singer.
19: He's in the arts business, I think.
18: A singer, musician, of some sort. Yeah.
1: Thought it was a boxer or something.
18: Yeah, that banner went up before I was part of the board, so I don't know that story.
19: Okay,
18: but Miles, you will be interested, especially with the hat you're wearing, to know that the next ceremony is now scheduled for mid-September,
19: featuring
18: one of your heroes.
19: Is he a catcher?
18: He is a catcher.
19: For the greatest team of all time?
18: The greatest team of right now.
19: Yes, the dynasty of the Los Angeles Dodgers.
18: Because the Dodgers will be playing Cincinnati that day, the day that he's going to come down here and be part of the ceremony.
19: So he'll be down here and then he'll drive up to Cincinnati and catch
18: the game. His team will already be in. Well, I don't know. He could be visiting family here.
19: Right.
18: Yeah.
19: Yeah.
18: Yeah, he's agreed to appear.
19: Mr. Will Smith.
18: That's him.
19: That is awesome. Are we announcing where this is going to be? We're not saying yet.
18: No, because they haven't made that public yet. So when they do, whatever. I probably already said too much. What are you going to do? But that's the next one.
19: That's awesome.
18: They told me to put it on my calendar this morning. So there you go. I like that. I like hosting those things. The family's so happy.
19: Yeah.
18: And it's a cool moment. I've hosted a lot of those ceremonies for those banners. And sometimes the person is with us, and others, like Jimmy Ellis, have already passed. But they're next of kin, and their kids, and their nieces and nephews, they're delighted to see.
19: Absolutely. Yeah, I mean, it's like this guy yesterday, this great-great-grandson of Oliver Lewis, the first jockey to win the Kentucky Derby. He was at the statue unveiling today.
18: Yeah.
19: You could tell his big smile on his face. He loves that stuff.
18: A Churchill person did tell me, that she was telling me where the statue is now, but ultimately they are doing a statue row because remember John Asher and Colonel Matt Wynn were sitting there at that one position
19: in the paddock area,
18: and they've moved that, and now there's going to be like a statuary row,
19: right?
18: Because Pat Day has one out there.
19: Yeah. You got two big horses. I mean, the Barbaro statue will stay the same.
18: Yeah, that has to stay there. That looks so good.
19: Yeah, and Aristides is at the other gate.
18: Always has to be there because he's the first Derby winner. Yeah. Don't we have a Derby winner coming back home this weekend?
19: Big race. Yeah, I got a story coming up at 3:30. Okay, Sovereignty. Well, you remember Sovereignty.
18: Love Sovereignty.
19: 2025. He's racing Saturday. A small but loaded field for the Stephen Foster Stakes. It's going to be a really good race.
18: Well, that's cool. I like when the Derby winners come home. It doesn't happen often that they're running.
19: No. No, it's rare that they come back and to the scene of the crime, of their crowning.
18: That's one place, though. They put your name up on the wall and they don't take it down. Unless...
19: you test positive.
18: Years later, months later, take down that name.
19: Oh, no.
18: Everybody's had their picture made.
19: Once all the hearings are complete.
18: Yes. Yes, and once all the appeals have been dashed. That's how that goes. Anyway, that's going to be fun. Tomorrow, Darren Rogers from Churchill Downs will be joining us on the air to talk about that. Paul's got stories today. I heard the one about... Did you call it Wacky Willie's?
19: Yeah, I spoke to the guy at Wacky Willie's, the fireworks place down in Shepherdsville.
18: What are they allowed to do outside of Jefferson County? Just everything?
19: It's basically what it is. It's a municipal ordinance, like Lexington and Louisville. You can't shoot off stuff that goes up into the air and explodes. Mm-hmm. But outside the cities, outside Jefferson and Fayette counties, you can. Okay.
18: Okay. So if I go to Wacky Willie's and then I cross the line into Jefferson County with those in my trunk, and someone has spotted me at Wacky Willie's, saw me crossing the line, can they just pull me over and say, let's have it? Let's have it.
19: Well, first of all, I don't think they're going to have you under surveillance for that kind of thing.
18: But couldn't I also say, I'm headed to Indiana?
19: It could, yes. Yeah. I mean, I guess if you're in possession, you're fine. You know, I don't know about the whole possession thing. Just don't. It's like
18: don't
19: being
18: shoot
19: in,
18: them up.
19: It's like being in possession of that weed stuff. You know, just don't light it up.
18: Right.
19: You know?
18: You know, I'm not really a fireworks person. I blew my hand into a pretty malformed position when I was about 12 with an M80. It was too close when I let go of it.
20: Were you lighting it and throwing it?
18: Of course I was. Like a moron. Yeah. You're a 12-year-old. You don't know any better. And after that experience, I mean, I had a little issue with my hand for a while, but it worked itself out.
20: What do they say every year? Don't play with fireworks.
18: Well, of course.
20: Have some water nearby. And what do people do?
18: Ever since then, I've been like, hey, Terry, you want? No, not really.
19: Tomorrow morning, I will be visiting Captain Donovan Sins at Engine 10, Louisville Fire, and we will talk about fireworks safety.
18: Okay.
19: And let me remind you about Matthew Scott, too. We've talked about this guy. The hand transplant guy.
18: Oh, that's right.
19: At Jewish Hospital, the very first hand transplant. He blew it off with a fireworks.
18: Yeah.
19: Just think about that.
18: Ouch. And then didn't you also say there's a report with more good news that crime?
19: Crime is down, according to the governor and state police.
18: Crime is down. Sing the song.
3: Come out, wherever you are.
18: That's right.
3: Come out, wherever you are.
18: Unlock your door. Quit worrying about where your purse is located. Crime is down.
19: 8% from last year, anyways. So
18: they tell us
19: major,
18: every year.
19: Major crime.
18: They tell us every year crime is down. When are they going to say crime is eradicated? When is that coming up? And they always say it's just a small group of people committing the crimes. And then they'll go, crime is down. It's like, well, we must have it down to like four guys now. Let's go get them.
19: That's a lot of crime.
18: Go get a TARC bus and a guy named Butch, and let's go get them.
20: We'll round them up tonight and clear the seat.
19: If there's only four guys, then we don't need that many jail cells, do we? If there's only a few people
18: but
19: doing
18: it. But if there are four or six of them that are the troublemakers, can't we just put them on a TARC bus and then drive it out in the country and let them go like you do with a raccoon?
19: Like snakes?
18: No. Put some ankle bracelet on them that buzzes only if they try to cross the county line to get back.
20: You went too far.
18: Go the other way.
20: A shock collar on there. Keep you back. Like the visible
18: fence.
20: You're
18: so inhumane, Terry. You're so inhumane. No, that's called... We're just joking. I don't really mean that. Gus does, but I don't.
20: Absolutely. I'm all in. Shock him back in there.
18: Also on the show today, we'll answer the question, why is my bank gay? Actually, it was a gay comedian who brought that up in a sketch the other day. It's funny. It's about Pride Month, but it's just funny the way he phrases it. It's a gay comedian, and he's talking about all the virtue signaling that goes on with companies. What is today, the 25th?
20: Mm-hmm. Yep.
18: So in six days, all that pride stuff comes down, and it's like, well, how come my bank isn't gay anymore? You know what? It's like, oh, okay. On to the next thing where we think we can make money off of people by pandering. that's what that comes down to. Yeah. And then there's a little musical news we'll get to. Oh, no, I saw this just a little while ago on the ABC Wire.
20: Yeah.
18: David Clayton Thomas, that's the singer for Blood, Sweat, and Tears.
19: What happened?
18: He's gone.
19: Is he gone?
18: 84 years old.

0: That dude was powerful.
1: And rich relations may give you a crust of bread and such.
0: Rest in peace.
1: You can help yourself, but don't take too much.
0: He used a stage name, David Clayton Thomas, born David Henry Tomsett in Surrey, England. Born in 1984, that makes him, 1941, that makes him 84 now. He joined Blood, Sweat, and Tears in 1968, following the departure of the band's original frontman, Al Cooper. K-O-O-P-R. I didn't know that. I thought Blood, Sweat, and Tears was that guy the whole time.
2: Huh.
0: Powerful voice, dude.
2: Such a cool band name. They had all the best names back in the day. Those bands did.
0: Yeah.
3: All those instruments in there, those horns. Oh, that's
0: good
3: sound.
0: That dude could wail.

0: glad you came into our lives, buddy. All right, we got a lot to get into, jump into this afternoon. Thanks for being here. Our opening segment of service of Horse Soldier Bourbon. 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
0: Let's check in with meteorologist Eric Zernick. Well, we had our little ride, and now I bet you're here to tell me things might be changing a wee bit.
4: Yeah, just a wee bit. Now, the good news is it's not going to be a washout as we go through the next couple of days, but you are going to want to have the umbrella handy, so just keep that in mind there, Terry.
0: Okay, it's not a washout. But are we all going to wake up bleary-eyed tomorrow morning because we're going to get storms overnight tonight?
4: I don't think it's going to be that way. We're looking at is for just a few passing showers here this evening. Should wrap up overnight, but then starting late tomorrow morning into the afternoon is when we're getting more scattered showers and storms in here.
0: All right. So, give us full details there as we run through.
4: Yeah. So far today, it's been dry, but you can feel that humidity building. So the moisture is in the air, and that's going to lead to some scattered showers and thunderstorms. We already got some out towards the Illinois-Indiana border. So better chances will start north of the river here in the next few hours and then dip to the south as we move deeper into our Thursday. As mentioned, should dry up overnight, but it will stay warm and muggy. We only drop back to a low near 71. And then for our Friday, we'll just watch for rounds of scattered showers and thunderstorms throughout our Friday, some of which could be on the strong to severe side with maybe some gustier winds and some pretty heavy downpours. We're only going to make it into the low 80s. And then same thing Saturday, just some rounds of scattered showers and storms, but there will be also some periods of drier weather in between. 85 for a high. Could even have a few showers linger into Sunday morning, but by Sunday afternoon, we'll start to dry up, and that's when the heat begins to build. We're upper 80s Sunday, and then as we head into next week, it's full-on summer with the heat and humidity highs. Low the mid-90s with feel-like temperatures in the triple digits, plenty of sunshine and dry conditions. So outside right now, we're partly sunny here in town with a temperature of 85.
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3: Heading out this afternoon, already seeing backups on the Waterston. Waterston westbound, slow and go from Newburgh over to 65. Eastbound traffic slow coming off Taylor Boulevard and over to the airport in I-65. A lot of that, of course, is detour traffic off the closure of 65. If you're coming in through New Albany and Floyd County, traffic starting to pick up on 265 westbound from Grantline over to 64, and then a little busy over in the Snyder Freeway southbound at 64. Our next report in 10 minutes. I'm Bobby Yellis, News Radio 840 WHAS.
4: Hi, folks. It's WLKY meteorologist Eric Zernick with a look at your updated forecast. And we've been partly sunny, warm, and a little bit more humid so far for our Thursday's temperatures climb into the mid-80s. But with that extra humidity, that will lead to the chance for some isolated scattered showers and thunderstorms this afternoon into this evening. Could even hang on to the chance for some rain during the overnight hours. And then we'll watch for more rounds of scattered showers and thunderstorms on our Friday, some of which could be on the stronger side. We do have a flood watch also in effect all the way until Saturday morning, so watch out for some of those heavier downpours mixed in as well. In the WLKY Weather Center, I'm meteorologist Eric Zernick.
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24: At 3:30, cloudy skies, 85 degrees. I'm Paul Miles. A new state report out today shows an 8% decline in serious crime in Kentucky last year. Governor Beshear says the 2025 Crime in Kentucky report shows double-digit decreases in homicide and drug offenses.
25: The report also shows increases in arrests for several categories, including homicide, human trafficking, kidnapping, abduction, robbery, and more, which means not only are we decreasing serious crime, but we are catching more of the perpetrators.
24: The report was compiled by Kentucky State Police. The U.S. Supreme Court today issuing rulings on two major immigration issues. In one, the high court cleared the way for the Trump administration to cancel temporary protective status for Syrians and Haitians living in the U.S. In another ruling, the Supreme Court is allowing the Trump administration to turn away asylum seekers at the U.S.-Mexico border. More from ABC correspondent Devin Dwyer.
26: Federal law requires that anyone who arrives in the United States has to be given the chance to apply for asylum and in many cases then ultimately stay in the United States for a short time. But the Supreme Court said today if you show up at the doorstep of these ports of entry, you have not arrived in the United States. And so effectively, the government can now close the door and prevent you from even having the opportunity to lodge that claim. It was a 6-3 decision.
24: The Supreme Court has given a win to concealed carry permit holders in Hawaii. The 6-3 ruling strikes down that state's law banning concealed carry on private property that's open to the public, such as gas stations and restaurants. Three of the top five ranked dirt horses in the world will race under the Twin Spires in Saturday's Stephen Foster Stakes at Churchill Downs. Reigning Horse of the Year and 2025 Kentucky Derby winner Sovereignty returns to the scene of his memorable crowning to face a Breeders' Cup Classic winner White Abario and Dubai World Cup winner Magnitude. Bill Mott trains Sovereignty.
27: Very good race. I mean, there's good horses in the race. I don't think we want to dismiss, you know, the horse that just won the Dubai World Cup. I think he's coming around. He's matured and looks like he's developed into a very nice horse as well. So there's plenty of plenty of quality, plenty of good horses in there.
24: The Stephen Foster is billed as a summer showdown, with Churchill Downs doubling the purse from $1 million to $2 million. And another sign that New York's Madison Square Garden could be the venue for Taylor Swift and Travis Kelce's wedding. ABC's Aaron Katursky has more.
0: New York City officials tell ABC News an event company has filed a permit requesting closure of the street outside Madison Square Garden from July 2nd to July 4th. A potential sign of planning for a Swift-Kelce wedding reportedly taking place July 3rd. The official said the permit application also requested permission for an exterior canopy that could be used to conceal comings and goings, and listed the size of the event between 500 and 999 people.
24: Aaron Katursky in New York. More news coming up at 4. I'm Paul Miles, News Radio 840. WHAS.
5: What's Tay-Tay going to sing? Well, she won't have her own music. That would be too ridiculous. She'll bring out an old Beatles classic. Here we go.
6: In the Beatles recording studio in London, where the latest Beatle record is at this moment being built up. With some

0: right. Master's very good. Thank you, John. That's fine. I think that will do for the vocal backing very nicely. We'll get the musicians in now.
1: Today is apparently Global Beatles Day. I never heard of this before. So their music obviously has carried all these decades. And the story on that particular thing was that you heard those people talking on there. All You Need Is Love, they put together for a BBC show, the first like global satellite show, 1967. They just called it a multinational satellite production. And of course, that was a huge deal in the 1960s. And John Lennon said he wrote it specifically with a simple phrase, "All you need is love," so that it broke through language barriers. People who didn't understand English, all they had to learn was the one phrase, "All you need is love." I've seen that video before too, because even Mick Jagger showed up and sat on the floor in the studio like he was a fanboy of the Beatles. Interesting, wow. Right?
2: Yeah. I didn't think they had the satellite stuff back in there, and that's something that, yeah. That was a big, huge deal then.
1: Yeah, 1967. And so that was the obviously the announcer guy and John Lennon and a producer talking about how well they thought the thing was going. So anyway, Tay-Tay, use that. Use something simple, because the whole world is looking in at your big day. Or is this all a ruse? Are they going to get married on some island somewhere, and this was all just a bait and switch?
2: That would be something. We've all shown up at Madison Square Garden. Oh,
1: money's no object, anybody? You know. So renting Madison Square Garden for a day and blocking off the streets, so what? $2 million, she wouldn't bend over to pick up $2 million, whatever it is. So this could all, I'm not buying it all until we see the results, nor will I hold my breath. I did not get up for the royal weddings, any of them, that happened in England years ago that so many people are like, aren't you getting up at 3 a.m? They're getting married. Are they? I'll see the clip on the news later. It'd be great.
2: I know I'm getting up in the morning. We've got a whole party. I go, well, you're wasting a lot of precious good sleep. Just tell me when it's over with and show me the highlights.
1: That's Saturday, the 4th of July. Is that when this is happening, or is it the day before? It's probably Friday the 3rd. I don't know.
2: I think it might have been the day before. Yeah, maybe the day before.
1: I don't know. Best of luck, you cute kids.
2: I'm so enthralled with it. You can tell which date I know have on my calendar for it.
1: All right. Earlier, I mentioned the lead singer of Blood, Sweat, and Tears is gone, and that's David Clayton Thomas. And I played God Bless the Child, a little clip of that, and a little clip of You've Made Me So Very Happy. But I'm sure a lot of people are like, no, there's only one song that makes sense when you're going to talk about the passing of the lead singer of Blood, Sweat, and Tears. So here is the end of that song. Oh!

0: to close out the David Clayton Thomas story like that. And When I Die from Blood, Sweat, and Tears. All right, sports coming up. The USA is back at it finally. It seems like forever since they've had a match in the World Cup, but that's coming up tonight. We'll have details on that. And yeah, it was a good night for another Louisville basketball player and another Kentucky basketball player in the second night of the NBA draft. Details ahead, a little audio too, on News Radio 840 WHAS.
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0: Of course, I'm in the AC now, but I was wearing a sweater with the USA flag on it, Eric Zernick, earlier today because the USA is playing tonight. USA! You know, we get excited about that sort of a thing.
4: Yeah, but they keep switching the times around. First we were a 7 o'clock, right. Then we were like a 3 o'clock. Now we're not till 10 o'clock tonight. Like,
0: right, and several people said to me, aren't you hot in that sweater? And I said, I will do what I have to do to support my country. That's right! USA! USA! Anyway, it was warm for a few minutes, and then the sun went behind the clouds, and it was kind of great for that banner unveiling today of the heavyweight champion Jimmy Ellis. That is on Main Street. It's our

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6: Let's check in with Joe Lincoln at the sports desk.
7: Let's talk NBA draft as round two happened last night and more U of L and UK players had their names called to the podium. We'll fast forward to pick 37. That's where the Oklahoma City Thunder made a pick on behalf of the Miami Heat. Their selection, the second Louisville guard to come off the board, Ryan Conwell. Here's what Heat head coach Eric Spoelstra had to say to Ryan on the phone following the selection. Or maybe not. We won't be hearing from Eric right now.
6: I don't see it firing.
7: It's okay. Those are great things to hear. He was talking about how Coach Kelsey had fantastic things to say about him on a phone call, which you would expect nothing less. In his lone year at Louisville, Conwell was the leading scorer on Pat Kelsey's squad as he averaged nearly 19 points per game and brought down almost 5 boards a game to boot. He was also effective from beyond the arc, shooting it at a 35% clip from three-point land. He now joins a Heat roster that features Giannis Antetokounmpo and Bam Adebayo. That's pretty good company. We'll now jump ahead to pick 41. That's actually where the Heat were selecting on behalf of the Thunder. And joining the Western Conference juggernaut will be Kentucky guard Otega Owe. The Oklahoma transfer was the undoubted leader of Mark Pope's offense during his two-year tenure in Lexington. Last season, he averaged just over 18.5 points and snagged nearly 5 boards a game. He's set to become the third Wildcat on the OKC roster this upcoming season as he will join Shai Gilgeous-Alexander and Cason Wallace in the Sooner State. I also want to mention one more player who was selected last night, that being Sellersburg, Indiana native Trey Kaufman-Wren. The four-year player for Purdue helped lead the Boilermakers to 2 Big Ten titles, a Final Four appearance in 2024, and an Elite Eight in 2026. And last night, the graduate of Silver Creek High School was taken off the board with the 59th pick by the Minnesota Timberwolves. Congrats to Trey and all the other local draftees on realizing their dream of playing in the pros. Terry, we'll talk in a little bit about a big trade that took place this morning in the NBA involving the Hornets' LaMelo Ball. Pretty big news.
6: Oh, I haven't even heard about the Ball brothers for a while. 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
5: Good afternoon, everyone. If you're heading up on the Waterson, expect delays. Waterson eastbound traffic slow from Taylor Boulevard over to 65, while westbound traffic slow as well from about Newburgh over to the ramps at I-65. And in the west end, the Georgia Powers, 264 westbound slow and go heading up to the 64 split in the west end. Also watch for slow traffic on the Waterson eastbound from Westport Road up to the ramps at I-71. Our next report in 10 minutes. I'm Bobby Yellis, News Radio 840 WHAS.
25: Hi, folks. It's WLKY meteorologist Eric Zernick with a look at your updated forecast. And so far, it's been dry with a mix of sun and clouds, but you can feel the heat and humidity building, and that will lead to some isolated scattered showers and thunderstorms as we move deeper into our Thursday and into this evening. Could even hang on to the chance for some scattered showers overnight, and then we'll watch for more rounds of showers and thunderstorms for our Friday, some of which, again, could be on the stronger side with some damaging wind gusts and some pretty heavy downpours as a flood watch does continue until Saturday morning. In the WLKY Weather Center, I'm meteorologist Eric Zernick.
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26: It's 4 o'clock, cloudy skies, 85 degrees. I'm Paul Miles. Governor Beshear says he will use money slotted for the Capitol renovation to help save a clinic that's at risk of losing millions of dollars in funding. The Lee Specialty Clinic in Louisville has been at the center of a funding fight. It serves people with intellectual and developmental disabilities. It's losing $4.5 million after the Republican-controlled legislature reduced the budget for the State Department overseeing the clinic.
27: These cuts are wrong. And frankly, it really hurts to know our neighbors are needlessly suffering, because when we said, if we want to keep all these services open, we need this amount of money, the supermajority said, nope, we're going to give you a lot less, but you go try to find it.
26: Beshear says he's able to move some money from the $400 million capital renovations, which include a parking garage solely for lawmakers. The U.S. Supreme Court has ruled President Trump can restart the policy that turns back asylum seekers before they step foot in the U.S. From Washington, here's ABC's Devin Dwyer.
6: This was a decision over a policy from the first Trump administration known as metering or turn back. It was basically an effort to shut the door at ports of entry across the southern border to prevent migrants, immigrants, from even stepping foot on U.S. soil to file a claim for asylum.
26: The death toll is rising after two major back-to-back earthquakes struck Venezuela. At least 188 people are dead. That number expected to continue to rise as many people are trapped under the rubble of collapsed homes and buildings. Four people have been indicted on murder charges for a shooting that left two people dead in Okolona last fall. Joe Lincoln is following that story.
7: The incident took place on September 29th, 2025, near the intersection of Napa Valley Court and Napa Valley Drive. When police were called to the scene, two men, Kavion Faulkner and Marion Caldwell, were found shot dead inside an apartment. Nearly a month after the shooting took place, 22-year-old Jasmine Brown was charged with two counts of murder and receiving stolen property. According to court records, Brown helped three other people kill Caldwell and Faulkner, who were her roommates. Now those three and Brown have been indicted. Caron Williams, Malachi Forrest, and Clifton Jones were all indicted on two counts of murder and conspiracy to commit murder. Jones is currently serving a six-year sentence in Boyle County for manslaughter. All four suspects are set to be arraigned on June 29th. I'm Joe Lincoln.
26: The lead singer of Blood, Sweat, and Tears has died.
8: What goes up must come down.
26: David Clayton Thomas died last night in Toronto at the age of 84. He wrote the Blood, Sweat, and Tears hit Spinning Wheel, which hit number two on the Billboard charts in 1969. On Wall Street, stocks were mixed today. The Dow gained 72 points. The S&P fell about a half point. The NASDAQ down 118. More news at 4:30. I'm Paul Miles, News Radio 840 WHAS.
9: Does that mean they didn't have a number one hit, Blood, Sweat, and Tears? Spinning Wheel made it to number two? I would have lost that bet, too.
10: Let's find out about that.
9: Yeah, why don't you look that up? That makes me nervous. I'm just like, what? I don't know anything about this stuff. Country star Riley Green gets to host ABC's CMA Fest special alongside GMA's Lara Spencer. She's kind of a reporter and kind of a fangirl. She gets to do all the fun stuff, I guess, over on Good Morning America. Here he is. What is he talking about? He's just saying how the excitement of playing his own set at the festival gets everybody going.
11: Well, there should be a lot of beers up in the air and, maybe some tears. I think that's always a judge for me is if I can have people holding their beer up and crying in the same show is a good set.
9: Beers and tears, that's what it's all about, Riley Green.
11: Performing at the CMA Fest is such a big deal and obviously getting to play in Nissan and, something you grow up dreaming about doing. I don't think I ever grew up dreaming about hosting. I hope I didn't bite off more than I can chew, but excited about being able to have a part in the festival and being able to interview some of the other artists I'm friends with and fans of, and it'd be a good time.
9: I got news for you, friend. All you have to do is read the teleprompter. You don't need to drift. Just those kids that work there. They got all the little producer girls that they got there 2 days ago. Show's tonight, right? About 2 days ago, they got a lot of little producers. They're all 24 years old. They're all wearing sweats, and they all have their hair up in a scrunchie, and they haven't had a shower for a couple of days. They've been writing all the things for you. Just say what it says on the screen. That's all you got to do. And guess what? You're not reading it cold. They'll hand it to you like now. It's 4 o'clock in the afternoon. The show starts 4 hours from now. Here's your script. And then they'll hand you one at 6 and go, we've made a couple of changes. Garth Brooks has a boil on his butt, and he won't be here tonight. And then don't say anything to Marin Morris about the fever blister on her lip. Don't make a joke about that. They'll tell you that last minute stuff. And so immediately you think, fever blister joke. What should I,
10: that's how that goes. Wouldn't be so funny if it weren't all true. That's so accurate.
9: Yeah, that's what happens is people put these things together. And then right when the show starts, the poor little producer people who wrote these little intros and all the little jokes and all the other things that get used tonight, they just sit back there and they've got their 14th cup of coffee of the day. And they're just like, please, please go. And then once whatever they've written and contributed to the show is over, they leave. They don't care. They just want to go home and see their family again. That's what happens on these shows. But he's acting like, oh my gosh, open it, butt off board like a chew, hosted an award show. Well, it's not rocket science, trust me. It's just look up there, smile, and then read the words they put on the screen. And it doesn't matter which direction you look. There's a screen over there. There's one there. There's one down in the stage. In case you look down, you can see the words. Sometimes people can't read very well, but other than that, we've seen that with elected officials as well. Enjoy the CMA Fest and let me know how that goes. Apparently, last night in St. Paul, Minnesota, the Grand Casino Arena, Lionel Richie wasn't feeling so great. Is he okay? Have we checked on him today?
10: Oh, this is the second time now this week.
9: He said he felt dizzy.
10: Well, at least star-wise this week.
9: Yeah, well, he just sat down. He just sat down during Dancing on the Ceiling. It's the wrong song to have to...
10: It's a bad song to sit out
9: dancing
10: for.
9: Dancing on the ceiling. Yeah. And then you learn how much back track, or what do they call it, background vocal, whatever it is, backing track, whatever they call that.
12: Backing, you know, vocals, yeah.
9: That's it. They play a track, and then you just move your mouth with it. It's kind of a teleprompter because you can add whatever you want live, but it blends in with the stuff that's already recorded. So there's Lionel. He's on the stage. Huge stage. It's a big arena. And then he just sits down. Now, there's no mic in his face, yet he's still singing. Still no mic. Now he raises the mic back up. Now he's back up on his feet. And it appears he's singing these lyrics. That's the problem, is when you're using a backing vocal track, and then you decide to sit down, and both of your hands are down on the floor, and there's no microphone, and you're like, oh, but maybe he's got one of those stage mics that's wrapped over. Okay. But he's not moving his mouth. That's a problem.
10: Didn't that get Milli Vanilli in trouble all those years ago?
9: It happens to people now and again. It's a stage production thing. Live shows are just different. It's a different challenge. Anyway, I hope Lionel Richie's okay. I know he's 75 or whatever he is, but still, he's had an amazing career. In fact, I saw him at Freedom Hall. He was the opener for, what did they make me go to? Oh, I can't remember. Maybe Janet Jackson. I don't know. So it's one of those things where, come on, we're going with these other couples. Oh, God. Okay. Do they have beer? How's the Wi-Fi up on the concourse? I always think about that.
10: Can I get service in the arena? So I can watch
9: can I go up and watch something on the Disney app up on the concourse? Is ESPN available there? Because I don't even care if they're playing pickleball on ESPN. I'd rather watch that than listen to more than two songs by Janet Jackson. Or anybody else, I mean, for that matter. But I saw Lionel Richie at Freedom Hall. He was great. He was terrific.
10: By the way, David, or Blood, Sweat, and Tears did not have a number one song. They got to number two twice.
9: What was the other one? What did he say? Spinning Wheel.
10: Spinning Wheel got stopped at number two. Zager and Evans in the year 25-25 kept it from being number one.
9: Oh, my God. That horrible song.
10: Yeah. Come on. And then You Made Me So Very Happy got to number two and kept out of the top spot.
9: That seemed like a big hit.
10: Yeah. It was blocked by some little song called Aquarius, Let the Sun Shine In 1969.
9: That's hilarious. This is the Whoops. Okay, well, it went away all of a sudden. It was the dawning of the age of

0: that blocks You've Made Me So Very Happy.
1: And When I Die, also in 1969, got peaked at number two. Three songs peaked at number two. They never got to number one. Doesn't say what blocked that.
0: That's really sad. That's really,
1: in the
0: really
1: year
0: sad.
1: 2525.
2: In the year 25.
0: I just pulled this up on my screen. These look like two guys from Peter, Paul, and Mary. They're one of those acoustic groups.
2: If woman,
0: it says 1969, so that's a little late for Peter, Paul, and Mary. They must have been the end of that era of those dudes. What they call that? Folk music.
1: Yep.
2: In the year 35.
3: Obviously, things weren't so wonderful 35. Mary.
0: It's only 2026. Good Lord. 2525 is still 500 years from now, isn't it?
2: In the year 45.
0: How would you guys know any of this stuff? Yeah, we're still talking about 20. We're talking about 500 years from now, aren't we?
2: Nobody.
0: Now, they still won't have my jetpack ready.
2: In the year 55.
0: Oh, yeah, sure.
2: Your arms are hanging limp at
3: your
2: side.
3: This was a number one song. Ugh.
2: Your legs got nothing to do.
0: I think in the end they say if we're all eating a pill or something, and then.
2: In the year 65. Ain't gonna need no husband, won't need no wife.
0: Well, a lot of people feel that way now.
2: Your son, pick your daughter too. From the bottom of a long glass tube.
0: Well, that was available in 1988, buddy. You're way off on that one.
2: In the year 7510, if God's a coming, he ought to make it by then.
0: Do you think he changed that lyrics from 7575? Because the other ones are 25, 25, 35, 35, like that. And he goes, in the year 7510, he couldn't think of something to rhyme with 75. Uh-huh.
1: That's exactly what it was. I'm like, I've run out. I can't say 75, yeah. 75 real quick.
0: God's going to be rhyme. Here by then. Well, just say 7510. It's still a year. Who's going to know? We'll all be dead. Well, we'll all be dead by the time 2525 comes around. Nobody will even know we existed when that song when that initial reference 2525 comes up. Boy, they look like some stinky hippies too, like they hadn't had a bath in a while.
2: 2525.
0: I bet Ed Sullivan said, let's put two extra fans on the stage.
2: He's still alive.
0: These boys have been out sweating here for a couple of years.
2: Can survive.
0: And have never met a bar of soap. Boys were high on the marijuana. I'm just thinking. 2525.
2: In the year 35.
0: We're just trying to get to 2100, bud. I hope the planet makes it that long. All right, back in a few on News Radio 840. Well, it's going to be so hot next week. You'll think it's going to be over in the year 25 or 2026.
2: 2545. Ain't going to need your teeth. Won't need your.
0: Those are Woodstock dropouts right there. They didn't make the cut at Woodstock, but they made it number one and beat out Blood, Sweat, and Tears. Back in a minute.
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0: Yeah, the year 2525, 500 years forward, it's like looking at the Renaissance in the rearview mirror. It's the same kind of a distance there. You boys are talking about a way, way far away time. There's no way that... I don't know. They'll find... Somebody will find that song in a time capsule. Eric Zernick joins us from WLKY, where we're going to get a little switcheroo in the weather, it appears.
7: Yeah, after a fairly quiet start to the work week, things going to get a little bit more unsettled, and that will begin as early as in just a few hours later on this afternoon into this evening, and then just keep that umbrella handy as we're looking at more chances as we go through the coming days, with likely a good chance for scattered showers and storms on Friday, more on Saturday. Temperature is going to be in the low to mid 80s. Could even have a few showers and storms linger into Sunday before we'll dry up, but then really heat up heading into next week. Temperatures getting into the low to mid 90s would feel like temperatures back close to the triple digits. But right now, we're still dry in town, partly sunny with a temperature of 85.
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0: All right, let's jump over to Joe Lincoln again. Got an update on sports.
25: Yeah, Terry, World Cup action resumes in a late night affair for the U.S. men's national team on Thursday, but this matchup doesn't hold nearly as much weight as the first two games did. That's because America was able to win each of their first two games at the World Cup, so they're already through to the knockout round, which begins in just a few days. So that means that while the U.S. certainly still want to get a win over Turkey this evening in Los Angeles, it's not a necessity. CBS Sports soccer analyst Mike Grella has his own thoughts on how U.S. head coach Mauricio Pochettino should go about managing his roster tonight.
26: I say just rest everybody. Just rest everybody. Get the other guys that haven't got minutes. Make sure guys are healthy. Pulisic, right, with his calf or whatever he had going on. McKinney, Tyler Adams. Make sure that these guys, these primo guys, Balogun, the guys you're going to need in the big moments, make sure they're rested.
25: We'll see how they handle it at 10 o'clock tonight. Yeah, 10 o'clock. See if you can stay up that late. Going on right now, Ecuador and Germany are tied at one goal apiece. That's in the 25th minute. Curaçao and Ivory Coast. Ivory Coast is up 1-0 in that one in the 23rd minute. At 7 o'clock, you got Japan and Sweden and also Tunisia and the Netherlands. And the other game at 10 o'clock, Paraguay and Australia. Terry, we're all cheering for USA, but no harm, no foul if they don't win tonight.
0: Text me about 2 in the morning. Let me know how that goes.
25: I will. I'll give you the final score. I promise.
0: That'll work. Thanks, bro. 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
11: From ABC News, Wall Street Now. Market indexes were mixed. The Dow was up 72 points at the end of Thursday trading. The S&P 500 was unchanged after a roller coaster day of trading. And the NASDAQ fell 118 points. Chipmaker Micron Technology helped drive market gains. Shares were up more than 16% after the company reported much stronger than expected profit and revenue for the latest quarter. Strong demand for computer memory and storage is turning into higher prices for customers. Microsoft and Apple both announced price hikes of consumer products. Microsoft upping Xbox prices by at least $100. And Apple raised prices of Macintosh computers by more than 15%. The announcement sent Apple shares into a slump that helped drag down the S&P 500. Department of Commerce reported the U.S. economy expanded at 2.1% in the first quarter of the year, marking a rebound from the 0.5% growth at the end of last year that was weighed down by a lengthy government shutdown. Chuck Severinsen, ABC News.
12: Heading out this afternoon, seeing your normal afternoon delays with the closure of 65 between the Waterston and downtown, seeing some major detour traffic on the Waterston Expressway. Eastbound traffic slow and go from Taylor Boulevard over to 65, while westbound traffic stop and go between Newburgh Road, Poplar Road, and over to the ramps at I-65. Also watch for slow traffic eastbound 64 out of the junction, out past the tunnels. A little busy on the Waterston eastbound, slow and go between Westport Road and I-71. If you spot traffic problems, call the Rates Fence Traffic. Tip line 479-2337. Next report in 10 minutes. I'm Bobby Yellis, News Radio 840 WHAS.
23: Hi, folks. It's WLKY meteorologist Eric Zernick. Look at your updated forecast. And we've been partly sunny, warm, and a little bit more humid so far for our Thursday's temperatures climb into the mid-80s. But with that extra humidity, that will lead to the chance for some isolate, the scattered showers and thunderstorms this afternoon into this evening. Could even hang on to the chance for some rain during the overnight hours. And then we'll watch for more rounds of scattered showers and thunderstorms on our Friday, some of which could be on the stronger side. We do have a flood watch also in effect all the way until Saturday morning, so watch out for some of those heavier downpours mixed in as well. In the WLKY Weather Center, I'm meteorologist Eric Zernick.
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24: At 4:30, cloudy skies, 86 degrees. I'm Paul Miles. Business is booming in the fireworks industry ahead of America's 250th birthday.
31: A lot of people are coming in that don't normally light fireworks, and they want to do it this year because of that, which is the same thing that happened COVID year. A lot of people came in that didn't normally light fireworks.
24: Mike Kimsey is the owner of Wacky Willie's Fireworks in Shepherdsville, Kentucky.
31: They're buying big pieces that, you know, that normally are slower movers. They're buying you know, we're teaching people how to light them. It's been an interesting season already.
1: The U.S. fireworks industry was able to lessen the impact of the tariff war by stocking up before the levies hit or delaying shipments until rates fell. Rescuers are searching for survivors after deadly earthquakes in Venezuela, while experts in the U.S. are watching fault lines. The death toll right now tops 180, with thousands affected in Caracas after two strong quakes rattled the region. Geologist Pat Abbott says back-to-back quakes increase the risk of structural failure and make rescues more dangerous.
10: And running along the northern edge of Venezuela are a bunch of faults, similar to, in a broad sense, the San Andreas, same style of movement.
1: Emergency crews are still digging through debris, and international help is expected to arrive as recovery efforts ramp up. Louisville Metro Council members will vote on the new city budget this evening. The $1.1 billion spending plan is about on par with what Mayor Greenberg proposed back in April. However, a council committee did amend the budget earlier this week. It includes reducing funding for the Louisville Affordable Housing Trust Fund from $15 million to $10 million. The budget committee moved some of that money to other housing-related programs. Google and the TSA are teaming up to allow passengers to get screened for their flights without having to carry a physical ID. It's called touchless ID. It's already offered via TSA PreCheck on certain airlines. More from ABC's Sam Sweeney.
13: 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And when you show up to the airport, all you have to do is walk up to the camera, have your picture taken, and you'll be cleared to get on your flight.
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0: passing away, lead voice of Blood, Sweat, and Tears. What did I say earlier? What did they say, that he wasn't the original singer for them?
1: That's right. What was the guy's name?
0: Al Cooper. That's who it was the original singer. It says here he was born David Henry Tomsett in Surrey, England, September 13, 1941. He joined Blood, Sweat, and Tears in 1968. The band's original frontman, Al Cooper, departed, saying he landed this job with Blood, Sweat, and Tears after folk singer Judy Collins heard him performing and told Blood, Sweat, and Tears drummer Bobby Colomby about him. Singing the lead there, self-titled sophomore album became a huge hit, spending 7 weeks on the top of the Billboard Albums chart. And then they won a Grammy for Album of the Year in 1970, beating the Beatles' Abbey Road. That's pretty good.
1: Pretty good.
0: Even though they didn't get a number one hit, you said, right? Everything ran up to number two.
1: Yep, that's right. Three straight songs in 1969 got to number two.
0: That's so sad when I always say the people who couldn't make it to number one. And I always say, you know, if they just would have added a little bit of banjo, that's always it. That always makes things better.

0: I don't dream about Sody Pop. Home sweet home to me. Never once. I go past there when I'm headed to South Carolina. My daughter goes to college there, and so occasionally, obviously, we go and visit. And I see, I always see that sign, Rocky Top. One of these times, I just want to see it. Is it just the top of a hill or something? Do we know?
1: I've always questioned the same thing. What is that? But boy, that song gets stuck in your head.
0: Yesterday, Dolly Parton opened her gas station in a little south of Nashville. So not Rocky Top. I know Rocky Top. The way I see the sign, anyway, is off I-75 on the way to Knoxville. But Dolly is getting into the, at least she's got one outlet, apparently, that's got Southern food. Y'all have fun. Here's a little report from Channel 5 in Nashville. Dolly Parton cutting the ribbon.
2: I'm sure some of you wonder why I wanted a truck stop. Well, I couldn't leave it to Beavers. Anyway, I wanted to welcome all of you and say thank you for coming. We're very excited about our truck stop, the Tennessee and Travel Stop. And I just love the fact that I'm working with Greg, who's such a wonderful guy, the guy that's just talking, Greg Sachs here. Of course, he's had this place for a while, and he said, well, why don't we just go into business together? I said, I think that's a great idea because I've spent my whole life traveling.
0: That's so interesting. Dolly's deciding at this point in her life to own a gas station with some guy named Greg. I'm thinking Greg might be some mafia guy or somebody who loaned her money early on to help her career. And now's the payback. Dolly, you getting up in years, honey. You're going to have to, okay, we'll open a gas station for you. Didn't Dolly just tell the story? I thought she just told the story about how her husband didn't want any part of show business. And it was interesting. She just said he's want to preserve his privacy.
2: My husband did not want to be out there. He never did an interview in his life. Mm. In fact, he'd be out mowing the yard on the tractor, and the fans would come by to see our house, and they'd say, they'd say different things. I'd say, are you Dolly Parton's husband? He'd say, do I look like I'd be Dolly Parton's husband? You know, he'd have on his old straw hat and his coat, you know, his old work clothes and all. I didn't ever expose him to that. I tell the story that when I was early on, when I first got here, I won the Song of the Year, and I won a BMI award in 1966. That's the year that we got married. And he rented a tuxedo, didn't want to do it. I begged him to go. And then when we were leaving that, he started taking off all the jacket. And he said, now, I want you to do great, but don't you ever ask me to go to another one of these damn things, because I ain't going.
0: How do you like that? Dolly Parton telling the story of her husband. I don't want any part of you. You have a great life, but... We're gonna have a great life together, but you can go to those award shows yourself. And now Dolly is a gas station woman. It's Dolly's Tennessean Travel Stop, Cornersville, Tennessee. They tell me it's a little south of Nashville. So I guess watch for it on I-65. I'm guessing that's where you find it. Not near Rocket Top, but... Orange segment on the afternoon show. God bless Dolly Parton. She's America's queen. You know, Betty White had that role for a long time. Every time somebody says something about Dolly Parton, like, no, no. Oh, she's okay. Well, we're all good. It's all good, baby. Rocky Top, you'll always be home
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0: Well, just Eric Zernick joins us from WLKY, where we've enjoyed a pretty good run here, but Eric's got all the details about, well, not going to quite stay that way. Eric?
8: Yeah, unfortunately, things are going to be changing, and that means you're going to have to grab that umbrella once again as we're starting to track rain pushing back into the area. Already starting to see some scattered showers north of the river pushing in across southern Indiana. We've even had a couple here now heading out 64 towards the east, so we'll keep the chance for some scattered showers through this evening as we'll fall back into the low 70s as we dry up overnight. And then we'll have more chances for scattered showers and storms on Friday, some of which, again, could be on the stronger side. With some gusty winds and maybe some heavy downpours, we have a flood watch that continues until Saturday morning. But even beyond that, Saturday afternoon could watch for some more scattered showers and storms pushing into the area. Even Sunday morning still going to have the chance for some rain showers. So it's not until Sunday afternoon that we finally break this kind of wet and unsettled pattern. But once it does, it is going to get hot, and we are going to see some summer-like conditions return as we head into next week. Highs back into the low to mid-90s each afternoon. Feel like temperatures close to the

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7: Joe Lincoln sitting across from me at the sports table, and we're all excited about it. I came today. The last 24 hours have been great for, you know, Ryan Conwell. I think that call at 37 was kind of surprising.
12: Yeah, I think so.
7: It made me happy, and I love the look on his family's faces. You know, all the people that were around him, and it's just like, well, as soon as they said Ryan, they knew. It was like, there's no other Ryan, it's you!
12: We tried to play this a little bit earlier. Of course, the Miami Heat picked him at number 37. They got that pick traded to them by the Oklahoma City Thunder. Here's the Heat's head coach, Eric Spoelstra. Here's what he had to say to Ryan Conwell.
13: Well earned. Come on, you earned all this. And you've had a hell of a career, hell of a season. And your workout was just icing on the cake. But we're big fans of yours, and we're really thrilled that we were able to get it done. Got a great text from Coach Kelsey about you, your toughness, your coachability, your leadership, all that stuff. I think that just really speaks to your character and what you're all about.
12: That's high praise from a guy like Coach Spo, who's obviously one of the best coaching minds of the 21st century. I think he's in a good landing spot. Obviously, he's going to be playing with Giannis and Bam Adebayo now in Miami. But also, Otega Owe going to the Thunder is pretty cool as well. He joins up with Shai Gilgeous-Alexander and Cason Wallace, fellow UK guys down there in OKC. So that's pretty cool as well. We didn't get to talk about this earlier, though. Huge news out of the NBA this morning, a blockbuster deal. Of course.

0: Hornets guard LaMelo Ball has been much talked about over the years. The Ball family, LaVar, all the deal. He's been with the Hornets ever since he got to the league, but now he has been dealt to the Minnesota Timberwolves for a huge package. Him and Josh Green are going to Minnesota. The Timberwolves gave up quite a haul for him. Their side of the deal includes Naz Reid, a 2033 unprotected first round pick, 3 first round pick swaps, and 3 second round picks as well. That is a lot. We're going to see both Anthony Edwards and LaMelo Ball on the same team. There's a lot of what am I looking for here? A lot of personality on that team is a nice way to put it, but a lot of guys who maybe don't want to be willing to share the ball as much. So it's going to be interesting how that all shakes out. But obviously, Minnesota getting a star, former rookie of the year, an all-star in LaMelo, and you know, obviously what the Hornets are hoping to do now is stock up on those picks, use them for years to come, and we'll see how that all shakes out. But another big move just a few days after Giannis gets traded to the Heat from the Bucks. So NBA wheel keeps on turning. Big news out of the NFL this morning as well, as a starter on the Detroit Lions defense has been charged with several serious offenses. Terrion Arnold was a first-round pick by Detroit back in 2025, but after just 2 years in the league, the former superstar defensive back at Alabama could now be heading to jail. The 23-year-old has been arrested in connection with an armed robbery and kidnapping in Tampa, Florida earlier this year, and is now facing multiple felony charges that carry a maximum sentence of life in prison. ESPN's Ian Rappaport spoke about the situation on the Pat McAfee Show this afternoon.
1: Essentially what this was is people close to him were accused of a robbery. Basically, he allegedly got, you know, hundreds of thousands of dollars of stuff, jewelry, whatever, stolen. And then, you know, allegedly as revenge, this act happened. I don't know what the result's going to be, but this is as serious as it gets. It's going to be taken as such.
0: Arnold made his first appearance in court this morning and will be held in jail until his pretrial detention hearing on Monday. Big news. We'll keep following up on that.
2: A lot of people are joking online. At least, thank God, he didn't introduce the president of the United States, because that would have been much more of a catastrophe. You know how people went nuts over that a few weeks ago?
0: Oh, boy, like, Jackson Dart, yeah.
2: That's right. Jeez. Everybody's got to get their wedge in there somewhere. So what happened? His stuff was stolen, so he stole other stuff back?
0: Well, he basically was like, you get me, I get you, eye for an eye situation. Okay. He had these people brought, lured to an apartment complex, and he was like, all right, we're just going to beat the crap out of you and steal your stuff. So, yeah.
3: Usually works out well.
0: Yeah, smart way to go
2: worked
0: about it.
2: Worked out great for O.J. Simpson, remember that? He's coming back, I want my stuff. What? Wait a minute, aren't you out on... you're walking on eggshells already after, you know, I don't know, decapitating a man and killing your ex-wife. You probably
0: allegedly. If I did it.
4: But yeah, I want to tell you, that was the name of his book. Yeah. Tell us what you did. We know.
2: Hey, yeah. Serious situation, of course, for Detroit.
0: No doubt.
2: He's had a lot of good momentum. That team has.
0: Very much so. And he's a young talent, was shaping up to get paid big time this season. But I have a feeling he might have some trouble with that going forward. In other NFL news today, we've got our dates for next year's NFL draft. The event, which is being held in our nation's capital, is scheduled for the end of April. The league announced Wednesday the first round will be held Thursday, April 29th. The second and third rounds will take place Friday, April 30th, with the final four rounds on May 1st. Washington, D.C. will host the NFL draft for the first time, with the main stage located on the National Mall. League officials say draft events will take place throughout the city as well. I can foresee nothing bad happening as part of that. And I also have no, you know, reason to believe that Donald Trump will not insert himself into that in any capacity whatsoever either.
2: Of course not.
0: No, he's going to stay out of it. He's going to let the league do their thing.
2: He hosted his party. America's State Fair opened last night. And the president was there instead of all those bands that quit on him.
0: Oh, yeah. I forgot about that. Yeah.
2: It's all good. And then he told everybody, take home a piece of the lining of the reflecting pool. It's already torn up anyway.
0: Grab a bag of algae while you're at it.
2: Well, we get algae every year. I don't know why that turned into such a story. It's like
0: it's green.
2: It's a shallow pool in the sun. That happens every year since they put the thing in. But the lining coming up of the thing they just redid is like, that's some shoddy workmanship, maybe. I don't know. Lowest bidder, government job.
0: Yeah. American flag blue, baby. If you want it, it's yours.
2: All right, bro. Appreciate that. What time are we have World Cup's late tonight, right?
0: Yeah, 10 o'clock for the U.S. against Turkey. That one's at SoFi Stadium in Los Angeles.
2: Take a nap and then get up and watch that late tonight. News next on News Radio 840 WHAS.
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23: Heading out this afternoon, a few problem spots, including accidents at Jefferson Street and Brook Street, at Barrett and Oak, and Taylor's Road out at the Snyder Freeway, at Bardstown Road and the Butchel Bypass, a crash, and at Lynn Station Road in Timberwood, at a semi that tried to go through there and tried to turn itself around and got stuck, basically. So that's blocking traffic there. Also, watch for an accident clearing out at Breckenridge Lane and Bronner Circle. Also, if you're heading up on the Waterson westbound, still slow from Newburgh over to 65. If you're heading eastbound, slow traffic from Taylor Boulevard over to 65. Our next report in 10 minutes. I'm Bobby Yellis, News Radio 840 WHAS.
24: Hi, folks. It's WLKY meteorologist Eric Zernick. Look at your updated forecast. And so far, it's been dry with a mix of sun and clouds, but you can feel the heat and humidity building, and that will lead to some isolated scattered showers and thunderstorms as we move deeper into our Thursday and into this evening. Could even hang on to the chance for some scattered showers overnight, and then we'll watch for more rounds of showers and thunderstorms for our Friday, some of which, again, could be on the stronger side with some damaging wind gusts and some pretty heavy downpours as a flood watch does continue until Saturday morning. In the WLKY Weather Center, I'm meteorologist Eric Zernick.
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25: It's 5 o'clock, cloudy skies, 86 degrees. I'm Paul Miles. Governor Andy Beshear says he'll use money meant for capital renovations to help fund a clinic for people with intellectual and developmental disabilities. The Lee Special Clinic in Louisville, which provides health and dental care, is at the center of a funding fight. It is losing $4.5 million after the GOP-controlled legislature cut spending for the state department that oversees the clinic.
26: This reduction was avoidable. It was fully funded in my budget, and it was a direct result of the General Assembly's cruel and senseless cuts.
25: Calling it a Band-Aid solution, Beshear says he'll cover the $4.5 million for next year using money set aside for the renovation of Kentucky's Capitol building and annex. Louisville Metro Council members will vote on the next city budget today. The $1.1 billion spending plan is on par with what Mayor Greenberg proposed in April. A council committee did amend the budget earlier this week. Changes to the mayor's plan include a reduction in funding for the Louisville Affordable Housing Trust Fund from $15 million to $10 million. The budget committee moved some of that money to other housing-related programs.
27: And I support the amended budget that they have that came out of the budget committee, and I encourage the entire Metro Council to approve that amended budget.
25: The fiscal year budget goes into effect July 1st. The U.S. Supreme Court has sided with President Trump on a pair of major immigration cases. Here's correspondent Stephen Portnoy.
28: In two separate immigration cases, the court split 6-3 along ideological lines, with a conservative majority rejecting the arguments of immigrant rights groups. Both opinions were written by Justice Samuel Alito, who said that would-be asylum seekers in Mexico aren't entitled to make their claims unless they actually reach the U.S. side of the border. Alito also wrote that the government can strip the temporary protected status granted to Haitians and Syrians that has allowed them to stay in the U.S.
25: Stephen Portnoy in Washington. With America's 250th birthday approaching, business is brisk at Wacky Willie's Fireworks in Shepherdsville.
29: You know, none of us are going to be allowed to do 250 again, so it's not quite as busy as COVID year when everybody was getting the government checks, but it's pretty busy.
25: Owner Mike Kimsey says sales are up over last year. He's seeing a lot of new customers who normally don't light fireworks, and says they are buying the big pieces, such as artillery shells. The Federal Reserve's primary metric for gauging inflation is out today. Jim Ryan reports it doesn't bode well for an interest rate cut anytime soon.
0: The Fed's Board of Governors would like to see an annual inflation rate of 2% before lowering interest rates. The Personal Consumption Expenditures Index hasn't hit that mark since early 2021. And last month, inflation accelerated 4.1% over May of last year, nearly guaranteeing not a rate cut anytime soon, but an interest rate hike at the Fed's next meeting in July.
25: On Wall Street, stocks were mixed today. The Dow added 71 points. The S&P lost less than a point. The NASDAQ fell 118 points. More news at 5:30. I'm Paul Miles, News Radio 840. 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
1: Yeah, that's what we do.
0: We're running out of daylight on the month of June. It's Pride Month. It's a lot of other months. I mean, today's like Hot Potato Day and, you know, all these other names they come up with. But for the month, the celebrations of the month, there's a lot of those, too. What did I say earlier? It's Global Beatles Day, something else I've never heard of. Some sort of deal that goes way back. It's also National Catfish Day. You can take that one of two ways, two of three ways. I don't know, many things. But it's still Pride Month. And, you know, we had the deal with the baseball players in San Diego and people losing their minds over that. Oh, my goodness, that fellow, is it Buster Posey? Is that his name? He's the president of the San Francisco Giants. And he was getting the grill from the sports media. Oh, my goodness. Wow. They kept asking him over and over instead of just going to talk about baseball when they were asking him about.
2: Did you object to those nights when you were a player? And also, did you or anyone from the organization talk to Tony, talk to the players, and explain the importance of this demographic to your business, the importance of this evening for the fans?
3: I mentioned that I'm not going to revisit it. So if you want to ask baseball questions, I'll answer baseball questions.
4: Do you plan to reach out to the gay community about any of this or no?
3: Again, if you want to go baseball questions, I made my statement on it. I'll answer baseball questions.
5: But you have no response to the commissioner saying inadequate and unclear communication?
3: I'll answer baseball questions.
6: Is that respect?
3: I believe so, yeah.
6: Lester, why do you want to only answer baseball questions? There are some very important matters that the public is debating outside this organization.
3: I'm going to answer baseball questions.
0: That's what he says over and over. I'm just going to answer baseball questions. He already made a statement about some of his players having a Bible verse written on their hats that had the San Diego logo with pride colors in it. And they're just like, well, we're expressing ourselves. Can't everybody express themselves? And then MLB weighed in, and it got really, you know, kind of weird there for a while. But the reporters just kept pressing on over and over again, baseball questions only, please. But it's like, this is so important. We got to know more.
2: Do you feel it's not your job as baseball, president of baseball operations? I mean, is this something we should be talking to Larry about?
7: Guys, we just need to keep it baseball related.
4: Well, you guys have made this baseball related because you had Pride Night. You allowed players onto the field that MLB said should not have had writing on their caps, violated MLB rules. Then MLB said that you guys didn't communicate with the players properly, that they didn't have to wear the hat.
0: Okay, well, all right. Well, that was last week's controversy. Now, some people are upset because RuPaul's Drag Race star, Heidi in Closet. I love that name. Heidi in Closet. That's a good one. She's not sure if you're a boy or a girl. That's the whole point. RuPaul's Drag Race star Heidi in Closet will be serving as the guest splasher at the Baltimore Orioles game. And in the bird bath. That's part of the stadium where they spray people with water and they say, well, there's kids all around. What are we doing here? So the people want to argue about it, and they're going, can we just see baseball? And they're saying, no, you have to learn our lessons. So that's why I found this rather amusing too. This is, the gay comedian, Tim Dillon appearing with, I think this is Joe Rogan show from a few days ago.
8: Why do the Padres have to wear gay uniforms? Like, that doesn't make any sense to me. Like, as a gay person, I never said why I need the Padres to be gay. Why are the Padres gay?
9: What does the Padres uniform look like?
8: They're making them wear, gay things on the uniform.
9: Like pride stuff?
8: It's like pride stuff. I don't think it's like a dildo on their head, but I think it's like pride stuff.
9: What happens when they play in Dearborn?
8: It's not gonna go well, but it's like, why is Citibank gay? Why is Chase gay? What is it? Why does this help anyone? That a corporation is trans. Why is Chobani Yogurt trans? What's the point of this? I don't understand. Does this get people health care? Does this make people happy? Does this satisfy?
9: It makes some people happy.
8: it makes some people happy that I worry about because I just don't understand. And it makes more people angry. And that's why gay marriage has lost 11 points in support. More people are annoyed. They're like, we're all cool with however people want to live their lives. Most people are. But they're like, why is my bank gay? When did my bank come out as gay? And, like, I'm okay with it, but could somebody have told me, like, what are we doing? This doesn't make anybody's life better. It is just virtue signaling horseshit that ends up doing the exact opposite.
0: That's exactly right. It is a lot of, it's marketing is what it is. And then today's the 25th of June. So in 5 days, and your company's not gay anymore. Now there's something else to see if they can pander to another audience and try to, I guess, get new customers, new attention, whatever it is. It is interesting how we've gone to this model where you have to show your support, but it's only for a month, and it evaporates. Now, some people will tell you, well, we have a captain of this department, and their job is only to support our marginalized employees. And a lot of people say, well, I'm marginalized because of this or that or whatever. But mostly, we're just here selling widgets. That's pretty much what we're doing more than anything else. But there you go. As Pride Month kind of rolls down to an end, we're going to have a few more of the spectacles at baseball games and people arguing about it. But the bottom line is, they still leave happy if the team wins the game and mad if they lose. And they hope to sell a lot of beer no matter how many rainbows are on the cups. That's just how that goes. That was comedian Tim Dillon. Why is my bank gay? An all-time classic. 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
12: Hi, folks. It's WLKY meteorologist Eric Zernick. Look at your updated forecast. And so far, it's been dry with a mix of sun and clouds, but you can feel the heat and humidity building, and that will lead to some isolated scattered showers and thunderstorms as we move deeper into our Thursday and into this evening. Could even hang on to the chance for some scattered showers overnight, and then we'll watch for more rounds of showers and thunderstorms for our Friday, some of which, again, could be on the stronger side with some damaging wind gusts and some pretty heavy downpours as a flood watch does continue until Saturday morning. In the WLKY Weather Center, I'm meteorologist Eric Cernick.
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0: You're getting worked up about the match later tonight. It's 7 o'clock in Los Angeles time, but 10 o'clock our time. It's like, oh boy, this is going to be crabby on Friday. Here's a TV reporter out in L.A.
28: Right across the street from Los Angeles Stadium right now at Tom's Watch Bar, they can typically have 600 people sat in here, but they've had crowds of up to 3,000 people here on not just U.S. game days, but really any game day during the World Cup. That's
0: it. She said the World's Cup. did they fire all the fire marshals? You can have 600 people in here normally, but
29: we
0: have
29: fit about 3,000.
0: That's more than five times capacity. Is that what she means for the World's Cup? Okay,
29: I can't even imagine. All right, hey, deal is 600 in, no more.
0: That must be fun.
29: The doorman let an extra 2,400 people
0: in. Yeah, that's
30: why the fire marshal was coming there with those sirens saying, we're shutting you down.
0: Bouncer texting his wife, I'm bringing home a lot of cash tonight. Here's 20. Can I get in? Well, no, but if you got 50, you can. There you go. Come on in. Yeah, there's room. Where? On somebody's shoulders.
29: I don't know. We'll double stack everybody and make it work.
0: How would you fit everybody?
29: You can still see the TV, can't you?
0: Yeah. I know we've gone through some cuts, but the fire marshals, they're kind of necessary. That's how that goes. All right, Joe, what's up?
29: Well, quick check-in on the rest of the World Cup. Ecuador and Germany still knotted up at one goal apiece. That's in the 59th minute. Curaçao still trailing Ivory Coast. Ivory Coast with a 1-0 lead at the 58th minute. I think the Ecuador-Germany game is in New York, New Jersey, or MetLife Stadium. I love how they call it just New York, New Jersey, or Boston Stadium, or whatever. It's the FIFA rules, you know? That other game is taking place, if I can find it.
0: I'm sure MetLife and
29: that's
0: all
29: at
0: the
29: Lincoln
0: other sponsors,
29: Financial Field. That's in Philly.
0: Yeah, they just say the name of the city. I'm sure that those sponsors love that.
29: Oh, no doubt about it. I saw a video. All of the people at Gillette Stadium, there's however many seats in that stadium, they had to put a little piece of blue tape over every single seat in the place because it says Gillette Stadium on this seat. And I'm like, that is probably the worst job you've ever had to have in your entire life. So monotonous. Anyways, on to bigger and better things. The wild week in the NBA continued on into today as more players learn where they will now call home thanks to round two of the NBA draft. And another superstar is on the move via a trade. We just told you about that. Let's LaMelo Ball. He's on his way to the Minnesota Timberwolves. Big time trade. But one of the Ball brothers is now playing with Anthony Edwards in Minnesota. Big time. Let's go back to the draft now as more UofL and UK players had their names called at the podium last night. We'll fast forward to pick number 37. That's where the Oklahoma City Thunder made a pick on behalf of the Miami Heat. Their selection, the second Louisville guard to come off the board, that's Ryan Conwell. Here's what Heat head coach Eric Spoelstra had to say to Ryan on the phone following the selection.
1: Well earned. Come on, you earned all this, and you've had a hell of a career, hell of a season, and your workout was just icing on the cake. But we're big fans of yours, and we're really thrilled that we were able to get it done. Got a great text from Coach Kelsey about you, your toughness, your coachability, your leadership, all that stuff. I think that just really speaks to your character and what you're all about.
29: Obviously, those are all great things to hear from one of the best coaching minds of the 21st century. In his lone year at Louisville, Conwell was the leading scorer on Pat Kelsey's squad as he averaged nearly 19 points per game and brought down almost 5 boards a game to boot. He was also effective from beyond the arc, shooting it at 35% from three-point land. We'll now jump ahead to pick 41. That's where the Heat were selecting on behalf of the Thunder. Joining the Western Conference juggernaut will be Kentucky guard Otega Owe. The Oklahoma transfer was the undoubted leader of Mark Pope's offense during his 2-year tenure in Lexington, and last season he averaged just over 18.5 points and snagged nearly 5 boards a game. He's set to become the third Wildcat on the OKC roster this upcoming season, as he will join Shai Gilgeous-Alexander and Cason Wallace in the Sooner State. And Terry, I saw this morning that Indiana's Lamar Wilkerson also signed a free agent contract with the Thunder for their summer league squad, so that's another guy who's going to be there in OKC.
0: Did you see the Phoenix, the WNBA Phoenix star Alyssa Thomas? She's got a 1-game suspension after throat punching Caitlin Clark.
29: Video's kind of wild.
0: Who was down on the floor, and the refs didn't even call any foul on that, did they?
29: No, they didn't. It looked like some Bill Laimbeer action, man. Just right. Like, oh, going yeah. right in there.
0: She only got 1-game just suspension one game. For that.
29: Just 1 game.
0: Apparently, if you murder Caitlin Clark, you get 2 games yes. suspended.
29: The woman who's getting everyone else paid more money is the one who's the most attacked in the league.
0: So bizarre.
29: It's crazy, isn't it?
0: Yeah.
29: We don't like you. Okay. Well, all right. You don't have to punch me.
0: Yeah. Anyway, they upgraded it to a flagrant whatever and gave her a 1-game suspension. But all bets are off on if Caitlin Clark can survive the WNBA.
29: Yeah, maybe a soft food diet for the
0: Caitlin's
29: next
0: the
29: few
0: reason
29: days.
0: You're all flying private now. You know,
29: exactly.
0: That's how that goes.
29: That's right.
0: Before they were taking a Greyhound bus to games, she brings a lot more attention and money. And now all of a sudden, well, let's punch her in the throat. Yeah, that's good for the game.
29: Smart. That works out. Real smart.
0: Alyssa, late. Well, I give her time to go to her Mensa meeting now that she's got a game away from playing for Phoenix. That's good. Well, next MMA battles on the White House South Lawn, we'll know who to call in there yep. for that one. All right, news on the way on News Radio 840 WHAS.
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1: From ABC News, Wall Street Now. Market indexes were mixed. The Dow was up 72 points at the end of Thursday trading. The S&P 500 was unchanged after a roller coaster day of trading. And the NASDAQ fell 118 points. Chipmaker Micron Technology helped drive market gains. Shares were up more than 16% after the company reported much stronger than expected profit and revenue for the latest quarter. Strong demand for computer memory and storage is turning into higher prices for customers. Microsoft and Apple both announced price hikes on consumer products. Microsoft upping Xbox prices by at least $100. And Apple raised prices of Macintosh computers by more than 15%. The announcement sent Apple shares into a slump that helped drag down the S&P 500. Department of Commerce reported the U.S. economy expanded at 2.1% in the first quarter of the year, marking a rebound from the 0.5% growth at the end of last year that was weighed down by a lengthy government shutdown. Chuck Siebertson, ABC News.
2: It's a busy ride this afternoon. A lot of slow and go traffic to deal with, especially up on the Waterson. Eastbound traffic now slow from almost Taylor Boulevard all the way over to the ramps at I-65. If you're heading westbound, slow and go about Taylor's Road over to the Pop-Level ramps and I-65. You're stacked up there. Also, watch for heavy and slow traffic on the Snyder Freeway southbound from 64 down through Billtown Road. A little crowded 65 southbound past the Snyder and down to the Bullitt County line. Our next report in 10 minutes. I'm Bobby Ellis, News Radio 840 WHAS.
18: Hi, folks. It's WLKY meteorologist Eric Zernick. Let's look at your updated forecast. And we've been partly sunny, warm, and a little bit more humid so far for our Thursdays. Temperatures climb into the mid-80s. But with that extra humidity, that will lead to the chance for some isolated scattered showers and thunderstorms this afternoon into this evening. Could even hang on to the chance for some rain during the overnight hours. And then we'll watch for more rounds of scattered showers and thunderstorms on our Friday, some of which could be on the stronger side. We do have a flood watch also in effect all the way until Saturday morning, so watch out for some of those heavier downpours mixed in as well. In the WLKY Weather Center, I'm meteorologist Eric Zernick.
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20: At 5:30... cloudy skies, 86 degrees. I'm Paul Miles. The U.S. Supreme Court has issued rulings on two major immigration cases. In one, the High Court cleared the way for the Trump administration to cancel temporary protective status for Syrians and Haitians living in the U.S. In another ruling, the court is allowing the Trump administration to turn away asylum seekers at the U.S.-Mexico border. More from ABC correspondent Devin Dwyer.
21: Federal law requires that anyone who arrives in the United States has to be given the chance to apply for asylum, and in many cases then ultimately stay in the United States for a short time. But the Supreme Court said today, if you show up at the doorstep of these ports of entry, you have not arrived in the United States. And so effectively, the government can now close the door and prevent you from even having the opportunity to lodge that claim. It was a 6-3 decision.
20: The court has given a win to concealed carry permit holders in Hawaii. The 6-3 ruling strikes down Hawaii's law banning concealed carry on private property that's open to the public, such as gas stations and restaurants. A new report shows a decline in serious crime in the Commonwealth. Governor Beshear today releasing the 2025 Crime in Kentucky report.
23: The report compiled by the Kentucky State Police shows an 8.14% decrease in reports of serious crime compared to 2024. Those include decreases in homicide offenses, drug narcotic offenses, robbery offenses, and more.
20: The governor credits law enforcement and his administration's public safety actions. Three of the top five ranked dirt horses in the world will race under the Twin Spires in Saturday's Stephen Foster Stakes at Churchill Downs. Reigning Horse of the Year and 2025 Kentucky Derby winner Sovereignty returns to the scene of his memorable crowning to face Breeders' Cup Classic winner White Abario and Dubai World Cup winner Magnitude. Safi Joseph trains White Abario.
24: It's a amazing race to watch. Now, part of it has been in it. You're happy to be in it too, but you know how tough it is and how much respect you have for all the horses. And any of them can come out the winner on the day. Hopefully our horse runs his best and gets the right kind of trip, and we feel like we're as good as any of them.
20: The Stephen Foster is billed as a summer showdown, with Churchill Downs doubling the purse from $1 million to $2 million. Your next news at the top of the hour. I'm Paul Miles, News Radio 840 WHAS.

0: David Clayton Thomas, lead voice for Blood, Sweat, and Tears, passing at age 84. It's cold way down there. It could be rainy way down around here. We'll find out more from the WLKY weather team in just a few minutes. People are loving their visits to America. We got another World Cup match featuring our USA team tonight. USA, let's go. And, of course, a lot of us are hearing, from various people traveling. They're having a grand time from all the European nations, people coming here, people from South American nations. They're enjoying themselves. Here's a little, some voices out of Texas.
1: So what do you think of Texas?
2: Oh, Texas is great. Very, very good steak. Buffalo steak was wow.
1: He found the people in Texas to be so far.
3: Very polite. Friendliest people I've seen since I've been here. We've got lovely people. Makes me want to move over here, but we can't, so it's fine.
4: So much more friendlier. Everyone in London's miserable because the weather's rubbish. It's raining all the time. But everyone is lovely. The sun's out. It's great. It's so good.
5: Lovely and friendly.
6: Very
5: yes.
6: friendly. Yeah. Very helpful.
7: Yeah, so don't listen to everything that you're hearing on newsreels and media would be my advice. It's been wonderful.
0: Oh, my goodness. I guess all people, they like to pump the negativity. So I'm glad Europeans are having a good time. It's almost a parody now. There's so many people, and they just love everything.
8: Wow, this place is amazing. This air conditioning, I've never experienced such lavish comfort. This clean, drinkable water is incredible. I've been drinking it all day and haven't had to rush to the toilet yet. And that is another thing. Toilets? What? With the flushing? Never seen this before. Antibiotics, so I won't die from the sniffles? What a country.
0: Wait a minute, you have oxygen? And the oxygen is here, and it's free, and it's everywhere. I love this country. So we appreciate that. The thing is, of some folks, they're not much into the whole soccer experience, but they're trying to learn. And now that we have AI, have you done that yet? Have you gone to AI and said, help me understand this World Cup soccer frenzy? Well, it answers.
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10: Soccer GPT, turning casual fans into insufferable experts since yesterday.
0: Yeah, yesterday, maybe an hour ago. That's the problem. And tonight we play, does it really matter? USA! We don't even know what we're playing. It doesn't matter. We're getting out of the group stage. We already won it. Heading for the knockouts, even if we lose tonight. But don't you dare.
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5: Hi, folks. It's WLKY meteorologist Eric Zernick. Look at your updated forecast. And so far, it's been dry with a mix of sun and clouds, but you can feel the heat and humidity building, and that will lead to some isolated scattered showers and thunderstorms as we move deeper into our Thursday and into this evening. Could even hang on to the chance for some scattered showers overnight, and then we'll watch for more rounds of showers and thunderstorms for our Friday, some of which, again, could be on the stronger side with some damaging wind gusts and some pretty heavy downpours as a flood watch does continue until Saturday morning. In the WLKY Weather Center, I'm meteorologist Eric Zernick.
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3: I guess when one of those American players hits a goal tonight, I guess Andy Beshear will say.
9: He ain't from here. He is not from Kentucky.
3: Well, we don't have a Kentuckian on the roster, but still, it's going to be exciting, Joe Lincoln.
10: My goodness.
3: Yeah, my goodness.
10: It's going to be very exciting.
3: The governor did announce crime is down again, so we put that song out for everybody one more time.
11: Come out, wherever you are.
3: Crime is down. Crime is down. Crime is down. It's not gone. So keep locking your doors unless you're an idiot. Crime is
10: down. No, don't you know? Kentucky's a utopia now. Nothing bad happens here.
3: That's the way I want to feel. It is raining again. I noticed that on my skylight there, too. So,
10: bummer.
3: Well, all right. You don't have to sprinkle the hose on the lawn right now because you're going to get your free watering for apparently the next day or so.
10: True.
3: Two or three. All right, Joe.
10: World Cup action. An upset is almost complete at MetLife Stadium in New Jersey as Ecuador has taken a 2-1 advantage over Germany. Pretty exciting stuff there in the 90th minute. Also happening right now, Ivory Coast is up 2-0 on Curacao. That's in the 89th minute. That one almost wrapping up in Philadelphia. But later on tonight, the U.S. men's national team will be taking on Turkey at 10 o'clock, as Terry stated a little while ago. They've already won the group stage, so this game doesn't mean much. Here's CBS's Mike Grella. He was on the Pat McAfee show earlier today, and he had his own thoughts on how U.S. head coach Mauricio Pochettino should go about managing his roster tonight when they don't really need to win.
12: I say just rest everybody. Just rest everybody. 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
4: Episode 42 of Interrupted by Matt Jones. We are nearing 50 episodes. Who would have ever imagined we could make it so far? But we are. And it is, of course, you know, it's been a few weeks since we've gotten to figure out what's going on in the world. And it feels like, Drew, a lot has gone on in the world, doesn't it?
5: Has it? Because I only get my news from Billy in this show. So I've just been counting down to be on a new episode.
4: Well, if you don't know what's going on, thankfully Billy does. Now, for those of you that have not followed It's the News, Billy has the job of, is it 8 or 10?
6: It's 10. We've got to 10.
4: 10 news items. And these are the news items that Billy thinks are most important. A lot of stuff has been going on. I'm curious what Billy has decided is important. So, Billy, what is our top news story this week?
6: Well, leading off for us today is that the Great American State Fair opens today on the National Mall. Then we're all excited for that.
4: I don't know if this is the biggest thing that's happening, but go ahead.
6: The 16-day event, created as part of the United States' 250th birthday celebration, will feature food, games, and traditional fair elements, along with military flyovers and a showcase for each state. There's going to be a 110-foot Ferris wheel there on the mall.
4: That's cool. Yeah.
6: And tents featuring interactive experiences designed to represent each state's culture, heritage, and natural landscapes. For instance, if you go to the Montana tent, you can explore fossil digging stations. In the Minnesota tent, you can win a prize by selecting from a pond full of miniature versions of the North Star State's official bird, the common loon. So a lot going on.
4: A pond full of them?
6: Yes.
4: So they just got a bunch of birds in the water and they're going to let people grab them?
6: In the tent for Minnesota, yes.
4: So they're going to have a pond in a tent filled with birds that people with their grubby little hands can grab.
6: That's how you experience the culture of Minnesota in this tent. But a new Gallup poll shows that 77% of Americans think that the country's founders would be disappointed by the way the U.S. has turned out.
4: It feels pretty harsh. Yeah. I mean,
5: they'd be very confused by everything going on.
4: I think they'd be very surprised. I mean, first of all, you got to remember they didn't even have electricity.
5: It'd take a while for them to just grasp the concept of the internet.
4: If you just all of a sudden put them and said, what do you think's happened to America after 250 years? They'd be like, where did these lights come from?
5: Wait a minute. I think they'd be very impressed, actually.
4: You mean there's something that will take me from here over there?
5: Where are the horses?
4: I think they'd have a lot bigger questions than whether or not they're disappointed with the current political construct. The state fair.
5: World fair, country, no, not country fair. What do they call
4: it
5: again?
4: America 250 fair.
5: There we go.
4: I didn't realize it had started. When did it start?
6: Today.
5: Oh, we got to go.
4: I did see that they opened it last night.
6: Yeah, Trump.
4: I did like there was a guy, Duffy, Sean Duffy, that runs the transportation department that came from the real world. Mm-hmm. He did a speech. I liked it. He got up there and he goes, our young people today need to learn that success does not come from just putting yourself online and hoping you get famous. And I'm like, dude, you were on the real world. Like, I agree with you on that message, but you might be the worst person to give that message possible. You took the real world to the Secretary of Transportation job.
5: Kind of a pioneer in doing that.
4: One would argue you are why they do this. I do like the idea of 50 different states. I would be interested
5: in that. I'd go to it. I miss the World's Fair. We should bring that back. I read a book about it. It's fascinating. All the cool stuff they would do. I like we have an American version. I'd love to hit all 50 booths, see what everybody's got going on. What would Kentucky have?
4: That's a good question. Tobacco picking.
5: Maybe a little bourbon tasting?
6: Or horses.
4: Yeah, I mean, maybe not tobacco picking. That would maybe come in here and pick some backer.
6: Florida's pavilion will showcase the state's citrus industry and include a mini golf putting green.
4: See, I like that one. That one sounds fun. Does it say what all of them are?
6: No,
4: it
6: doesn't say what Kentucky is.
4: Okay.
6: Oklahoma's pavilion will replicate the smells of the prairie.
5: So how do they do that?
4: Cow dung?
6: I don't know.
4: Wait a minute. Did they just put a bunch of cow dung in a tent and say, welcome to Oklahoma?
6: Boomer Sooner.
5: I like it.
4: For Kentucky, I do think. Well, you can't have bourbon because you can't have children in there bourbon.
5: It could be an option for people of age.
4: You could have horses.
5: Horses. Maybe a little basketball exhibit.
4: Yeah. Chicken.
5: Yeah.
6: Bucket of chicken.
4: Well, KFC. Yeah. Like if you had the Colonel in there, that would be kind of
5: gravy.
4: I like the idea of it. I think I would go. I mean, part of me is like, Trump. But I don't think he's going to be in these booths.
5: No, I would love to go. I think it'd be very neat.
4: I do think it would be neat.
5: You mentioned the Ferris wheel. The Ferris wheel debuted in America at the World's Fair years ago. So that's why we're bringing it back. Right? Chicago.
6: Oh, Chicago.
4: Do you like Ferris wheels?
5: I mean, I'm not like just itching to go find one. But, you know, if I'm at a fair and there's one, I'll get on it. I think last time I was on one was probably about 5 years ago in Pigeon Forge.
4: I can see why many years ago that was very exciting, but... You know, you could just go up in a building now, stand on the balcony.
5: It's the open air. Might have your arm around a gal.
4: A gal?
5: Sharing cotton candy.
4: Okay.
5: Music playing.
4: You're telling me that if I go to America 250 Fair, I get on the Ferris wheel, I can have my arm around a gal?
5: I mean, I don't know why they'd stop you. I don't think they're just available for you. I think it's BYOG.
4: I'm one from all 50 states.
5: Yeah. That'd be neat.
4: I'd like to be with the North Dakota gal on the Ferris wheel.
5: So when we got the World's Fair... the Eiffel Tower had just debuted, and we had to beat it. And I think his name's George Ferris. He invented the Ferris wheel to top the Eiffel Tower. Look at that.
4: By the way, when did you become Mr. World's Fair?
5: I'm a big fair guy. I can get into Knoxville.
4: You bought a book about it?
5: Yeah.
4: What was the name of the book?
5: Devil in the White City.
4: Well, but I thought that was like a murder mystery.
5: Yeah, it's about murders at the fair.
4: It's not just about the World's Fair.
5: But honestly, I bought it for the murdering, but I was much more fascinated by the fair. Because they're way behind schedule.
4: You know,
5: it was like weeks away and they weren't ready at all in Chicago.
4: Maybe somebody could get you to write a history of the World's Fair. I don't know how well that would sell.
5: I consider myself an expert on the matter.
4: Okay.
5: Did you know that the Chicago...
4: I didn't know any of this.
5: Lots of products we know debuted in Chicago. Cracker Jacks, Juicy Fruit...
4: Thank goodness.
5: Probably others, but definitely those two.
4: So Cracker Jacks, Juicy Fruit, and a Ferris wheel.
5: So we went from that, which was exciting. We're putting America on the big stage. Then we go to Knoxville, and now to cow dung.
4: Yeah, it feels like we could do more exciting things than what we're doing. No, I mean, good. I'm glad. Now, where is this World's Fair in correlation to the reflecting pool? Because I wouldn't want to accidentally get in there.
6: It says it's on the National Mall, but I'm not sure where.
4: That's right next to the pool, isn't it?
6: Yes.
4: In the pool on the mall?
6: Yes.
4: Wow.
5: Yeah, that whole area's got plenty of room for it, all these booths.
4: Do we know, is the algae fixed?
6: It is one of our topics today, so
4: hang on. I don't want to get too... Let me not get ahead of the news. Sorry. Well, Go America 250. It does feel like it's snuck upon us. I don't feel like it's gotten the attention it deserves, to be honest with you. And a lot of it is probably because people just don't want to do it because of Trump.
5: I knew about like the concert and stuff. I didn't even know it was a true fair with all the states represented until Billy just told me. So now I kind of want to get in the car and go.
4: You think they have funnel cakes?
6: I hope so. It's not a fair if you can't get a corn dog and a funnel cake.
4: So 16 days. All right. Well,
5: they really need a list of what every state has at the booth. I'm very intrigued by that.
4: You know what? I'm going to see if I can find it. Maybe for a show next week.
5: There we go.
4: Because I bet it's out there somewhere for us to find. What's topic two?
6: Topic two is the latest in the Iran-U.S. war. Switching gears a little bit here.
4: So you led with the fair, but the war was second?
6: It's America's birthday coming up, man.
4: Okay. I'm always interested in how your brain works. Most people start with the biggest story. You start with the fair. Now in other news, the war. Go ahead.
6: Reeling them in. There were peace talks in Switzerland over the weekend, and the two sides signed a memorandum of understanding last week. hopefully signaling the beginning of the end of the war. In the agreement, it led to the reopening of the Strait of Hormuz, causing gas prices to fall.
4: It's not open. None of those things have happened.
6: What are you talking about?
4: It's not open.
6: I mean, it is to a degree. We've seen oil prices fall.
4: But it's not, I don't know why the oil price is falling, but it's not open. Did you not, I mean, I'm not trying to keep,
6: no,
4: I'm not trying
6: no,
4: to
6: please.
4: Update you on the news, but I think one of the tankers got shot today.
6: Did not see that in today's news briefing.
5: Billy's our straight expert, remember?
4: Okay, so.
6: This is the beginning of a 60-day period in which hopefully negotiations progress to the end of this war. There are some contradictions
4: right now.
6: But
4: that's not an ending to the war.
6: I didn't say
4: As
6: that.
4: I understand what they agreed to is they agreed to keep talking.
6: To extend a 60-day period where they're hopeful to find more of a resolution.
4: As opposed to the other 60 days when they weren't hopeful to find a resolution.
6: Trump does keep delaying the deadline for
4: okay.
6: a couple months here, a couple months there.
4: I will admit, I'm arguing with the news, but I don't mean to. Because I will admit this is very hard to follow. Because Trump will announce every day or two that it's over. And then a few minutes later, he will say he will blow them into smithereens. And then it'll be over again. And then they're blowing into the smithereens. So it's hard to keep up with. I did see that J.D. Vance got there, and then the one guy wouldn't talk to him. Did you see that?
5: I did not.
4: He just walked off. He said, talk to the
5: Oh,
4: hand.
5: Wait, I did see that on my doom scrolling on Twitter.
4: Can I tell you something? I kind of feel bad for J.D. Vance. And I can't believe I'm saying that. But he's being set up to take the fall for all this. And it's, if you read the behind-the-scenes stuff, it sounds like the one person that did not want to attack Iran was J.D. Vance, you know?
6: Mm-hmm.
4: And yet, when they come up with these deals, they make J.D. Vance go up and take up for it, and then a day later it ends.
5: They send him over just to get ignored, just so we have a clip of guys
4: I mean, J.D. Vance is getting, what's the word people use? Cucked.
5: Are you saying he's a cuck in this war?
4: I think so. I think. Wow. Is that wrong?
5: No.
4: I just feel like Trump doesn't want the negative part of it. So he makes J.D. Vance get it. And I think what's going to end up happening is Marco Rubio will be the nominee because J.D. Vance keeps getting associated with these things that fail.
5: Yeah, they just kept setting him up to take the fall here.
4: Just like Biden did the same thing with Kamala Harris, put her in charge of immigration. He was like, let's let everybody in. And Kamala, you go defend it.
5: You be the face of this.
4: And then, by the way, when you run for re-election, it's going to go great.
6: Now, the British military says a cargo ship was hit while moving through the Strait of Hormuz today.
4: But you said it was open.
6: Due to the 60-day memorandum of understanding, we have seen toll-free transit in the Strait of Hormuz.
4: Except for today.
6: Well, today we got a little bit of a hiccup, but
4: getting bombed, getting hit with a missile is a big hiccup.
5: That goes back to your point of you think it's going good, then it's going bad.
4: Well, I mean, I would hate to be those oil tankers. They're like, you know what? You're good.
5: I'm just trying to deliver oil, man.
4: Wait a minute.
5: Come on through.
4: You said I was good. I don't really understand the Strait of Hormuz. I remember you talked about it many months ago. You were the first person on it.
5: I think your bachelor party was
4: to
5: there,
4: quote
5: wasn't
4: Donald
5: it?
4: Trump, no one else knew it existed except you.
6: And now I'm trying to keep my facts straight.
4: Well,
5: you're doing a good job. You also said memorandum of understanding. I didn't expect that out of you. That was big.
4: But that's what it is, right?
6: Yeah.
5: Those are big words.
4: People, and again, I haven't read it, but people say it's a bad deal for us. Like it allows them to. You know, we give them like $300 billion or like they get $300 billion that was already theirs. But I don't know all the details, but people don't seem happy about it.
6: Well, there have been contradictions about like nuclear testing and checks being allowed.
4: Don't you think it's fair to say? I mean, would everyone agree that this probably wasn't the best idea?
5: I think we can all agree with that.
4: Okay, would you agree with that?
6: Yes.
4: It doesn't seem like maybe we completely thought this out. I think he got high on his own supply. To use drug parts.
5: Matt with the slang on the show.
6: High on your own supply.
4: Well, no, he took out the dude in Venezuela, and he's like, I can just do this.
5: Filled himself a little bit.
4: I can take dudes. He got high on his own supply. And then he's like, well, Iran. Venezuela starts with a V. This is Iran, fewer letters. And I don't think, you know, I think he did. They didn't think it through. But what did I say when it started? Going to the Middle East has never worked. When are people going to learn? Napoleon.
5: It goes back to
4: Napoleon. Everyone that tries to go to the Middle East to take it over, they all fail. Always.
5: And in this case, it's J.D. Vance doing it.
4: The Russians did. We have. the British did, Napoleon. I mean, the aliens will make the same mistake, Drew. Why do we keep doing it?
5: I was about to add aliens to that list. A little disappointed they didn't show up in Miami last night as they were supposed to.
4: Oh, was that what you wrote about?
5: Yes,
4: that
5: was the night.
4: Is that one of your news stories?
7: No, it's not.
4: Okay, go ahead. Then tell
5: it. Yeah, the psychic was first predicted in like the 90s, and then another psychic pinpointed it to last night's Scotland-Brazil match in Miami.
4: You're telling me someone in the 90s said the aliens are going to come at the Scotland-Brazil game?
5: No, they said a major sporting event, the mothership will show up. And then another psychic narrowed it down to last night's match.
4: They think the aliens would have chosen Scotland-Brazil group in game Miami in the World Cup?
5: Yeah, because I tried to get sucked up by the mothership in the first World Cup game. My calendar was off. It was supposed to happen last night, and then it turns out maybe this was all a little bit of nonsense.
4: I didn't
5: nonsense.
4: Watch the news. Did it come?
5: Well, I don't know, Billy. I think this ship got lost. No. But that was supposed to be the one where the aliens arrived.
4: Okay. Well, I'm sorry that didn't happen. I saw Scotland lost. They're probably not going to make it.
5: Freaked out. They're worrying about the alien show.
4: I met a guy from Scotland in New York who came here for the World Cup, and I was like, "How long are you staying?" And he goes, "Until we're eliminated."
5: That's closer. Did you say them? They took over your nightclub 11. The army. They were all in there with their bagpipes and their flags.
4: Oh, did they play at 11?
5: Yeah. Well, they just went clubbing, and it's just all Scottish people inside the nightclub.
4: Well, that's kind of cool. Are you allowed to bring your bagpipes into
5: I think people, as we're having this crossover, we're just letting them get away with whatever they want.
4: Yeah. I'm surprised they were able to get bagpipes onto a plane.
5: You see the getting off topic, but the Norway taking over the Mets game.
4: I love
5: the
4: that.
5: Whole crowd was rowing.
4: That was a great moment. The Cubs hit a home run against the Mets. And in theory, of course, Mets fans should be unhappy. And they show, as he's running the bases, they just show the Norway fans and they're dancing while the opposing team hits a home run. I like that. But back to Scotland. What was this topic? The Iran War.
5: Scotland couldn't invade them either.
4: Yeah, they're going to be gone, it looks like, which is sad because America seems to have fallen for the Scottish people during this.
5: I have a couple of good friends that I've met years ago and stayed in touch with from Scotland, and they're awesome, and I've watched soccer with them before. Outside of America in the World Cup, I wanted them to put together a run just because they're such a fun group.
4: It's not Scottish, it's crap. That was better, wasn't it?
5: There you go.
4: Okay. Well,
5: I've got a good joke when I'm telling me, but it's probably not for this podcast. Remind me when it's over.
4: Okay. I will. Do you have any more World Cup stuff? Because I was going to bring something up if you
7: I
4: don't.
7: Do, yeah.
4: Okay, I'll wait then. Go ahead. What's next?
6: We'll be back with more Interrupted by Matt Jones on News Radio 840 WHAS.
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6: The Supreme Court handed down several rulings this week. Let's go through a couple of them.
4: Big rulings today. Go ahead.
6: The court ruled 6-3 that the Trump administration can revive the practice of limiting how many asylum seekers can be processed at ports of entry. The policy is called metering and was rescinded by the Biden administration.
4: So this is a perfect example of people not understanding the job of the Supreme Court. So the question was, when people come for asylum, we have rules in place that when you reach our shores and you ask for asylum, you get rights to determine whether or not you get asylum. Do you know what asylum is? Asylum is you're coming and saying conditions in my country are so bad. Please take me in. It can be like dictatorships. It can be weather, if it's like, you know, been a terrible disaster, but mostly it's political imprisonment, et cetera. And so when you get on our shores and you do that, certain rights apply and you get a process system to decide if you get asylum.
5: Like a holding period kind of.
4: Yes. And during that period, sometimes they let you go, sometimes they don't. And there are a lot of issues that come up with it, especially in today's world of modern transportation where you can kind of get away if you want. So the Trump administration started this policy of, we're going to stop you from even getting here. And they're doing it in Mexico. They basically stop you from crossing the border. And we will process your asylum claim over here, where, by the way, you don't get any due process. So you can come up and say, I want asylum. And since you're not in the United States, you're still in Mexico, we can just say, oh, and by the way, you don't get it.
5: Too bad.
4: It's a pretty harsh policy. And it is, some people would say, a really bad policy. However, the question before the court is not, is it a good policy or is it a bad policy? The question is, asylum comes from a law, and under that law, is Trump allowed to do this? And the court said, look, you may not like this law, but this is the law. And the law says it doesn't apply until you get to the border. And even if Trump, we don't think he should stop people before the border, then change the law. But this is what the law says. So even though I don't like Trump's policy, I think it goes against the principle of what asylum is. I actually think the Supreme Court is right in this case that he's allowed to do it. And if people don't like it, we'll vote for somebody else. Mm-hmm. So I think sometimes the people don't understand the Supreme Court's job is not to say, is Trump's policy good? The question is just, what is the law? And the reality is, as much as I hate to say it, because I disagree with his policy, that is the law. So I actually oddly agree with the Supreme Court on this one, which a lot of people might not believe. Mm-hmm. It's the difference between law and politics.
5: They're just there to interpret what's already
4: They're
5: written.
4: In there to interpret the law. So if you read the liberals' dissent, I actually think they're wrong. They talk about the principles behind asylum, and I agree with everything they say. But at the end of the day, when Congress wrote the law giving asylum, they had this loophole, and Trump just exploited it. And if you don't want him to do it, you know what? Close the loophole.
5: Got to stick with how it was written.
4: That's how it was written. So I actually think that was right. Now, what are the others?
6: The other one I had was the court ruled again 6-3 to strike down Hawaii's requirement that gun owners must obtain permission before carrying firearms onto private property open to the public.
4: All right, so here's an interesting question. So I'd never thought of this. So you have a Second Amendment right to carry a gun in public. Private businesses can stop you from bringing a gun in. That's pretty, like, uncontroversial. Well, actually, very controversial about the carrying a gun, but it's the law. In Hawaii and in a lot of states, they have said grocery stores. You cannot bring a gun into a grocery store. This case was about a place where the guy who owned the grocery store goes, I'd be fine with it. But the government says you can't do it. And so they sued and said, can the government stop you from taking it into a private building if the people in the private building are cool with it?
5: If they don't have a problem with it?
4: And the court says 6-3, no, they can't. Now, that's a big change in the law because, like, I think in Kentucky, there are states where you can't take it into a bar or you can't take it into a grocery store. You can't take it into whatever. Now this says the bar owner has to say you can't take it into. So something for people to know, like, now all of a sudden guns can be in private places if the private place. So knowing that's the issue, what do you think it should be? This is one a lot more where I think the court just expressed their policy preferences because you could make an argument either way. Mm-hmm. What would you do? Do you think the private grocery store owner should be able to allow people to have guns in his grocery store?
6: It's their decision. So I could see why that would make sense if they're also following all the laws within the state.
4: Well, but this is saying if the state tries to make a law that says you can't take it in a grocery store, that law is invalid.
6: I would just mean like so that having means a you permit, as a state, conceal and carry, things
4: yes,
6: like that.
4: Yes, okay. But that means the state can't control what businesses mm-hmm. have guns and don't.
5: It's letting the owners make the exceptions.
4: Letting the owners make the decision instead of the legislature. So mm-hmm. on this one, I'm probably with the liberals. I think the government probably should decide which private businesses, not the actual. I mean, because how are you supposed to know when you go in a grocery store if this is a gun grocery store or a non-gun grocery store?
5: That's what I was thinking. On a one-off, if a guy's like, yeah, come on in, you shouldn't have a problem with it. But this gets, when you get zoom out a little bit.
4: And think about it. Think about nightclubs. Think about 11 in Miami. If the owner of 11 in Miami says, hey, bring your weapons, kids.
5: Be a horrible business decision, but you can do it.
4: It might be a bad business decision, and it also will be a problem for police to have 3,000 people right next to each other, bumping into each other with guns. This is basically saying, well, sorry, government. They can do it.
5: Mm-hmm. And police are looking at a block like, okay, that place might allow it, that place might not, this one might, that
4: exactly.
5: one might
4: now,
5: not.
4: Exactly. Now, most bar owners are going to say, I don't want to deal with my bar getting shot up. But it is an expansion of gun rights, that case.
6: So, bars seem like an extreme example, though. I feel like
4: this case, this will apply to bars. Mm-hmm. It will apply to private stadiums. Mm-hmm. Okay, so Rupp Arena is owned by the city of Lexington. The city of Lexington will be able to say no guns. But if it was owned by Joe Kraft, then Joe Kraft could decide. I don't know. I mean, people can decide whether they think that's a good idea or not.
6: Well, the decision will not only impact Hawaii. It would also impact California, Maryland, New York, and New Jersey.
4: All states. New York's going to be an interesting one because there will be places that will be okay with people having guns. And in general, New York does not allow you
6: right.
4: to have guns. And so that's going to change some of these cities. All right, what's next?
6: So that was the two I had.
4: Those are two good ones. Well done.
6: Need to take a break. We'll be back with more Interrupted by Matt Jones on News Radio 840 WHAS.
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4: What's the fourth thing?
6: Well, let's talk about Trump's reflecting pool disaster. As you mentioned it a little bit earlier, $15 million renovation was completed just weeks ago, but the D.C.'s Lincoln Memorial reflecting pool is now closing again due to algae growth and peeling paint. There's now a chain link fence that has gone up on the grass around the pool. Days after Trump claimed vandalism was the reason that the pool is having all these issues.
4: Such an ignorant story.
5: Has there been proof of actual...
4: No, of course not. Nobody took a knife and cut the pool. First of all, he said a few weeks ago, a knife will not be able to... And then, of course, then he says, a knife did it. And then somebody goes, didn't you say a knife didn't? He goes, I'm a box cutter did it. Come on.
5: It was a machete.
4: This is like a perfect encapsulation, Drew, of the Trump era. So stupid and so ridiculous. And yet something people will argue about passionately. Right?
5: Yeah. I mean, it's the pool. It should look good, though. We should make it look nice.
6: Could have been an easy win.
4: Okay, so.
5: Could be that our boy that he hired might not have.
4: I'm having this same issue with my pool. Not the algae.
5: People are jumping in your pool and cutting the bottom.
4: No, but okay. So Trump, he painted it blue. Mm-hmm. So like it had a dark bottom, and he decided to make it look like a pool at the country club blue, which I don't think is what it was supposed to look like. But then people are mocking him for that. But then my pool, which I just bought, has a dark bottom. And even though the water's clean, it can make it look like it's not clean because you're so used to the blue pool.
5: You're thinking of where swim teams jump in. You can see the line, the stripes, everything. It's crystal clear.
4: And when it's a dark bottom, it can look dark even if it's clean. So I kind of get it. Like I've tried to think, do I want to make a tacky blue bottom? And people have said to me, don't do that. Yours is much nicer. I'm like, yeah, but...
5: It could be blue.
4: It could be blue and it's bright. So I kind of get where Trump was coming from on it, even though...
5: Just the execution didn't work out the way
4: it wanted. The execution clearly didn't work. But like when you come to my pool, I want you to see, the water's clean. Mm-hmm. But it looks dirty. Well, Mario's there.
5: It just looks, accused you of having a dirty pool.
4: It looks like it's dirty because the bottom is dark. But it's not dirty, but we're used to the other kind.
5: You want a big inviting, look how crystal clear, like no one can see this, but I'm looking at we have the ocean screensaver behind us, that shade of blue.
4: Yes, but that's not what they look like. That's not what those, but people with class will tell you what I have is nicer, but I kind of realized I don't have class.
5: You should get Trump's guy to come work
4: that
5: on yours.
4: I ain't letting that guy anywhere near me. Have you seen that guy?
6: It was a no-bid contract, so there's a lot of criticism right now.
4: And he looks like the kind of guy who would get a no-bid contract, doesn't he? I'll fix your pole. Give me $15 million. And they also, I saw they poured hydrogen peroxide in it, which apparently has a side effect of ruining pools.
5: Okay. Don't want to do that.
4: So, no,
5: pools are just a hassle. This is just a big version of pool life.
4: Yeah, I feel they are a hassle. You got to get a guy to come all the time. He does the pH balance.
5: My dad ran the city park in Madisonville for many years, which included a pool. And the way he would talk about that pool was not, because it just needed so much care, so much attention, nonstop. Like, I could be doing anything else, but this damn pool needs so much work.
4: But it's tough. Like, when Mario came by, I could see on his face he thought the pool was dirty. I could see it. I could see. And I was like, it's not dirty. And he was like, And I go, look, you can see through it. And he goes, well, yeah. But it wasn't blue.
5: See? Mario is an example of what America thinks about our...
4: No, Mario thinks exactly like Trump.
5: They're one and the same.
2: Always said that.
4: But they put that fence up. Mm-hmm. Do you think they'll put people in jail for touching it? You see, that one Swedish guy was like, he just stuck his hand in the water. Next thing you knew, he was arrested.
5: Can't be having that. We gotta have the pool welcoming. We can't be doing cannonballs in it, but you'd be allowed near it.
4: You saw Forrest Gump. They got it.
5: Of course. Jenny ran right through it. Forrest and Jenny.
4: Now she would be executed for that. All right, what's next?
2: All right, let's talk a little bit about the World Cup, which is halfway through, getting ready.

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0: World Cup, just want to know what your guys' favorite part has been so far. Mine has been Fox broadcasters Alexi Lalas and Zlatan Ibrahimovic's.
1: I totally agree with you. That's my favorite part of the World Cup. They hate Alexi Lalas. I've always thought Alexi Lalas sucked. But it seems like the world has come together now, Drew, to just despise him.
2: And he's really been doing it the longest. I mean, it's small. Did you see the clip of like Henri kind of juked him with the soccer ball and embarrassed him? And everybody made a big deal out of that. Like they're just toying with him on the set.
1: Well, I mean, they are two. Thierry Henry and Zlatan are two of like the best players in the world.
2: Yeah.
1: Right. Mm-hmm. And so I can see how they're like, why do we have to do it with this red hair?
2: The guy that had long, crazy hair in the early 90s.
1: And so that's got to be part of it. But then I want to read you, though. I thought this was like The Guardian wrote an article about him. That was one of the meanest things I've ever seen anybody write about anything.
2: Wow. I don't think I saw that.
1: Did you not see it?
2: Not the Guardian article.
1: I'm going to have to find this here for a second. All right, so Drew, let me read you a little bit of this article. This is by a guy named Aaron Timms. We all know someone like Alexi Lalas. He's the ranter who rants, never actually saying anything. The life of the party at the party no one wants to attend. The big personality who always misjudges the side of the room. He's a corporate America's idea of a fun guy, the type of workplace character whose business trip hangover never stops from him from being first at the hotel breakfast buffet, hair wet, untucked shirt untucked. He dominates karaoke night at a conference on infrastructure finance. If only this were the limit of Alexi Lalas's impact on the world, our culture would live in blessed ignorance of his existence. But in the real world, Alexi Lalas is not a small town menace. He's the biggest media star at the World Cup. We are all worse for it.
2: My goodness. I know he hadn't been the best option probably for the soccer analysis, but that is just a scathing review of what he's been doing.
1: So yeah, I mean, I think he's awful, but in it's fun watching them hate each other. I can't tell how much of it's a show, though. I think Thierry Henry genuinely does hate him, and I think Zlatan is just trying to be like a wrestling character.
2: Yeah, now that there's kind of sides, there's factions, I think they're leaning into it a little bit more, especially the guys that seem to be the good ones, and Lalas just has to sit there and take it a little bit.
0: Yeah, Lalas called the French squad arrogant, in which Lawton's response was, it's not arrogance, it's confidence. Ignorant people will say it's arrogance. Intelligent people will call it confidence.
1: That was That's really mean. I mean, I saw that one, and I can't stand Alexi Lalas, but I was like, ew.
2: That's not very subtle.
1: If you watch that clip, Henri is sitting, and his eyes go like, ooh.
2: You got to feel a little bad for Lalas, though. I mean, how often you get the World Cup every 4 years, but first time in American forever. And it's, you know, probably biggest moment of his career he's thinking, and he's kind of just getting trolled from every angle.
1: Yeah. It is interesting, though. They had a great piece on this on The Ringer that was how many people in sports history have had a career as a sports announcer, but no one likes them? Because Alexi Lalas has seemingly no fans. Which is odd. You know, there are people who like Dick Vitale. Some people don't like, but he had people that liked him. How many people go through their career, no one really likes them, yet they continue to get the job?
2: Skip Bayless.
1: That's a good one. Did anyone like Skip Bayless?
2: I don't think so. But it makes for good TV, your dislike for him.
1: But I don't think Alexi Lalas is good TV either.
2: No, at least with Skip. It's a one-on-one debate.
1: My answer was that the crowning answer of this is Billy Packer.
2: That's true, especially.
1: No one liked Billy Packer, and he didn't add anything. He was just angry all the time.
2: Seth Greenberg?
1: I think he's on the list. I have to be careful because I do work at ESPN.
2: I'll say it.
1: But it always fascinates me he's on College Game Day. Are there kids out there going, let's go meet Seth Greenberg?
2: He ruined Game Day for me. I know it's your company, but it has gotten so bad in the last four or five years.
1: Any more updates on the Strait of Hormuz?
0: Oh, God.
2: Yeah, has anything changed?
0: Could be changing by the minute. That's what happens with the news.
1: That's right. You never know what's going to happen. Thank you, Billy.
0: Yep.
2: Great job, Billy.
1: Drew, thank you. And now you, the listener, are educated. That's been the news.
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10: From ABC News, I'm Dave Packer. An urgent search and rescue operation underway after two earthquakes devastated Venezuela. Venezuelan officials say at least 188 people are dead, thousands more are missing. ABC's Victor Oquendo is in Doral, Florida, where nonprofit aid operations are being staged.
11: With at least 20 aftershocks reported, officials warning residents to stay outdoors and away from damaged structures. U.S. Secretary of State Marco Rubio saying that the United States is immediately deploying search and rescue teams, medical resources, and humanitarian assistance to Venezuela. Victor Oquendo, ABC News. Durrell.
10: The Supreme Court handing President Trump a pair of wins today, ruling that the administration can, on its own, end temporary protected status for hundreds of thousands of migrants from Syria and Haiti. Massachusetts Governor Maura Healey slamming the ruling today.
12: When they went to bed last night, they had legal status in the United States of America. By ripping away that status, the Supreme Court and Donald Trump are attacking legal immigrants who've done everything right to be a part of this country for more than a decade.
10: In the other ruling, the high court allowing the Trump administration to turn away asylum seekers at the border, White House Deputy Chief of Staff Stephen Miller saying America's doors are closed fully to asylum seekers. A new drone attack on a ship in the Strait of Hormuz. ABC's Louis Martinez with the latest.
13: What we have from a U.S. official is that, yes, there was an Iranian attack on a vessel that was carried out by an Iranian drone that caused some damage to the ship's bridge. And of course, yes, this would be the first time that we now know that there is some kind of a new kind of kinetic incident involving Iran since the signing of that memo of understanding just last week.
10: The attack prompted the United Nations International Maritime Organization to suspend their escorts of ships through the Strait of Hormuz. 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
27: Good evening, everyone, and welcome to tonight's episode of Centered on Health with Baptist Health here on News Radio 840 WHAS. I'm your host, Dr. Jeff Tuttle. We're joined in the studio by Mr. Jim Fenn, who's here to take your calls tonight. Our phone number, 502-571-8484, if you want to call in and be a part of the show. Tonight is an exciting night because we have a very special guest tonight. We are joined in the studio with Dr. Lindsay Snow. Welcome, Dr. Snow.
28: Thank you so much.
27: And Dr. Snow is starting a new series on our show with us that we're going to be doing about once a month. I'm going to let her introduce herself in just a moment, but we are starting a series called Chief Complaint and the Doctor is In. So Chief Complaint, we're going to take a complaint that somebody might have. For example, tonight we're going to be talking about diarrhea and constipation, and we're going to kind of go through what you as the listener might want to think about or when you might need to see a doctor and answer some of those questions. The Doctor is In. We're going to ask you to submit questions to us that we can answer for you here live and on the air. So Dr. Snow, welcome. I'm going to let you introduce yourself. We're excited to get this series kicked off.
28: Thank you so much. I'm so excited. My name is Dr. Lindsay Snow. I'm a board certified family medicine physician. I practice at Baptist Health on Chamberlain Lane by the Ford plant. I'm really excited for this series. I feel like you know, something I hear all the time in primary care clinic is there's so much information out there mm-hmm. that a lot of times people don't know what they should trust or believe, you know, like what do I do with this?
27: Right. There's so much information.
28: Yeah.
27: Out there.
28: And so I think that providing educational opportunities is really good. But one thing that I'm really excited about this particular series is that we're going to go into how things work, because I think for me, if I understand how something works, then when something's going wrong, I understand it better. I don't know if you feel that way.
27: Yeah, no, I think that makes perfect sense. And I also like, you know, usually we have a specialist on the show, either a primary care specialist or a subspecialist. And I think what's nice about what we're planning on doing is sort of helping the listener understand, when is it something I need to see my primary care about? When is it something they might send me to a specialist for? So, you know, the more they know and the more we all know of what we're doing and planning, I think the better the outcomes. So we are obviously starting with something near and dear to my heart in the GI world. So the chief complaint that we're talking about tonight is going to be about diarrhea and constipation, which is obviously a very common problem. But I'm going to let you take the lead, because I'm sure you'll want to pick my brain about that.
28: So first off, we're going to kind of start with how does digestion work? You know, food goes in and stuff comes out the other end and everything in between. So let's imagine, you know, if there was fairy tale music right now.
27: Background.
28: This is the story of digestion. So if someone takes a bite of an apple, you chew the apple up and there's enzymes in your saliva that start breaking down the sugars in the apple. Digestion actually starts there. So then you swallow it. You swallow it. It goes down your esophagus and into the stomach. So then in the stomach, there is acid is produced by the stomach cells, and that continues to break things down. The stomach shakes it around. I imagine the stomach is like a big angry bag. And then it goes into the small intestine, which, as Dr. Tublin will tell us, is not so small.
27: Right.
28: Where food is actually absorbed. So that's where the nutrients and all the things that your body needs is taken from the food. And then what's left is goes into the large intestine and is eventually excreted as poop.
27: I think that was very well said. I think what you said is great, which is that if you understand how it's supposed to work, then when we talk about what may not be normal, people will be able to understand that a little bit more. So you touched on digestion, and I just want to mention that with the GI tract, we have digestion, which is the breakdown of these complex molecules into more absorbable components. And then there's absorption, which is the actual coming of these nutrients from the GI tract into the bloodstream through our lymphatic system. And then they go to the cells, where they provide nutrients and energy and all the things that we need from our nutrition. And we actually do have a caller on the line already. His name is David. So, David, are you there? You're on with Dr. Lindsay Snow and myself.
0: My question is, I have had back issues through the years, and lately, and I also battle with sciatica. And the last month or so, it's been pretty intense pain, and I noticed that I have a difficult time going, you know, the bathroom. There's been days where it's been 2 or 3 days without a bowel movement, and sometimes when I do, it's either constipation or it's diarrhea. And I'm wondering what kind of doctor would I see to kind of figure out where to go from this, because it's some people think it's a pinched nerve that's causing the problem mm-hmm. that I need to see an orthopedic, but I'm not really sure. But it's not very healthy. I need to do something because, like I say, sometimes it's 2 or 3 days before I have a bowel movement, so I need to figure out where to go from here.
27: Well, I think you summarized very nicely a lot of what we were hoping to cover tonight. So I would say, just to start, that one of the things that I think you bring up is what it sounds like is that there's been a change for you. And I think that's always something we want to point out to our listeners of, you know, there people have very different regimens of their bowel movements that can be very healthy. But when something is different or changed for your particular routine, that's something to pay attention to, which you are clearly doing. I think to answer your question, I would say, and you know, Dr. Snow, if you feel differently, you would probably start with your primary care physician. They would probably be aware of the surgery that you just had. They would be able to review the medications that you might be on from the surgery. And instead of jumping right to sort of that mechanical problem of the nerve, which certainly would be something we would consider, we'd want to kind of look at those triggers that might be happening just from the situational aspect of having had surgery and maybe not being as mobile, the water intake, the medicines you might be on, but of course, then looking into anything mechanical. Dr. Snow, would you add anything to that?
28: Yeah, I think that's great. And also this brings up kind of the next thing we were going to talk about with is what is a normal bowel movement?
27: Yeah. And so like I was saying, those can be very different, you know, and the characteristics of normal. And I'll go over that in just a minute. But David, I just want to make sure that that answers your question. So I think to answer that, we would have you start with your primary care. Make sure you bring your list of medications, even anything over the counter or supplements that you might be taking, and let them go through that with you extensively to help figure out what might be going on.
0: Okay, well, thank you very much. Appreciate you taking my call.
27: Yeah, thanks for calling in. So, Dr. Snow, you were asking about normal. And so what I would like to say is that healthy can mean different things to different people. So what we do know is that the typical would be, you know, a brown formed movement that is relatively easy to pass, that isn't straining or uncomfortable. It's not associated with any pain. And, you know, but the frequency can be very different, and it can be normal to go to the bathroom only a couple times a week. But what's not normal is to be uncomfortable because of that in between. And I also want to point out, as we sort of get ready to talk about diarrhea and constipation, that some occasional diarrhea and constipation is normal. It's normal to have small bouts of changes here or there, but they should be relatively short-lived and not very severe. So I think we're going to take our first break. I want to let everybody know that you are listening to Centered on Health with Baptist Health here on News Radio 840 WHAS. Your hosts tonight are myself, Dr. Jeff Tublin, and Dr. Lindsay Snow. We're doing our chief complaint tonight. Our phone number, 571-8484, if you want to call in and be a part of the show. We'll be right back.
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27: Welcome back to Centered on Health with Baptist Health here on News Radio 840 WHAS. I'm your host, Dr. Jeff Tumlin, and we have Dr. Lindsley Snow with us tonight as our co-host. We're talking about diarrhea in our new series that we're talking about called Chief Complaint. And our phone number is 571-8484. And our producer, Mr. Jim Fenn, is here to take your calls if you want to ask a question. So, Dr. Snow, welcome back. And right before the break, we were starting to talk about normal anatomy, a little bit about what to expect as normal and what a normal bowel movement is.
28: So I always think about bowel movements kind of as like Goldilocks, right? You've got too hard, just right, too soft. So starting with, you know, the too soft end of the spectrum. Right. So diarrhea can... Does diarrhea have to be just like straight water, or can it be softer or more frequent? All of the above?
27: I think all of the above. So diarrhea, you know, someone will come to you, first stop as a primary care physician with diarrhea. And so you'll ask them, you know, what does that mean? And a lot of times you'll get just what you said. It's like water running through me. But other people just mean they're going more than they were going before. And to them, that's diarrhea. Or they're unable to hold it, and they may be confusing something called incontinence with diarrhea. And then just sort of a different in the consistency that it used to be these solid stools, and now they're not. And then the other part that some people think of as diarrhea is urgency. So that really that kind of like, oh my gosh, if I don't find a bathroom now, I'm going to be in trouble.
28: So when I think about the causes of diarrhea, I kind of imagine them as like buckets. So when we were talking about the role of the intestines, it's to absorb the small intestine. And that's, I feel like, where most diarrhea happens. Mm-hmm. It's to absorb nutrients, stuff like that. But sometimes when things aren't going right, it can be reversed, kind of like a pump. And instead of absorbing things, the small intestines are pushing water into the small intestine.
27: Right.
28: So that would be, I would think, more like a infection, like a maybe food poisoning is one people are pretty familiar with. Certain, if you're drinking creek water, stuff
27: right.
28: like that.
27: Right.
28: Playing in a cow pasture. Then there's also other causes. So what would be some of those other ones?
27: So the buckets is a great analogy, because that's also, you know, we assume by the time somebody comes to us, you know, with diarrhea, that they've already seen a primary care or had an ER visit or something. But we need to start thinking about what is causing this diarrhea? Is it something that we call functional diarrhea, where it's a hypersensitivity of the gut? I think most people listening are probably familiar with the term irritable bowel syndrome. Mm-hmm. That's oftentimes associated with diarrhea. But you're alluding to other things like infectious diarrhea. And so what can happen is if you have like a toxin, anything that's causing irritation to the lining of the gut, it's going to cause the gut to secrete more fluid. And that is what that diarrhea becomes.
28: Because it's trying to like rinse the demons away.
27: Kind of flush it out. You know, our body is actually pretty exquisitely built, so it wants to get rid of it. So, but there's another kind called osmotic. So people are probably familiar with artificial sweeteners, and sometimes they'll say, that gives me diarrhea. And, you know, if I eat, you know, sucrose, or if I have something with a lot of fructose in it. And so that's caused by the fact that these molecules are not supposed to be there, and they're drawing water out of the body into the gut, and it's causing diarrhea.
28: And is that how lactose intolerance?
27: It is. Yeah. Yep. Similar. And so the only other two kind of main categories, there's one called inflammatory. So I treat a lot of conditions of the inflammatory bowel, which is Crohn's disease or ulcerative colitis. So an inflamed gut can lead to diarrhea. And then there are times when the body just isn't able to absorb things properly. That's called malabsorption. So those are kind of the buckets that we think about.
28: So what would be, before we kind of go into how could someone maybe treat things at home, things like that, you know, we always want to make sure we give good guidance on what's kind of a quote unquote red flag symptom. So I always tell people, you know, blood anywhere it's not supposed to be.
27: Right.
28: Symptoms lasting more than a week is kind of my threshold. And then any associated, you know, fever, weakness, because I feel like the big risk with diarrhea can be dehydration. I mean, it used to be a huge killer before antibiotics and modern medical treatment.
27: So, I mean, that's exactly right. So I think, and one thing to point out is, you know, with our caller, Dave, like he is noticing a change. Mm-hmm. So I would throw a change in as a red flag. So I think what you said was really right on the money. I mean, we started off by saying it is normal occasionally to have a little diarrhea or to have a little constipation. The problem is if it's persistent. So somebody could go on a trip with their family. They may come back from Mexico and have some traveler's diarrhea, and it might last 3 to 5 days and they'll get better. And again, during that time frame, the main thing, as you pointed out, would be hydration and making sure that you don't get dehydrated. But if it persists, that's not normal. And if there's pain, fever, blood, or it's a big change for you, then I think those are warning signs, red flags.
28: So assuming someone doesn't have any of the warning signs, what would be something they may consider trying at home for diarrhea?
27: So the first thing is hydration, right? Just to replenish. So we've talked about that. But I do think it's okay to use over-the-counter products like Imodium. I mean, they're there for a reason. Now, it's going to say on the box not to use it for a very long period of time because we don't want you masking something at home that should be treated. But for the short-term use of diarrhea medicine, Imodium works really, really well.
28: There was a really fun study that compared diluted apple juice to Pedialyte, which is much more expensive, and the diluted apple juice group actually had better outcomes. Whenever I have somebody with diarrhea, and I always tell, you know, a lot of times there's also nausea, vomiting with diarrhea, especially if you have a stomach bug. So I always tell people, you know, you're thirsty because you're dehydrated and you want to chug all this fluid, but that can actually trigger more nausea and vomiting. So I tell people to do like a shot glass every few minutes, maybe every 5 minutes, because you want to do those small volumes that will add up as time goes on. And then I usually recommend, you know, straight water is good, but again, we want to make sure we're replenishing our salts, because if you have diarrhea, a lot of that's coming out. So usually I recommend diluted Gatorade. Do you have a preference?
27: No, I think that those are great
28: as long as it's not red.
27: Yeah, we don't like the red because that might be a confusing. Also, if you're prepping for a colonoscopy, just FYI.
28: Yeah.
27: So the Imodium works really well. So those work on the receptors in the gut that will slow the motility down in the gut. And that's the reason that works, is because it gives your body more time to absorb the water that's kind of naturally trying to come out too fast. So narcotics, you know, work the same way. That's why they cause constipation. I know we'll probably talk about that later, but it's the same receptors. So Imodium works on those receptors to slow the motility of the gut down intentionally. Some people use probiotics over the counter. I think that's okay to do.
28: I get that question a lot.
27: Yeah, I think that's certainly not going to interfere with anything that, you know, to mask anything, and it might be symptomatic. So there's several probiotics over the counter. And I will say we have a wonderful pharmacist, Angela Sandlin, who's always on the show. And I just want to put a plug in for pharmacy because they are really, really helpful. So if you are looking at this aisle of product after product after product, and you have a question of what's the right thing, ask your pharmacist. They're there to help.
28: I always tell folks, I always recommend getting things from food if possible. So fermented foods, so kimchi, kefir, yogurt, kombucha, any fermented foods, sauerkraut. My dad loves sauerkraut. Mm. It was just Oktoberfest, right? So, hey dad. So that's where I recommend getting probiotics if at all possible. But yeah, taking probiotics gummies or a capsule or something like that isn't wrong either.
27: So a patient's probably going to call you before they're going to call me, although not always. But if you're going about your day and you get a message from a patient, I'm having diarrhea, like how do you think about how long to let them, you know, say, hey, try these things we just mentioned, but call back if?
28: Yeah, so that's usually what I do, especially if someone says, you know, our kids are carriers of disease and pestilence. Once school gets back in session, right, we start having, you know, diarrhea season. So a lot of times if someone says, oh, you know, my kid brought home a stomach bug, you know, I've had diarrhea for 4 days and I'm puking, I'll say, okay, well, let's stop the puking so that way you can keep some fluids down and not get dehydrated. But like you said, the body's trying to flush whatever toxin is there out for a reason. So usually I recommend against Imodium for probably what's infectious diarrhea. As far as what you describe more functional, usually, again, we recommend dietary changes. Increasing fiber can definitely be a big one. A lot of Americans do not eat enough fiber.
27: Absolutely.
28: It's really hard. And we're going to talk about sources of fiber coming
27: absolutely.
28: Up. Because I definitely am eager to hear that because I always get that question, like, what fiber should I eat?
27: Yeah.
28: And then increasing hydration, looking at medications, that sort of thing. And then usually, yeah, I'll say, hey, come in and see me within a week or so if things aren't better.
27: And sort of that first evaluation, you know, for us looks like oftentimes getting stool samples just to make sure that there's no infection. While, you know, diarrhea, we kind of classify as sort of subacute, which is like super, super right away and not and very fast. Acute, which has been going on for a little while, and then chronic, which has been going on for a long time. So even though you can have an infection for a very long time that hasn't been picked up, that's not the norm. So if somebody's having this acute diarrhea that's not going away, then ruling out an infection is probably like the first thing
28: that
27: we usually would probably want to do. All right. Well, let's take one break here. We'll jump right back in when we come back. I want to remind everybody that you are listening to Centered on Health with Baptist Health here on News Radio 840 WHAS. We're talking tonight about our chief complaint of diarrhea and constipation with Dr. Lindsay Snow and myself. Our phone number 502-571-8484 if you want to call in and be a part of the show. We'll be right back.
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14: Hi, folks. It's WLKY meteorologist Eric Cernick with a look at your updated forecast. And it's been a warm and humid Thursday so far, and that's going to lead to some scattered showers and even some thunderstorms as we push into this evening. Should be wrapping up overnight as we fall back to a low near 70 degrees. And then we'll watch for more rounds of scattered showers and thunderstorms on Friday, some of which, again, could be on the stronger side with some gusty winds and heavy downpours, as we do have a flood watch in effect now until Saturday morning. And the WLKY Weather Center, I'm meteorologist Eric Cernick.
15: ABC News, I'm Chuck Sievertson. Search and rescue operations continue after Venezuelan earthquakes. At least 188 people are dead, nearly 1,000 others injured. Armando Nori lives in hard-hit Caracas.
16: We finally got out of the apartment, and it was chaos, you know. Everybody, all my neighbors were on the street screaming, and crying, yelling, you know. It was really hysterical, you know.
15: A federal judge blocked part of a President Trump executive order that would mandate how states run mail-in voting operations. Supreme Court conservative majorities today ruled that the government can keep asylum seekers from entering the U.S. and can cancel the temporary protected status granted to Haitians and Syrians. A U.S. official confirms that Iran attacked a ship in the Strait of Hormuz with a drone today.
26: Attention all vessels.
15: Iran's Navy warning ships they must have Iranian permission to travel through the Strait. This is ABC News.
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27: Welcome back to Centered on Health with Baptist Health here on News Radio 840 WHAS. I'm Dr. Jeff Tovlin, and we're joined by my co-host tonight, Dr. Lindsay Snow. We're talking in our new series of Chief Complaint about diarrhea and constipation. Please call us if you have any questions you want to ask, 502-571-8484. So Dr. Snow, right before we went to break, we were talking about the different causes of diarrhea. And I just want to point out that I think if you look by sort of codes of billing, probably the most common reason for diarrhea that we see in GI and probably in primary care is irritable bowel syndrome. So IBS is irritable bowel syndrome. It's oftentimes either diarrhea or constipation predominant, but a lot of people probably will see you first with IBS.
28: Yeah, we'll get that a lot. So like you said, kind of that chronic person who's like, you know, I've always had either diarrhea or constipation. I've tried all these things. Nothing seems to help. And I feel like IBS is kind of a tricky one a lot of the time because, you know, we'll rule out the scary stuff first, obviously. But then you're kind of like, okay, your gut, it just hates everything. So treatment can be kind of challenging.
27: Right.
28: So I know pharmacologically, what sort of medications do we normally use for IBS, or is it more non-pharmacologic stuff?
27: Well, I think it's both. I think as far as medicines, pharmacological treatments, we have things that slow the gut down. We have things that people may be familiar with, like Bentol or dicyclamine or Levsin or hyoscyamine. These are anticholinergic. That means that they work on the nerves in the gut to slow it down, just like we talked about earlier, but they also decrease that sensation of discomfort. So, you know, one thing that I think is really important for people that are listening that may have IBS is that it's not just a diagnosis of exclusion. There are actual criteria. So when your provider, either your primary care or your GI physician, is talking to you when they haven't been able to find something, it doesn't mean that we're saying it's not real. It's the hypersensitivity of the gut, and there's not a lot of ways to test that overtly. So I think for IBS patients, it can get very, very frustrating. But I do think there's a lot of people that like to try things naturally. So what do you talk to them about in the primary care?
28: So usually what I start with primary care, and this is for diarrhea as well, is dietary changes. And so the low FODMAP diet, and I always, what it stands for is like fermento, oligo, disaccharide. He's looking at me right now.
27: Yep, you're doing great.
28: Squirming in agony.
27: Right. Yes, you're doing great.
28: Da, da, da, da. So it's molecules that are in foods that are not bad, but yeah, I liked how you described it as hypersensitivity, where the gut is just very irritable. I guess that makes sense. That's a good name there. And so typically IBS guts do not like those molecules, and so eliminating foods that are high in those molecules is usually where I recommend starting. Because if we can manage things without medication and all that stuff, I think that's great, because there's a lot of IBS folks who are able to. Not everybody, but some folks.
27: And there are studies that support that the FODMAP diet does work, so it's not just sort of picking something out of the air and hoping that it works. And you know, a lot of times IBS patients, they get this when they're pretty young. So to be on medications for the rest of their life, I think if you can do it through lifestyle changes, I think that's amazing.
28: There's also peppermint oil. There's acupuncture, shout out. And I read something about CBT, so cognitive behavioral therapy. What other non-pharmacologic therapies do you recommend? Those are usually the top three I do, is dietary changes, peppermint oil, and then considering acupuncture and or CBT.
27: Yeah, I think that's right. I think that's how we would approach it too, that we oftentimes will use the FODMAP diet to begin with. Now, there's an overlap with lactose intolerance. So sometimes, you know, we confuse IBS with lactose intolerance. There can be bacterial overgrowth, which is another condition that can be similar to symptom-wise to IBS. So I do think that those are going to be the kinds of things, you know, when we talk about what happens in the primary care world and then what happens in the GI world, you're going to do all those things first. You're going to treat them with dietary changes. You're going to try some of these non-pharmacological things. You might even prescribe some of the pharmacological things. But at some point, there is going to be the desire to rule out other things that might require more testing through a GI doctor, like a colonoscopy. But ultimately, there are other medications that we might escalate to that work on the brain gut. And that would be done through specialty.
28: I always describe it as my sandbox in primary care. I'm very comfortable within the confines of my sandbox. But if somebody's needs are outside, I gotta definitely phone a friend, rely on our specialist colleagues. Another thing that I just had a thought of was, a lot of times people who menstruate will say they notice they have diarrhea around their cycle. That's very common, because so your period is the uterus contracting to get rid of the endometrial lining. That's what the blood is. and it can irritate the structures around it, which are the bladder and the end of the large intestine. So that's also kind of another common cause of diarrhea that would fall within the range, the realm of normal.
27: Yeah, I think that it's very common for us to hear that there's sort of a cyclical nature, and that's also true with the irritable bowel that we've been talking about as well.
28: So while we're on irritable bowel, so again with Goldilocks, too hard, too soft.
27: Yes.
28: So now going into constipation.
27: Right.
28: So just like diarrhea can kind of have many forms, when you think of constipation, is it just someone who's maybe straining to have a bowel movement? It is those hard little rabbit turd that people sometimes describe.
27: So, yeah. So again, one of the things with constipation that I want to point out is number one, it can be normal to not go to the bathroom every single day.
28: That was mind blowing when you told me that. I've been telling people they need to go every 1 to 2 days.
27: I mean, that's great. And most people do. But if you're not having other symptoms of pain or discomfort and you go naturally 3 times a week, that's really okay. Especially if it's not a change for you. Again, I know I've said that a couple of times, but that's really important because, you know your body. And if something isn't the same as it's always been, it's worth mentioning. But with constipation, by the time somebody gets to us, we need to start thinking about, what does constipation really mean? Just like we talked about diarrhea could mean different things to different people, constipation can mean different things. So constipation can be the inability for the stool to move around the colon. So the large intestine getting around might be slow. So the motility might be slow. We call that slow transit constipation. But constipation can also be, the stool's getting around okay, but it's really hard to get the stool out. So that's oftentimes very common in people who have pelvic floor abnormalities. So straining or feeling like you need to disimpact yourself because it won't come out. Those are signs of an outlet problem and not necessarily a transit problem. So we need to know, we know we're on the highway of constipation. We need to know what lane we're in.
28: Yes. And I always think of kind of the gears of constipation using a car analogy of mush and push. Because to make a bowel movement, it has to be mushy because the colon, what was it that you said? One of your instructors told you the purpose of the colon was?
27: To absorb water and to have a reason to read the paper. Yes.
28: Well, I guess we're going to say now a reason to like scroll on your phone.
27: To scroll on your phone, right. Yeah, I'm aging myself there with that quote. But yes. No,
28: read the shampoo bottles.
27: Yeah. So, and the corollary to that is that you can live your entire life without a large intestine because the two functions of the large intestine, the colon, are to reabsorb water and to package waste. And you can eliminate the waste through an ostomy if need be. And the small intestine takes over the job of absorption and can actually absorb more water than it normally does when the body doesn't have a colon.
28: That's amazing.
27: Yeah, it's pretty amazing.
28: And then push, like you said, there's the motility. So thinking of your large intestine as like a toothpaste tube, we got to squeeze it and get it all through there. So a lot of times when someone tells me that they're having constipation, kind of the first questions I ask thinking about mush and push are you drinking enough water?
27: Right.
28: Because if someone's dehydrated, the colon's going to absorb more water from the waste to try and give the body what it needs. And then push, if someone isn't getting enough fiber, then there's not enough to actually push to really make a bowel movement. So it takes a lot longer to kind of accumulate what is needed.
27: Yeah, and the fiber issue I get asked all the time. So what type of fiber, because if you look in the grocery store, you're going to see aisles of different types of fiber. So just as a very brief statement, there's soluble fiber and there's insoluble fibers. And so soluble obviously means it'll work with water, it'll absorb with water. That's how we get sort of that gel and the ease of the passage, whereas the insoluble fibers are bulking, and that's what gives you the bulk to the stool. We prefer to get our fiber through diets, whole grain, oats, fruits, vegetables, legumes. Those are the kinds of ways we'd like you
28: beans.
27: To get your fiber. Beans, yes. If you can't reach it with just dietary fiber, we would recommend over the counter fiber, Metamucil or things like
28: that. Now they make it in
27: that.
28: A gummy.
27: They do make
28: We're
27: it in gummies.
28: Big fan of a gummy.
27: Yeah, so you're looking for about 20 to 40 total grams of fiber per day. The most of that you would want to get through your diet and maybe 10 grams if you need to through over-the-counter stuff. So let's stop there. We'll take our final break and we will come back and we'll talk more about constipation and maybe some of the medications that can cause it. So you are listening to Centered on Health with Baptist Health here on News Radio 840 WHAS. I'm your host, Dr. Jeff Tublin. We're talking tonight about our chief complaint of diarrhea and constipation. Don't forget to download the iHeartRadio app. It'll give you access to all of this show and all the other features that the app has to offer. We'll be right back.
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3: Welcome back to Centered on Health with Baptist Health here on News Radio 840 WHAS. I'm your host, Dr. Jeff Tovlin, and we're joined by our co-host tonight, Dr. Lindsay Snow. We're doing our chief complaint episode about diarrhea and constipation. I want to remind everybody to download the iHeartRadio app. You can use it to listen to this show in its entirety or have access to all the features that the app has to offer. So, Dr. Snow, right before we went to break, we broke into constipation and we're diving in. And just like we talked about with diarrhea, somebody calls your office with constipation. How do you guide them over the phone or through the MyChart, or what's the process?
4: Yeah, usually, again, I kind of just provide those general recommendations on increasing fiber. And drinking water is really hard. I have my giant 40-ounce cup right in front of me because I'm trying so hard to get my water. It's 32 to 64 ounces a day minimum.
3: Yeah, that's a lot.
4: It's a lot.
3: Yeah.
4: So counsel them on fiber again. I love the 20 gram. Was it? Did you say
3: 20 to 40?
4: 20 to 40 gram. I think that's great. Kind of giving people a number instead of just more, right?
3: More.
4: More. Then again, usually I'll say if things aren't getting better within a week or so, come back and see me. I had a question. Is constipation just the opposite of diarrhea? So if diarrhea is the intestines just secreting, constipation is the intestines absorbing. Would you say that's accurate, or do you think there's a little more nuance to it?
3: So I love that, but I think so. We don't approach them the same but opposite, if that makes sense. It's not like the way we treat diarrhea, we untreat it with constipation. So, and the reason I say that is because there are some very important things for each of those diagnoses that have nothing to do with the other one. So, for example, with constipation, there could be a mass, something that's causing the reason that things are, that has nothing to do with the diarrhea side of things, right? It's not the opposite, but it's something we have to think about with constipation. So even though it sounds opposite, we would take each symptom as its own entity and do its own workup kind of, you know, from beginning to end.
4: So for constipation, I think also maybe even more with diarrhea, I feel like a lot of medications are the cause of it.
3: We could have mentioned that earlier for sure. Yeah. Sorry.
4: So, but my medications can affect the gut both ways. You know, I know a lot of anxiety and depression medications can cause diarrhea or constipation because there's serotonin receptors in the gut. And those medications work on serotonin receptors. A lot of diabetes medications can cause diarrhea or constipation, depending on how their mechanism of action. You think you said non-steroidals like ibuprofen can cause diarrhea.
3: Absolutely, yeah.
4: What are some other common medication culprits?
3: So I'll just start by saying that oftentimes I don't think people consider supplements as medications. So I think we're doing a better job when we talk to patients and we ask them what they're taking, that we as providers remember to ask them about supplements. But as a patient, you should also be aware that when you're asked about your medications, your provider wants to know if you're taking over-the-counter things or supplements too. And the reason I say that is because things we think that are super healthy, like people may be taking magnesium for their heart or for whatever reason, and they may be having diarrhea and they'd be so confused. Why do I have diarrhea?

0: And it's because they're taking magnesium. There's a reason it's called milk of magnesia, because that magnesium helps stimulate bowel movements. So that's a very important first place to look. So I do want to encourage our patient population and our providers to consider supplements, herbals, and over-the-counters as medications when it's coming to taking the history. But as far as diarrhea is concerned, antibiotics are a big one. They can cause, you mentioned metformin or diabetes medication, the antidepressants, anything with magnesium in it, and then just these over-the-counter stuff. So I think that's the diarrhea side of things. I think with constipation, you know, I'm just going to jump right in. I think the one of the biggest things we're seeing now are the GLP-1s. I mean, they are very, very common. People are taking a lot of them, and the way that they work is on motility. And one of the places that gets affected is the motility of the colon. So it is not uncommon. It's actually a fairly significant constipation that can happen with the GLP-1s.
1: And then opiates, like you mentioned earlier.
0: Yep. So, you know, they're there for a reason and people need them, and we understand that, but they do cause constipation. They work on those receptors we talked about earlier that can slow the motility of the gut. But people take iron supplementation. Yeah. That causes constipation. Blood pressure medications, even antacids that you know, common ones that you think of, like, you know, the Prilosex, the omeprazole, or, you know, those acid reflux medicines. So, it's really important that both the patient bring a list and the provider ask for the list of the things that patients are taking. Because you could undergo a very extensive workup for either diarrhea or constipation when that answer might have been right in front of you.
1: Yes, and we definitely do not want that.
0: No.
1: No, thank you. So what are some red flag symptoms for constipation? I don't think we touched on that like we did for diarrhea. Is it just kind of the exact same? So blood where there shouldn't be.
0: Right, definitely.
1: Fever. I feel like people don't usually get a fever with constipation the way they might with diarrhea.
0: No, but I think pain, you know, bloating, that's not normal for them.
1: Does it hurt when you have a bowel movement? It's not supposed to.
0: Pain with the bowel movement, or pain in the abdomen, weight loss, certainly.
1: Yes.
0: That is a definite alarm symptom.
1: What about change in color?
0: So that is so variable, and that can be medication related. It can be diet related. I don't know that you have to go seek immediate medical attention just for a change in color. But if there's a change in color associated with other things we've been mentioning, then for sure. And I think, you know, rather than change in color, if they're totally pale, I think that may be something to ask about.
1: When I was in residency in St. Louis, there was an absolutely terrifying pediatric gastroenterologist, like the scariest person I still think about. Like,
0: we're very nice in GI.
1: He's under my bed. And he would tell people he did not care what color the poop was as long as it wasn't red, white, or black.
0: Fair enough. Those are three colors we definitely pay attention to.
1: So
0: sure.
1: All the colors of the rainbow are fine.
0: Yeah, yeah. So I think, yeah, with constipation, I think the pain is a bigger one. Weight loss, certainly. And then the bleeding, for sure.
1: And one thing that I learned that was interesting is sometimes someone can get so constipated that they actually have diarrhea, where there's this big stool ball, for lack of a better term, and then there's just liquid poop kind of going around it. So one can lead to the other. You can have both at the same time.
0: Yeah, you can. That's called overflow incontinence, usually from a fecal impaction. So another story for another time. Well, that's going to wrap it up. I can't believe this was our first Chief Complaint episode. I hope
1: overflowing with stuff.
0: Overflowing. I hope that the audience is enjoying this and listening to this. We're going to try and use different Chief Complaints. It won't always be diarrhea, but we're going to try and hit the major ones so that you, our listener, can understand when to seek medical attention. That's going to do it for tonight's episode of Centered on Health. I want to thank our producer, Mr. Jim Fenn. Dr. Snow, thank you for joining us.
1: Thank you.
0: And
1: so
0: our
1: much.
0: Caller, Dave. And I hope everybody has a really wonderful rest of your week and a great weekend.
1: Bye, y'all.
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9: From ABC News, I'm Dave Packer. The Supreme Court handed the Trump administration two wins in immigration cases today.
10: In a 6-3 decision, the court clearing the way for Trump to cancel the temporary protected status of hundreds of thousands of Haitians and Syrians who've been living and working legally in the U.S. Most will now need to leave the country or face deportation. In the other case, the justice is allowing the administration to turn away people seeking asylum at official ports of entry along the U.S.-Mexico border, meaning the U.S. can essentially shut the door to migrants fleeing violence and persecution.
9: ABC's Mary Bruce. But the president did have a court setback. A federal judge has blocked a portion of his executive order on mail-in voting. The order was blocked that would create a voter database from each state, and the U.S. Postal Service would go off that list to mail ballots to voters. Judges say that states are the only ones who can oversee elections and call the rules unconstitutional. ABC's Peter Haralambos.
11: This is the third judge in just 1 week to block elements of President Trump's attempt to increase federal oversight over elections. And at this point, both of his executive orders on elections have been blocked by the courts.
9: Devastation in Venezuela, a pair of powerful earthquakes leaving at least 188 people dead. Thousands more are missing. Rescuers are trying to recover people from the rubble of collapsed buildings.
12: This is the terrifying moment two massive back-to-back earthquakes struck Venezuela. The strongest to hit the country in a century. A 7.2 magnitude, followed 39 seconds later by an even stronger 7.5. Buildings collapsing as panicked residents race for cover.
9: ABC's Victor Oquendo. The U.S. is set to play Turkey tonight in its final World Cup group match. The U.S. already won the group with 2-0 win. Won over Australia Friday. 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